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4: Agenda. I'm Lisa Lacerra, Fox News. Artificial intelligence, climate change, and the Iran conflict take center stage this week at the UN General Assembly, as President Trump is set to address world leaders tomorrow morning.
5: Treasury Secretary Scott Bessent already here in New York, meeting with Chinese officials ahead of the state visit with Chinese leader Xi Jinping later this week, says the pressure on Iran will increase even more in the coming days.
6: On September 23rd, all the Iranian airlines will be shut down around the world.
5: But Iranian officials say a major breakthrough is unlikely this week.
4: Fox's Lucas Tomlinson in New York City. The president met today with New York City Mayor Zoran Mamdani. The president says they talked about the mayor's plan to develop thousands of new housing units in the city, suggesting the federal government could help.
7: I would say that was a very federal-oriented job. You're going to need a lot of federal approvals and probably some federal money to do it, but it's always been a great location.
4: This is the third time the two have met. Mamdani told reporters even though they have sharp disagreements, their relationship has endured. A gunman in custody after three people were shot at a senior living facility in Los Angeles.
8: Los Angeles police say a worker at Progressive Home for the Elderly in South L.A. opened fire Monday morning, wounding three co-workers. Officers responding within minutes to a call about shots fired at the facility.
9: They were able to locate a suspect during that search. That suspect was taken into custody without incident.
8: LAPD Deputy Chief Mike Rena noting all three victims were taken to the hospital.
4: Fox's Christian Goodwin. The victims include two women, one in her 40s, the other in her 60s, and a man in his 60s. Police say no residents were hurt and they're investigating a motive. A federal appeals court has ruled in favor of new congressional district for in Missouri, favored by President Trump, even as the U.S. Supreme Court has blocked them from being used in the November election. 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
4: Maryland hunter fatally shoots a woman he mistook for a deer.
13: The 74-year-old is charged with three felonies, including manslaughter and the shooting death of a Delaware woman. Delaware State Police say Walter Moorhead of Salisbury was hunting from a ground blind, a temporary structure used to conceal hunters, when he saw movement and fired, believing he was shooting a deer. And said the shot struck a 39-year-old woman who was walking through the field with a man and two children. Officers provided emergency aid before she was rushed to a hospital where she was pronounced dead. Moorhead was arraigned and released after posting a $43,000 cash bond. CJ Papa, Fox News.
4: Two helicopter pilots have died after their chopper crashed yesterday afternoon while conducting water drops on a wildfire at Yosemite National Park. At least 14 people have died while helping battle wildfires in the U.S. this year, the most since 2022 when 25 deaths were reported. The NTSB will investigate the cause of the crash. As police investigate the murders of nine women in South Africa, there are three arrests related to one of the deaths.
14: A spate of murders has seen the bodies of nine women found partially undressed in an area east of Johannesburg over the course of 2 months. These three arrests relate to the death of Jabulile Ntimba. Her half-naked body was found wrapped in a sheet last Thursday. Police say indications are her killing stemmed from a possible love triangle, but a team of analysts is working to see if some or all of the cases are the result of a serial killer. South Africa has one of the highest rates of gender-based violence in the world. Jonathan Savage, Fox News.
4: Model Presley Gerber, the son of supermodel Cindy Crawford and businessman Randy Gerber, has died. A family representative says he died at a rehab facility. An autopsy was performed, but the medical examiner says more testing is required before a cause of death can be determined. Presley Gerber was 27. I'm Lee Silasera. This is Fox News.
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16: Clear skies this evening with mild temperatures in the 60s, slowly bottoming out into the low 40s overnight with light southeast winds. Sunshine for your Tuesday, southeast winds a little breezier, about 10 to 20, with highs in the upper 60s. And Wednesday, plenty of sunshine, highs around 70. Then a chance for showers and thundershowers come in Wednesday night. And then Thursday and Friday will continue with the mild temperatures in the low 70s. From the Flag Skywatch Weather Center, I'm Chief Meteorologist Dean Wysocki.
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19: The Alex Marlowe Show, and I am glad you're here because it is a super busy news day today. We'll be talking about Trump getting Greenland, maybe, kind of. The UN General Assembly starts. I'll tell you what we're tracking at Breitbart News, what I'm tracking personally. I've got an Ed Sheeran update. I've got a Hassan Piker clip that can't be missed. I've got an Iran war update, all of that to come on the show. But first of all, welcome back to me, back after a couple of really interesting days in Nashville at Alan Jackson's World Outreach Church, which has a reach well beyond the United States into the greater West in general. He reaches, I think, about 3 million people a week, they think. A congregation of 15,000 strong. It started in a rented hotel, just an office room, and where you could like rent for a meeting. And that's where the church started. Now 15,000. It's so big. They're developing splash pads for children and an outdoor amphitheater adjacent to the church. That's a real church community. We don't have anything like that in LA where I'm at. In the Catholic world, we don't do that sort of stuff either. And I got to think that maybe we're getting it wrong. And then it's always a pleasure to come back to the studio, see what's going on. They're always moving some stuff around. The Seanator is a little closer to me. So Sean's a little closer today. So I can see what's going on with Sean. See, just keep an eye on him throughout the show. It's a beautiful thing. But I'll tell you, I really did get a enjoyable weekend talking to faith luminaries, all of which I will be releasing on the podcast feed in the next probably week or two. I think I got so much done, but it was a blast. And I gave a big speech about AI, and it was all new material. I started off with an epic land acknowledgement, which I'm excited to share with all of you. So that, I'll put that out as well in the days to come. But I wrote in the night, so I was a little exhausted, I have to say. Not a lot of sleep going on. I did the Southwest Airlines red eye. Do you know why I had to take the red eye out there? I thought this was pretty funny. It's because I'm coaching Little League. So I'm the head coach of a Little League team. And those of you who've been following my podcast content, I talk about this. I don't tend to talk about it that much on the live show. But I'm now the head coach of a Little League team. I've got both of my guys on the team. But they were both gone on a trip with their mother, visiting family members in Boston. And I had to coach Little League on Thursday night, and my own kids weren't there. So remember, I have four kids. So I was coaching other people's kids on Thursday, and then I had to take the red eye because of that on Southwest instead of just taking a normal time flight. And they would have bought a first class ticket for me, which I did not accept. I took the Southwest flight, and but it was still worth it. We got a lot of content to come, and it was very enjoyable to coach other people's kids and get no sleep because of it. All right, let's start with the good news for Breitbart that came up, but very interesting news in general, which is the White House decided yet again they're going to crack down on the establishment media reporters, even banning some of them from the White House because their coverage is fake news and purposely negative stories. And this included CNN, MS Now, and Politico, all of which do post obviously fake news. And it's always interesting to see the White House grapple with this stuff, because for the first administration, they tried to embrace establishment media. After Trump won the first time, he thought he would speak mostly to the establishment media, try to bring them around. I think he genuinely believed, as well as most of the people in the White House with him in the Trump 45 administration, that he could win them over, that he was so likable and charismatic, and they really weren't rooting against the country to the extent that we all in the conservative media audience know they are. And so he tried to bring them around, and that didn't work. So this hot-cold relationship where their ratings were all going up because of their anti-Trump coverage, he wants to frame the coverage on their networks. But he ultimately realized that it was kind of a fruitless battle. And so on September the 19th, 2 days ago, Secret Service denied entry on the White House grounds to reporters from these outlets and confiscated and deactivated their press credentials, saying you're not welcome back. A lot of the outlets stated that they would defend their First Amendment right to a free press. And so it'll be interesting to see if this is tested, because these outlets do objectively report false stuff on purpose about the president. They do it to try to make the country a worse place. And is that something that is protected? And the answer is probably going to be yes. The court's going to work this out, and they're going to come out against Trump. That's my guess. But then we learned earlier today, Monday, the recording, that a bunch of outlets have suspended their pooled television coverage. I mean, they're not going to be covering the White House on TV so long as this goes on. And this doesn't just include the networks that were banned. This includes additional networks, including Fox News. And I'm just putting up a story at Breitbart Now saying Fox News, as well as other major television outlets, will no longer provide their video coverage of President Trump day to day in retaliation for his revocation of CNN, MS Now, and Politico's White House access, according to reports. And I'll tell you where Breitbart fits into this, which is really funny, is this clip. Cut 11, please, guys.
7: I won a landslide, and I don't get fair press. I get it from Breitbart. I get it from a little bit from Fox. CNN is fake news. MS Now is fake news. They're fake news. They know it. They're put there for a reason. Politico was bailed out by our government from going out of business. I don't know, it was $8 million or something, but they were given this massive subsidy prior to my coming into office, because they write only negative, you know, only negative. Now, we've done something that nobody's ever done politically. I've had a political career like nobody else in history. On occasion, it would be nice if we had some fairness.
19: So the guys trimmed part of it where he went on to criticize Fox after saying he only gets good coverage from Fox and Breitbart. So it's pretty much all translated to, we don't like the establishment media. Fox is okay. Breitbart is good. But Fox is also the worst, okay? Like, that was basically the content of it. So we're the only ones who are left standing, and it does make me feel pretty good that we got to see that. Though, I have to admit, as a free speech guy, as a First Amendment guy, I don't know if this is going to work. I don't know if this tactic is going to work, but I did really appreciate the shout-out from the president. It's never a bad thing. And I do like when he tests stuff out. Like, is there an infinite amount of smears that can be done by the establishment press on the White House grounds with benefit of their access? Because there's lots of people who do way better reporting online than any of these establishment media outlets that have billions of dollars of backing, and they have all these corporate interests. This was the subject of Breaking the News, my first book, my New York Times bestselling book, where I follow the money and I go through how there is huge corporate interests that go into all these coverage decisions. It's not even just a liberal conservative thing. It's that these businesses only will frame up stories in a way that advances their business. And that's the nature of the news media, and that how much is the White House supposed to be tolerant of it? They're probably going to have their wrist slapped on this, and it does have a little bit of a desperate attitude to it. But I thought it was funny saying that Politico got a government bailout. I don't think Politico got a government bailout, but federal agencies and congressional offices were effectively showing $8 million in payments in fiscal year 2024 and tens of millions over prior decade to Politico software research and other reports that Politico does. So the government was paying Politico to do their work, which is substantial because Politico, a lot of their business model is not that there is generic establishment media news coverage. They do really detailed coverage of the various agencies, which is not going to have a typical news reader or someone like you listening to the show, someone who reads Breitbart day to day. They're not really going to have a big stake in what they're reporting, you know, all the intricacies of what's going on at the EPA, or, you know, the Department of Energy. But if you have a business that's connected to those entities, then you're going to want to know all the details. And Politico built a pretty good business model reporting on some of that stuff, and that they fetch a big premium. It's similar to like a Bloomberg terminal for financial news. Whereas, you know, stuff, people who are just consuming news on a daily basis, they're not going to need to know everything that's going on in the Bloomberg terminals. But if you're someone who's tasked with trading money and stocks and funds on a day-to-day basis as your business model, then it might be worth it for you to pay a premium to figure out what they know. And so that's kind of what Politico's done. And the government subsidizing them in that way is, it's worth mentioning it. It's worth mentioning it. Politico got called out big league by the one and only Dr. Sebastian Gorka, who I talked to also on Friday, just the best guy ever. My former colleague at Salem. Play Cut 9, guys.
20: What do you know if they're members of these gangs?
21: You mean the tattoos MS-13 on our knuckles doesn't, well, it, right? That doesn't help it.
20: Those.
21: Do you have tattoos of Al-Qaeda?
20: The tattoo did not say MS-13. I don't want to get into that.
21: Oh, of course it does. It's just accidents that the four symbols represent the letters MS. This is why Politico is a joke. This is why you are gutter press and fake news. That those four symbols that just happen to comport with the letters MS and the numbers 13 don't, in this case, represent MS-13. You're sitting here live defending a member of MS-13. That's why I regret.
19: So this is what's so cool about Gorka, as he calls them out to their face, right in their face, calls out Politico, says flat out, you're seeing people without MS-13 tattoos and acting as if they're MS-13. Can we do the read right after the break, guys? Because we're kind of pushing it. So we'll do. I'll tell you guys about why you guys should be buying gold after the break, and you should. But I will take my extra 30 seconds I get here to point out how Politico literally sees guys with MS-13 tattoos and says, how do we know these are MS-13? How do we know? I mean, yeah, anyone could have had an MS-13 tattoo. As a Sean, Rick, and I all have secret MS-13 tattoos. But here's the thing. Ours are secret. They put theirs right on their knuckles so you can see it, plain sight. They're in a family photo. They've got their arm around their girlfriend. You see MS-13 on it. These people are such jokes, and that's why Trump is lashing out. And I don't know if this is the best move, like kicking him out. But I will tell you, it's always worth pointing out the establishment media are frauds. The fake news is the enemy of the people. And I'm with the president on that. We'll be right back.
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1: Hey, it's Scott Hanna from What's On Your Mind. 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A North Dakota legend takes his place among the greatest names in flight. 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

0: 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Consult your financial and tax professionals. All right. We're talking about a little bit about the gut of media, as my friend Sebastian Gorka, who's just the sweetest guy. It's so funny because he's such a pit bull in person, but whenever you talk to him, he's just really the sweetest guy. Did you guys get to interact with him, Sean and the guys in the booth? Like, did you guys get to spend much time with him? Because he was based in D.C. when he was here. But just such sweetheart. He's got his start at Breitbart for our national security vertical. He's our first national security editor. And I just interviewed Katie Gorka, his wife, who does a lot of great activism on the education front. And she's saying, oh yeah, he's just like a big 12-year-old. But man, taking the wood to Politico. The gutter media, they never stop. The 1619 Project, Nicole Hannah-Jones, the person who perpetrated that hoax via the New York Times on the public, which I wrote about extensively again in Breaking the News, second Breaking the News. Guys, this is, you got to get the whole Alex Marlowe canon if you want to know what's going on the show. But she wrote an essay admitting that she sent her daughter into a low-performing, low-income, predominantly black New York City public school starting in pre-K about 11 years ago, even though the family could have afforded better. And she said the choice was a sacrifice intended to confront what she sees as systematic inequality in city schools. And lo and behold, they decided to pull the plug in the experiment, put the daughter in a stronger school, and she was way behind her peers. And now she regrets it for using her daughter for social experimentation, for doing some sort of an anthropological study and making her daughter the guinea pig. Now she regrets it. Isn't that something? So I hope the daughter remembers this as she gets later in life. See, these people are just such freaks and frauds. They cut off their own nose to spite their own face. That's the analogy. That's literally what she did. And now she added that her daughter, Najya, the real name Najya, N-A-J-Y-A. How would you pronounce that, guys? Najya? You named your daughter like you had a stomach bug? Like oh, I got Najya. Very odd people. Anyway, I appreciate Najya's sacrifice and even having to endure that name. It's tough. All right, we're talking about whether or not the president is legit in his deciding to ban outlets whining about him and his presidency all the time. Scott Bessent talked about this. Cut 15, go.
1: Press cares more about the press than anything else. That after the White House Correspondents' Dinner, that right. They didn't come in there to kill the press. They came in to kill the president. But all we heard about was the personal experiences of the press people in the room, because somehow they were more important. Same thing with the aircraft in Ankara, that the presidential pool saying, oh, we were so vulnerable. They were there to kill the president of the United States of America, and the Secret Service made a decision. Some of these reporters, they just don't do their job well.
0: It's just so awesome. He's just so good. And I'll tell you, I don't know if that justifies Trump kicking them out of the White House, but I will tell you, I had not thought of that point, and it's an amazing point, is that they came to kill the president, and all those journalists immediately get the selfie stick out, and they're just filming themselves. Oh, they're coming in here. It's so scary. I'm such a victim here. It's like, yeah, I mean, I get it in a way, but they're not there for you. They're there for the president, and they're there for the president largely because of the fake news media coverage, and that's going to be very frustrating to the president and his cabinet members. And so again, I don't know that justifies kicking him out, but it was a great point by Bessent I hadn't thought of. The vice president was asked about it earlier today, and I got audio of him talking about it. Let's roll it.
2: Obama administration. Compare, let's say, Politico to Breitbart. If you actually look at the objective analysis, Politico and Breitbart are, Politico is as anti-Trump as Breitbart was anti-Obama or anti-Biden. Now, why on God's green earth would Donald Trump be expected to give Politico special access when nobody in the media expected the Biden administration or the Obama administration to give Breitbart special access? It's about basic fairness. They can still report. They still have the access to free speech. They're just not going to get an office in the White House anymore. And I think it's totally appropriate, unless, of course, they start to behave like real news organizations.
3: Do you have a status update?
0: I really like that guy. He's smart. It's true. I didn't get any special access. I wrote a whole book on Joe Biden. It was a New York Times bestseller. Not one person in the Biden administration would have a conversation with me about the contents of the book. They don't want our audiences informed. And so why do you need special treatment, better access? Those outlets have better access than we get. Doesn't make any sense. We'll be right back.
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5: A full agenda. I'm Lisa Lucera, Fox News. Artificial intelligence, climate change, and the Iran conflict take center stage this week at the UN General Assembly, as President Trump is set to address world leaders tomorrow morning.
6: Treasury Secretary Scott Bessent already here in New York, meeting with Chinese officials ahead of the state visit with Chinese leader Xi Jinping later this week, says the pressure on Iran will increase even more in the coming days.
7: On September 23rd, all the Iranian airlines will be shut down around the world.
6: But Iranian officials say a major breakthrough is unlikely this week.
5: Fox's Lucas Tomlinson in New York City. The president met today with New York City Mayor Zoran Mamdani. The president says they talked about the mayor's plan to develop thousands of new housing units in the city, suggesting the federal government could help.
8: I would say that was a very federal-oriented job. You're going to need a lot of federal approvals and probably some federal money to do it, but it's always been a great location.
5: This is the third time the two have met. Mamdani told reporters even though they have sharp disagreements, their relationship has endured. A gunman in custody after three people were shot at a senior living facility in Los Angeles.
9: Los Angeles police say a worker at Progressive Home for the Elderly in South L.A. opened fire Monday morning, wounding three co-workers. Officers responding within minutes to a call about shots fired at the facility.
10: They were able to locate a suspect during that search. That suspect was taken into custody without incident.
9: LAPD Deputy Chief Mike Rena noting all three victims were taken to the hospital.
5: Fox's Christian Goodwin. The victims include two women, one in her 40s, the other in her 60s, and a man in his 60s. Police say no residents were hurt and they're investigating a motive. A federal appeals court has ruled in favor of new congressional district for in Missouri, favored by President Trump, even as the U.S. Supreme Court has blocked them from being used in the November election. 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
3: 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Clear skies this evening with mild temperatures in the 60s, slowly bottoming out into the low 40s overnight with light southeast winds. Sunshine for your Tuesday, southeast winds a little breezier, about 10 to 20, with highs in the upper 60s. And Wednesday, plenty of sunshine, highs around 70. Then a chance for showers and thundershowers come in Wednesday night. And then Thursday and Friday will continue with the mild temperatures in the low 70s. From the Flag Skywatch Weather Center, I'm Chief Meteorologist Dean Wysocki.
4: This is the Flag.
0: The president truth bomb. The White House is not instituting an assault on the free press, something which I cherish. It is instituting an assault on the fake news, something that has grown like a cancer in our beloved United States of America. It is corrupt, purposeful, pervasive, fully coordinated, and totally out of control. It's a threat to our national security and must be stopped. Now, thank you for your attention to this matter, President Donald J. Trump. So that's the message and is being echoed throughout the administration, including by the vice president. We've got one more cut of J.D. talking about the president's efforts to crack down on the enemy of the people, cut 18.
14: For the president to be banning media outlets just because he doesn't like what they report?
15: Well, I take some issue with the premise. So he's not banning media outlets. What he's doing is saying, we're not going to give you special access to the White House if you engage in what is effectively propaganda. We have to remember those three outlets account about 92% of the stories that they have on the President of the United States, on the administration, are negative. That's not representative of the American people. It's not representative of public opinion. So if you're going to engage in what is effectively far-left propaganda, why would a Republican White House give you special access?
14: Sir, you've talked a lot about free speech over the years. How is this not an attack on free speech?
15: Well, they can still report on the Trump White House. They can still get the public reports. They can still, of course, talk to people in the administration and outside the administration. What the president has said is we're not going to give you special access inside the White House. The way that I think about it is if you go back to the Biden administration or the
0: That's it. And that makes perfect sense. It's been so difficult for us at Breitbart, even though we've been arguably the most consequential news outlet over the past decade in a lot of ways. I mean, without Breitbart there, I don't think President Trump would have been elected the first time. And so if you think about it in that context, we're very integral to the American conversation. And I don't say this. I could say this in a much more aggressive talk radio way that we are the best and most important. I'm actually saying it in a legitimate historical perspective. Is that we changed the world and we don't have special access to Republican White Houses. So why would all these left-wing activists expect, who are doubling as news media, expect special access to Trump's White House? It does make a lot of sense. And I was talking to Sean about this during the break. It's like, let's have the conversation. Maybe the courts say you can't do it, but why is this so out of bounds in terms of a conversation? Because if there was an effort to reduce Breitbart's access with a Democrat president, there's not a single person who would object to it, including conservatives. No one would object to that happening. And they should. We should talk about it. We should talk about this. What does a free speech mean, a free press mean in this particular moment in time? Does this mean we need to have extended access from a White House that in general has been, I would say, pretty communicative with the press, especially relative to the last one? So it's funny to see how people are going to react to all this stuff. Chris Murphy was on the Jennifer Welch podcast, one of the ugliest women in America, both inside and out. Cut 12. Let's see how the Democrat senator is handling all this. Go ahead.
16: Government should build a set of rules in which people feel more powerful. That's why the minimum wage is so important. And people feel more connected. That's why, you know, rebuilding healthy institutions in your town should be a project that government is involved in. That's why regulating the internet so that you're spending less time alone on Instagram should be an important government project. And if people are feeling more powerful and less lonely, they're going to be less likely to fall for a demagogue like Donald Trump. And so my book is about how do you rebuild a sense of connectedness to your neighbors, a sense of power in your life, so that it becomes a prophylactic.
0: So he's talking about how he wants to regulate social media. So this is the Democrats are the ones who are always talking about what to regulate, what to censor. And I could handle some regulation in social media in a lot of ways, or at least some sort of community discussion about it, because we're on it too much. We're very addicted. We're getting increasingly depressed because of it. And a lot of the people who are, you know, even places like Facebook are at least willing to have a conversation, Meta willing to have a conversation about some of this stuff. A lot of these outlets aren't willing to have any conversations about them. We're just in this realm now where we're just going headlong into this world where we basically are in this, we are basically in the singularity where man and machine have merged. These devices, and I'm holding up my smartphone here, are rewiring our brains completely, and they're making us way more depressed, way less happy, way less godly. And yeah, we need to have a conversation about what to do about it. But immediately, what does the Democrats do? Let's regulate. Let's censor. Let's curb. Even though they probably benefited from the social media addiction more than we have. So pretty noteworthy that all this is playing out. And I think we should have the conversation. I got more on this, but I do want to spend the time on some other stuff as well. But thinking about the Lindsey Clancy stuff, how we barely talked about the real problem here, which is TikTok. TikTok created that phenomenon. TikTok made it so that you got social media clout for siding with the woman who we know strangled her own children to death. Some scary stuff on CBS, who interviewed Patrick Clancy, the husband, Ross Douthat, who is formerly from the New York Times, their moderate conservative, and is now over at 60 Minutes. He's a pretty good interviewer. I was a listener to his podcast when he's at the New York Times. A smart guy, not, I would say, as hardcore on the conservative front but as I am, but definitely a thoughtful individual. He got the Patrick Clancy sit-down. We got some cuts of it. I do feel like I should share some of these. Let's play three, guys. Cut three, please.
17: I saw headlines that said, you know, killer mom and baby murderer, monster, and none of them were accurate. I believe that it was her mental illness that caused that. So I shared those words. And I think when it comes to forgiveness, I also felt that if I didn't get there, I would be eaten up inside forever.
18: Did you ask Lindsay why she did it?
17: I asked her if she remembered it.
18: And what did she say?
17: She said it was like a dream.
18: Has she ever asked for your forgiveness?
17: No, but I gave it to her.
0: That's a remarkable moment. It's a remarkable moment. Probably it does indicate to me that she was probably possessed by a demon, maybe the same demon that's been possessing so many other people in public life in America. And obviously this is getting amplified on social media. It's getting amplified by TikTok, the Chinese spy app that we are all wired to. That many of you who are in the audience have a child who is looking at TikTok right now, having their brain polluted. It is so much worse than smoking, like the TikTok addiction. And I think about this with Prager, where Prager always had that great question, would you rather have your kid be a cheater or a smoker? And too many parents saying they'd rather them be a cheater. It just, this is one of the lessons here. Would you rather have your kid be addicted to smoking or TikTok? I would pick smoking right now. I would pick smoking. I don't think this is a formula for a good life. And that's what fostered all this stuff. The social media addiction is so bad. It's so toxic. It's getting worse. And the arms dealers who are selling it to us are not being clear with us about what's going on. But you didn't even ask for his forgiveness on that. The lone holdout juror, who I have not named on the show, even though his name's out there, but he had a great cut over the weekend. He was talking. He said he was constantly getting cut off by the other jurors. Like, he couldn't get a point in, but he said he had no doubts. He had no doubts that Lindsey Clancy was guilty. Love this guy. Presidential Medal of Freedom. Got to get it for him. The doxing continues. The threats continues. We've had some reporting on that at Breitbart News as well. But a lunatic mob is creating death threats, according to our latest round of reporting, which is a sad thing. But look, when you stand for something, when you're brave, then this is what happens. All right, I'm going to give some updates on some international news. The biggest thing right now, and I'm so excited about this from a content perspective, this is just absolutely delish with a capital D. We have got the UN General Assembly, which is starting up in real time. It's always the best from a content perspective, even though not always a lot gets done. But this is where America is on the center stage, and there's so much interesting stuff that's going to be discussed with, in terms of AI, in terms of geopolitics, the Iran war. But you also get all these characters, these crazed lunatics who are running these countries, and we're going to get a lot of them are give speeches. So here's some stuff I'm watching, just things to put a pin in. Is Trump's going to take the stage after, you know, arresting Maduro and launching the Iran war? What is Trump going to say to the world community, world leaders? I think that's really going to be interesting. Lula da Silva, the socialist leader of Brazil, he's going to give maybe his last political speech. That comes right before Trump. Shara from Syria, who is a former terrorist and is now actually more of a moderating influence in Syria right now. This is second year back, and he's going to be asking for money. And there's a huge oil crisis there because of the Hormuz related oil strikes. So Syria, which is always civil war, always a very fraught region, one of the worst places in the world, it appears. And so he's going to be have his hand out looking for money because of the oil prices. And I think the oil conversation is a real thing because it'll also harm President Trump in the midterms. Is the more oil talk, the worse it is for Trump politically, and a lot of these people don't like Trump. But there are some notable exceptions. Keiko Fujimori from Peru, the Peruvian president, very much Trump-aligned. Trump and Rubio's efforts to try to get Latin America back on the side of conservatives, conservative Christians in particular, that Peru add that to the list. So Keiko's a really interesting figure from a political dynasty there. Takaichi Sane is another one who is Prime Minister of Japan, and this is going to be her first UN General Conference. Peter Magyar, compelling leader of Hungary, who's a lefty who Obama and Biden are really excited about. We'll hear from him. So, and of course, Xi Jinping will be there, and Xi Jinping is going to be at the White House. I think that's on Wednesday as well. So we're going to follow a lot of that stuff and so much more. Zelensky's going to be there. Sharon Zelensky have kind of run a bromance, so we'll see how that plays out. And then we get the good news over the weekend with Greenland. So Trump is basically in the process of acquiring Greenland, and he said that Denmark and the United States and Greenland have reached a deal which will give Washington permanent control over the security of the country. And Trump described it as an infinite life agreement would expand the U.S. military presence while barring U.S. adversaries from establishing bases. And the mainstream military presence will make sensitive investments from the United States available to Greenland with the explicit approval of both countries. This is going to come at no cost to the United States, according to Trump. And Denmark and Greenland's leaders replied with cautious optimism. So they didn't fully go on board with Trump's, I would say, bravado and salesmanship of the concept. But they were pretty positive about the prospect of the agreement, which could lead that Arctic and North Atlantic, those passages up there, more secure for not just Donald Trump and the United States, but for the rest of the world, for Greenland, for the Kingdom of Denmark, for NATO. And it actually could enhance Danish sovereignty, perhaps in terms of Europe, not in terms of Greenland itself, where the U.S. is better off running that thing anyway. So there's going to be a lot of secondary developments to come, but this is a victory for Trump. This is very strategically significant. I think it's good to have light expansion. I think just to remind people that we're willing to do that, especially if it's strategically advantageous. And I think that as the world gets more complicated, those northern passages, I think, are increasingly it's worthwhile. It's worthwhile to continue to make sure that we are secure from attacks from that part of the world. And perhaps there's also going to be a lot of mining opportunities as well for us. And I will say a big shout out to my colleague Scott Jennings, who's one of the top advocates for getting Greenland. So a nice victory for Trump, and one that will largely get ignored because of that fake news, enemy of the people media that we've been talking about all day. All right, something that you should not ignore is your health and little things you can do that might make a big difference. And for me, that's red light therapy. 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

0: shout out to the bros, the radio bros, Greg Evan, Sean McConnell, Roger Wicker Jr., Rick Locke, Matt Zibel, Ricky Lopez, Misty Callahan, not a bro, John Cassio, and Daniel West. Thanks all of you for pitching in on the show. There is something that's really also important to track at the UN General Assembly, which is the world still loves the American economy. This is what John Carney and I wrote last week in the Breitbart Business Digest. And looking at some of the numbers, foreign investors buying a net $1.75 trillion in long-term U.S. securities in the last 12 months. And that is up from $1.47 trillion the prior year and more than double what it was in July 2024. So this is pre-Trump winning again. And we got rising treasury yields. And it just is a strong indication that all these signs, when you look at foreign sovereign wealth funds, that people want to invest in the United States. They still believe in the United States. Now, everyone in the United States is walking around like we're in the middle of the Great Depression, but the data just doesn't show it. The data just doesn't show it. Still, there's lots of depressing stuff that's out there in the United States. We still have to be on defense for all sorts of crazy things that are going on. But overall, our economy is a pretty decent place. That said, the news does make me feel like things are pretty dark. Ed Sheeran, I brought this up last week, the Irish pop star, is in the United States touring, and he was touring with a rapper who raps terribly named Macklemore, who was using the platform to rant about Israel genociding in Gaza, which is, of course, false. Sheeran was forced to bring this up at his concert. Let's see how he did. Cut eight, please.
1: I am deeply worried about the idea that venues pre-approve content and performers. This happens in so many places that I perform around the world, but it should never happen in the free world. I have tried in my career not to be a political commentator of any kind, because I want my music and shows to be about unity, not division, about humanity, not politics. What happened in Israel and at the Noma Music Festival on October

0: You'd expect to see the North Dakota oil and natural gas industry working at wells and processing facilities. What you might not know is our oil and gas industry also works to build roads, provide school funding, and even protect us from flooding by creating nearly 50,000 jobs statewide and generating billions of tax dollars annually to support our infrastructure, our great outdoors, and our schools. North Dakota Petroleum Foundation, advancing the possibilities.
1: Fear when you got these clowns like Asan Piker running around. I mean, that is the fear, that people won't understand that there is a bit of a joke that's going on. There's a performance art that's going on. There is a woman named Miss Rachel who does a very popular show for toddlers on YouTube. And it's, again, terrible, stupid content where she sings songs for toddlers. And then she moonlights as someone who is a friend of Hamas, essentially. And she's got a friend, someone named Motaz Aziza, who she calls a friend. I'm going to play this cut. Play 16 for me, guys.
2: Hi, friends. What's the letter of the day?
3: It's M. Hi, Miss Rachel.
2: Hi. Yes, it's M from my friend Motaz. Yay.
3: Yay.
2: Bye.
1: So this guy films stuff. Do you know what he films? He's a photojournalist who filmed the October 7th attack. And he filmed people celebrating the attack. And then he deleted it later on. And I think Miss Rachel deleted this clip of him, for her and him palling around. So this is who she hangs out with when she's off the clock. And then she talks to your toddlers during the day. But off the clock, she talks to a guy who films the rape and slaughter of people in Israel. And then promotes it as if this is some sort of a win for the Gazans. And then this is who she's hanging out with, both on camera and off. So a lot of sick freaks out there, a lot of sick freaks. This is one of them. One of the ones I'm tracking, I won't say this is a sick freak territory yet, but Lauren Boebert, congresswoman, was accused of having sexual relationships with three staffers, including two women. Guys, I got to say, I would say this time and again, it's always the people you most expect. It is always the people you most expect. Anyone's got to know Congressman Boebert over the years. But again, was a decent congresswoman. But she denies a bunch of this stuff. So maybe it's all false. Maybe it's all just attacks. But I can't resist pointing that out. I have to point that out. Protests in Austin after an ICE officer reportedly shot and wounded a illegal alien. Here's the problem, though. They were fleeing. And that's the whole thing, is that if you're fleeing arrest, that is a prescription for law enforcement to escalate. You don't want to do that. You got to comply. We're at time already. That stinks. Go in peace to love and serve the Lord. See you tomorrow. Thanks for listening and watching.
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1: From picnics and barbecues to celebrations, watermelon is the beloved fruit that brings the joy of summer. And how did it get here? Watermelon is actually coming to us from Africa. It has a very prominent place on the American table after it traveled across the ocean. It was cultivated thousands of years ago, and the fruit's ability to thrive in hot climates and its high water content made it an essential source of hydration and nutrition for ancient communities. Evidence of watermelon cultivation can be traced back to the Nile Valley, where it was depicted in ancient Egyptian tombs as far as 5,000 years ago.
0: That's today's Focus on the Field with Bridget Riedel, your ag industry expert. 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
3: Level meetings on the sidelines. I'm Lisa Lacera, Fox News. President Trump set to address the UN General Assembly tomorrow morning as the conflict in Iran wears on, with a plan to meet on the sidelines with Gulf leaders. This is Iran's response to President Trump's latest statements about the conflict.
4: Iran's Revolutionary Guard is warning it will, quote, change the geography of the war if the U.S. escalates the conflict. An IRGC spokesman says the war is not over and Iran could change its weapons, tactics, and targets as needed. President Trump last week ordered the Pentagon to prepare strikes against Iran-backed Houthi rebels in Yemen following a phone call from Saudi Crown Prince Mohammed bin Salman. But Trump told Fox on Sunday he's decided to hold off in order to give time for diplomacy to work.
3: Fox's Tom Rigotti. The president also expected to meet with Ukraine's President Zelensky on the sidelines of the UN. Later this week, he'll meet at the White House with China's President Xi Jinping. The attorney for a Venezuelan man shot by an ICE officer in Austin, Texas, says he's in custody at a detention center in Texas after he was released from a hospital with a bullet still lodged in his back. And the attorney says the man entered the U.S. legally in 2024 using a program started under former President Biden that set up appointments with U.S. authorities to be considered for asylum. Operations have resumed at several major Northeast airports after disruption at a key air traffic center.
5: FAA Administrator Brian Bedford said the original cause of New York metro area airport disruptions was a below-ground construction mishap severing backup fiber connections.
6: Somewhere between New Brunswick, New Jersey and Newark, New Jersey.
5: Those links were supposed to kick in when primary circuits failed, but couldn't because they were cut. Airports in Boston and Philadelphia also experienced multiple delays.
3: Fox's Grinnell Scott. 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
3: A lawsuit seeking to block a big media merger has been settled.
10: Paramount Skydance has settled the antitrust lawsuit filed by a dozen states. The settlement clears the way for its merger with Warner Brothers Discovery. The Wall Street Journal says the merged company will not need to sell cable channels. Paramount Skydance has been negotiating to close the deal since CEO David Ellison won the bidding war with Netflix to buy Warner Brothers back in February. The journal says a wide range of concessions were discussed. Paramount offered to pay expensive ticking fees as part of the offer to top Netflix, and it must begin paying if the deal doesn't close by October 1st. Ginny Cosola, Fox News.
3: The number of confirmed measles cases in Pennsylvania has jumped to 792, 25 more than Friday, as the state deals with its worst outbreak in decades. Lancaster County has remained the hardest hit area in the state throughout the outbreak. A change in what can be worn at schools across Italy.
11: Prime Minister Giorgia Meloni says she will introduce a measure to cap the number of foreign students in classrooms and ban the wearing of burqas and niqabs in school. A burqa covers the entire body and face, including the eyes, with a mesh screen. A niqab covers the face but leaves the eyes uncovered. The prime minister says her proposal will also make Italian language lessons compulsory for parents of foreign students having serious difficulties integrating into the school system. Once approved by the government, the measure would need parliamentary approval within 60 days to pass into law. CJ Papa, Fox News.
3: The prime minister did not mention the hijab, the headscarf worn by some Muslim women. Critics say Meloni should be discussing the real problems facing public education. Wall Street stocks rallied after oil prices and yields on the bond market eased. The Dow gained 366, the Nasdaq up 599. I'm Lisa Lucera. This is Fox News.
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13: Clear skies this evening with mild temperatures in the 60s, slowly bottoming out into the low 40s overnight with light southeast winds. Sunshine for your Tuesday, southeast winds a little breezier, about 10 to 20, with highs in the upper 60s. And Wednesday, plenty of sunshine, highs around 70. Then a chance for showers and thundershowers come in Wednesday night. And then Thursday and Friday will continue with the mild temperatures in the low 70s. From the Flag Skywatch Weather Center, I'm Chief Meteorologist Dean Wysocki.
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16: Hey, it's Scott Jennings. Thanks for listening to Common Sense for the American People. I'm away today, but you are in the capable hands of one Mr. Carl Jackson, the pride of Orlando, Florida. Carl, take it away.
17: All right. Thank you, Mr. Scott Jennings. This is your guest host, Carl Jackson, sitting in for Scott. Lou's got my back right here at AM 950, theanswerorlando.com. I've got Sean McConnell in my ear. Brian, thank you, helping to produce the program. Matt, Ricky, Rick Lowkey, thank you all. And, of course, those of you that are in the listening audience. All right. So when the Democrats tell you who they are, believe them. When the Democrats tell you who they are, believe them. We'll go over several news stories today. That are big stories. I want to get to this ICE agent that shot this man in Austin, Texas, Massachusetts governor. Comrade Mara Healy says that new mothers will be visited by state government officials, basically by nurses that are recommended. I want to get into that. Trump warns he's close to the Iran decision as the Middle East tensions escalate. By the way, we'll have a guest on at the bottom of the hour to talk about that. Hussein, I'm going to butcher this name, Hussein Abu Bakr Mansour. He's an expert in Middle East politics. We're going to talk about the implications of the elections and what's happening with our relationships with our Gulf state allies as a result of this continued Iran conflict. President Trump is also saying that he's got some options that he's weighing. We'll get into those options as well and so much more that we will get to. I actually think I want to start here. I was going to go over the DSA platform, just remind you of that. I know this is an election season. You might get a little tired of hearing of this stuff, but I'm here in the days that I'm able to fill in. I'm so thankful that Scott has allowed me behind his microphone. I want to always be mindful to remind you what we're up against, because I understand the affordability argument. You also have Congresswoman Maria Salazar in my home state of Florida in the Miami area saying, hey, listen, President Trump, you've gone too far. By the way, there's no way she said that without first having a meeting with President Trump. They're from what I understand, they're pretty tight. So I don't think that happens without President Trump saying, okay, you do what you got to do in order to win races. And I do want to speak to you about races, because I think there's room to be hopeful given the midterm elections, particularly when it comes to the Senate. I'm not exactly sure about the House, but frankly, we are running against the DSA. We are running against a bunch of crazies. And the Democrats are telling you exactly what they want. They're telling you exactly what they want. So let me give you some good news first. I don't know how much of a prognosticator Dick Morris is, but I think he's been pretty decent in the past. Obviously, he helped President Bill Clinton back in the day, for those of you that remember, triangulate in order to make sure that he won. I can't remember if it was the Senate or what have you. Obviously, Newt Gingrich took over the House. I can't remember, so forgive me on that, but Newt Gingrich took over the House with the Gingrich Revolution back in the day, and they balanced the budget together. So political strategist Dick Morris has now predicted that Republicans will keep control of the House and Senate in the midterms. Now, obviously, that is incumbent upon you getting out to vote. And I know there's a lot of people questioning whether or not you should be motivated to get out and vote. And obviously you have diesel prices that are hitting record highs, and that's painful. That's impacting all of us. But I do believe this is going to pass. Guys, I'm here to tell you that if Democrats gain control of the Senate or the House, God forbid they win the presidency in the next couple of years, then we're going to have a return to times like the COVID lockdowns that you're not going to appreciate and you're going to regret. The Democrat policies have nothing to do with affordability. Everything, they've been co-opted by the DSA, so there's no way they can even present. And you guys notice this. They've never presented policies that will tell you life is going to be more affordable. They haven't. Free rent, so on, et cetera. All right, we'll get into that. It's impossible. You have to remember the basics. See, these people are so dumb. You have to remember the basics. Government doesn't have money except that the money that they gaffle from you. It's really that simple. But Dick Morris is out with some good news, or at least so I hope. I hope that he's correct. Again, he believes the Senate will hold, or the GOP will hold the Senate this November. And he adds on, likely add two seats, even as Democrats target several GOP-leaning seats. That includes Texas. He was asked about this on Newsmax. Texas would make a difference in the midterms, no doubt about it. Morris ran through the Senate map, said he expects Republicans to hold nearly every seat they are defending. That includes Iowa, Ohio, Texas, Maine, and Alaska. He also said the one seat that we could lose and we might lose, but he's not exactly sure, and that is that seat in North Carolina. Obviously, you have Roy Cooper, who has name recognition out there, running against the former Republican National Committee Chair Michael Whatley for the seat that's held by Tom Tillis. Tom Tillis and President Donald Trump, obviously, there's no love lost there. Michael Whatley, I guess he's trying his best, but doesn't seem to be the greatest campaigner. I got a little bit of inside information there, believe it or not, from the Conservative Caucus. I was speaking to Jim Paff of the Conservative Caucus, and he said on the ground in North Carolina, there's a lot of Trump supporters who just don't believe that Michael Whatley is as conservative as he claims, despite the fact that he worked in the Trump administration, and that's having an impact. Republican groups have now poured money into Texas. That's good news. Tallarico is challenging AG Ken Paxton. We've got more audio we'll play from him after, obviously, Paxton ousted Cornyn. But Paxton has not been a great campaigner, as President Trump said. It's funny, but it's true. I mean, kind of talks funny, kind of looks funny, not the most exciting candidate, but he's not a commie. All right. Obviously, he has a past. I'm not going to defend his past. I'm not going to defend his private life. That's not what I'm here to do. But we have a candidate in James Tallarico in Texas who is a socialist, whose pastor has been caught, a lesbian pastor, by the way, for those of you that are Christian evangelical, has been caught on camera saying that, yeah, he's just lying to the people. She doesn't really like that, but I'm paraphrasing here, but she's kind of okay with that. That's what he's got to do. That's what the people are telling him. That's what he's got to do in order to win the election. You hear that, Texas? He's got to lie to you, and his pastor admit that he's got to lie to you in order to win the election. So you have Tallarico that had 21.5 million on hand. Paxton only had 1.8 million on hand. I mean, that is a destiny for disaster. All right, that's changed. That's flipped. Trump's Super PAC, PAC MAGA Inc., has now put $10 million on ads. The Senate Leadership Fund has put an additional $43 million on ads. Now, obviously, this is money that was not expecting to be spent in the state of Texas, but this is where we are. Again, I'm going to keep you up to breath with the news of the day, so we'll get into that. But again, as I get limited time here to share with you or talk to you on radio, I want to make sure that every time I speak to you, we're mindful of what's ahead of us. I know times, I'm not going to sit here and sugarcoat anything. I'm not going to pretend like we're living, times are easy. I believe that they're better. I believe that the Trump administration is doing much better than the Biden administration. I believe that America is on course to be great again, as President Trump has stated. And I believe that President Trump's, a lot of his agenda is based on legacy and long-term wins for the United States of America. So you do have some pain. I wish that President Trump would state that a little more often and a little more clearly. I'll also get into the media ban. Apparently, he's going to be sued by CNN, MS Now, Politico. Are they threatening suit? It looks like Fox News. I'm not sure. I just saw a headline. I'll get into that as well. They're not playing around with this stuff. Remember, Fox News stuck up for the other news agencies before, when we went through this before. And listen, I completely understand why President Trump can do it or is doing it. Apparently, it's even constitutional for him to do it. But I'll tell you why I think he shouldn't do it. This is where I miss the former White House communication person, Caroline Leavitt.
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1: All right, welcome back to the Scott Jennings Show. 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Like, share, and subscribe, por favor. Just giving you some good news before I get to more news of the day. Again, the Republicans do stand a chance of winning the Senate seats. And guys, listen, as long as we get out and vote, I understand not everybody is happy when it comes to the times that we're living in right now, and that includes Republicans. But guys, we're going to have it far worse. I hate fear tactics. I hate scaring the public, but I don't think that's what I'm using. I'm using the truth. We've seen what the left wants to do if they were to get in power. It would be a complete and utter disaster. Also, when you consider the Iran deal, and we have our guest up at the bottom of the hour, Democrats are saying, hey, we need to go back to the JCPOA. Things were hunky-dory. Things were peachy under the JCPOA. Remember, the JCPOA, the regime was staying in place. They had $1.7 billion cash delivered on a pallet. Iran set the terms for inspections. They continued to develop their nuclear arsenal. There was no consideration of the people being freed from the oppressive regime. All of that is on its face, turned over on its face with President Trump. He's dealing with an issue that no other president has been willing to deal with the hopes that the United States of America won't have to go back to the Middle East. Again, we'll discuss the difficulties, the nuances with that, of that with our guests at the bottom of the hour. But here's some more hope, getting back to this piece by Newsmax, where Dick Morris talks about, again, this Texas race where now money is pouring in for Paxton's campaign. Also, there's hope in Michigan, although El Said is apparently leading in some polls, I think in an aggregate of polls by a couple of points. That could be a pickup for us. Also, you look at Michelle Tafoya, our former colleague here at the Salem News Channel, Salem Podcast Network. She's picking up steam. She's doing well against the Lieutenant Governor, Peggy Flanagan. You've also got in Georgia, Mike Collins wasn't doing so well at first. However, he seems to be picking up steam against Senator John Ossoff. And Morris believes that John Ossoff is far to the left. He is far to the left. He is a leftist. There's no doubt about it. But he's been able to pull the wool over the eyes of Georgians. So hopefully Mike Collins will run a better campaign and continue to close the gap, perhaps even win. We're also seeing promise now in the state of New Hampshire, where former Republican Senator John Sununu is facing Representative Chris Pappas, the Democrat there, for the seat being vacated by Senator Gene Shaheen. So it looks like Morris believes that there's going to be a pickup of two of those four seats, and that would keep the Republicans in the majority. So that's pretty good. And he thinks it's going to be a net gain of one or two Republicans in the Senate. Currently, Republicans hold a 53-47 majority. And some more good news. And I want to share some good news with you, because it's going to be, you're not going to hear a lot of this, unfortunately. There are some good things going on, and some people may not appreciate what's happening on the, when it comes to national security, but this is extremely important. President Trump announced, had an announcement on Greenland, permanent control over security. All right. So Trump on Friday afternoon posted that he's pleased to announce that the United States of America has entered into an agreement with the Kingdom of Denmark and Greenland that gives the United States permanent control over security and all other needs in Greenland, completely addressing all of our many U.S. concerns. There will be no cost to the United States. At my direction, we worked with representatives of Denmark and Greenland to guarantee that the U.S. will forever have the complete ability to do what is necessary in Greenland in order to secure and defend the security of Greenland and the U.S. of A. Additionally, from now on, no U.S. adversary can ever have a base in Greenland, have a military presence in Greenland, or make sensitive investments in Greenland without our express written approval. This is a win. I know a lot of people don't like to think about foreign policy, but frankly, the reason why we can focus on domestic policy is because America is strong and we have to remain safe from threats that are foreign as well. Obviously, there's threats inside of the USA, the DSA. I will get into that as well as some of the latest news stories for today. But I just wanted to start off with a bit of good news. Because we need some wins. We are having some wins, and America is going to continue to get stronger under the leadership of President Trump and hopefully a stronger Republican Congress. We'll be back with our guests.
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4: Level meetings on the sidelines. I'm Lisa Lacera, Fox News. President Trump set to address the UN General Assembly tomorrow morning as the conflict in Iran wears on, with a plan to meet on the sidelines with Gulf leaders. This is Iran's response to President Trump's latest statements about the conflict.
5: Iran's Revolutionary Guard is warning it will, quote, change the geography of the war if the U.S. escalates the conflict. An IRGC spokesman says the war is not over and Iran could change its weapons, tactics, and targets as needed. President Trump last week ordered the Pentagon to prepare strikes against Iran-backed Houthi rebels in Yemen following a phone call from Saudi Crown Prince Mohammed bin Salman. But Trump told Fox on Sunday he's decided to hold off in order to give time for diplomacy to work.
4: Fox's Tom Rigotti. The president also expected to meet with Ukraine's President Zelensky on the sidelines of the UN. Later this week, he'll meet at the White House with China's President Xi Jinping. The attorney for a Venezuelan man shot by an ICE officer in Austin, Texas, says he's in custody at a detention center in Texas after he was released from a hospital with a bullet still lodged in his back. And the attorney says the man entered the U.S. legally in 2024 using a program started under former President Biden that set up appointments with U.S. authorities to be considered for asylum. Operations have resumed at several major Northeast airports after disruption at a key air traffic center.
6: FAA Administrator Brian Bedford said the original cause of New York metro area airport disruptions was a below-ground construction mishap severing backup fiber connections.
7: Somewhere between New Brunswick, New Jersey, and Newark, New Jersey.
6: Those links were supposed to kick in when primary circuits failed, but couldn't because they were cut. Airports in Boston and Philadelphia also experienced multiple delays.
4: Fox's Grinnell Scott. 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
13: Clear skies this evening with mild temperatures in the 60s, slowly bottoming out into the low 40s overnight with light southeast winds. Sunshine for your Tuesday, southeast winds a little breezier, about 10 to 20, with highs in the upper 60s. And Wednesday, plenty of sunshine, highs around 70. Then a chance for showers and thundershowers come in Wednesday night. And then Thursday and Friday will continue with the mild temperatures in the low 70s. From the Flag Skywatch Weather Center, I'm Chief Meteorologist Dean Wysocki.
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1: All right, welcome back to The Scott Jennings Show. Again, I'm your guest host, Carl Jackson, sitting in for Scott, and I'm joined now by my guest, Hussein Mansour. He's an expert in Middle East politics. He's a fellow at JINSA's, J-I-N-S-A's, Gamunder Center, specializing in Arab politics, Islamist movements, and Middle East security. Hussein, welcome to the Scott Jennings Show.
16: Thank you.
1: All right, it's a pleasure to have you on. You've got some interesting takes and points that I want to talk about in the Middle East in regards to Iran. Basically, you had recent work that argues that the regional balance of power is shifting in the Middle East, particularly among Iran, Saudi Arabia, the UAE, and Israel. Explain that for us, would you please?
16: Definitely. I think the Middle East, given all the events that happened since October 7th, 2023, when the Iranian-backed terrorist group Hamas attacked Israel on the early morning and massacred a large number of civilians. Since then, you had a chain reaction in which we saw Israel and eventually the United States gradually started weakening Iranian power regionally, ultimately for the war during the Six-Day War. Reaching a 12 days war, sorry, last year, reaching Iran itself, and now with the current confrontation with Iran. Now, Iran has been our main adversary in the Middle East for many decades. The Islamic Revolutionary Republic for 50 years have been one of the primary sources and ultimately the primary source of much terrorism in the Middle East, upheaval, mayhem, chaos. We've seen their IRGC, the Revolutionary Guard Corps, participating in the murder of a large number of people, whether in Iraq, Syria, Lebanon, Yemen, undermining the security of Israel, undermining the security of our Arab allies, and threatening the entire region with its hegemony and control. Ultimately, the biggest threat that Iran had with obviously, or still has, is its nuclear program. Now, imagine a power like this with such hostile intention to the United States, hostile intention to its neighbors, acquiring nuclear weapons. The war that the United States and Israel engaged with Iran ultimately seeks to neutralize all of these threats. But once you neutralize all of these threats, you already changing also the power structure in the region. And this is what we have been seeing for the last year. Countries like Turkey, Saudi Arabia, the UAE, now that you have a decline of that massive thread that was hanging over the heads of everyone, you see jockeying in position. And sometimes this jockeying in position gets unfortunate outcomes, like we saw last year when the Saudis and the Emiratis had engaged in an indirect conflict in Yemen that ended up with expelling Emirati-backed forces out of Yemen and in a way contributed to the problem that the Saudis have today with the Houthis.
1: Okay, so how do you... Is there a way in your mind to remedy this? I mean, what is the United States to do if the president feels and his team feels like Iran was a nuclear threat? How do we bring these other nations in line, or is this something that you fear can't be done?
16: No, I think everybody agrees that Iran is a major threat. I mean, there is a consensus in the region that especially after the events of the past few months. Remember that when the war started at the end of February, February 28th, the first response of the Iranians was to attack their Arab neighbors who are ironically right. were not part of the war. You had missiles flying over the most important cities in the Gulf, Dubai, Abu Dhabi, Riyadh, Doha, Manama in Bahrain, threatening the economies. Everybody knows that these cities, they are major logistical hubs. They are full of Western expats, Western companies. So threatening all of these economies with destruction, I think that also brought into the a realization of everyone how threatening this regime really is. It's a regime that does not care about everybody. So I think everybody agrees about the threat. The problem is that there is a disagreement and has been a disagreement throughout the war about how to deal with this. You had some of our allies, Arab allies specifically, Qataris and the Saudis, they opposed the war. They favored some sort of a diplomatic agreement with Iran, which I did not think, I don't think is possible and has proven to be not possible with such a regime. Other regimes agreed, so for example, the UAE, they consented to the war, but only if the United States has a full plan to achieve its objective in terms of neutralizing the threats of this regime. Now, there has been back and forth throughout the war itself, but I think now, given that Saudi Arabia is directly threatened by Iranian-backed militias, both from the south through Yemen and from the north in Iraq, in a way that is completely disrupting its oil output, that's threatening its security and economy, I think the president, and he is going to meet tomorrow with the Gulf leaders at the side of the UN General Assembly, I think the president has an opportunity to bring our Arab allies together behind a United States leadership in order to see the conclusion of this war. It doesn't mean that's necessarily going to be quick. Not a month. This is likely is going to extend into the next year. But I think the United States has a historic opportunity now, especially with all our economic pressure that's strangling the Iranians, to actually see an end to this.
1: What do you suspect that our Gulf state allies would be willing to do? What should they be doing in order to bring this to a close? And also, it's a two-parter here. Also, we have the memorandum of understanding earlier in the summer. I personally, in my opinion, I believe that was a huge mistake. What role did that have, in your opinion, in elongating this conflict? And did that hurt, some of the Gulf state relationships?
16: I think some of these countries wanted the MOU. For example, Qatar was one of the was on the mediation team that brought this agreement. The problem is the lack of clear expectations from the United States and the consistency. I think that MOU is a mistake because this is this regime that has proven over and over that it cannot have an agreement. It doesn't stand by its word. I think we should have gone, I mean, better late than never, but we should have gone to our current economic campaign immediately already back then without the MOU. I think what you have, there is definitely a negative effect of this a kind of process of back and forth and decision making by the administration, in which you have some of our Gulf allies not exactly trusting what to expect from the United States. Now, Saudi Arabia, is obviously one of the main parties involved here, for whom the expectation matters a lot, given the fact that they are now the most threatened Gulf countries. But I think what a lot of these countries can do, first of all, we're already working with the United Arab Emirates, whose banking system has actually served as one of the main channels through which Iranians circumvented U.S. sanctions for a very long time. We're working with them very closely. Our Treasury is working with them very closely to ensure that the sanctions are applied and that the Iranians actually are not able to get money in and out and continue to evade sanctions anymore. I think actually working with the Saudis to help them and support them, even if the United States can't participate directly in strikes against the Houthis in Yemen, to support them with intel, with targeting, to make sure that they are able to defend themselves. But I think ultimately the United States needs to bring a coalition of our allies that will include, I think, Saudi Arabia, Israel, the United Arab Emirates, and that is the right coalition that can address many of these issues and end some of these conflicts. Okay. The Saudis, in the past few months, had a good, a good idea executed badly. They knew that they needed a coalition. The United States is not really willing to fully foot the bill as it once did in terms of Gulf security. They understood that the region has to develop its own internal coalitions to defend itself. But they got the wrong coalition. They went and sat with the Pakistanis and the Turks, and they signed the Mecca Pact. And at the moment that they started actually needing help, neither the Pakistanis nor the Turks were anywhere to be seen. As a matter of fact, and almost a funny remark, the Pakistanis said, wait, actually, after the Houthis started striking the Saudis, the Pakistanis said, wait, actually, the agreement applies to new conflicts only. This is actually an old conflict. So I think the coalition is a great idea, but what is the right coalition at this moment to help solve these specific problems? It's not the Pakistanis or the Turks. It's Israel, the UAE, and Saudi Arabia.
1: I agree with that point. What's the motivation, do you believe, behind the Turks and the Pakistanis? They seem to be throwing a wrench in the plan when they can. What's their motivation?
16: I think they have financial motivations. I mean, the Turks, of course, they can have defense contracts providing drones, helping the Saudis build missile defense systems and drone defense systems. They can definitely do that. These are lucrative defense contracts that I think the Turks want. Same thing for the Pakistanis. The Pakistanis are reliant on Saudi grants and Saudi aids. There is a lot of incentives to want to play a greater role. And also, if you think about how we started this conversation, talking about the decline of the Iranian threat that was hanging over the heads of everybody, means that now the board is open for people to jockey, for different countries to jockey for more influence and position. So both the Turks and the Pakistanis see this as an opportunity to come into the Middle East, which is an extremely wealthy, especially the Arab Gulf, an extremely wealthy region, one of the wealthiest in the world, and try to be influential. The problem is that they are not able to provide anything that would, I think, justify that level of influence. And what the region ultimately needs, what the Arab Gulf Gulf region ultimately needs, is security. And I do not believe that the Turks or the Pakistanis are either capable or willing to provide the security they need.
1: I totally agree with that. Okay, so let's say in a best case scenario, real quickly here, that we defeat President Trump's the Iran conflict is won. Let's pretend like the IRGC is gone. The people of Iran are free. They're no longer a nuclear power. We have less than a minute. How does the Saudi Arabia, UAE, and Israel respond to that to make sure the area is stabilized? Big question. Very short period of time.
16: I think there's no alternative but working together in order to stabilize all of these regions that had Iranian influence for a very long time. This includes Lebanon, this includes Syria, this includes Iraq, this includes Yemen. We're talking about militias, armed militias that have been wreaking havoc for so long. If finally the head of the octopus is gone, there is an opportunity to finally transform the region from the conflict-ridden region it has been for decades, bring all of these allies together, Saudi's normalized relationship with Israel, and move towards a much more secure and prosperous region.
1: Thank you. I appreciate your time. Good stuff, man.
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18: Hey, it's Scott Hanna from What's On Your Mind. I'll be winging my way to Washington, D.C. for the PetroServe USA microphones as we celebrate John D. Odegaard, the namesake of the University of North Dakota School of Aerospace Sciences. 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
14: This is the flag. Where leftist narratives go to die. 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
1: Okay. This is what's in store. Thank you, Brian. apparently a new Converse sneaker ad featuring K-pop star Karina. I've never heard of her, but anyway, obviously she's a K-pop star. So somebody's listening to her, your kids, was deemed racist because it reminded black people of the KKK and lynching. Okay, this sounds like a joke, but apparently it isn't. Converse has pulled the ad and they have apologized. Guys, this is what we're going to get. If Democrats are in control, they talk about affordability. There's no policies that they're offering that are going to make your lives better. Capitalism is the best economic system in the world. It's why people risk life and limb to come to the United States of America and leave their little socialist havens, because capitalism has moved or lifted more people out of poverty than any economic system ever, and it will continue to do so because capitalism, at the heart of capitalism, is a compassion for the human, for the individual human. You can go as far as you'd like to go, or you can be stifled if you like that too. Of course, there's corruption in capitalism because people are corrupt, but not all people. That's the good news with capitalism. If you go to one business owner not doing a good job, you can go to another. One company that's corrupt, you can go to another. It's not like you have choices in socialism. And by the way, again, a reminder, the government has to take away your money. But this is what we're looking forward to. Everything is racist. I was looking at the DSA platform just as a reminder. This is what you're in store for. And I'm going to go over more things in the next hour, including what's happening with this governor in Massachusetts. I think this is a very scary story, in my opinion, what she's doing. Not to mention, we'll talk about the holdout juror just a little bit that is now receiving all types of threats. The guy has had to go into hiding. It's absolutely insane. But that's what you have to look forward to when you vote for Democrats. We know that they're not going to make your lives. We know they're not going to make your lives better financially. All you have to do is harken back to the Biden administration, where there was no plan and no attempt to make life more affordable for you. So the DSA wants a 32-hour work week and paid family leave. Who's going to pay for that? So a business that needs employees to work 40-plus hours, maybe some overtime, in order for them to survive and be able to turn a profit, how are they going to afford that?

0: You'd expect to see the North Dakota oil and natural gas industry working at wells and processing facilities. What you might not know is our oil and gas industry also works to build roads, provide school funding, and even protect us from flooding by creating nearly 50,000 jobs statewide and generating billions of tax dollars annually to support our infrastructure, our great outdoors, and our schools. North Dakota Petroleum Foundation, advancing the possibilities.
1: Of a political primary, but we need some common sense Democrats because that's not what we're getting. Universal housing and rent control. How does government owns housing? Rent control? So they're going to tell, if you bust your butt, you go out, you buy a house, or you bust your butt and maybe you take equity out of your home and you buy an investment property because you want to be able to live off that retirement one day, have some money to live off of. And then the government comes in, we're going to control the rent. Well, now you can no longer afford to fix up that apartment. You're going to have a bunch of people mad dashing, rushing that apartment. You're going to end up having a shortage. Because all the crumb snatchers are going to go after the rent-controlled apartments, the landlord isn't going to be able to fix them up. These are just dumb ideas that are going to make my life comfortable for a very few and miserable for the rest of us. Free education, K through college, and cancel student loan debt. So I'm going to pay for a bunch of snobby, you know, spoiled brat kids that were able to go to college when I couldn't afford to go to college. I'm going to work my butt off to pay for them. This is what the DSA is offering, more of the Green New scam, more of the Green New Deal, abolish police, abolish prisons. Look at what's happening in Austin, Texas. It's funny to me, that situation in Austin, Texas, where this illegal alien, I forget his name, 29 years old, running from the cops, was shot by an ICE agent. This guy should have been out of the country. And all of a sudden, within a matter of moments, you have protesters out there to protest against ICE. This is what we're up against. And please don't lie to me and say that illegals don't call illegal. You know, they commit more or fewer crimes than Americans. That's a straight up lie. We'll be back.
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2: Ready for the big speech. I'm Lisa LaSera, Fox News. President Trump set to address the UN General Assembly tomorrow morning. Chief of Protocol Monica Crowley says the president will take on globalism.
3: He'll speak about national sovereignty, the importance of sovereignty, the importance of borders. He'll talk about the rule of law internationally.
2: On Fox's Jesse Waters Primetime, and she says AI will also be a major theme in the address.
3: Because it is a very frontline technology. The president is adamant that the United States has the lead in AI. He wants technological dominance for the United States, and he wants to win.
2: Speaking at Riverside Church in New York City this evening, Vermont Independent Senator Bernie Sanders said the UN is necessary for the world's future.
4: The United Nations as an institution is more important today than it has ever been.
2: The presidents of Iran and Israel will attend the UN General Assembly. Palestinian Authority President Mahmoud Abbas will not after the State Department denied him a visa last week. Ahead of tomorrow's speech, President Trump met with New York City Mayor Zoran Mamdani at the mayor's official residence this afternoon. The two talked about the mayor's plan for affordable housing in the city. The president said there's potential for federal funding to be available to assist in the cost. 12 states and the Writers Guild have settled a lawsuit challenging Paramount's $81 billion buyout of Warner Brothers Discovery. The suit was led by California State Attorney General Rob Bonta.
5: With today's settlement, Paramount is required to move production back to the United States by spending, as a floor, at least $300 million more each year.
2: Paramount has pledged to increase film production in the U.S. and establish monitoring of editorial independence of the company's news operations. The settlement still needs the approval of a judge. 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
2: Secretary of State Marco Rubio has met with his counterparts from the Arctic 7 bloc of nations on the sidelines of the UN General Assembly as the U.S., Greenland, and Denmark are set to sign a security agreement, though the details of the meeting have not yet been released. The manhunt for a suspect in California has come to an end.
9: Sheriff's officials in Placer County, California say Derek Spencer was shot and killed by deputies, ending a manhunt that began on Sunday morning when officials received reports of a man pointing a gun at people in a rural area northeast of Sacramento. When deputies arrived, he crashed his car into a patrol vehicle and fired at them before getting away. On Sunday evening, the body of a woman was found inside a home where Spencer had been earlier in the day. California Highway Patrol officers located Spencer with an aircraft's infrared technology. A standoff ensued for several hours, ending when Spencer shot at deputies and they returned fire, killing him. Tanya J. Powers, Fox News.
2: The U.S. and China are talking about a framework for artificial intelligence-related incidents.
10: Treasury Secretary Scott Bessent has proposed a new safety notification system to China's vice premier during talks in New York. Bessent says it would apply to AI incidents that rise to a national security level. Though Gordon Chang, senior fellow at the Gatestone Institute, tells Fox Business,
11: the Chinese regime is increasingly insecure. They're not going to notify us of problems decisions with their AI. So what we have is basically a one-way agreement, and we shouldn't be entering into deals like this when we know the Chinese can't comply.
10: The notification system could be considered by President Trump and China's President Xi at their summit this week. Janine Cosulda, Fox News.
2: At the box office this weekend, Resident Evil opened at number one, earning $60 million. Practical Magic 2 in second with $12.2 million. I'm Lee Silasera. 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
13: Clear skies this evening with mild temperatures in the 60s, slowly bottoming out into the low 40s overnight with light southeast winds. Sunshine for your Tuesday, southeast winds a little breezier, about 10 to 20, with highs in the upper 60s. And Wednesday, plenty of sunshine, highs around 70. Then a chance for showers and thundershowers come in Wednesday night. And then Thursday and Friday will continue with the mild temperatures in the low 70s. From the Flag Skywatch Weather Center, I'm Chief Meteorologist Dean Wysocki.
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16: 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I'm away today, but you are in the capable hands of one Mr. Carl Jackson, the pride of Orlando, Florida. 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
17: 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John McConnell's in my ear. Lou's got my back right here at AM 950, TheAnswerOrlando.com. Brian producing the program. We got Matt, Ricky, and Rick Lowkey in LA holding things down for us. Okay. Let me do a quick recap. I actually didn't finish this list. I want to share because what I've been arguing is that when Democrats tell you who they are, believe them. I gave you some good news. Hopefully, Dick Morris is a good prognosticator when it comes to the senatorial races right now. I know, listen, we won't know until election day. So let me offer that caveat. But there's a good chance that Republicans will hold and even gain some seats if you believe Dick Morris on this. He's been looking at the maps, and he is utterly convinced. Now, let me share this with you just to recap. Again, this is what the Democrat Party is made of. They're offering you affordability. These people are crazy. This is an election. Republicans have framed this correctly. This is going to be crazy versus common sense. The Republican being the party of common sense. Democrats, moderate Democrats, I know that you guys are common sense. I'm not going to sit here and say that, listen, I know things financially aren't where you want them. I think in many cases, they're better than they've been. Exception being diesel fuel. That is a big deal. I'm not going to sit here and pretend like it's not. However, those prices are going to come down. I am utterly convinced President Trump is weighing options, and he's going to have to eliminate the pressures that exist in order to bring prices down. And I'm sure that is going to happen soon. And that's got to happen soon, quite frankly. But just to recap, some of the things that the DSA wants, because because remember, the Democrat Party has been co-opted by the DSA. So they want a 32-hour work week and paid family leave. Have no idea how they're going to pay for it, but they're going to make life more affordable for you, even though actually you're going to be the one paying for it. Universal health care, including abortion and transing your kids. Again, I'll get to this governor of Massachusetts momentarily. Universal housing and rent control, destroying landlords. Anybody that has worked hard, perhaps they don't have a college degree. Maybe they do have a college degree and they want to build up a portfolio of rental property in order to pay for their retirement. The government is going to come in and snatch those and tell people how much you can charge renters, and instead of letting the market do so. That way, homeowners can't afford to keep up the properties. There's going to be a shortage on homes because a bunch of crumb snatchers are going to bum rush the cheap houses. It's going to be totally insane. Take over private corporations as if these spoiled brats have ever run a company. They've just been sucking off the T-E-E-T of their parents, but now they want to tell you how to run a corporation. They want the Green New Deal reinstalled. We had a bit of that under Obama. All you have to do is look at the state of California and see how that Green New scam is a complete and utter disaster. We experienced another hoax last week, in my opinion, with this AI nonsense, when all of these companies gave these AI bots or whatever they are permission to leave the sandbox. They could have reined those things back in. They did not, but they wanted to scare you because this is about regulatory capture. We'll play some audio for you momentarily. The DSA, they want to abolish the police. Abolish the police. Are you crazy? Abolish prisons. Where are you going to put the bad guys? Oh, I know where they're going to put the bad guys. They're going to put them back into your neighborhoods so you don't get to feel safe. And then they get to feel morally superior, but you don't get to feel safe. Wow. Unfreaking believable. Believable. The best constitution, the best document ever known to man outside of the Bible, the Constitution. They want to eliminate that. They want a single body of legislature. They just want the House of Representatives because they believe that they can win the majority, bunch of crazies inside of the United States. And so they can just run from districts around the United States. Eliminating the Senate, eliminating the Electoral College, so there's no uniqueness or individuality between states. They want to replace the presidency with an executive body. Again, abolish ICE. They want ranked choice voting, voting rights for illegals, and the list actually goes on. And then I was telling you at the very top of the hour, or the last hour, that. They constantly argue, well, you know, when it comes to immigrants, they always use the word immigrants because they want to conflate legal and illegal immigrants. And they'll tell you, oh, listen, migrants commit fewer crimes. They don't commit as much crime as Americans. That is a doggone lie. Illegal aliens, they always conflate the two. Illegal, legal migrants. Illegal migrants. John Lott has been writing about this stuff. I encourage you guys to follow him. Crimeresearch.org. He's also been posting New York Post, The Federalist. He's been writing all types of columns debunking this nonsense and the cost of illegal immigrants. Instead of keeping them here in the United States, we could be deporting them at much cheaper rates. But these lefties are spending your money to keep a bunch of illegals inside of the United States that will kill you, that will rape your daughter. This is absolutely insane. And this is what we're looking at. It's not just, there's an affordability crisis. Guys, you won't be able to afford jack squat if Democrats get back in charge. And I'm talking about likely for a very long time, because they have no intention of making life affordable for you. I almost can't believe where we are. I was talking about this stuff 10 years on radio, and I can't believe how correct I was. I got to give myself a pat on the back. I didn't think it could go this far. I thought we'd stop it. You got Ma'am Danny. President Trump is going to speak at the UN General Assembly tomorrow. President Trump meeting with Ma'am Danny at Gracie Mansion to discuss New York stuff, according to Ma'am Danny, stuff that'll be good for New Yorkers. I'll tell you what'll be good for New Yorkers. Apparently, Michael Rappaport. I like Michael Rappaport. Michael Rappaport is a Democrat. Michael Rappaport is a liberal. I actually really like Michael Rappaport. And I hope, that he does run for the mayor. I was thinking you need somebody with some pizzazz. You need somebody with some charisma. You need somebody that really loves the city to run against Mamdani the next time the election is up for the mayoral race. So Michael Rappaport would be very good. I'd love to see him. Run against Mamdani. Actually, we have a cut. Let's play cut number 19. This is Michael Rappaport. He's leading an anti-Mamdani rally and, again, considering a run for the mayoralship of New York City. Cut number 19, por favor, Mr. McConnell.
18: I'm absolutely considering running for mayor. I'm not playing around about it. If I find out and realize that there's somebody who is aligned with the thoughts of so many concerned New Yorkers that has a better chance of winning, I will support them. It's not an ego-based decision. I am a New Yorker. I'm a concerned New Yorker. And Zoran the Moron must be removed from office in 2029 during that election. And if I'm the person to do it, I'm the person to do it.
17: All right. So I absolutely love this. Again, a Democrat. I would send that Democrat money. Honestly, I'm tempted to send John Fetterman money in the future. I believe that you need sane Democrats. We have a two-party system. I believe that iron sharpens iron. That's biblical. I don't want one-party rule. I don't want to, you know, like they have in the state of California, basically like they have in New York, and you can just run your state down, promising all these goodies, but never delivering, and people keep falling for the nonsense. You should be able to have open and honest debate. You should be able to compare policies. This is why I love the two-party system. I mean, it's insane what we're living through, but we have an opportunity to fight back. Frankly, even if you don't like President Trump, I know a lot of people want to make these midterms about President Trump, and I realize it. He's putting his name on the ballot for good or bad, but this is also about you. This is about your future. This is about the future of your children, and you're playing with a party right now that is kicking butt and taking names, and that includes your name. And they are a scary party. They are a scary party. They've been co-opted by the DSA. They have no intention of making your life better.
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17: Well, ActBlue deleted whistleblower reports. You guys might remember ActBlue. They were taking money donations for the Democrat Party. Also, Black Lives Matter. You guys remember that scam where a bunch of black lesbians got rich. Black neighborhoods didn't get any better than they were. As a matter of fact, many black neighborhoods or urban neighborhoods were burned down to the ground and nobody talks about it anymore. You've got a political prisoner, in my opinion, Derek Chauvin, in prison for the death of a guy that overdosed by the name of George Floyd, because the Democrat Party is constantly looking for heroes during election seasons. But ActBlue deleted whistleblower reports. I read about this over the weekend at another location. But anyway, this on the tip sheet, a joint congressional report says ActBlue's information technology director deleted an internal message 5 seconds after a staff lawyer warned her to stop removing his request and accused her of violating company laws and policies. An attorney for ActBlue was like, hey, you're deleting messages. You're taking foreign money. You can't do that. And this chick is deleting in real time. The report released Wednesday by the Republican-led House Judiciary Committee Committee on House Administration and House Oversight and Government Reform Committee includes screenshots of internal Slack records and donation review logs. I mean, when you think about it, who's going to donate to Democrats if they really know what they stand for? Except a bunch of woke liberals, libtards, if you will, that want to feel some type of moral superiority to the rest of us. It's absolutely insane. Speaking of insane, where's it at? Where's it at? Where's it at? Where's it at? I want to get to some cultural issues. This stuff with Ed Sheeran, this stuff with the Massachusetts governor. I've been talking about this. Let's roll cut number 11, Mr. McConnell. This is the Massachusetts governor, Maura Healey. Cut number 12, por favor.
1: The price of oil is gone.
2: Everybody.
17: Okay, waiting on that. Okay, so while they wait to get that up, I'll just talk about this a little bit as we get the cup ready. So basically, you have this governor of Massachusetts. Now, remind you, what's happening in Massachusetts? Massachusetts has to be, I think Satan lives there. Okay, cut number 12, por favor.
2: Everybody in the state, when you have a baby, you're going to have a home visit. You're going to have a home visit within days, weeks, and that will be an opportunity for a healthcare provider to make an assessment.
17: Oh, isn't that sweet? Isn't that so nice and kind of the governor, a governor that doesn't even know what the difference between a man and a woman is in a state where abortion is now legal? And she happily signed it with a bunch of seals clapping behind her, where now you can have abortion up to the point of birth. You know, just turn the baby around, stick a needle in the back of the baby's head, and you're good to go in the state of Massachusetts. You got Lindsey Clancy, the lone holdout juror that came out and finally gave a statement over the weekend or right before the weekend saying, listen, I followed the law. I mean, these chicks basically were trying to tell me which direction to go. Eight of them were obvious activists on side of the juror. I was completely wrong. I said initially, hey, these people did their job. Nope, they didn't do their job. I was wrong. Forgive me. Bad host, bad host. Turns out they were complete and utter activists. Now, this guy, he's got a pass. He's got a record in the and all that kind of stuff. It doesn't matter. He did his job. He did his duty on that court, and he said the evidence presented to him proved that he, at least in his mind, that she knowingly killed, Lindsey Clancy did, knowingly murdered her three children. And so he stood by that. So he indeed was a hero. But you have that case. You got abortion up to birth. You got a bunch of woke activists sitting on the jurors' box. Now, that's just as damaging. I hate high-profile cases because I believe that it dilutes the jury pool. However, I think this is worse, having activists that are jurists. A Massachusetts school district investigated over alleged secret gender transition. Perhaps I'll play that cut for you a little later, maybe if we have time. But you have a family whose daughter, I believe it was daughter, was quote unquote transitioning into a boy. They were led to believe that their daughter was staying after school, getting basically taking extracurricular or not extracurricular, but basically being tutored in math. Come to find out that the educators were helping this person along with a gender transformation, if you will. Absolutely insane. So instead of teaching these people's child, they were affirming her gender dysphoria or whatever. And then the state takes the child away from the parents for saying, no, you're not going to mutilate my kid. That's Massachusetts. We'll be back.

0: Salem Now, featuring one of Charlie Kirk's final interviews. The new documentary, Can You Hear Me Now?, examines modern prophets and divine messages shaping our political and cultural destiny.
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5: Ready for the big speech. I'm Lisa LaSera, Fox News. President Trump set to address the UN General Assembly tomorrow morning. Chief of Protocol Monica Crowley says the president will take on globalism.
6: He'll speak about national sovereignty, the importance of sovereignty, the importance of borders. He'll talk about the rule of law internationally.
5: On Fox's Jesse Waters Primetime, and she says AI will also be a major theme in the address.
6: Because it is a very frontline technology. The president is adamant that the United States has the lead in AI. He wants technological dominance for the United States, and he wants to win.
5: Speaking at Riverside Church in New York City this evening, Vermont Independent Senator Bernie Sanders said the UN is necessary for the world's future.
7: The United Nations as an institution is more important today than it has ever been.
5: The presidents of Iran and Israel will attend the UN General Assembly. Palestinian Authority President Mahmoud Abbas will not after the State Department denied him a visa last week. Ahead of tomorrow's speech, President Trump met with New York City Mayor Zoran Mamdani at the mayor's official residence this afternoon. The two talked about the mayor's plan for affordable housing in the city. The president said there's potential for federal funding to be available to assist in the cost. 12 states and the Writers Guild have settled a lawsuit challenging Paramount's $81 billion buyout of Warner Brothers Discovery. The suit was led by California State Attorney General Rob Bonta.
8: With today's settlement, Paramount is required to move production back to the United States by spending, as a floor, at least $300 million more each year.
5: Paramount has pledged to increase film production in the U.S. and establish monitoring of editorial independence of the company's news operations. The settlement still needs the approval of a judge. 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
15: Clear skies this evening with mild temperatures in the 60s, slowly bottoming out into the low 40s overnight with light southeast winds. Sunshine for your Tuesday, southeast winds a little breezier, about 10 to 20, with highs in the upper 60s. And Wednesday, plenty of sunshine, highs around 70. Then a chance for showers and thundershowers come in Wednesday night. And then Thursday and Friday will continue with the mild temperatures in the low 70s. From the Flag Skywatch Weather Center, I'm Chief Meteorologist Dean Wysocki.
16: 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Common sense for the American people. 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
17: I was looking again at this K-pop ad that Brian sent me. I don't know. I honestly, I can't stand the Democrat Party. I cannot stand the Democrat Party. Absolutely insane. I'm just reminded. I mean, every couple of years, the Democrat Party, they need a racial issue. They need some reason to get you mad or fearful or upset. That's what they do. That's what the latest AI hoax is. There's a story that I was reading. I forget what part of Washington it's in, but Microsoft is already there with AI data centers. They have been for 20 plus years. As a result, they have multiple local projects that are being funded, property taxes that have been relieved. This is what you're going to get with AI data centers. You have these other big companies that are concerned with the little guys coming up. I was watching a guy online just a few days ago that was like had all of these had an aggregate of a bunch of little AI startups, like where you could go, where you could invest, all this kind of stuff. And I'm like, yeah, of course, the big guys are trying to shut them out. I'm not saying there isn't reasons to be concerned or skeptical or somewhat fearful. I'm not saying that, but I'm not into the panic. The left always, they need racism. They need fear. This is exactly what they do. But again, one issue to be fearful of is what the left will do if they get their hands on power. We were talking about the Massachusetts mayor that wants this, what is it called, welcome family program instilled or implemented in the state of Massachusetts. You have a newborn kid. You'll have a nurse working with the state or for the state that'll follow up, kind of give you an assessment, see how you're doing. You know, they're couching this as, you know, since the Lindsey Clancy trial, we kind of want to make sure that mothers are okay. But what if these nurses go in and they're like, you know, this mother doesn't want to chop her son's penis off. I mean, the kid is 8 months old and he's already showing an aversion to his private part. So, I mean, it's absolutely insane. These people are scary and they've got to be stopped because they're going to go further and further and further. This is why I want conservative Democrats to stand up. We had a caller that was calling in about John. I've studied John Fetterman. I think I've said it more than anybody on air. I look at these politicians' records. I know that John Fetterman isn't a conservative, but he isn't crazy. I know he's a liberal. I know he's a far left liberal, frankly, if you look at his voting record, but he isn't crazy. There are some issues that we can agree on. And I do believe that he loves America. He has a different worldview than I do. Pray that the man gets saved. Pray that the man becomes a conservative. But the left is crazy. Cut number 8. This is a family who had their kid taken away in Massachusetts because the parents refused to buy into their kid's gender dysphoria. Cut number 8, por favor, Mr. McConnell.
18: You start with school policies that refuse to inform parents when a child rejects their sex and claims another identity. That's part of a system that starts everything down the rabbit hole. Now, in this case, the school then reported these parents to DCF. So there was a direct school to DCF pipeline in this case, as we have seen elsewhere.
17: Okay. All right. This is what you're in for. Again, my theme for the show, when Democrats tell you who they are, believe them. Affordability. Guys, I go to DSAUSA.org. There isn't one, if you do just a modicum of research, there isn't one issue they have and that the Democrat Party is adopting, because they have to adopt it or they're going to get their butts primaried by more DSA candidates in the future. There isn't one policy that they're adopting that'll make life affordable. By necessity, Democrats have to make your life more unaffordable because they want people on the government dole. They want people dependent upon Uncle Sam. That's how they roll. Here's some more. This is what else you have to look forward to. This is cut number 13. Colin Kaepernick is back. Colin Kaepernick, as I like to call him. He's back. Explaining to Ryan Clark, another woke sports host or former. I think he recently got fired by ESPN. Talking about the NFL combine as a slave trade. Guys, if I had the talent. Anyway, let's just roll the tape. Cut number 13. Por favor, Mr. McConnell.
19: When did you truly start to have the realization that, hey, this does, in this sense, remind me of the slave trade?
20: When you get to the point that it's like, yeah, strip down to your drawers. It's like, well, like, why do I need to do this? But also, I mean, I guess this is what I have to do and everybody's doing it, like, all right, this is part of the process. Now, there, at that point in time, there's conversations with players at a high level of like, yo, why do we have to do that? You have a high level sense of like, you know, it feels like it's a meat market. But at that point in time, I didn't have the historical perspective to be able to tie those together.
17: And you still don't, with your hair looking like a mushroom. The NFL is a blood sport. Strip down to your drawers. Let me see what type of shape you're in before I pay you these millions upon millions upon millions. This guy's a joke. He's a disgrace. This is a biracial cat that grew up in a white neighborhood with good white parents, and this guy has turned his back on them, the people that raised him, so that he can earn more money because he has no purpose in life. He's just a divider. He's insane. Thank God Nike stock is going down. As a result, they've fallen off the S&P 100 because they promoted woke fakes like this that want to keep racism alive and well because that is all the left has. That's all they have. They got to make you scared. They got to make you hate other people. The NFL. Listen, man, I would, if I had the skill, if I had the talent back in the day to be the NFL and get paid in the NFL and get paid millions of dollars, you want me to strip down to my drawers? You want me to run at 40? Okay, let's do it. Because you volunteered for it. Insane. Insane. And they're sitting like they're all deep. It's so deep. Then I realized that other people were doing it too. It wasn't until I had the historical context. What a moron. What a moron. And I'm trying my best not to use that word as much anymore. But I can't stand people like that. I really cannot stand people like that. All they want, racial division, racial. This is what's in store. Democrats get back, and life isn't going to get affordable, but they're going to tell you who to hate. They're going to tell you what to fear, because that's what they always do. And they're going to go after your babies, like the Massachusetts governor. Here's another one. Here's something else you have to fear. You talk about cancellation. We heard all that controversy with Ed Sheeran and Macklemore, if we have time, Mr. McConnell. Let's play cut number 14, por favor. This is Ed Sheeran weighing in on the Free Palestine thing.
21: I want to address the question of where I stand in the situation in Israel and Palestine. What happened in Israel and at the Nova Music Festival on October 7th was horrific and compounded centuries of Jewish pain. What is happening in Gaza is catastrophic and unjustifiable and disproportionate. My heart has been broken by the scale of devastation and loss of civilians' lives, of children's lives.
17: I actually feel sorry for Ed Sheeran, but I'm sorry. I'm not buying into this nonsense that this was a good move. He wanted to remain neutral. I get it. You're in an industry, lots of pressure. All of his opening acts bailed on the guy. He gave them an opportunity. He gave them a platform. He gave Macklemore a platform that the guy would never have otherwise. And Macklemore stabbed him in the back. He was getting so much pressure. He felt the need. He felt the need because of the left, because of the Democrats in his audience, because of the Jew haters in his audience. He felt the need to capitulate and take a stand. man, the best stand you could take, Ed Sheeran, is shut your pie hole. That is the best stand you could have taken. You want to remain neutral? You come in, you do exactly what Dolly Parton, that's why Dolly Parton was the bomb. You do exactly what Dolly Parton did. I don't do politics. I'm an entertainer. You want to bring people together? I'm an entertainer. This is what I do. When you come here, you're not worried about Gaza. When you come here, you're not worried about the IDF. When you come here to my show, you're not worried about Hamas. You're worried about entertaining. I think he dropped the ball. And I feel sorry for him. Because this is the predicament the left puts us in. You will comply. Or we'll damage your life. We'll destroy your career. This was a kid that grew up apparently wearing Coke bottle glasses. You know, a redhead getting bullied. And now even in his success and in his fame, he's allowing the left to bully him. Have to make up the lie. What happened in, what happened on October 7th was an atrocity. And then the response from IDF, from Israel, was disproportionate. You're doggone right. The response is disproportionate. That's what you do at war. You come and kill 1,200 of us. I'm going to kill 12,000 of you. What? That's how you do it. You know why you make war disproportionate? And frankly, I think the IDF is too nice. Knock, knock, bomb so people can be aware of what's coming. Forget that. You'll know once you're dead. That's insane to me. And again, I feel sorry for Ed Sheeran, but this, in my mind, was a bad move. And I know some, at least give him credit. He had a lot of courage. He remained neutral. He somehow he kissed the booties of both sides. I guess screw that. You got to stand up to these bullies. Or they're going to keep censoring you. That's what you have to look forward to. Democrats constantly tell us in culture, in politics, in AI, fear porn, and climate hysterics, they tell us who they are constantly. The DSA, they tell us where they want to go. They tell us where they want to be. All we have to do is listen. Oh, I can't stand Trump. I can't stand the big orange man. Life is going to be so much better if Republicans aren't in control. I think a lot of Republicans suck, but they're not commies. They're not intentionally going after your wealth. Yeah, they spend too much money. I'm not going to lie. But they're not intentionally. That's not their platform. You can win some races in the primary to take the rhinos. I don't even believe in rhinos. They're just Republicans without backbones. But you can, metaphorically speaking, in a primary, take them out. Look at what happened with John Cornyn and Ken Paxton, whether you like it or not. Republicans stood up and said, no, we don't want this guy, John Cornyn. We want another guy that's going to represent our interests because John Cornyn has been too squishy too many times with us. Now, we have to pay a lot of money to make sure we win that race now. But nonetheless, you get the point. So anyway, we'll be back with more. Carl Jackson in for Scott Jennings. We'll be back in a few.
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28: The prior administration limited all kinds of journalistic outfits and journalists themselves that they deemed as right-wing. Those have now been allowed onto the facility, and the president doesn't believe others are acting in good faith.
29: It's critical reporting. It is intended to get facts.
28: There's a big difference, Dan, I'm sorry, in negative reporting and garbage gossip journalism that will sit on one anonymous source.
29: Okay. Well,
28: and
29: I just
28: puts
29: I
28: it out in the ecosphere,
29: back, okay.
28: And it's
29: I
28: been repeated by other journalists as fact.
17: All right. I mean, that is Mike Walz, head of the UN, and again, pushing back on this notion that it's wrong for Trump to ban media outlets. Now, personally, I don't want it. Here's what I would prefer. This is when I miss people like Caroline Levitt, because I think that you should make these people ads. I really do, for the midterms. I think you should use CNN, MS Now. Caroline Levitt is no longer there. I miss her already. Because it literally, you can post ads of these journalists asking the dumbest questions, and this is what they do. This is what they do. So many of them are in the pockets. They're a bunch of lefties. Over 90% of the media outlets are lefties, basically. And they're brainwashing a lot of these kids, a lot of these quote-unquote journalists inside of these indoctrination camps known as colleges and universities. And they produce a bunch of people like Dana Bash, who Dana Bash, apparently a Republican, or at least used to be. The chick is on the far left. These institutions have no credibility. My concern is I like free speech. I want an open press, but I want them to be called out. I want them to be called out. And I felt like we could use that if we had somebody like Caroline Leavitt still at the podium using that. Also, you have Senator Barrasso claiming that this is not unconstitutional in cut number 21. Again, Senator Barrasso says Trump media ban not unconstitutional. Cut number 21, por favor, Mr. McConnell.
0: Do you believe he is violating the Constitution with this ban, Senator?
3: No. I believe the press has an obligation to report fairly. When you take a look at this president and you take a look at the Hunter Biden laptop, if you want to really get into things where the press ignored the reality for a long period of time, said it was a Russian hoax. But the bottom line on all of this is not going to have an impact on an election 44 days from now. People are going to go to the voting booth. They're going to make a decision based on their life, their future, what they believe is best for them and their families.
17: Okay. And I mean, it's so true. All of the things that they refuse to report, and even the news and all the information that we have found out in the post COVID area, Dr. Fauci lying and all this kind of stuff about literally absolutely everything. These people just refuse to report on it because they want Republicans to go down. So I understand the sentiment. I just wish it didn't exist on either side of the aisle. I wish that people would report fairly, without an agenda, unless

0: You'd expect to see the North Dakota oil and natural gas industry working at wells and processing facilities. What you might not know is our oil and gas industry also works to build roads, provide school funding, and even protect us from flooding by creating nearly 50,000 jobs statewide and generating billions of tax dollars annually to support our infrastructure, our great outdoors, and our schools. North Dakota Petroleum Foundation, advancing the possibilities.
1: U.S. history, no tax on tips, no tax on most Social Security recipients. The border crisis has ended. And can you imagine if that border crisis were to be unraveled? Thank God we have a fence, but Democrats will find a way to get illegals around it because they need their voting base. Significant reduction in human trafficking and an inflow of lethal narcotics like fentanyl. Inflation is down from the Biden administration. We are feeling a pinch now. I'm not going to sit here and deny it. But we know that those inflation numbers will come down. Manufacturing is returning to the United States of America. Jeeps are being made here now. Toyota is moving some of their stuff here. Crime rates in the U.S. are way down too, including murder rates at a 70-year low. Capital investment has poured into the United States, creating more jobs. The Green New Scam is over with, all but over with. And we got Iran on the ropes. Till next time, don't grow where you're doing good. God bless.
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7: Last week, we had a few days with temperatures dropping into the low to middle 30s. Granted, if you're listening from around Fargo-Moorhead, that didn't happen, but as close as northern Cass County, it did. This time of year, getting temperatures to drop into the 30s isn't uncommon at all. It is a matter of how low they get. Several Endon stations in northern and western North Dakota did drop to 32 degrees for the first freeze of the season, and numerous stations dropped to 36 for a frost. Overall, temperatures look to be above average this week, plus the soil now does have some moisture, which will help. Yet this time of year, frost and freezes can happen unexpectedly.
6: That's the Richeson Report, your focus on the field with North Dakota State climatologist Darrell Richeson.
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9: A sit down in the Big Apple. I'm Sue Guzman, Fox News. And President.

0: President Trump in New York City is going to deliver a speech at the United Nations General Assembly Tuesday, but he sat down Monday with New York Mayor Zohra Mamdani for their third in-person meeting.
1: President Trump joined Mayor Mamdani following their meeting on issues relative to New York City, including a housing initiative Mayor Mamdani is pushing for.
2: 12,000 homes, 30,000 jobs. The prospect of an entire new neighborhood in a city where housing is the number one cost.
1: President Trump said it's a project he's been watching, noting the government's potential role in it.
3: You're going to need a lot of federal approvals and probably some federal money to do it.
1: One media question noted a Democratic mayor, quote, rolling out the red carpet for the president. But President Trump did compliment Mayor Mamdani, saying he would hopefully be a great mayor. In New York, Grinnell Scott, Fox News.
0: Iran is expected to be the main topic of President Trump's speech at the UN.
4: President Trump getting ready for his big address here at the United Nations, where he's going to be addressing nearly 130 world leaders and millions around the world, with the goal, among many, is to end the Iran war, a goal that so far has proved elusive. Iran is not just the only war that President Trump wants to end. It's also Russia's war on Ukraine, just days after Ukraine launched its largest drone attack of the war against Russia. We heard from Ukrainian President Volodymyr Zelensky. He says he's very excited to meet with President Trump. President Trump's also meeting with Persian Gulf allies on the sidelines here. And also, for the first time, President Trump meeting with Venezuela's new leader, Delcy Rodriguez. And the president's also been meeting with Britain's new prime minister.
0: Fox's Lucas Tomlinson. And most airline travel has resumed normal operations. Technicians have repaired data lines that failed at key regional air traffic control centers in the Northeast. 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
0: At least two people are dead in a helicopter crash during wildfire operations in Northern California. Fox's Kristen Goodwin has more.
8: The Federal Aviation Administration revealing two Fly Precision crew members were killed when their helicopter crashed while fighting the Dome Fire in Yosemite National Park Sunday. Reps for Fly Precision, an Oregon-based aviation company, saying in a statement they are devastated by the loss of their two team members, asking for privacy and compassion for their families. The FAA and the National Transportation Safety Board is investigating the cause of the crash. The Dome Fire in California's Mariposa County has ripped through more than 3,000 acres after igniting last Tuesday. According to CAL FIRE, it's 15% contained. Kristen Goodwin, Fox News.
0: During a tight Senate race, Minnesota Lieutenant Governor Peggy Flanagan's connected to a Medicaid fraud investigation in Minnesota. Her friend, Nimco Ahmed, runs an autism center called Milestone Development Center. Fox's Christina Coleman.
9: That very center is now under investigation for fraud by the Minnesota Department of Human Services, in addition to a different agency called Spectrum Therapy Center, adding to the growing number of these ongoing fraud investigations. Authorities stopped both Milestone Development Center and Spectrum Therapy Center from participating in the Medicaid program, and both agencies are now appealing that move.
0: A long-running legal fight over Missouri's congressional map took yet another turn today. Federal appeals panel ruling in favor of the new districts backed by President Trump, even though the Supreme Court has blocked those districts from being used in the November election. Three-judge panel says Missouri should use the new Republican-drawn House districts for the midterms as it did in the August primary. The ruling has no immediate impact because the federal appellate panel delayed the effect of its order for a week, and that is to allow time for any kind of appeal. I'm Sue Guzman. This is Fox News.
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11: Clear skies and pleasantly cool overnight with lows in the low 40s and light winds out of the southeast. Plenty of sunshine for your Tuesday. It will be a bit breezier out of the southeast at 10 to 20, but mild with highs in the upper 60s. We'll stay right around 70 on Wednesday, and then a chance for showers come in Wednesday night. And the mild weather will continue through the end of the week with highs into the low 70s with another slight chance for rain Friday night. From the Flag Skywatch Weather Center, I'm Chief Meteorologist Dean Wysocki.
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23: Welcome back to the Lars Larson Show and the Donald Trump White House, which I don't always agree with, but in this case I do. The Donald Trump White House is absolutely right to lay down the law and say, if you're going to be in the People's House, in the White House, and you're a news organization, and you're going to lie about the President of the United States, there will be a consequence. And you know what? CNN and MS Now and Politico, and now apparently their buddies at Fox News and ABC, CBS, CNN, NBC, I don't see PBS in there, but I'm sure they're in there somewhere. That they're all going to say, well, we have a First Amendment right to be in the White House. No, you don't. I mean, this couldn't be simpler. You don't have to be a lawyer. You don't even have to be a first-year law school student to understand the First Amendment to the Constitution does not guarantee you access to anything. Do you understand that? I mean, look, I've been using the First Amendment as part of my profession for the last 50 years, both as a reporter without putting my opinion in, as a talk show host putting my opinion in, and I can guarantee you the First Amendment of the Constitution does not, number one, grant you any rights. You get those rights from God. But what it does do is it tells the government, the government is not allowed to restrict what I say on this radio show, for example. I mean, that's just one small example, but it just says the government can't get in the way of me saying it. Does it mean that during, say, the long, torturous 8 years of Obama, that it guaranteed me an interview with Barack Obama? It did not. Does it mean that every reporter who practices the First Amendment, including those at the Chicken Noodle News Network and at Politico and at MS Now, that they are guaranteed a White House press pass? It does not. It doesn't say anything of the kind. So I want you to consider that and then consider this. Now all these different news organizations that claim the public is entitled to independent voices in the news, except they're not very independent when they get together as a cabal and they agree we are not going to cover the White House. That's what they're doing. The public, here's the quote, the public has a vital interest in receiving accurate, independent information about its government. No administration should restrict a news organization because it objects to its reporting. It happens in every single part of America. If you don't believe me, I've been doing this a long time. If you ask reporters, have you ever been, say, not welcome at the governor's press conferences? Yes. Have you ever been turned away from the mayor's press conferences? I guarantee you that happens in Mom Donnie's New York. I guarantee you it happens in Johnson's Chicago. I guarantee you that happens. And you know that there are various organizations of government, police agencies, fire agencies, the mayor's office, the state legislature, Capitol Hill. And if you say, well, the First Amendment says I have a right to go in that senator's office or I have a right to go in that representative's office, it does not. It doesn't say anything of the kind. It does say that if you get a story on Senator so-and-so, Senator so-and-so in the government is not allowed to tell you not to report the story. except the Trump White House, with its announcement on Friday that we covered on the show, didn't say that CNN and MS Now and Politico could not report a story. It merely said, you're no longer welcome at the White House. And where the press got the idea that automatically the First Amendment safeguards access to the White House, it is the biggest crock you can ever imagine, and I can't believe they got lawyers who will actually defend that idea. In any case, glad to have you with me. If you want to join what we call the best conversation in talk journalism, it's right here at 866-HEY-LARS. That's 866-439-5277. Send your emails to talk@LarsLarson.com. Coming up this hour, one roadside camera captured 1.6 million images in just 21 days, and then the hackers got their hands on the data. Are Flock cameras becoming a major privacy risk in America? A Florida Republican just told Donald Trump he's gone too far on immigration. Is there trouble brewing inside the GOP? Or is this just a Republican Hispanic who's letting her identity guide her instead of common sense? Three major networks have just lost White House access after Donald Trump banned them. Now they're taking the fight to court. Does the First Amendment protect their right to access the White House? And take a moment to cast a vote. It's my X poll. You'll find the X poll every day at Lars Larson Show and at LarsLarson.com. Does the First Amendment guarantee reporters access to the White House, no matter how inaccurate they are? The answer to that is no. Today's X poll can be found at Lars Larson Show and at LarsLarson.com. 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AMAC has the conservative values I believe in. I joined AMAC more than a decade ago. You should too. Just go to amac.us or call 888-262-2006. AMAC is better, better for you and better for America. In Friday's poll on First Amendment Friday, last Friday, should non-citizens be eligible for taxpayer-funded SNAP benefits or food stamps? I said no, so did 96% of you. Only 4% of you said yes to that idea. So, let me go first to Joy, who's a naysayer. Joy, we disagree on this. Tell me why we disagree about this ban on the reporters accessing the White House.
2: Because I had listened to how the president explained it, and he kept talking about negative articles or negative reporting on him. That's how he defines fake news. He has not given any single claim about the specific lies he asserts they're doing. And so there is what their lawsuit is about is viewpoint discrimination. So once a reporting
23: Hold on a second. You have to understand what the First Amendment protects and what it doesn't protect. Does it protect the president's right to say, coming to the White House is a privilege? It is a privilege extended through a press pass. We've always had press passes. Do I have a White House briefing room press pass? I do not. Have I ever had one? I have not. Even though I've covered Donald Trump since he started running in 2015. Do I have a press pass? I don't. Now, Joy, do you think that the First Amendment says if a reporter wants to go to the White House, the First Amendment says the White House has to invite him?
2: Answer the question first,
23: and I'll be glad to discuss it. Does the First Amendment say every reporter who says, I want to go to the White House, I want to ask questions of the president or his press secretary, does the First Amendment guarantee that access?
2: Under the circumstances they are challenging him, it does.
23: How does the Establishment Clause says you cannot pass laws that restrict the ability of the press to report? How is this doing that? Look, if you could make the case that everybody who's restricted, every time I ask for an interview with Obama, could I have filed a lawsuit and said, by the way, the First Amendment says I have a right to demand an interview with Barack Obama?
2: No, but it's on the ban. No, they can choose who comes in. They can't fit everyone into a room.
23: Right.
2: And that's why they have
23: so
2: the
23: what,
2: pool.
23: So what but right of theirs is being violated?
2: Because the way that he describes fake news is that he doesn't like their negative reporting.
3: Right.
2: And
3: so what?
2: Again,
3: that's his justification. But hold on, Joy, if the First Amendment does not guarantee an invitation to the White House, can we agree that coming to the White House is a privilege and it's an invitation, not a right? Correct?
2: Were in there, and now they're being banned because he does not like
3: their they were invited, and they have made themselves unwelcome because of their bad reporting, and they're now being given the bum's rush. Too bad. Joy, thanks very much. Next time, I hope you can do a better naysayer, but thank you for the call. In a moment, hackers unbolted and got access to a flock camera. What does that say about that privacy?

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3: Hey, welcome back to the Lars Larson Show. It's a pleasure to be with you on a Monday. Hackers unbolted a roadside camera, and then they walked away with tens of thousands, no exaggeration, tens of thousands of video clips. What else could they get their hands on during your commute? I thought we'd talk about this and about whether or not camera network security, not just for Flock cameras, but all the other private companies that do this. Devin Morgan joins me now, who's a security expert with ProTech Premier Investigations in Dallas, Texas. 20 years experience as a U.S. Navy counterintelligence agent. Mr. Morgan, thanks for your service and welcome to, back to the program.
11: Yeah, thank you. I appreciate it and look forward to talking to you about this.
3: What should we make of the fact that just one camera generates literally more than 1.5 million images over 21 days, and the hackers now have all this data in their hands?
11: Right. So, you know, this is one of the first instances that I've seen of those cameras actually being, you know, quote unquote hacked. And this one was an interesting one because it was a literal physical hack that happened here where somebody was able to find the encryption key on an unencrypted partition. So, you know, that's the equivalent of writing your password down and hiding that under your keyboard thinking that your bank account is safe, right?
3: Yep.
11: Now, the issue with there being about 1 million photos on this is the fact that there's 83,000 cameras across the country. And that feeds into just the overall larger surveillance network that is unfortunately taking place. And the concern for me is not necessarily the people that are hacking the system from the outside, but it's the people that already have credentialed access on the inside.
3: Well, because those people might actually abuse their access. But if you catch them, then what? They lose their jobs, they get prosecuted, bad things happen. But for these folks sure. who illicitly obtain this stuff, they might make all kinds of use of it.
11: They could, and you know the important thing there to show with this instance is that just they were able to obtain were from that one camera, right? So they weren't able to then gain access to the entire network of the 80,000 plus cameras across the country. But nonetheless, I mean, it absolutely is a vulnerability, and that is something that shows that you know there was a physical vulnerability, which will beat a logical access point every single time. So,
3: well, and let me ask you this now, Devin Morgan, of course, works for ProTech Premier Investigations in Dallas, Texas. Once they have this physical one in their hands, is studying that mm-hmm. likely to give them some insights into how they might actually obtain images from other cameras without having to actually go and physically remove the camera from the post?
11: You know, I'm not a cybersecurity expert on this, but I think what the fear is then now some copycat type attacks. And these organizations that were able to do this and access this one camera likely puts that playbook out for anybody and everybody that wants to, you know, obstruct that network or be able to do that to the cameras that are around the corner from their house.
3: So why is it, and I don't want to put all the blame on Flock, because how many different companies offer these kind of ALPR cameras throughout the country?
11: Right.
3: Do you know? Is it a couple of dozen?
11: I don't know the exact number, but it's rampant.
3: Okay, but it kind of suggests that at least if the technology they were using to lock up all this data was that hackable, that does this suggest that the very people in this business who ought to really appreciate the sensitive nature of all the data they've got are not doing very much to protect it?
11: I think it absolutely shows that there's vulnerabilities that they didn't think about. And, you know, Flock has now come back and said that, you know, even from a internal aspect, the people that do have the credential access to it, that they've fallen behind and didn't put in the protocols that they should have in the first place, where you need to do a case number in order to do a search, you know, et cetera. So, you know, unfortunately, I think this was a technology that was sold to people and to governments, and it was like, you know, wow, this is the answer to solving all the crime. You know, that's not really been the case, and I think it was we put all this technology out there without really realizing what the implications and some of the vulnerabilities were. When we're dealing with the private data and the privacy of our citizens, the people that are technically paying for this technology to be out on the streets.
3: Well, and Devin, one of the concerns I've got, because I'm a bit hafty-fifty about the whole flock hammer issue, and that is, on one side, I don't like Big Brother. I don't like being surveilled, even if it's a private company that's gathering it. I know they can sell the information to government, and it has the same effect, whether Big Brother gathers the original data or whether Big Brother just has access to it. But when you have that kind of situation, I'm also aware that it does help solve some crimes. And in fact, there are crimes right now, including ones in which people died. One in Seattle in particular I've been following, where they did have cameras, they turned them off, then there was a bad shooting, some people died, and they say, well, we know there's a third shooter out there. Wish we had a picture of him, but we turned the cameras off. And so I'm worried about that result as well.
11: Yeah, no, it's definitely a double-edged sword on this one. And, you know, there is a balancing act to this that, you know, we really haven't figured out yet, because you're absolutely right. Like, when you look at the pure numbers from a pure security standpoint, they've shown some value, right? 2 to 3 times more arrests on stolen car recoveries than we've seen, you know, prior to using this type of technology. So I think really what comes down to now is data retention and then auditing how this information is being searched. You throw a camera out there, whether it's Flock, Ring, Blink, you know, whatever, the camera's going to do what it was made to do, and it's going to record everything it sees.
3: Yep.
11: Now, our job on the back end there is to audit it and to control that from a retention standpoint. There's no reason to keep that data of any one of us driving to the, driving to our doctor's appointment every day for 30 days or more, right? Most of these crimes are reported or started within a very short amount of time. So.
3: Yep.
11: To Flock's credit as well, they've also reduced their stock retention rate to about 7 days. So, that is a step in the right direction, but there's obviously still a lot of work to do on this.
3: Yeah, I couldn't agree with you more. And I think, frankly, it would be nice to see some of this data kept around for a period of time so that we're able to actually get the information back. Hey, I very much appreciate your time, Devin, and thanks very much for your service in uniform to the United States. You know, we all have to deal with computers these days. Frankly, in the studio, I've got them all around me. So, are you sick like I am with dealing with slow computers? Most people blame the device itself, but the real slowdown often comes from heavy, traditional antivirus programs that hog up your storage and then drag everything down with it. 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Glad to be with you on a Monday. Always glad to take your phone calls and your emails. Coming up, your phone calls and a Trump-endorsed Republican just aimed a campaign ad straight at the president. And it has to do with deportations. Are Republicans starting to break with him when it comes to kicking the illegal aliens out of our great country? 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
1: In the Big Apple, I'm Sue Guzman, Fox News. And President Trump in New York City is going to deliver a speech at the United Nations General Assembly Tuesday. But he sat down Monday with New York Mayor Zohra Mamdani for their third in-person meeting.
2: President Trump joined Mayor Mamdani following their meeting on issues relative to New York City, including a housing initiative Mayor Mamdani is pushing for.
3: 12,000 homes, 30,000 jobs. The prospect of an entire new neighborhood in a city where housing is the number one cost.
2: President Trump said it's a project he's been watching, noting the government's potential role in it.
4: You're going to need a lot of federal approvals and probably some federal money to do it.
2: One media question noted a Democratic mayor, quote, rolling out the red carpet for the president. But President Trump did compliment Mayor Mamdani, saying he would hopefully be a great mayor. In New York, Grinnell Scott, Fox News.
1: Iran is expected to be the main topic of President Trump's speech at the UN.
5: President Trump getting ready for his big address here at the United Nations, where he's going to be addressing nearly 130 world leaders and millions around the world, with the goal, among many, is to end the Iran war, a goal that so far has proved elusive. Iran is not just the only war that President Trump wants to end. It's also Russia's war on Ukraine, just days after Ukraine launched its largest drone attack of the war against Russia. We heard from Ukrainian President Volodymyr Zelensky. He says he's very excited to meet with President Trump. President Trump's also meeting with Persian Gulf allies on the sidelines here. And also for the first time, President Trump meeting with Venezuela's new leader, Delcy Rodriguez, and the president's also be meeting with Britain's new prime minister.
1: Fox's Lucas Tomlinson. And most airline travel has resumed normal operations. Technicians have repaired data lines that failed at key regional air traffic control centers in the Northeast. 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
13: Clear skies and pleasantly cool overnight with lows in the low 40s and light winds out of the southeast. Plenty of sunshine for your Tuesday. It will be a bit breezier out of the southeast at 10 to 20, but mild with highs in the upper 60s. We'll stay right around 70 on Wednesday, and then a chance for showers come in Wednesday night. And the mild weather will continue through the end of the week with highs into the low 70s with another slight chance for rain Friday night. From the Flag Skywatch Weather Center, I'm Chief Meteorologist Dean Wysocki.
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16: 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Glad to be with you and always glad to take your calls. I want to start with a naysayer. This is the way to start any segment on this show. Hank, welcome to the program. Thanks for listening on KIDO in Idaho. What do you and I disagree about that makes you a naysayer?
17: Okay, I'm going to take the side of Joy. But I can do a better. I think I can do a better job of it. For one thing, according to the Sullivan versus the New York Times decision, 1964, you have to prove both in cases of liable actual malicious intent.
16: This isn't liable, press, though. Hold on, Hank. I know you want to sound like you know the law real well, and Sullivan v. NYT is a well-known case. It effectively says to prove liable, you have to show actual malice. What does that have to do with whether or not you are invited or not invited to the White House?
17: Well, because in a sense, by banning them is censorship.
16: No, hold on, Hank.
17: Right.
16: If you say you cannot come to the White House, can that reporter still cover what the president does and says?
17: Yes.
16: Okay, now, does the First Amendment do anything more than instruct the government if somebody wants to publish something, whether it's published on a piece of paper, on the internet, on television, or on radio, the government is not allowed to interfere? Is anything Trump is doing by saying you're not invited to the White House anymore, does that keep them from publishing their reports?
17: Well, it doesn't keep them from publishing their report, agreed. But it does. But they have, you know, they have to prove a certain amount of malice. The president is a public.
16: Who has? Hold on. You're trying to mix up libel law with an invitation to the White House. Who has to prove what? Are you saying the reporter has to prove malice on the part of the president, or the president has to prove malice on behalf of the reporter? None of that is true. Hank, you're trying to suggest that Donald Trump and whether he invites people to his White House or not is a matter of libel law. I'm not sure how you see it as part of libel law.
17: Well, the president has a duty to inform the whole entire country. He's well right.
16: And you know what, Hank? He could inform the whole country through Truth Social posts. He could put things on television. He can stream things on the internet. He's got 1,000 different ways to inform the public, and he fulfills that responsibility. Now, does any one reporter or network have a right to have an office or a presence or an invitation to the White House?
17: No, I have to.
16: Then Trump has done nothing wrong by disinviting them, hasn't he?
17: Yeah, but again, what I'm trying to point out is I think that basically they're going to expand the libel and mix the two subjects up with Justice Roberts.
16: I don't think so. I think it may get to the Supreme Court, but I don't think it has anything to do with the libel. Let's go to Michael. Hey, Michael, welcome to the Lars Larson Show. What's on your mind?
18: Hi, Mr. Larson. I'm a veteran, and I just got VA stuff to talk about.
16: Thank you for your service. What's on your mind?
18: I did 20 years and 11 days honorable service rendered, And I've been with the VA since 95. And it's been a, you have to jump through hoops. I learned that you have to jump through a lot of hoops sometimes. And what you have to do is just be patient and realize.
16: Hold on, why should you be, Michael? You served our country. You served our country. Do we owe it to you what we promised we'd do for you in service from the VA? Do we owe that to you?
18: Well, I would say so for the most of the.
16: Then why should you have to wait? Why should you have to wait? Well, if you walk in and say, I'm a veteran, here's my DD-214, I'd like to get medical service from the VA, my country promised it, why would you then tell a veteran, oh, but be patient, they may not get to you very quickly? Why shouldn't we be providing first-class service to every veteran in America? There aren't that many of them.
18: Oh, I agree. I agree. I had two heart surgeries canceled and had to wait for a third one. So I understand. Yeah, I understand. And I think a lot of the problem is nowadays you have a lot of people with colored hair working in the VA. You got a lot of.
16: and by colored hair, you mean purple or green or whatever, right?
18: Yeah, yeah. A lot of fellas with painted nails and skirts and a lot of heavy accents. And it just makes things a lot different. Just a lot of respect for veterans.
16: That's what it sounds like. Hey, thank you very much for your service to America, Michael. Let's go to Shane. Hey, Shane, what's on your mind, sir?
19: Hey, good afternoon, Lars. I was just thinking about the First Amendment debacle and what's being said. Didn't what California and Gavin Newsom pass the Nick Shirley Act? Isn't that a true violation of the First Amendment?
16: I would believe that it is, because there is the government trying to say, because of what you're going to do, because you're going to gather information and give it to the public, we're going to stop you from doing that. That truly is a violation of the First Amendment. But simply saying you're not invited to the White House, do you know, Nick, or Shane, I got to tell you, the vast majority of people who write stories on a daily basis about what's going on at the White House, number one, have never set foot in the White House, have they?
19: Correct.
16: Okay, and some of them never will. I mean, I've been in the White House a few times to do my radio show, to meet with a couple of presidents, you know, to do that sort of thing, and I considered it a privilege. But it wasn't something you get automatically just because you're in the business. That's the way these people are behaving.
19: And I think that's the problem with most of the things in this country today, is everybody feels privileged to things that they know nothing about and are ignorant to, in my opinion. So
16: I think you're right. And it's sad because, you know, Nick, I used to have people say, well, you can get that information, you're a reporter. I said, do you understand I have no greater ability to get information than any other American does? And there are reporters who are very persuasive. And I mean persuasive in the right way. I mean, if you walk up to a cop and you start acting like an arrogant, entitled jerk as a reporter, he's not going to care if you're on TV or radio. He's going to say, he or she is going to say, get out of my face. On the other hand, if you stand up, in fact, can I tell you, Shane, one time we had to go get pictures of, there was a lot of rain and there were some mudslides in the area that I was covering. And I went up this road because we wanted to see, there was an apartment building that was threatening to slide down across the roadway and off a cliff. I'm not kidding. And so I walked up to the officer who was standing there at the road. I said, can we go up here? And he goes, no, I've been told to keep everybody from going up this road. And I knew the area reasonably well. I said, see these stairs right here that also go up the hill? Can I go up those stairs? Mm-hmm. He goes, yeah, go ahead. I said, you know where they go, right? He goes, yeah, they go to the road up above. And I said, you know what we're trying to get pictures of? And he goes, oh, yeah, I know. And I said, we can go up there. He goes, yeah. So we went up, my photographer and I, and I carried the sticks. He carried the camera. We go up. We get the pictures we need. We come back, and there's a young lady I happen to know. I didn't know her very well. But she was on her face on the pavement with her hands behind her in handcuffs. And she worked for a TV station. And you know why she was on her face? Because she marched up to that cop. And she said, I am going up that road. And he said, no, you're not. And she ended up getting a ride in a police car. That's what happens depending on how persuasive you are and how persuasive you're not. Thanks so much. I appreciate the call. You got the Lars Larson Show.

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0: Hey, welcome back to the program. It's a pleasure to be with you, and I'm looking forward to talking to our friend Hans von Spakowski, who is a senior legal fellow at Advancing American Freedom and a former Federal Elections Commission commissioner and a former U.S. Department of Justice attorney. And the reason for that is that Friday, late in the day, but we caught it on the show. On Friday, we told you that President Trump had given the bum's rush to MS Now, to Politico, and to CNN, the Chicken Noodle News Network, and said, you folks are no longer welcome at the White House. So the White House shut out those three, and now the major networks have retaliated against that. So I thought we'd check in with our favorite lawyer go-to guy, and that's Hans. Hans, welcome to the program.
10: Lars, thanks for having me back.
0: Let's start with something very simple. Does the White House have the legal authority to revoke the invitation that's required to come to the White House?
10: Well, that's a bit murky, and it depends on the circumstances. And for example, you have to have what's called a hard pass to be a journalist to get into the White House, particularly the press room. And the Secret Service has the right, courts have said, to revoke somebody's security pass, but they can't do it without an explanation. They can't do it without a process that cites what the reason for it is. And you may recall that in 2020, a reporter called Karem ended up suing Trump because they suspended his hard pass for 30 days because of his conduct, his confrontation. Now, some courts have said that if they cancel a journalist's ability to get into the press room, the First Amendment applies, and they can't do it because of what they're saying, because they don't like what they're saying. But the caveat to that is that that's based on the fact that they let journalists into the White House.
0: Yep.
10: If the president wanted to, they could totally shut the White House down. But here's the big exception that currently exists in the law, Lars, and that is, you'll remember last year, the president did something else to the Associated Press. He threw them out of the White House
0: pool. Yep.
10: Right. For folks who don't know, the White House press room is crowded with lots of people. Well, that many people won't fit on Air Force One. They won't fit in the Oval Office. So they form a pool. It's a small group of reporters. They get to go in the Oval Office when the president's having something, and their reports are then given to the other reporters. Well, the president threw the AP out of that. A lower court, district court judge, said, oh, you can't do that. His injunction, though, was suspended by the Court of Appeals in Washington, who said the Oval Office, Air Force One, that's different from the big press room, and the First Amendment implications don't apply there.
0: Wow. Because of the nature of the Oval Office itself and because of the nature of Air Force One. Now, let me ask you this, though, because, Hans, I've told my audience this. As a reporter, I've been doing First Amendment business for more than 50 years, but I've never assumed that I had some special access that I was entitled to because of the First Amendment. First Amendment is telling the government, you aren't allowed to stop Lars from broadcasting or publishing, but it doesn't mean that if I show up at a crime scene that I can walk right past the police lines or an emergency scene or that I have some guaranteed access to elected officials. Am I wrong about that?
10: No, I think you're right, and I actually think that the courts have ruled wrong on this. The president is not censoring or telling CNN or MSNBC what they can say.
0: Yep.
10: You're just not going to get access to the White House. You know what the most ironic thing is about all this, Lars, is that you'll recall it used to be the White House Correspondents Association that controlled access. And they were notoriously left-leaning and denied access to all kinds of the conservative organization, conservative media organization that had sprung up. Yeah, they let Fox News in because they're so big, but all these other conservative publications, they were kept out. It was only when the White House in February of last year said, you guys are no longer going to control this, the White House is now going to decide, that all of a sudden, all these people who've been kept out by the White House Correspondents Association were let in.
0: Yep. And by the way, didn't Biden remove the hard passes
10: yes.
0: for more than 400 reporters?
10: Yep. And you didn't hear a lot of complaints from people about that, did you?
0: No. And by the way, I know this isn't your strong suit, but as antitrust law goes, wouldn't you say if the, in other words, the WHCA, the White House Correspondents, represents the big dogs, ABC, NBC, CBS, PBS, et cetera. And you say, okay, do they have a vested interest in locking out all the small fry out of their business? Yeah. Yeah, they do. And so are they allowed to do that?
10: Well, I would have thought.

0: You'd expect to see the North Dakota oil and natural gas industry working at wells and processing facilities. What you might not know is our oil and gas industry also works to build roads, provide school funding, and even protect us from flooding by creating nearly 50,000 jobs statewide and generating billions of tax dollars annually to support our infrastructure, our great outdoors, and our schools. North Dakota Petroleum Foundation, advancing the possibilities.
1: The story, 2:40 in the morning in Batavia, Illinois. 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
9: President Trump in New York. I'm Deborah Valentine, Fox News. President Trump and New York City's Mayor Zoran Mamdani discuss their third in-person meeting on prospects of cooperation. Here's Fox's Grinnell Scott from New York.
10: President Trump joined Mayor Mamdani following their meeting on issues relative to New York City, including a housing initiative Mayor Mamdani is pushing for.
11: 12,000 homes, 30,000 jobs. The prospect of an entire new neighborhood in a city where housing is the number one cost.
10: President Trump said it's a project he's been watching, noting the government's potential role in it.
12: You're going to need a lot of federal approvals and probably some federal money to do it.
10: One media question noted a Democrat.

0: Democratic mayor, quote, rolling out the red carpet for the president. But President Trump did compliment Mayor Mamdani, saying he would hopefully be a great mayor. In New York, Grinnell Scott, Fox News.
1: After President Trump's appearance at the United Nations General Assembly Tuesday, he heads back to Washington, D.C. for a state visit from China's leader Xi Jinping midweek. Fox Business's Edward Lawrence reports from the White House.
2: A senior administration official tells us that that speech will highlight the things that this administration believes they take action on, problems they believe that have plagued the world for decades. Now, Wednesday, President Xi will arrive here in Washington, D.C. President Trump Thursday we'll meet him to talk about keeping the status quo regarding rare earth mineral exports. The leaders will address agriculture purchases, but also artificial intelligence. So President Trump will give a thumbs up or a thumbs down to a deal with China before the meeting with President Xi to create a hotline for artificial intelligence to talk about issues that arise over AI hacking, national security, rogue AIs.
1: The president has resisted calls to regulate artificial intelligence. Last week, whistleblower and former Anthropic researcher Jacob Coxon urged him to make a deal with President Xi on AI. 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
3: 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Just click listen, then swipe right and hear the latest news updates on your time. 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
1: Iran responding to President Trump's latest statements about the war in the Middle East. Fox's Tom Rigotti reports.
7: Iran's Revolutionary Guard is warning it will, quote, change the geography of the war if the U.S. escalates the conflict. An IRGC spokesman says the war is not over and Iran could change its weapons, tactics, and targets as needed. President Trump last week ordered the Pentagon to prepare strikes against Iran-backed Houthi rebels in Yemen following a phone call from Saudi Crown Prince Mohammed bin Salman. But Trump told Fox on Sunday he's decided to hold off in order to give time for diplomacy to work. The president also recently said he was considering whether to annihilate Iran. He will address the UN General Assembly Tuesday. Tom Rigotti, Fox News.
1: A storm in the Pacific Ocean is expected to become a major hurricane this week and could bring heavy rain to the southwest. Fox's Kristen Goodwin has more.
8: The National Hurricane Center is monitoring a tropical storm that's strengthening off southwestern Mexico. Forecasters say it's expected to bring up to 8 inches of rain to some Mexican states, and while it may not make landfall anywhere near the U.S., it could bring thunderstorms and enhance a flood threat in New Mexico and other parts of the southwest starting Tuesday. This comes amid a rapidly strengthening El Nino, which has supercharged the Pacific, producing nearly 20 storms across the central and eastern parts of the basin, with more than 2 months still remaining in hurricane season. Kristen Goodwin, Fox News.
1: FAA Administrator Brian Bedford says that Monday's airport delays in the Northeast are blamed on a below-ground construction mishap, severing backup fiber connections. Travelers face delays of up to 150 minutes at airports in New Jersey and Philadelphia. The disruptions as numerous foreign leaders were flying into New York for the UN General Assembly meeting. I'm Deborah Valentine. This is Fox News.
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10: Clear skies and pleasantly cool overnight with lows in the low 40s and light winds out of the southeast. Plenty of sunshine for your Tuesday. It will be a bit breezier out of the southeast at 10 to 20, but mild with highs in the upper 60s. We'll stay right around 70 on Wednesday, and then a chance for showers come in Wednesday night. And the mild weather will continue through the end of the week with highs into the low 70s with another slight chance for rain Friday night. From the Flag Skywatch Weather Center, I'm Chief Meteorologist Dean Wysocki.
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21: 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It's a pleasure to be with you. 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If you're a naysayer, we always put naysayers right to the head of the line. 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The number we get is north of 1,000, so bear with me, folks. And a shout-out to our friends in Corinth, Mississippi, where they catch great talk radio all day on WXRZ. That's part of the Mississippi Super Talk Network, FM 94.3, and you can find my show there Monday through Friday. Let me give you an idea of what's coming up this hour. You're going to want to stick around. New York, the state of New York, wanted an all-electric net-zero bus fleet. Now they're buying hundreds of natural gas buses. What went wrong? I'd actually say what went right. I think they finally came to their senses. Billions in insurance spending may not be going toward medical care, so where is your premium money actually going? An ICE shooting in Austin, Texas, has critics demanding a change in enforcement. A former Border Patrol agent joins us to explain what the agents are facing. And take just a moment to cast a vote in my X poll. You'll find the question at Lars Larson Show on X, also on our website at LarsLarson.com. Does the First Amendment guarantee reporters access to the White House no matter how inaccurate they are? The poll on X can be found at Lars Larson Show and brought to you by AMAC, the Association of Mature American Citizens. AMAC has the conservative values I believe in. I joined about a decade ago. You can join too. Just go to amac.us or call 888-262-2006. AMAC is better. Better for you and better for America. Now, on First Amendment Friday, our question was, should non-citizens be eligible for taxpayer-funded SNAP benefits or food stamps? 96% of you joined me in a no vote, and only 4% of you said yes to that crazy idea. To your calls now. Let's start with Brian. Hey, Brian, welcome to the program. What's on your mind?
22: Hey, Lars, I just wanted to comment. I was out working today, so I wasn't able to listen all that much. But I have some comments about the VA, and then I have a bit of a naysayer comment, if you don't
21: okay,
22: mind.
21: Can I tell the rest of the audience, we interviewed a lady who represents the labor unions that represent the workers at the Veterans Administration, and they're very upset. I don't think they should be. I think they're working against the VA rather than for the VA. But they argue that no part of the VA should be privatized, and they're very worried about their union jobs. I think they're more worried about that than they are about providing service that we promise to our veterans. So what's your comment?
22: Okay, well, to begin with, the VA has three branches, right? You have the Veterans Benefits Administration, right? And then you have the Health Administration, and then you have the one that handles funerals and burials and things like that.
21: Right, right.
22: When I got out in 1994 after 6 years, I was appalled at how bad the VBA, the Veterans Benefits Administration, was. That it's very common for veterans to apply for disability, and I think that the game that the VA plays is just deny, deny, deny.
21: Yep.
22: I went through it for years and eventually wound up winning, but it took years of fighting back and forth. And as a part of that, You know, every organization has things that work well and things that don't work so well.
11: Sure.
22: And with the Veterans Benefits Administration, one of the things is for when getting compensation and pension exams, they farm most of that out to third-party contractors. And the vast majority of the time, they don't even give them your records to review.
21: So you have to have how is the third party supposed to figure out if you're entitled to disability if they can't see your records?
22: That's kind of a good question, huh?
21: Yeah, no kidding.
22: Yeah, and so the VA does that all the time. In my experience, and I've coached lots of other guys because the VA made me so mad, I went and got qualified and stuff to be able to help veterans with their claims and that sort of thing.
21: Yeah.
22: And I do a lot of private coaching and that sort of thing, because it's really, if you get a malevolent host or a benevolent host when you get a CAP exam. And another thing to keep in mind is that with benefits, so especially with mental health, or I heard you had a guy on briefly, I didn't get to hear very much of it, but, you know, when you're at 50%, less than 50%, the VA, the health administration will only help you with things that are service connected. One of the problems we have is if people can't, guys can't go to the Veterans Benefit Association and get rated properly, especially for mental health, then you can't get treatment with the VA, which I think is appalling.
21: Well, let me, you skipped over something there that I'm curious about. Should we be treating, should we owe a veteran for something that is not connected to their service?
22: Eventually, if you get to the point where your injuries are significant enough or your disabilities are significant, right, then yes, I think there is, right? That's my opinion.
21: Okay, very good. I appreciate the call, Brian. Thank you very much. Let's go to John. Hey, John, welcome to the program. I take it you want to take on the VA as well.
12: Yes, how you doing? First time listener or first time caller for a long time listener.
21: Appreciate it.
12: My problem is, I went, and I'm just going to use site one problem. Other than that, you know, the VA is what it's a Leviathan to get through. But, in my case, I called in to try to get an upgrade in my disability because it's that time of my life. And I was told by the local VA that I could do it, but I stood a chance of losing percentage points of my disability. So
21: that they might reevaluate you and decide you were entitled to less instead of more?
12: Yes, sir. Yeah. And basically the way I look at it is there's components of the VA are great, but when it comes down to you know, they're hemorrhaging money, so they're looking for ways to save money. But in my case, they're denying me my due process during through my service. So what do you do? I'm
21: how
12: going
21: outside
12: the VA.
21: How would you fix that entire problem with the VA? That the VA is supposed to be careful, number one, with the taxpayers' money. And number two, if the VA just too generously hands out benefits that are not justified, then it's taking money that should have gone for veterans, and it's giving it, if you're, say somebody is really entitled to 50% disability, and the VA says, we'll go ahead and give them 65. Well, then you're giving away money that should have gone to another vet, correct? How do we fix that system so that both needs get met?
12: Uniformity, because it's different from every VISN, the veterans numbering system, each VISN is different from the other ones. You know, you get better benefits over here as a veteran than you do here. So there's kind of like a lack of uniformity across the board.
21: Sounds like
12: And I'm aware of fraud by people who were either veterans or not going in and claiming more than they had coming to them.
21: So how do you guard against
12: that? It's hard to say. They need to do a tighter background, you know, more facts. A lot of these guys come in with facts, but they're not corroborated or they're vouched for or anything else like that. They come in and make up the story. How do you stop it? I don't know, other than
11: having the facts in front of the adjudicators of that case.
21: And that's assuming you can actually say this is a fact as opposed to this is a doctor's opinion. I appreciate the call. Back in a moment, we'll talk about that shooting by ICE in Austin, Texas, and what happens when some are calling for an end to the city's immigration enforcement.

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9: 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Jim Miller's in the newsroom. We'll also run down the week's forecast. 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
12: Hey, welcome back to the Lars Larson Show. It's a Monday. It's honestly provocative talk radio for America. An ICE shooting in Austin, Texas has some calling for an end to the city's immigration enforcement surge. We're going to talk to a Border Patrol agent about what happened and what enforcement, former Border Patrol, what enforcement should look like. Ammon Blair is a senior fellow at the Texas Public Policy Foundation and a former U.S. Border Patrol agent and a former Army intelligence analyst. Thanks first for your service in uniform with the U.S. military and for your service with the Border Patrol. Ammon, welcome back to the program.
13: Thank you so much for having me, sir.
12: So tell me what we should make of this shooting, because as I understand, the man who got shot actually had a current standing order of removal, did he not?
13: He did, yeah. So DHS said that he entered the United States illegally in 2024, and that he did have a final order of removal.
12: Okay, so and how long has he had that order of removal in place by a judge?
13: That one was just recently. His attorney is countering that right now, saying that he came through the CBP one process and that he only missed one immigration hearing after the notice went to his old address, quote unquote old address. And so that's, you know, typically that's the case. You know, when individuals come in, when foreign nationals come in, whether that's through the CBP one app under the Biden administration or the southern border. As a Border Patrol agent, unfortunately, they could give us any address.
12: Yeah.
13: And we had to take it. And so you could come in and say, hi, my name is Donald Trump, and I live right next to the Texas Capitol. And guess what I had to do as an agent? I had to put your name down as Donald Trump with that address.
12: Yeah, but hold on. But on the other hand, if I decide to give you the phony baloney, I give you the address of Yankee Stadium, or I give you the address of, you know, or whatever, then that's on me. If I've given you a phony baloney address and then I miss a notice because it goes to the illegitimate address, isn't the blame then on the person who didn't do what he was supposed to do because he didn't get the notice because he gave the false address to CBP?
13: Oh, 100%. Yeah, this is all his. I mean, he criminally entered into the United States under the Biden administration. He missed his immigration court. Everything is on him. He should be promptly removed. Out of the United States, to be honest. But the big issue now, though, is they're seeing this, as Rep. Kasarik said. He said that he likened immigration enforcement to war. And so you got to sit there and think, well, what does he mean by war? What are we warring on? And really, it's the idea that it's the war of citizenship. And then what is the difference between a citizen, a legal resident, and an illegal alien? And they want to completely blur those lines. That's why the Democrat Party, their pledge is to, they want to defund ICE. They want to defund the very enforcement mechanism or arm that enforces the American citizenship at its boundary. And then we just got to think, okay, well, why? And we all know why.
12: Because they're doing a good job right now. Is that it?
13: No, exactly. I mean, we know why, because they want them as constituents. They want them dependent. You know, when you come in, so my mom got her citizenship last year. And,
12: oh, congrats.
13: You know, when they went through that process, you swear an oath of allegiance to the United States and to the Constitution. You're actually willing to go and fight for this country. It's right there in that oath, regardless of what age. I mean, my mom is in her 60s and she had to swear that oath. You know, and so here, what this is, it's a complete subversion of that whole idea and concept of allegiance to the Constitution, and instead subverting it to the allegiance to either them or the party that protects them from leaving the United States. And so by doing so, they make these individuals and foreign nationals dependent upon them, whether that's going to be goods and services, whether that's going to be protection from ICE, and you name it. It's no different than what the CCP does to their individuals or their foreign nationals here with transnational repression.
12: Yep.
13: It's no different than what the cartels do or a Tren de Aragua. They make it so that the foreign national feels that they must be dependent upon that individual organization or whatnot.
12: I'm talking to Ammon, by the way, Ammon, I just want to tell my audience, this is Ammon Blair. He's of the Texas Public Policy Foundation, but he was formerly Army Intelligence Analyst and former U.S. Border Patrol. So they make them, and they may be continuing to be dependent, because if they're brought in on asylum or refugee status or some other status that entitles them to social welfare benefits, then you've got a person who owed their entry to this great country to the Democrat Party and owes their, you know, their groceries and their, perhaps their house and their medical care to that same party. Who do you think they're going to be loyal to when it comes election time?
13: Correct. And that's why it's so interesting. When you hear the rhetoric from the Democrats in the 90s, illegal immigration, you should hear the rhetoric from Joe Biden calling out George Bush for his open borders. Because back then they represented the union workers, right? They represented American workers. Well, now who are they representing when they're saying that immigration enforcement is war? They're representing a certain class or the global, I guess you say, global citizens or global subordinates, as opposed to American citizens, where they deem that so long as they represent a certain type of human being, that they will remain in power, then they will stay there, and then that regardless of what happens to that individual, that foreign national, they could care less so long as they remain in power. And why do I say that? Because also immigration enforcement is also the most humanitarian thing that you can do. You know, all those, that bondage that we talked about between them and the Democrat Party, well, a lot of times, depending on where you're coming from, you still owe a debt bondage to the cartels. You still owe a debt bondage to maybe the CCP if you're from China. You still owe a debt bondage, say, like if you're in labor trafficking or human trafficking. And so immigration enforcement not only is the most humanitarian thing, but because of all those other ties, it is national security at the microscopic level. And so to state that that is actually war is... it is complete insanity.
12: I think it is as well. Ammon, thank you very much. That's Ammon Blair with the Texas Public Policy Foundation. By the way, I know that everybody wants to talk about those GLP and GLP-1 weight loss injections. 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I don't like them. I don't trust them. I've never actually used them. Those weight loss injections do produce some dramatic results, and they work by lowering your blood sugar and reducing your appetite. 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It's a Monday. It's the Lars Larson Show, and it's honestly provocative talk for the United States of America.
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1: Trump in New York. I'm Deborah Valentine, Fox News. President Trump and New York City's Mayor Zoran Mamdani discussed their third in-person meeting on prospects of cooperation. Here's Fox's Grinnell Scott from New York.
2: President Trump joined Mayor Mamdani following their meeting on issues relative to New York City, including a housing initiative Mayor Mamdani is pushing for.
3: 12,000 homes, 30,000 jobs. The prospect of an entire new neighborhood in a city where housing is the number one cost.
2: President Trump said it's a project he's been watching, noting the government's potential role in it.
4: You're going to need a lot of federal approvals and probably some federal money to do it.
2: One media question noted a Democratic mayor, quote, rolling out the red carpet for the president. But President Trump did compliment Mayor Mamdani, saying he would hopefully be a great mayor. In New York, Grinnell Scott, Fox News.
1: After President Trump's appearance at the United Nations General Assembly Tuesday, he heads back to Washington, D.C. for a state visit from China's leader Xi Jinping midweek. Fox Business's Edward Lawrence reports from the White House.
5: A senior administration official tells us that that speech will highlight the things that this administration believes they take action on, problems they believe that have plagued the world for decades. Now, Wednesday, President Xi will arrive here in Washington, D.C. President Trump Thursday we'll meet him to talk about keeping the status quo regarding rare earth mineral exports. The leaders will address agriculture purchases, but also artificial intelligence. So President Trump will give a thumbs up or a thumbs down to a deal with China before the meeting with President Xi to create a hotline for artificial intelligence to talk about issues that arise over AI hacking, national security, rogue AIs.
1: The president has resisted calls to regulate artificial intelligence. Last week, whistleblower and former Anthropic researcher Jacob Coxon urged him to make a deal with President Xi on AI. 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
13: 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Clear skies and pleasantly cool overnight with lows in the low 40s and light winds out of the southeast. Plenty of sunshine for your Tuesday. It will be a bit breezier out of the southeast at 10 to 20, but mild with highs in the upper 60s. We'll stay right around 70 on Wednesday, and then a chance for showers come in Wednesday night. And the mild weather will continue through the end of the week with highs into the low 70s with another slight chance for rain Friday night. From the Flag Skywatch Weather Center, I'm Chief Meteorologist Dean Wysocki.
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16: Hey, welcome back to the Lars Larson Show. Well, New York State and its electric buses that keep on breaking down, and now the MTA, Metropolitan Transportation Alliance, is ordering 650 natural gas buses. Now, do I think that's the right call? Absolutely I do. America has natural gas to beat the ban. And is the electric bus a smart stop? No, I don't think it is. I think electric buses are a joke. And now, apparently, New York State feels the same way. Let me get into the details of that. First, welcome to the Lars Larson Show. If you want to join the best conversation in talk journalism, it's here every day at 866-HEY-LARS. That's 866-439-5277. 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Now, Western Journal I go to on a pretty regular basis because they generate some great stories, and stories you don't see elsewhere. Here's the story that just grabbed me by the throat. A decade ago, the MTA, the Official Transportation or Transit Alliance for the City of New York, the MTA said a decade ago, we are going to convert our entire fleet of 6,000 buses to be emissions-free by 2040. Well, here we are in 2026, and what have they done? Instead, they're going to go to manufacturers and say, we need to find some other kind of bus. And here's the charitable way that they describe the electric buses, as the head of the MTA has said, electric bus technology is still immature. The battery electric buses at five depots were only able to be put in service less than 60% of the time that they anticipated. That's what they got out of an audit. The electric buses that we have tested so far have not been up to the standards. They break down too frequently. Now, remember, that is coming from a government that is otherwise very much bought and sold when it comes to the idea of getting to net zero. Do I think net zero makes sense? I don't think it makes sense. I think what you ought to do is that if you as a city or a state or a county, if you have decided that what you want to do is provide transit to people in your city, doesn't matter how big or small, you should buy the most cost-effective way and the most reliable way of doing it. Now, clearly, when you buy vehicles and you put them in service, even private companies, I'm sure that UPS does not assume that its trucks, those big brown trucks, are going to be in service 100% of the time. Even the gasoline or diesel versions are only going to be in service a percentage of the time because everything gets old. Everything breaks down. So you would assume, well, we're going to buy these. They'll be in service this much of the time. They're now saying that they're able to be in service less than 60% of the time they thought they would be in service. That means you'd almost have to buy twice as many of them, and they're saying the buses do not meet the standards that they need to meet. So the city is turning back to compressed natural gas, CNG, and they bought 650 brand-new CNG-powered vehicles to replace 620 vehicles that it had bought in 2013, more than a decade ago. They said we're on track to improve emissions. So they're going to put in natural gas because the electric buses don't work. I certainly hope that other cities are paying attention to that. Let me go to JW in Alabama. Hey, JW, welcome to the Lars Larson Show on a Monday. What's on your mind?
17: Hey, Lars, my answer to the poll today would be no. The First Amendment does not give them access to the White House. What it does is give them access to is the ability to slant the news to the left in their viewpoint. But, listen, it goes back further than that. It's been a problem ever since Trump went into office. It's a lack of respect to the President of the United States, to Donald Trump mainly, They always, I think they're more interested in not covering the news as much as they are playing a game of gotcha with the president, you know?
16: Yep.
17: And
16: yep.
17: With your knowledge and your smarts, Lars, I'm sure if given the opportunity, you could play a heck of a game of gotcha with CNN.
16: Oh, I could. And here's the thing that disappoints me. If CNN said, we are going to play gotcha with every single person in elected office, I'd be okay with that. If they said, we're going to go after everybody equally. Do you remember when they used to fact check the daylights out of Trump between his, you know, during his first term? They went after him on every single thing he said. Didn't matter if he said it was 62 degrees yesterday. They'd go out and fact check it. Say, no, it wasn't 62. It was 63 degrees. I mean, that's how they would do it. So if you said, we're going to do that to everybody, but you notice they did it with intensity during the 4 years of Trump's first term, then during the 4 years of Joe Biden, President Autopen, they completely threw the fact-checking out the window and said, we're not going to pay any attention to what he says at all, because there were so many things that Joe Biden said over and over and over again that were just completely factually wrong. I mean, and importantly wrong. You know, when Joe Biden decided to say, we're going to get everybody out of Afghanistan, and we're not going to leave until we have every last American out of that country. He said that. And then within a month, they got everybody out of the country and we left people behind. So is that an important fib when you say one thing and then you do something else? And yet the mainstream media just said, yeah, we're not going to pay any attention to that. And then the minute Trump came back in, they went right back to the fact checking. Now they have a double standard. Now, it's one thing if you're a political party like the Democrats, they have double standards all day long. But if you're going to be a news organization and you're going to say we only apply the tough standard to Republicans and we do not apply the tough standard to Democrats, you're not a news organization. You're a political organization. Agreed?
17: I agree. Yes, sir, and I sure do. And listen, everybody with a clear thinking mind, it looks back and they can see what is going on. I mean, it's clear whether they want to admit it or not, it's happening. And, you know, I agree with this decision to ban those guys. I mean, I hope the Supreme Court sees it that way.
16: I hope that what they say is the president has the authority to invite who he chooses to invite to the White House. It is the people's house, but the people have given it to Donald Trump for 4 years. They gave it to him for 4 years once. They've given it to him for 4 years a second time. It is up to him who is welcome in that house and who is not welcome in that house. And sadly, I would hope that the courts do not come back to him and say, you must welcome these people into your house where they will lie about you all day long. They'll lie like a rug, and then you're required to keep on inviting them back. That would be crazy. By the way, you may not remember every single time that you toss and turn and wake up too hot, but your body always does. And that's why you wake up tired before your day even starts. 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Coming up in a moment, a watchdog group says that billions in insurers' spending may not be for medical care at all. Is your premium paying for care or corporate overhead? 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
2: Hey, welcome back to the Lars Larson Show. A watchdog group says that billions of dollars in insurer spending may not be for medical care at all. Is your premium paying for care or for corporate overhead? Mark Merritt joins us now, Executive Director of the Insurance Watchdog Coalition. Mr. Merritt, welcome to the program.
11: Thanks for having me, Lars.
2: Can we be confident that when the insurance companies collect premiums from all of us or from our employers, one or the other, or a combination of the two, that the money is split the way you'd normally expect it to be split? The majority of it goes to pay for claims, some of it goes for administrative overhead, and a little bit goes for profit of the insurance company. But is that the way it's actually working out?
11: No, not exactly. Each large insurance company is supposed to pay about 85 cents on every dollar on health care. And they say they do that. They say they even spend more than that, about 90 cents for every dollar. The reality is, when you look at how Medicare Advantage, for instance, really works, which is a $500 billion program where all the seniors get health care, the numbers are far lower. There is spending on all kinds of overhead, waste, even things like dog food, golf course fees, and things like that. So there are a lot of things that are being paid for that have nothing to do with health care that health insurers are using to bait people into certain health care programs without actually increasing their health benefits.
2: Well, does any of that get audited, or is there anybody there other than a group like your Insurance Watchdog Coalition that's there to call out these excesses that are going on?
11: No, that's why we're here. And it's very complicated, and very few people will dive into it. Even health experts find this tough. But I happen to be in the insurance industry for a long time, and I know how this works. And the challenge is this. Every fraction of every percent is worth a lot of money. And Medicare Advantage, it's a $500 billion program, $500 billion a year.
2: Yep.
11: So every 1% is $5 billion. So if they're spending 10% less than they say they are, that's $50 billion. We estimate that they're spending about $36 billion less on medical care than they say they are.
2: Okay, so how do they justify things like that? Gym memberships, cash cards for everyday expenses, dog food, whatever it happens to be.
11: Well, the way they justify it is Medicare Advantage does offer extra benefits, and many of them are good benefits. Now, insurers often say in shorthand, oh, those are hearing, vision, dental benefits, things that aren't covered by Medicare but still medical in nature. The reality is that's a small part of it. What they do is they market the products based on these side benefits that aren't health care, the cash cards and so forth, particularly to low-income people. So they'll choose a Medicare Advantage plan to get the cash card of $1,000 or whatever it is, and really not having anything to do with the medical benefits. But what we're saying is, look, some of those benefits are fine. We're not saying insurers shouldn't give them, but they should at least spend what they're supposed to spend on medical care first. And while people can't get the care that they need when they're paying the premiums, the size of their mortgages, when they go to the doctor and find a $500 copay, maybe the money should go to that as opposed to all these extras first.
2: Okay, so, but is there a way to, I mean, if in effect these insurance companies sound like the regulated utilities that all of us have to deal with, where if there's a private company that provides, say, natural gas or electricity, they're, because by necessity they have to be in a monopoly situation, they're allowed to be a monopoly, but they get a regulated return on investment, and they're regulated in that way, and they have to justify all of the spending that they do to some kind of government agency. Is there a way to do that with insurance?
11: Well, I think the regulations have to be different, and not to get too technical, but a simple way to fix this would be to require health insurance companies to spend 85% of every dollar on medical care.
2: Right.
11: They can do it on the other things if they want. They can offer the extra benefits, but they ought to spend that on medical care, not overhead, not so-called quality improvements, which are them updating their IT infrastructure and using the money to pay for their overhead.
2: Well, and see, the concern I get there is what happens when you end up with sort of, I would call it Hollywood accounting, because you hear about this all the time in Hollywood, where they'll make a movie and they'll promise the actors in the movie a percentage of what do they make net. And at the end of the day, they say, sorry, the movie grossed a ton of money. but there was no money left in the net, so you get 2% of 2% of nothing. And you know that happens all the time. So there are people who know how to do that kind of accounting. You say, well, where'd the money go? You say, well, it went for all these legitimate expenses related to the movie. You know, except they're only legitimate to the studio. They're not necessarily legitimate to the actor who thought he or she was getting a good deal at getting 2% of the net.
11: That's exactly right, Lars. People deserve a fair break. Everybody understands that insurance companies need to make some profit, but not this much profit. We did another study showing that the profit they're making is about 33% a year, and I think we may have talked about that another time.
2: Holy cow.
11: So it all depends how you add it up. And the very best accountants and lawyers in America work for insurance companies.
2: Yeah.
11: Frankly, they can run circles around government regulators. Their expertise is so significant. UnitedHealthcare has 400,000 employees. That's great that people have jobs, but do you really need that many people to manage healthcare when they're not providing any of it?
2: No, they don't at all. Hey, Mark, thanks very much. That's Mark Merritt, Executive Director of the Insurance Watchdog Coalition. Hey, I do want to grab one call before we break. Let's go to Tim, who's a naysayer. Tim, what do you and I disagree about that makes you a naysayer?
12: We disagree about the White House, I believe.
2: Okay, what about it?
12: Well, the White House is owned by the public, right?
2: Yes.
12: Public property.
2: Yep, it's public
12: property. The president is a paid public official, correct?
2: Yeah, he doesn't take a paycheck, but you're right. He's paid on paper.
12: Okay.
2: Yeah.
12: He lives at the White House, so it's very opulent public housing.
2: But if you've ever been there, you might.

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8: A full agenda. I'm Sue Guzman, Fox News. President Trump set to deliver a speech Tuesday before the United Nations General Assembly, where Iran is expected to be a main topic of discussion.
9: President Trump getting ready for his big address here at the United Nations, where he's going to be addressing nearly 130 world leaders and millions around the world, with the goal, among many, is to end the Iran war, a goal that so far has proved elusive. Iran is not just the only war that President Trump wants to end. It's also Russia's war on Ukraine, just days after Ukraine launched its largest drone attack of the war against Russia. We heard from Ukrainian President Volodymyr Zelensky. He says he's very excited to meet with President Trump. President Trump's also meeting with Persian Gulf allies on the sidelines here. And also for the first time, President Trump meeting with Venezuela's new leader, Delcy Rodriguez. And the president's also been meeting with Britain's new prime minister.
8: Fox's Lucas Tomlinson reporting the president met on Monday with New York City Mayor Zoran Mamdani and will meet with other world leaders, including Ukrainian President Volodymyr Zelensky. Here's Fox's Rich Edson.
10: With rising fuel prices, the president is expected to press Zelensky for a ceasefire as the Ukrainians have hit Russian energy infrastructure.

0: Structure. The president's UN schedule also includes meetings with the leaders of the UK, France, Japan, Venezuela, among others, all ahead of his return to Washington later this week and meeting Thursday with Chinese President Xi Jinping at the White House, expected to include major discussions on trade, the war with Iran, and artificial intelligence.
1: Airline travel has resumed normal operations. Technicians have repaired data lines that failed at a key regional air traffic control center in the Northeast. It wound up delaying and canceling hundreds of flights Monday. And a federal appeals court ruling in favor of a new congressional district map in Missouri favored by President Trump, even as the Supreme Court blocked them from being used. 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
1: New attacks involving Russia and Ukraine ahead of President Trump's United Nations meeting. Fox's Marianne Rafferty explains how the Ukrainian president feels about his upcoming talks with President Trump.
6: The Ukrainian president striking an optimistic tone on social media, saying, quote, there are ideas for de-escalation steps and for addressing fundamental security issues, energy security, food security, and the protection of human life. We're working together with the American team and are ready to take really serious steps. Now, those talks potentially complicated by Russian drone strikes on southern Ukraine today, apparent retaliation for a Ukrainian drone barrage on Moscow over the weekend. And the attacks came as Russia wrapped up 3 days of voting and parliamentary elections, the first since Putin's full-scale invasion of Ukraine. And as expected, the United Russia Party, supported by Putin, retained its majority.
1: At least two people are dead in a helicopter crash during wildfire operations in Northern California. Fox's Kristen Goodwin is more.
7: The Federal Aviation Administration revealing two Fly Precision crew members were killed when their helicopter crashed while fighting the Dome Fire in Yosemite National Park Sunday. Reps for Fly Precision, an Oregon-based aviation company, saying in a statement they are devastated by the loss of their two team members, asking for privacy and compassion for their families. The FAA and the National Transportation Safety Board is investigating the cause of the crash. The Dome Fire in California's Mariposa County has ripped through more than 3,000 acres after igniting last Tuesday. According to CAL FIRE, it's 15% contained. Kristen Goodwin, Fox News.
1: 12 states and the Writers Guild have agreed to settle their lawsuits against Warner Brothers Discovery, effectively paving the way for the $81 billion mega merger. Paramount has now pledged to increase film production in the United States and also establish monitoring of editorial independence of the company's news operations. I'm Sue Guzman. This is Fox News.
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9: Clear skies and pleasantly cool overnight with lows in the low 40s and light winds out of the southeast. Plenty of sunshine for your Tuesday. It will be a bit breezier out of the southeast at 10 to 20, but mild with highs in the upper 60s. We'll stay right around 70 on Wednesday, and then a chance for showers come in Wednesday night. And the mild weather will continue through the end of the week with highs into the low 70s with another slight chance for rain Friday night. From the Flag Skywatch Weather Center, I'm Chief Meteorologist Dean Wysocki.
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2: Lars Larson. Larson.
14: Do you believe he is violating the Constitution with this ban, Senator?
15: No.
16: That is Senator John Barrasso answering questions this weekend on the Sunday discussion shows. And about what? About something we talked about at the tail end of last week. President Trump decided to ban from the White House Politico, CNN, and MS Now. And all of these, well, all of these organizations are now screaming bloody murder. They're saying, how dare you take away our White House press passes? We have First Amendment rights to hold those passes. In other words, access to the White House, they think, is guaranteed by their First Amendment rights. Well, here's the thing I'd ask you. Do you think any of those so-called journalists at Politico or CNN or MS Now or anybody else who's raising a ruckus about this, do you think any of them have ever actually read the First Amendment and understand what the First Amendment does? Number one, it does not grant you free speech rights or free press rights. What it does is it says to the government, you cannot interfere with somebody's ability to publish. Now, back in the day, publishing meant on a piece of paper. These days, it means on the internet and a thousand other ways that you can publish information. The government is not allowed to get in the way of that. However, does it grant journalists special access to anyone or anything? Well, based on their pearl clutching, these crazy reporters at Politico and CNN and MS Now, I don't think any of them have actually read the First Amendment. They're all happy to say First Amendment rights. Over the weekend, President Trump's ban took effect, and reporters from all three of these fake news organizations got turned away at the White House gates. Listen to this.
17: So I walk in, I tap my badge, and it beeps a couple of different times. It turns red, blue, and green, and it didn't accept my PIN number. The Secret Service agent in the guardhouse, with whom I have been friendly in the past, asked to see my badge, and I handed it over to him. He told me that it had been deactivated.
16: Yeah, and then they hung on to the badge and said, you're not going to get it back. And I don't know why Betsy Klein, that's Betsy Klein from the Chicken Noodle News Network or Clinton News Network, whichever you prefer. I don't know why she thinks it matters that she's been friendly with the guard before. Does that get you some special access as well? I've depended on my First Amendment rights for more than 50 years to do my journalism, but I have never assumed that First Amendment rights guarantee me access to politicians or to private political offices, and they never have. And in fact, that's not what the Constitution says. If you think that politicians have not banned me and a lot of other journalists from their offices, from their press conferences, from interviews, President Obama's White House waged war on Fox News for 8 long years, and yet the press did not threaten to go to court as Politico and its fellow travelers are doing today. And yet 5 years ago, during the presidency of Joe Biden, CNN's Brian Stelter even openly questioned whether Fox News ought to be banned from the White House altogether.
18: There are, you know, these questions about Fox's, as Fox radicalizes and as it becomes even more and more of a political tool. Zerwick, you wrote a column recently for The Sun about this, saying Fox should be viewed as a political tool. And that raises a question. Should it be a part of the White House press pool? You know, should it be afforded the privileges that come with news gathering? Even though they do have some news reporters at the White House, you're saying they're primarily a political tool. So should that be reassessed, Zerwick?
16: Yeah, and consider this. This is Fat Brian Stelter back in 2021, just 5 years ago. And he talks about the privilege of news gathering. Actually, I think you have a right to go out and gather the news. Although that doesn't, as I said, give you any special access to any place or to any person. You can't walk up, and I know there are people who say, I've got my press pass. That means I can go past police lines or fire lines. It means I can go into the back offices of political buildings. No, it doesn't. All it says is the government is not allowed to get in the way of you publishing your journalism. Consider that during President Auto Pen, Joe Biden, he stripped the White House credentials from more than 400 reporters over just a couple of years. And you didn't hear the kind of whining you're hearing today. Did you hear a giant ruckus or a threat by major news organizations? And yet today, you know what the major news organizations are doing? They've actually said, we're going to freeze out. We're not going to do the pool coverage of President Donald Trump. They're doing this in retaliation, and they're doing it in criminal concert, as far as I'm concerned. Can you allow independent companies that run broadcast outlets like CNN or MS Now or Politico, can you allow them to collude in doing this? It sounds to me like a giant antitrust violation at the very least. The First Amendment of the Constitution only guarantees the government will not stop those three banned groups from publishing. It does not guarantee a ticket to the ball. And remember this, it wasn't that long ago that CNN's John King, in other words, the guy who works for CNN, the same folks going to court to assert their First Amendment rights, he said, we've decided that President Trump is a liar, so we're not going to air what President Trump has to say. If you don't remember it, listen to it now.
15: We're going to be watching and listening to what he says tonight, and we will bring you any breaking news ASAP. But we are not going to take the president's speech live. That's because of this president's history of misleading, and in some cases, false statements on the subject of elections and election integrity. Also because the White House earlier today said he'll be showing newly declassified documents, and we want to make sure we have time to review them, to contextualize whatever he says or shows before airing it.
16: Now, hold on. So CNN is arrogant enough to tell the American people, who actually are dumb enough to watch the Chicken Noodle News Network, to say, we'll look at the information. Then we'll decide what context it should be in and whether or not it should be aired at all. And it's interesting that a friend of mine in the business, Tom Tradup at Salem Radio, he issued this statement. He said, in response to the stoppage of the White House pool coverage, he said, this morning the major TV networks announced they're going to cease pool coverage of President Trump in solidarity with CNN, which has its hard pass revoked over the weekend by the White House. As longtime members of the White House Correspondents Association, SRN has notified the White House correspondents that our network will refuse to join this incredibly juvenile stunt, which is actually more like a RICO violation by mobsters than actions of legitimate American news media. Access to the Oval Office and the President of the United States pool events is a privilege, not a free pass to slant coverage against or for any occupant of the presidency. With this action, the major networks have shown their bias and petulance outweighs how they envision their responsibility to cover the news under the First Amendment, for which they so quickly cry those crocodile tears. Consider this. From my point of view, it is not the job of reporters to give their opinion. When I was a reporter, I did not. Now that I do opinion, it's clearly labeled. I give my opinion. But it's clear that those banned from the White House hate Trump, and they hate his policies, which were the choices of the majority American voters. So that means CNN's taking action against a president because they don't like what he does. They don't like what he says. They're actually spitting in your face. And by the way, under the law, New York Times versus Sullivan, they can even legally lie about it. But when they do, President Trump can ban them from the White House. First Amendment does not guarantee you access. Authorities say a Kentucky cop ran the same license plate 2,000 times through a database from the automated license plate reader cameras. They belonged to the mother of his child. She had an order of protection against him. He didn't hack anything. He just typed in a plate out of 120,000 cameras nationwide. The Washington Post found at least 50 more. Most were watching women. Audit logs show a police chief ran 600 searches on two plates, his ex-wife's and her teenage daughter. And here's what nobody says. A plate tells you what she drives. It doesn't tell you where she sleeps. 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Your home address, your phone, your relatives, everywhere she's ever lived, $2, no badge, no audit trail. 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
12: 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We'll also run down the week's forecast. 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
5: Welcome back to the program. It's a pleasure to be with you. Every time there is something that is a disaster that involves water or wind or anything else, you know that the next thing you're going to hear is it's a result of climate change. And there may be a structural reason why all of this stuff gets blamed on climate change, but without any real evidence. So I wanted to talk to Professor Roger Pelkey, who is a senior fellow at the American Enterprise Institute, but more importantly, Professor Emeritus at the University of Colorado Boulder. Professor Pelkey, welcome to the program.
14: Lars, great to be with you.
5: Would you mind telling my audience what the World Weather Attribution is at Imperial College London? What is WWA?
14: Yeah, WWA is a group that was formed in 2014 underneath an advocacy group called Climate Central. And the goal of Climate Central was to popularize climate change to get people motivated to advocate for climate policies. And the goal of World Weather Attribution is to do studies, and I say that advisedly, about the thing that just happened, whatever it happened to be that got the world's attention, and show to what degree climate change made it more likely or more intense. And they've been doing that now for more than a decade and have put out about 120 press releases backed by technical reports. And almost all of them claim that climate change did indeed make that thing that just happened a lot worse.
5: And Professor, did you find when you took a deep dive on this that almost all of those press releases ended up being regurgitated by most of the world's legacy media, the mainstream media, saying, yep, sure enough, there's a study that proves that thing that happened last week or last month was caused by climate change? That's what they ended up reporting. Is that right?
14: Yeah, absolutely. And there is a thing out there called the climate beat in the media. And it has to be fed, and they have to come up with stories. And, I mean, all credit to the WWA folks. This is catnip for if it bleeds, it leads. And there's a climate advocacy beat out there, and it just feeds the machine.
5: And yet, Professor, I'm talking to Professor Roger Pelkey, senior fellow at American Enterprise. When you did a deep dive into those 120 or so press releases, did you find that they had actually done any of the science?
14: Yeah, I mean, the first thing to understand is that climate science has been around a long time, and it's very robust. And one of the puzzles I've always had in my research is that the conclusions of WWA are contrary to mainstream climate science. So that's what motivated my deep dive. And in going into it, full credit to WWA, if you go into their methodological documents, they're very open. They start with the assumption that global warming is what causes extreme events. It's not something they show or particularly study. They start with the assumption, and then they just put some numbers on it.
5: And
14: so
5: yet,
14: it is, go ahead.
5: I'm sorry, but Professor, if you're a scientist and you're a college professor, if you're a scientist, you start with a conclusion, and then you say, I'm going to find all the things that back up my conclusion. It's probably going to be possible to do that in most cases, isn't it? It isn't real science.
14: Oh, absolutely.
5: Is it? But,
14: right.
5: But it does produce great papers, maybe.
14: Well, they don't publish their papers in the scientific literature. They generally avoid what we call peer-reviewed research. And from the outset, in their foundational paper, they admitted out in front that their purpose is to gain public support in favor of climate mitigation and climate policy action. So there's no real secret here. It's not uncovering. It's just people don't go very far beyond the headlines to understand what's under the hood.
5: Well, let me ask you about this, because the most recent incident was this fairly dramatic occurrence in Nepal and Tibet. You had this gigantic flood and thousands of people were killed. And yet, as I understand, the mechanism was way up high on the mountain, an ice shelf that had been slowly getting dumped into a lake. At one point, a giant chunk of that shelf fell into the lake, caused a tidal wave of water that washed out part of the edge of the lake and then came ripping down a canyon. And that's how people ended up dying. And they wanted to blame that on climate change.
14: Yes, and there have been a number of events, not so tragic and not so large as this one, but as recently as 2015 in the region. And the honest answer is going to take scientists, probably to the middle of next year, maybe longer, before we start seeing the first retrospectives on the geologic, the climatological, and the various factors that caused that event. But it is troubling that groups put out press releases in the near term without doing any original research, making pretty confident claims that, you know, climate change underlay this particular issue.
5: Well, and yet it sounds like in that case it wasn't so much meteorological or climatological. It sounds like it was just physics. If you take a big enough chunk of ice and drop it into a lake or a river or the ocean, you can cause a giant tidal wave of water that has nothing to do with the climate, does it?
14: Well, and we'll find out. I mean, the climate obviously plays a role interacting with geology, and there was an earthquake there a decade ago. You know, the larger issues, and I've written about this also, if you want to save people's lives, you're not going to modulate landslides with climate policy. We need better warning systems, evacuation. There's good stories of people who were saved because of cell phones, that people upstream when the mudslide was coming called downstream. But there wasn't a very effective warning system in place in this particular incident.
5: No, and in fact, I mean, if they'd had the same kind of system that the United States routinely does, where you can activate a whole bunch of cell phones in a region and send out a warning, if they had had that kind of system available just to send the signal out, that could have saved a lot of lives.
14: Yeah, absolutely. I mean, the technology exists. I mean, it's the same sort of tragedy at a much larger scale that we saw in Texas, you know, a summer ago with the girls' camp, and yep. They weren't warned. It's the same sort of thing. Having the infrastructure in place to get warnings to people who need it is often the difference between losing a lot of lives and saving a lot of lives.
5: But is it honest to put out all these press releases out of this organization that aren't based on any kind of scientific conclusion, but just based on the idea we've already decided climate is to blame for all these things, and now we're going to give the mainstream media a way to put a hook on their story and then put it on the front page?
14: Yeah, we live in an era, and you know, I teach this stuff, that knowing what's what out in the real world is really hard for the average citizen, even the expert. It's really difficult because people are trying to occupy your attention and trying to convince you that there's simple causes with simple fixes for everything under the sun. In my column I wrote on this today, I called it alternative facts. The science of climate change doesn't support these claims, so we have groups coming up with their alternative facts, and you know, we see it across the political spectrum, we see it across issues, and it's just a really difficult time to know what's what.
5: You bet. Professor Roger Pelkey is a senior fellow at the American Enterprise Institute, professor emeritus at University of Colorado Boulder. Back in a moment, you've got the Lars Larson Show. 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I've got them all around me in my studio. 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
1: A full agenda. I'm Sue Guzman, Fox News. President Trump set to deliver a speech Tuesday before the United Nations General Assembly, where Iran is expected to be a main topic of discussion.
2: President Trump getting ready for his big address here at the United Nations, where he's going to be addressing nearly 130 world leaders and millions around the world, with the goal, among many, is to end the Iran war, a goal that so far has proved elusive. Iran is not just the only war that President Trump wants to end. It's also Russia's war on Ukraine, just days after Ukraine launched its largest drone attack of the war against Russia. We heard from Ukrainian President Volodymyr Zelensky. He says he's very excited to meet with President Trump. President Trump's also meeting with Persian Gulf allies on the sidelines here. And also, for the first time, President Trump meeting with Venezuela's new leader, Delcy Rodriguez, and the president's also be meeting with Britain's new prime minister.
1: Fox's Lucas Tomlinson reporting the president met on Monday with New York City Mayor Zoran Mamdani and will meet with other world leaders, including Ukrainian President Volodymyr Zelensky. Here's Fox's Rich Edson.
3: With rising fuel prices, the president is expected to press Zelensky for a ceasefire, as the Ukrainians have hit Russian energy infrastructure. The president's UN schedule also includes meetings with the leaders of the UK, France, Japan, Venezuela, among others, all ahead of his return to Washington later this week, and meeting Thursday with Chinese President Xi Jinping at the White House, expected to include major discussions on trade, the war with Iran, and artificial intelligence.
1: Airline travel has resumed normal operations. Technicians have repaired data lines that failed at a key regional air traffic control center in the Northeast. It wound up delaying and canceling hundreds of flights Monday. And a federal appeals court ruling in favor of a new congressional district map in Missouri, favored by President Trump, even as the Supreme Court blocked them from being used. 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
6: Clear skies and pleasantly cool overnight with lows in the low 40s and light winds out of the southeast. Plenty of sunshine for your Tuesday. It will be a bit breezier out of the southeast at 10 to 20, but mild with highs in the upper 60s. We'll stay right around 70 on Wednesday, and then a chance for showers come in Wednesday night. And the mild weather will continue through the end of the week with highs into the low 70s with another slight chance for rain Friday night. From the Flag Skywatch Weather Center, I'm Chief Meteorologist Dean Wysocki.
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12: Hey, welcome back to the Lars Larson Show. It's a pleasure to be with you. I'm glad to get to your phone calls and emails. You know, federal workers say the VA and the Postal Service are being sold off out from under them. I don't necessarily agree with that, but I'm curious about this. Are they defending the public or their own paychecks? Suzanne Gordon joins me now, who's a CWA News Guild member and a co-author of a new PM press book called Courage or Complicity. Ms. Gordon, welcome to the program.
13: Hi, thanks for having me, Lars.
12: So tell me what this fight is about, because this is headlined as community members, union activists, veterans, and healthcare advocates were invited to a public forum, happened last week, September 17th, to examine federal workers' fight against privatization or dismantling of the agency. What's this all about? And I'll give you a chance to make the case for why this is an important issue.
13: Well, you know, interestingly, as I was listening to the intro to the show, you had an advertisement by the Disabled American Veterans, the DAV, saying, you know, that we have to fight for the next generation of veterans and support victories for veterans. And one of the great victories for veterans that was fought for almost 100 years or more was creating the veterans healthcare system that is administered by the Department of Veterans Affairs.
12: Yeah.
13: And, you know, the VFW, the Veterans of Foreign Wars, the DAV, the Legion have all supported the veterans healthcare system, which serves about 9 million of those warriors and heroes who have served. And so, you know, if you really care about veterans and you care about thanking people for their service, which I know you do, then it's really important to support a healthcare system that is dedicated to their very particular, very specific, very complex needs.
12: Okay, but let me ask you a question. And you're right. I do care about veterans. Mom and Dad were both veterans. They both got care from the VA over the years. They're no longer with us. But tell me this. I don't think the VA has done in past years, or past decades, a very good job of serving veterans. In fact, I think it's allowed a lot of veterans to die in waiting lines, and it hasn't done a very good job. So is there any problem with trying to reform the VA, even if that means privatizing some of it?
13: Well, I think you're actually not correct in saying that people have died. The VA, in every single scientific study that we see and also in veterans' own surveys, serves veterans admirably because the VA is dedicated to understanding veterans' needs. Most private sector doctors, wonderful as they may be, do not have the time to spend hours and hours and hours understanding the difference between burn pit related, you know, cancers or bronchial problems and a cough, or, you know, age and orange related diabetes.
12: I understand that, but when you say they've done a good job, are you saying that when John McCain, the late John McCain, who was a veteran himself, discovered, you know, strangely, it was going on right in front of him in Phoenix, Arizona, and discovered, hey, the VA is putting a whole bunch of people on secret waiting lists for years, and while they were on those waiting lists, they died. You're saying that was good service?
13: First of all, they didn't die, and federal investigations showed that there was nobody died, and it was a terrible mistake that they made, that they've rectified a terrible thing that happened. But the way that you reform a system is not dismantling it. If you want to repair your marriage, you don't go out and have five affairs, you know, outside of your marriage. You fix your marriage. And I'm just sorry, but most veterans say, I mean, if you listen to folks like, you know, the VFW warning, it's absolutely appropriate to have veterans go to the private sector for care if they can't get it at the VA, if the VA doesn't offer the service, or if the VA has long wait times. But the problem today is that the administration is creating long wait times by firing or not hiring 40,000 positions, you know, by pushing. Tell me this.
12: Oh, so it's Trump's fault. Can I simplify that by saying it's Trump's fault?
13: I'm saying that his policies are not good.
12: Do you mean the administration of Donald Trump? Because during Joe Biden, they got rid of a lot of the clear choice options that were available for veterans to say, I'm not getting it from the VA. Can I just go to the private sector? That's what I need. And I've had lots of veterans tell me myself. Hold on, ma'am. I've had lots of veterans tell me I'm frustrated because what I need is available in the private sector. I don't care if I get it from the VA or the private sector, but the VA won't let me go because the VA views you as a captive patient. And if they give you up, they know they'll get smaller because many of their patients will go to the private sector.
13: Well, actually, the VA has always allowed people to go to the private sector. It doesn't put bars around people. And under Biden's administration, the number of vets going into the private sector increased. So I don't know where you get the idea that it decreased. You know, I think that I am very critical of Biden's administration because I think that it didn't take the steps that it needed to take to keep veterans in-house. Look, I don't care if veterans go to the private sector or if they go to the VA, if they can get adequate care in the private sector. But let me ask you something, Lars.
12: Sure.
13: Do you think it's wise to send a vet to a private sector doctor who says, oh, I want to do my bit for veterans and will not even spend 2 hours in front of a computer learning about veterans' very specific problems? Do you think that's why?
12: No, but here's what I do think is smart, because I've heard it from veterans themselves. They said, I don't care. I've had veterans say to me, I needed cancer treatment. I didn't care if I got it at the VA center. And in one case, the guy had to travel from Anchorage, Alaska, all the way to Seattle, because they said, this is where we're providing you your cancer treatment. He said, I could have got it right here at the Matsu Regional Center, but the VA wouldn't let me because they held him captive. So when you tell me veterans have always had choice, I've talked to veterans myself who described having to fight a battle and go all the way to a member of Congress to be able to get the right to be treated in their own community instead of having to get on a plane and fly 1,000 miles to get it.
13: Well, you know, there are some times when it's actually wise to fly 1,000 miles, like Saudi.
12: But should that be up to the veteran or the system? Should that be up to the veteran or the system?
13: It should be up to both.
12: Well, hold on. So if the veteran says, I don't want to fly, I can get it in my own community, and the VA says, no, you're going to get it the way we tell you to get it, who gets to say, the vet or the VA?
13: I think it has to be a decision that is made on the wise expenditure of taxpayer dollars. And I think that, you know, we now have a system that provides concierge-level care.
12: Well, I got to tell you, Ms. Gordon, I'm going to look forward to talking to you the next time. Suzanne Gordon is a CWA News Guild member. She's defending union worker rights because they want those VA jobs. 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
11: 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We'll also run down the week's forecast. 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
12: Hey, welcome back to the program. It's a pleasure to be with you on a Monday. Always glad to get to your phone calls and emails, and your calls are welcome at 866-HEY-LARS. 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Gene writes in, Lars, our member of Congress, Maxine Dexter, who I believe is a VA physician before being elected to Congress, seems to be more concerned about illegal alien rights and care and what they get than the veterans who she treated prior to being elected to Congress. Well, that's the Democrat double standard. If you didn't have double standards, you'd have no standards at all. And by the way, I'm hearing a lot about the VA. After my interview with the union rep who wants to protect those VA jobs, Beth writes in, Lars, I work at a doctor's office where we see VA patients. The referral process is very difficult to work with. It can take over a month to get a new referral. It's very time consuming and very difficult. Our vets deserve better. And I couldn't agree with you more. Glad to get to your phone calls and your emails. Let's start with a naysayer, and that's Justin. Hey, Justin, welcome to the program on our flagship station, KXL. What do you and I disagree about that makes you a naysayer?
13: You know, Lars, I've had a good experience at the VA. I got out in 2013. I've always access to a primary care physician within a matter of weeks. I recently went to get a physical therapy for a surgery of an injury I had over the summer. And they looked at the schedule and they said, because you're X amount of days away from being seen, we'll give you community care. And then it took about a week, and I got approved to go to three different physical therapists here in the town that I can walk to.
12: Okay. You know, and that's so good. I'm glad you had a good experience. Do you think your experience is emblematic of the majority of vets?
13: I do not. Okay. But I feel compelled to speak in their defense because they have treated me very well.
12: Okay, can I ask you a couple of details? I'm not going to get into the personal side of your surgery.
13: You and I talked years ago about Chris Dorner, so we've spoken before. Go ahead.
12: Okay,
13: go ahead,
12: and that's fine. Like. All I'd ask you is, was your problem relatively minor?
13: Let's see. I broke my collarbone.
12: Ouch.
13: And I went in. It was really center punch in my summer. But my wife drove me into the emergency room. I was seen, sent home that evening, yeah, with pain medication, yeah, and scheduled for surgery to have two plates and I think it's six or more screws in my right collarbone. And I didn't have to wait long at all. I had a good experience. Okay.
12: And I'm glad. Why do you think that if there, and I've always heard about individual small examples where vets have been treated well. And then I hear from vets who say the VA system is just fraught with problems. And one of the biggest problems is, you know, when the woman who was talking to me, the union rep, was saying, well, you have to understand the vets. As the vets who are calling in are saying, most of the people in the VA system are not veterans of medical service, and they're not in the military today. Even if they did have military service, they're not in the military now. So why is it that a civilian service, a VA, is going to be superior to a civilian service private sector healthcare?
13: You're asking why the VA would be superior?
12: Yeah.
13: Okay, I don't think that it is. I think that there are methods available so that you can be seen in the private sector, and the VA will give them their fee for service.
12: And I don't know if you heard the young lady who wrote in a moment ago who said, I work in a doctor's office in the civilian world. She said, we get referrals, but they're incredibly complicated, incredibly time consuming, and very difficult to do. So I think part of what the VA system, which is resisting handing over any of its work to the private sector, they're saying, oh, you want to transfer to the private sector? Okay, it's going to be long and complicated and difficult.
13: Okay, well, that hasn't been my experience, Lars.
12: Okay. All right.
13: So I feel sorry for that woman who has to do work so that veterans can be seen in her office by whatever doctor or specialist.
12: It's not that she's upset by the work, but Justin, if somebody is in the VA system and says, look, I could get the same treatment at my local hospital or clinic, shouldn't that be an easy referral and just change the person from one to the other? Should that be a complicated process?
13: It should not be, and I understand
12: and
13: that
12: if it is complicated, is it being complicated on purpose?
13: I don't think so, but I wouldn't be surprised.
12: You don't think
13: so?
12: Can you tell me what your evidence would be that you don't think it's on? In other words, if you have a system that right now is bleeding, it's bleeding patients because a lot of the patients would like to leave the VA system and just get their care where they can get it. And if the VA then has a difficult, complicated system for allowing you to do that, who created that difficult, complicated system? And would they have
13: probably
12: an incentive?
13: Somebody seeking job security would be my guess.
12: Exactly so. And I think the unions are doing it. Justin, thanks for your service to America. Let's go to Ron. Hey, Ron, welcome to the program. What's on your mind?
14: Hey, Lars. Hey, long-time listener. Hey,
12: thank
14: Lars,
12: you.
14: I'd like to talk about something that nobody's brought up on this veteran thing, and I'm going to make a lot of people mad.
12: Okay.
14: But I never served in the armed forces or anything like that. But what I see, the veterans I go see, they're all pulling down a disability, Lars, every one of them. Not every one of them, but the ones I know. And I go around, I went to a wedding, sit down with about 6 to 8 Navy guys, and they're sitting around the table telling me all this. Okay, I'm 25% disabled, or I'm 50, or I'm 75, but I got a buddy that can get you to 100% disabled, you know, and I get tired of hearing this from a lot of these people, and then they whine about they're getting free medical. I had a brother in the service, hasn't used a dime of VA stuff, had his knees fixed, I mean, he was in Vietnam, and, you know, did his deal. I just get tired of these guys whining.
12: Well,
14: you know,
12: Ron,
14: I
12: hear the same complaint from a lot of veterans who don't take disability, who are irritated by other vets that they don't see as disabled who are on 100% disability. Believe me, I hear about it from veterans.
14: In one other scenario, I had an employee that was a veteran, okay, sore back. He took a long lunch and went to the veterans. He was working in Portland where I was working. He went to the veterans in a matter of about 45 minutes to an hour, came back. They had given him a jar of painkillers the size of a mayonnaise jar.

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8: World leaders to meet. I'm Deborah Valentine, Fox News. President Trump and other world leaders are set to speak at the UN General Assembly Tuesday. Fox's Tanya J. Powers reports the president is also expected to meet with several world leaders.
9: General debate kicks off at the United Nations General Assembly, the final one for UN Secretary General Antonio Guterres, as his term ends at the end of the year. He will give the opening remarks, followed by Brazil, which by tradition goes first. President Trump will speak in the second slot, the usual position of the host country. Trump has bilateral meetings planned with the UK, Japan, and Ukrainian President Volodymyr Zelensky, as well as a signing event with Denmark and Greenland. Other world leaders to watch: Iran's president set to speak on Wednesday, nearly 7 months after the U.S. and Israel launched their war on the country. Israeli Prime Minister Benjamin Netanyahu will speak on Thursday. In New York City, Tanya J. Powers, Fox News.
8: The field has narrowed in the race to become the next UN Secretary General. Fox's Jonathan Savage has the details.
10: Former President of Chile, Michelle Bachelet, has dropped out of the running to lead the United Nations. This after a straw poll of UN Security Council members found she had little support. Bachelet's withdrawal leaves seven candidates in the race to replace Antonio Guterres when his term ends on December 31st. The front runner is Rebecca Grinspan, the former vice president of Costa Rica. There's still time for new names to throw their hats into the ring. Ultimately, the permanent members of the Security Council, including the United States, Russia, and China, will need to agree on a choice. Jonathan Savage, Fox News.
8: Russia has carried out a massive strike on targets in Ukraine, according to its defense ministry. Moscow says it hit sea vessels and port infrastructure in Ukraine. Russia's overnight attack on Dnipro killed three, according to its

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0: Airport ground stops occurring in the Northeast on Monday, affecting thousands of travelers, including world leaders heading to New York for the UN General Assembly. Fox's Grinnell Scott explains the reason behind the delays.
13: FAA Administrator Brian Bedford said the original cause of New York metro area airport disruptions was a below-ground construction mishap severing backup fiber connections.
14: Somewhere between New Brunswick, New Jersey and Newark, New Jersey.
13: Those links were supposed to kick in when primary circuits failed, but couldn't. Because they were cut. Airports in Boston and Philadelphia also experienced multiple delays. Bedford said as modernizations are made, this kind of issue isn't surprising.
14: We are still an analog system. We are addressing it. We're creating the infrastructure to go digital.
13: But he says more money from Congress is needed to do that. Grinnell Scott, Fox News.
0: According to the FAA's website, departure delays of up to 150 minutes affected Newark, New Jersey, and Philadelphia. A storm in the Pacific Ocean is expected to become a major hurricane this week and could bring heavy rain to the southwest. Fox's Kristen Goodwin has more.
15: The National Hurricane Center is monitoring a tropical storm that's strengthening off southwestern Mexico. Forecasters say it's expected to bring up to 8 inches of rain to some Mexican states, and while it may not make landfall anywhere near the U.S., it could bring thunderstorms and enhance a flood threat in New Mexico and other parts of the Southwest starting Tuesday. This comes amid a rapidly strengthening El Nino, which has supercharged the Pacific, producing nearly 20 storms across the central and eastern parts of the basin, with more than 2 months still remaining in hurricane season. Kristen Goodwin, Fox News.
0: 12 states and Hollywood writers challenging Paramount's buyout of Warner Brothers Discovery have agreed to settle their lawsuits against the mega merger. The settlement still needs a final sign-off by a judge. I'm Deborah Valentine. This is Fox News.
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17: Clear skies and pleasantly cool overnight with lows in the low 40s and light winds out of the southeast. Plenty of sunshine for your Tuesday. It will be a bit breezier out of the southeast at 10 to 20, but mild with highs in the upper 60s. We'll stay right around 70 on Wednesday, and then a chance for showers come in Wednesday night. And the mild weather will continue through the end of the week with highs into the low 70s with another slight chance for rain Friday night. From the Flag Skywatch Weather Center, I'm Chief Meteorologist Dean Wysocki.
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0: Somebody had to do it. Somebody had to do it today. It is the 21st of September, and any excuse for some earth, wind, and fire. I like to start the day off a little. EWF. I prefer, there's a couple different songs that I like about theirs, but that's certainly one. Second song is one that I listen to in the morning frequently when I want to get my, you know, get myself going a little bit. Anyway, welcome to the show. Please come inside. Hope you had a glorious weekend. I had a wonderful time in St. Louis. I gave a speech to a group of Republicans in St. Louis County, and I met a ton of people who enjoy the show, not only on streaming but also on television. It was inspirational. It was a little exhausting, I'll just tell you. It was a little exhausting, the trip coming back. I had to get up at 3 in the morning to fly back, but it was such a wonderful gift to be able to go. Chris Arps is the man who helped put it together. He hosts a wonderful radio program at 97.1 FM Talk in St. Louis, an independent owned and operated radio station. Program director is Jeff Allen, and it was at, and Mike Ferguson is also another personality. I've known Mike for a number of years. Met him in Kansas City. I hadn't seen him in about 10 years, and it's kind of weird because Ferguson and Arps are both going through the same thing I am. Ferguson's going through a divorce, and Arps just got over prostate cancer. So it was something else. It was really, really something else. It was in a casino, and I haven't gambled in a very long time. I'm just not a gambler, and I used to play a little bit of blackjack, you know, in casinos in Vegas or Minneapolis, or that was really about it. And so decided to just sit down at a slot machine with $10. Okay, I went to one slot machine, $5, and then another slot machine. I did $10, and I'm going to tell you right now, had I just flushed the money down the toilet, it would have lasted longer. The game would have lasted longer had I just flushed the money down the toilet, because it was just gone. It was just gone. It was remarkable, and it's an interesting thing. Missouri is a conundrum, because a lot of the things in Missouri are very deregulated and stuff. So you can do things in Missouri that you might not be able to do in other states. For instance, in this casino, you can smoke cigarettes. So if you're back gambling, you literally have ashtrays, and they have a cigarette machine. I had not seen a cigarette machine since I was a kid, you know, but, you know, 10 years old, and Dad would say, hey, go get some Marlboro No Filters over there, and, you know, I'd take the money over, and the honky-tonk our family was hanging out with, and get Dad. Or just walk into town with some money and buy some cigarettes for Mom and Dad. You could do that when I was growing up. Kind of bizarre. Kind of bizarre. But anyway, that was the weekend. It was an enormous gift to be able to meet so many people and to spread the what I believe should be joy, faith and patriotism, because there's a lot of doomsayers about the midterms. And you know what? All we have to do to win the midterms is vote. There you go. We are propelled by wanting not only to save our republic, continue the terrific work that is happening, the growth. Right now you have the lowest poverty in U.S. history, highest wages in U.S. history. That's what we have. Lowest poverty rate in U.S. history, highest wages, lowest crime in 126 years as far as murder is concerned, a border, we haven't let an illegal come in the country for 15 months. We are discovering hundreds of billions of dollars of fraud that will be saved because the Democrat Party and the federal government were rotten, rotten, rotten to the core. All of this good news is happening right now. We should go skipping to the polls with the earth, wind, and fire music playing. Sing a song, and just skip to the poll. There you go, and vote, because we must end the darkness of the Democrat Party, and it's for the Democrat Party's own good. They've got to turn it around. Right now, the Democrat Party is a party of darkness. The leaders of the party are a party of absolute darkness, nothing but hating Trump, wanting to reverse his tax cuts, wanting to reverse the economic boom that's happening, wanting to reverse the number of dollars coming into the United States, wanting to reverse So many good things that are happening. Joe Biden was barely able to lower the price of insulin. Donald Trump has lowered the price of hundreds and hundreds of meds for Americans to lower than the other countries. It is remarkable. Some of the things that are happening, and all the Democrat Party has is darkness. Absolute darkness. And we are going to go after Trump, and we are going to turn back the clock and all of that stuff. So evil doesn't win, guys. Evil doesn't win. If evil won, Hitler's nephew would still be in charge of Nazi Germany, and it would be all of Europe. So if evil won, that would have happened. And it's not going to win. We are going to we're going to beat it. Big news on the weekend, of course, is Donald Trump saying GTFO to CNN, MS Now, and Politico.
1: All right, this story is in just a moment. But first, we have this breaking news update. The Trump White House has removed CNN from its Monday assignment as the television pool representative for the entire White House press corps.
0: What?
1: The change deepens the dispute that all began on Friday when U.S. President Donald Trump said that he was, quote, banning CNN, MS Now.
0: He sure does know how to poke him, doesn't he?
1: Politico from the White House. It also breaks with decades of precedent under a long-standing arrangement. The five big networks, that's ABC, CBS, CNN, NBC, and Fox News, share TV pool responsibility. That includes filming the president and providing live footage to one another and to the wider press corps. Now, the news organizations are now preparing a First Amendment lawsuit to challenge the ban.
0: Now, I could really actually care less, because I like it when CNN's there, Caitlin Collins is there, and Trump gives her a little fur and whatnot. But it certainly has the media in their panties in a bunch. I'll just put it that way. Panties in a bunch. Now, the Trump administration restored White House access to reporters who lost it under Biden. In 2023, more than 440 reporters lost press credentials after Joe Biden's White House modified its rules for eligibility for permanent passes. Credentialed White House press members dropped from 1,417 members to 975 members after the White House unveiled new standards requiring an annual renewal of hard passes. Politico reported in 2023, journalists without hard passes were still authorized to apply for day passes to the White House. And then, of course, there was just the lack of press availability by Joe Biden in general, and the fact that they were many of the time the reporters were chosen ahead of time. The answers were fed to him because he has a pudding for brains. He has a pudding for brains. So there is that. Here is J.D. Vance being asked about the ban of MS Now, CNN, and Politico.
2: So CNN, MS Now, and Politico are now suing over the ban. Do you think it's appropriate for the president to be banning media outlets just because he doesn't like what they report?
3: Well, I take some issue with the premise. So he's not banning media outlets. What he's doing is saying, we're not going to give you special access to the White House if you engage in what is effectively propaganda. We have to remember, those three outlets account about 92% of the stories that they have on the President of the United States, on the administration, are negative. That's not representative of the American people. It's not representative of public opinion. So if you're going to engage in what is effectively far-left propaganda, why would a Republican White House give you special access?
0: That's true. And then they also leak classified information. And they've got all sorts of connections with different departments of government that have leaked them information and whatnot to assure that the damage is done to the Trump administration. Of course, they also are invested in assuring that there's no negative news about Donald Trump and his administration is you know, positive news is shared with anyone. If that were the case, his approval ratings would be in the 60s. With everything that's going on. Here's another reason. This is just a little montage I have of everything that MSNBC has been wrong about.
4: Start your tape right now.
0: I should say not everything, because I couldn't encapsulate it in an entire show. Everything that they've been wrong about.
4: Because I'm about to tell you the truth. And F you if you can't handle the truth. This version of Biden, intellectually, analytically, is the best Biden ever.
0: This would make most people never show their face on television again, but he has no shame.
4: Not a close second, and I've known him for years.
5: Being able to hop from person to person to person, potentially mutating and becoming more virulent and drug resistant along the way. Now we know that the vaccines work well enough that the virus stops with every vaccinated person.
6: There are fires burning in different directions around me. There's another fire over there. You can see from the aerial shots. And to your point a moment ago, I want to be clear in how I characterize this. This is mostly a protest. It is not generally speaking, unruly.
7: You believe the president right now has been an agent of the Russians?
8: Yes, I think there's more evidence than it is. Yes, and I think all the arrows point in that direction. And I haven't seen a single piece of evidence that he's not.
7: An agent like in the 1940s where he had people who are reds to use an old term, like that. In other words, working for a foreign power.
8: He's working on behalf of the Russians, yeah.
5: Okay. A vaccinated person gets exposed to the virus?
0: Yeah.
5: The virus.
0: And then, of course, also that all of the stations, the two stations and then Politico, have given no pushback to claims that Donald Trump and his followers are Nazis, white supremacists, and fascists. No pushback at all, even though all of those things are untrue.
5: Does not infect them. The virus cannot then use that person to go anywhere else.
9: Literally, the only people dying are the unvaccinated. And for those of you spreading misinformation, shame on you.
0: Wow.
9: Shame on you.
0: I forgot all this bull crap.
5: You cannot use a vaccinated person as a host to go get more people.
10: Yes, there is an onslaught in the southern border still. And it's all Donald Trump's fault. You know who says that? Donald Trump.
5: From an Indigenous People's March, and he can be seen walking between the students and the protesters. Philip said he wanted to defuse the situation, but felt threatened.
0: Well, that's a cub-calf story.
5: When the students surrounded him. According to Sandman,
11: NBC's reporting, but I'm going to try to do some real-time.
0: Yeah, they've been wrong about everything. They've been wrong about everything, and anything that is good coming out of the Trump administration, they make it bad, and anything bad coming out of the Trump administration or in the country, that's good for them. They've never said anything good about the Epic Fury and our military's operations. They've never said anything good about the economy. They never say anything good about the jobless reports. I can see why the president said, you know what, I think we're going to get a little time out. We're going to get a little time out here. Do I think this is going to last? I doubt it, but I do have some comments from the president on the other side of the break. Also, Hillary Ford, which is going to be joining me this hour. One town in Great Britain has decided they say, screw you, we are no longer part of Great Britain. See ya. Let's take a break and come back. This is the Rob Carson Show.
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23: Sir, Mr. President, earlier today you posted that you intend to ban CNN, Politico, and MS Now from the White House.
24: Yeah.
23: Every president takes an oath to uphold the Constitution, which includes the First Amendment.
24: I do too.
23: How do you justify?
24: Much more so than you.
0: Maybe journalists should take an oath to uphold the First Amendment of the Constitution too. I think that would be a good idea.
24: Because they're fake news. You get so tired of reading and seeing fake news. Yeah. When you look at CNN, it's just fake. That's why their ratings are no good. When you look at MS Now, which used to be MSNBC, which some people call MSDNC, Democratic National Committee, it's fake news. It's fake news.
0: And we have here the Newsmax building. We have like four or five monitors in the break room. And it's interesting to watch MS Now, CNN, Newsmax, you know, and how just profoundly awful the graphics on the scrolling, the text on the screen, because it's just, it's absolutely Soviet. It is absolutely Soviet.
24: And excuse me. And when you look at Politico, I mean, they got a government. The government under Biden gave him like $8 million to keep him afloat.
0: It's true, yeah.
24: And the stories they wrote are fake. So there's a lot of news, and there may be others to join them, and maybe they can get better and would like to have them in. But our country has to have honest news. You know, you don't have a country unless you have, as I say, borders, good voting. But you need borders, and you need fair, free voting. And you know what you need? You need a free press.
0: Yeah, and we used to have that, I guess. I mean, listen, there's always been issues with German journalism and political politicization. You had the robber barons buying the big papers around the turn of the last century and yellow journalism, et cetera, et cetera, et cetera. But we have a sacred thing called the First Amendment that allows us to hold truth to power and tell the truth and not use it as propaganda to promote the government. But unfortunately, we've seen an absolute turn against that in the last decade, including when the government literally told us that our opinions were disinformatia, disinformation, even though they were right, even though they were right. And the Democrat Party and the leftist media went right along.
24: A few minutes ago,
0: went right along with them, by the way, went right along with them through all of the things that that the government said, you know, that the COVID masks work and the vaccine is fine, there's no side effects, and Hunter Biden's laptop is fake and Russia collusion is real and all that. And we couldn't actually tell the truth online because we were shut down because the government, working with the leftist media, came up with disinformation, misinformation, and then thing called malinformation, which is when the government knows what they're saying is wrong and wants you to push it and will take you down even if you try to take down the wrong information. That's how bad it was. They did a disinformation governor's bureau. And you remember when the, like, for instance, when Rachel Maddow and Nicole Wallace and some of the harpies on the network news would cut away from Donald Trump's press conferences and speeches. Do you remember that? Like a mom in the 80s taking her kid out of an R-rated movie during the good parts. It's just exactly like that. Here's a little montage.
24: A few minutes ago, the
11: we
24: Amazon,
11: hate to do
24: Washington
11: this, really,
24: Post
11: but the president isn't telling the truth. These allegations against Joe Biden and Hunter Biden that he's repeating have been investigated by the Ukrainians. None other than the Wall Street Journal included in their report on Friday that the Ukrainians
0: view the Wall Street Journal, okay,
11: this issue as having been investigated and adjudicated.
24: And we have no choice.
1: Yeah, okay. you know, it is... okay. I will say that it is a decision that we revisit constantly in terms of...
0: Normally what happens is you let the president do a speech, then you pick apart the speech with your panel. They just decide what you saw, and what you heard based on their own judgment, and then you could only hear their thoughts on it.
1: The balance between allowing somebody to knowingly lie on your air about things they've lied about before and you can predict they're going to lie about, and so therefore it is just, it's irresponsible to allow them to do that.
0: Okay, well, you know, the same wasn't said about Joe Biden, the same wasn't said about his press secretary, the same isn't said about Democrats. They can lie left and right, they can lie about everything, they're never challenged. But she can claim that there were lies going on there. You couldn't hear because, you know, she was talking over what he was saying. She was just assuring the people in the audience that she was making the decision for them. Here is Donald Trump talking about how the liberal media makes good news bad and bad news good.
24: It's one-sided. It's never good. I've done many, many. Look at this story today about favored nations on drugs.
0: Yeah,
24: lowered
0: drug
24: their prices. Drug costs by 50, 60, 70%.
0: I know.
24: They won't even... put it, if they put it on, it'll be a leg. They will find a reason why that.
0: Have you seen them cover the low murder rate? Have you seen them cover how beautiful Washington, D.C. is, Memphis and New Orleans, what with Donald Trump taking over there and what the FBI is doing? Did you see any reports on all 10 of America's Most Wanted being captured by Cash Patel?
24: It's a negative, okay?
2: Yeah, but... Why are you doing this ban now? Is there a particular reason?
24: No, reason. No, it's just because...
0: I just got sick of their crap.
24: It's really just cumulative stories over the last few years. You get sick of it. But they purposely write negative news. And they do that because they want to try and diminish the Republicans and a Republican administration.
0: Yeah.
24: And honestly, we've done a fantastic job. Look at the numbers. Look at the economic numbers. We have more money coming into our country today than ever before.
0: Yeah.
24: We have the highest employment that we've ever had in history.
0: Yeah.
24: All of these things are the lowest. We have the best poverty rate, the lowest poverty rate in the history of our country. And people are making more money today than they ever had.
0: Yeah, and all you have to do is report on it. You don't need to cheerlead it. You just need to be honest about it. But they choose to avoid it altogether so you don't see it and you don't hear it. And their viewers only hear the negatives. Take a break and come back. Hillary Fordwich joins us next, an expert on Great Britain. Don't go anywhere.
3: The midterms are almost here, and Republicans could be in deep trouble. Polls show Democrats leading in key races. Tonight, Rob Finnerty on Newsmax reveals the growing threat from the DSA and the radical left. With less than 60 days to go, Finnerty says it's time for the GOP to hit the panic button. The House may go, and control of the Senate is up for grabs. Gas prices, mortgage rates, health care, and out-of-control national debt. Americans are angry, and the progressive left wants total control of Congress. Tallarico, El Sayed, AOC, Bernie Sanders. Finnerty reveals President Trump's secret plan to fight back and what you can do to help him. Don't miss Finnerty tonight at 8 p.m. Eastern on Newsmax. 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
4: World leaders to meet. I'm Deborah Valentine, Fox News. President Trump and other world leaders are set to speak at the UN General Assembly Tuesday. Fox's Tanya J. Powers reports the president is also expected to meet with several world leaders.
6: General debate kicks off at the United Nations General Assembly, the final one for UN Secretary General Antonio Guterres, as his term ends at the end of the year. He will give the opening remarks, followed by Brazil, which by tradition goes first. President Trump will speak in the second slot, the usual position of the host country. Trump has bilateral meetings planned with the UK, Japan, and Ukrainian President Volodymyr Zelensky, as well as a signing event with Denmark and Greenland. Other world leaders to watch: Iran's president, set to speak on Wednesday, nearly 7 months after the U.S. and Israel launched their war on the country. Israeli Prime Minister Benjamin Netanyahu will speak on Thursday. In New York City, Tanya J. Powers, Fox News.
4: The field has narrowed in the race to become the next UN Secretary General. Fox's Jonathan Savage has the details.
7: Former President of Chile, Michelle Bachelet, has dropped out of the running to lead the United Nations. This after a straw poll of UN Security Council members found she had little support. Bachelet's withdrawal leaves seven candidates in the race to replace Antonio Guterres when his term ends on December 31st. The front runner is Rebecca Grinspan, the former vice president of Costa Rica. There's still time for new names to throw their hats into the ring. Ultimately, the permanent members of the Security Council, including the United States, Russia, and China, will need to agree on a choice. Jonathan Savage, Fox News.
4: Russia has carried out a massive strike on targets in Ukraine, according to its defense ministry. Moscow says it hit sea vessels and port infrastructure in Ukraine. Russia's overnight attack on Dnipro killed three, according to its governor. 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
36: Clear skies and pleasantly cool overnight with lows in the low 40s and light winds out of the southeast. Plenty of sunshine for your Tuesday. It will be a bit breezier out of the southeast at 10 to 20, but mild with highs in the upper 60s. We'll stay right around 70 on Wednesday, and then a chance for showers come in Wednesday night. And the mild weather will continue through the end of the week with highs into the low 70s with another slight chance for rain Friday night. From the Flag Skywatch Weather Center, I'm Chief Meteorologist Dean Wysocki.
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37: I am pleased to announce that last night, following our village meeting,
5: The votes were counted and verified. We had 312 votes counted, which is nearly 92% of the ballot papers issued. And the results are as follows. We had 285 yes votes.
0: Now, the reason why I'm playing that is a spokeswoman for the residents of Piddington in a tiny English village has voted to leave the United Kingdom as a symbolic protest against government plans to house up to 1,200 military-aged asylum seekers in a nearby military base. And if I'm not mistaken, in the country of Great Britain, 250,000 white English women have been raped by Islamists, mostly from Pakistan. So you can see why they would be a little concerned. Joining me to talk about this and much more is Hillary Fordwich, keynote speaker, GBN contributor, Newsmax contributor, Sky News Australia contributor, and of course, public speaker as well. How are you on this Monday?
10: Oh, smashing. Thank you very much, even though it's a ghastly subject.
0: It is beyond ghastly. And what I find particularly ghastly is that if it were 250 women, the country should be on fire over this. Let alone 250,000. There should be mass deportations. There should be mass deportations, not only on the grounds of your status as a citizen, but also any sort of anti-government propaganda and whatnot. Looking at the groups they belong to. Seriously, England to save itself has to be gutted of this.
10: Absolutely. And I think, Rob, the people of Piddington are thinking just like you are. It might sound like a piddly little village, and yeah, it is. It only has 350 people that live there, about a third of which are elderly and about a third of which are children and about 45% of which are women. And to your point, they're thinking like you because they have just that vote you were talking about was the vote to be independent from the UK. Why do they want this? They're basically saying, look at America. Look how America has dealt with this. The President Trump cares about his nation. We are down to zero. Yeah. Let me repeat that, of course, for our audience. Zero illegal immigrants in this country. Yeah. And these small boats are coming across to the UK. And I had two great uncles that died at the Battle of the Somme. My other uncle was in the British SAS Special Forces. And all I can think of is all the boys that lost their lives. For what? Yeah. The Germans wouldn't have been raping 250,000 women. And they were Christian. How much worse would it have been? Speaking German? Oh, how much worse would it have been? To think about what were the wars fought for when now they're letting everyone in like this. And when they say, Rob, they're seeking asylum, exactly for what? Nonsense. And that links together two things that are going on. We have the United Nations meeting this week. Yeah. Do you know that the American taxpayer, so everybody listening now,
0: yes,
10: we pay 22% of the UN's budget. That's 820 million every year. So every member of our audience that pays taxes, yeah, you're paying for them to do what?
0: Yeah.
10: I'd like to know what they're doing, because they're not stopping the migrants from going, yep, to England, which is like an invasion. They didn't stop the war in Ukraine. What is that money going for? It's not helping Piddington.
0: What is the United Nations doing?
10: That's what I'd like to know.
0: Probably enriching a lot of NGOs,
10: yes,
0: a lot of members, just,
10: yes,
0: like they did with USAID.
10: Yes.
0: I have no doubt whatsoever that, in fact, I can't recall the last time the United Nations did anything decent. It was found years ago that they were members of the United Nations who are taking part in, and weren't there United Nations members involved in October the 7th? Was that what am I remembering?
10: I believe
0: correctly?
10: So, but I don't know specifically. I will say that the day that Obama went into Crimea and the United Nations did nothing, the next second day after that, that's when we should have stopped our 22% contribution. If they can't even stop a war, what, yeah, is, I want to know, what is their point and what do they do? And every single American should be asking themselves that.
0: Is Bibi Netanyahu going to come, and is Zohran Mandami going to try to arrest him?
10: Well, he is. That's what Zohran Mandami has threatened to do. And the thing about Zohran Mandami is, and I think most of our listeners probably know this, but outside of Israel, the greatest number of Jewish people, nearly 2 million Jewish people, live in New York.
0: Yeah.
10: So the irony of it is, Rob, this could be any American city. It could be Miami, it could be Boston, it could be Dallas, Texas. But if the most Jewish city of any city we, yeah, have in, yeah, America, let alone in the entire world, outside of Israel?
0: I think that, and I have I use the expression homeboys, hillbillies, and Hebrews are going to come together to save America. And I brought that line out because I was seeing Islamists doing the call to prayer on Times Square. They were protesting Israel, saying from the river to the sea at the 9/11 memorial. And then, of course, culminating with Zohran Mamdani attending the 9/11 25th anniversary and laughing alongside AOC. I think that the Jewish population and many people in New York, we're beginning to see, except for a slightly larger version of Piddington happening in New York City.
10: Yeah, I think you're absolutely right, yes. And I will say this, when you said it, you mentioned those protesters chanting from the river to the sea, I've always wanted to go up to all the protesters and say, which river, which sea? Do you think they even know what the do they know what the Balfour Declaration even was? No, they don't know. They're just repeating a line. Actually, I will say this, Rob. I was in New York City. I was in staying in a hotel when there were protesters outside. And when we came down, the police were getting us out sort of a side door because some Israeli official must have been staying in the hotel. The police officers actually said, we recognize all these people. They go from location to location. So I believe they're funded by someone. And you know how you can always tell with a protest whether they're funded or not? I always play very close attention to any photographs or any footage coming out of it.
0: Yes.
10: There were protests in England, and they were outside of a hotel in, it's called Epping in Essex. And if you looked closely at the photograph, it looked like they were sort of pieces of cardboard and on the back of an Amazon box and with a Sharpie and a magic marker.
0: Yes.
10: And they're very much homemade, and they were real local people with real signs. If you look at a lot of these protests, they are uniform signs.
0: Of course they are.
10: They're very professional.
0: Across the country.
10: They're the same colors, and they're very organized. And you've even seen pallets of cold water being brought to them. Who is funding all of that? Is it George Soros?
0: George Soros, Neville Singham, all of these NGOs. And Scott Bessent's going after them. Scott Bessent is currently going after Neville Singham. And hopefully we're going to see some, if anything, money cut off. Have you noticed, though, lately? I haven't seen a No Kings protest in a while. Remember, they were all hot and heavy at the very beginning, at the beginning of a Trump administration. Elon Musk was suddenly a Nazi. He was a Nazi. Did you know that? He was a Nazi.
10: Well, actually, I thought what was really amusing to me was the people demonstrating actually showing their ignorance because in a constitutional monarchy, first of all, if at the same time the government was shut down, and that was the thing, Rob, these idiots, if President Trump had had some kind of dictatorial powers, he would have immediately ordered the government to be able, which he couldn't. So they did it during a shutdown, which shows their idiocy. Number two, a constitutional monarchy in the UK. The King Charles is at the behest of Parliament. He opens Parliament, but that's about it. Parliament is independent. That's a constitutional monarchy. Yeah. So they don't even know about the monarchy, let alone kings.
0: They speak in bumper stickers. They always have spoken in bumper stickers. They don't. Their knowledge of anything is knee deep. They have stickers on the back of their car that say coexist, spelled in religious symbols. Not noticing one of those religions wants to destroy all the other ones.
10: Yes.
0: A good share of them. They're ignoramuses. We're going to continue with the conversation on the other side of the break with Hillary Ford. Let's take a break. This is The Rob Carson Show.
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0: It is a Rob Carson Show. Joining me live in studio, Hillary Fordwich, GBN News, Newsmax contributor, Sky News Australia contributor, public speaker, supreme, and of course, American citizen, formerly from Great Britain. And what do you expect is going to happen? You've got your new prime minister, Andy Burnham, who's worse than Keir Starmer ever dreamed of being. And it sounds like Brits are treating him in that fashion.
1: Well, absolutely. And remember, for our audience, just a little bit of background here. They always talk about, oh, the Labour government received such a mandate. No, it was a protest vote against the Conservatives. Yes. Boris Johnson, they refer to it as the Boris Wave. He was the first one, as a Conservative, who first allowed these illegals to come in via the boats, the migrants. So he was the one that literally started it. It was a protest vote against the Conservatives. So the Labour never received an actual mandate, just a protest. And then, go ahead.
0: No, keep going. I want to finish.
1: And then Andy Burnham, he is a former mayor of Manchester from the north. Now, being a mayor means what? A mayor is not like, in America, when governors become the president, it's actually very good to have that sort of training, if you like, because they've managed a budget, they've raised taxes, they've run a state, they have a lot of actually hands-on experience, which is just expanded almost as president. Not really, they don't deal with international security issues, but a mayor isn't the same. They literally are just spending the money that's allocated to them from the government. In other words, the only thing that's worse than a politician is a politician who's only been a mayor. Why? Yeah. Because the government, no government has ever had any money. It's just our money that they then spend. And so he is literally an articulate version of Keir Starmer, which makes it even scarier.
0: Yeah, but I had heard over the weekend that because of the way that he was named prime minister, that this could expedite an election that could usher in Nigel Farage as the prime minister. And you told me it would be a couple of years. I found that curious. I don't know all of the details, unfortunately, but what do you know?
1: What they have is they can run until the 29, until they need to have an election.
0: Yes.
1: What Andy Burnham might do is to call an election while, and this is the big issue in the UK, I always say the right must unite. Because you've got Nigel Farage with Reform, but you also have Restore UK, and then you also have the Conservatives. So the actual Conservative, which for our audience is like the Republican vote, is the right of centre vote, is being split three ways.
0: Gotcha.
1: That is the danger. So I can envision a scenario where Andy Burnham does call an election because he thinks while they're, what is it Machiavelli says, divide and conquer, while they are dividing and conquering themselves, this is the best time to hold an election.
0: I would love to see Nigel in the position.
1: Yes.
0: Was he in town for the GBN event?
1: Yes, he was at Cafe Milano. Yes, and you poor dear, you couldn't join us.
0: I could not. I had to do the TV show. I was dying to see him again.
1: Yes.
0: Because I really enjoyed it. When we first moved here, I was invited to a GBN event. I met you for the first time.
1: Yes.
0: And I had a magnificent time with him. He's just a real human being. He's a real human being. And and he is, I told you, he's a throwback to Churchill.
1: I'll give you one of his sort of common man quotes. He says, people accuse me of being a drinker. People accuse me of being a womanizer. I am both.
0: Yes, of course, yes. And that's what I love about him. That's what I absolutely love about him.
1: He's very straight up. He's a regular guy. He's not, and rather like President Trump, he's not a career politician.
0: No.
1: He also doesn't have to do this. He was successful. He had made enough money in business in the financial district. He is totally successful enough. He does not need to do this for either the fame or the money, the notoriety, anything. He's doing this like President Trump because he wants to save his nation.
0: Yes.
1: He wants to make Britain great again. He truthfully does.
0: It looks like some things are happening in Germany that would lead to a conservative in office. And this is kind of sweeping across Great Britain as it has in Central and South America. You've got Poland that has gotten rid of the illegal immigration and all of this. You've got Germany turning in that direction. If Farage takes over in Great Britain, it's going to be earth-shattering. I believe it'll be earth-shattering. And I think Pennington is the match that might be starting this fire. I hope and pray that it is. But then in Italy, Giorgia Meloni, and I like Giorgia Meloni. She's tough. She is saying that you're going to have to learn how to speak Italian if you move here, and they're going to ban burqas and hijabs in schools. Well, I think that's great.
1: They should burn, they should ban, that's a Freudian slip. They should ban, I think, burqas in general, because that way then it's the persecution, obviously, of women. And they literally, if they did that, that would be less of a pull factor for all of these. And also what you're seeing across, Europe is the radical imams have been preaching three things. The radical imams preach, we're going to conquer the West three ways.
0: Yes.
1: One, through migration.
0: Mm-hmm.
1: Two, taking advantage of your liberal laws. And three, through the womb, as they breed 8-1. And those are what they've preached and what they've declared. So I always say, take people at their word.
0: Yes. Well, I think that we are beginning to see a change. I think we are now 25 years after 9/11, not afraid to say what we think about the lion's share of the faith of Islam. Sorry, a very large portion of it is down with global domination, is more of a political movement. And unfortunately, there have been so many who are supposedly moderates who have not spoken up, who have not been vocal to change their faith. And now we're just tired of taking it. And we're tired of being called Islamophobic. In fact, that's falling on deaf ears.
1: Mm-hmm.
0: The Syed in Michigan, it's falling on deaf ears when he says you're Islamophobic. We're done with it. We understand it. I think that's where we are. We're starting to turn things around.
1: Well, I do think, yes, I think I would like anybody to pursue their individual faith, and you should be able to have the choice to pursue the faith, the God of your choice, or whatever religion you propose that you'd like to follow.
0: Yes.
1: But I think it's a completely different thing when, like going back to the radical imams, they're actually preaching three things to destroy our countries, which is tantamount, really, to a declaration of religious warfare.
0: Yep.
1: And I think that's the line, that's the difference, and that's what we have to look at. So rather than them calling it Islamophobic, I would turn it the other way around and say we're believing what they're telling us.
0: Yeah, 100%. And I'm hoping that the second portion of Donald Trump's second term, we will begin to see some deportations, some denaturalization. I think that's what's going to happen. I'm optimistic about the midterms. Many are not, but I do appreciate you coming in. Can you tell everybody where they can find your glorious online presence?
1: Oh, you're lovely. Thank you so much. Yes, I'm on X at Hillary Fordwich and also on YouTube. Yes, keynote speaker, and as you mentioned, on different networks. So thank you so much for having me, Rob.
0: Great to see you again. Let's take a break and come back. This is the Rob Carson Show.
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It is the Rob Carson Show Monday. That was delightful to talk to Hillary Ford, which a little bit later in the show, I'm going to grab James Rosen to talk about Donald Trump banning CNN, MS Now, and Politico from the White House. He had a run-in years ago with the Obama administration surveilling him, using the power of government to go after him, protecting a source. Also, next hour, Kirk Offal, CNN.

0: out of the White House press pool. That's the privilege of being there. The president decided they are not going to be there. They're going to file a lawsuit and all this. Sarah Huckabee Sanders used to be press secretary. Now she's one of the best dang governors and soon will be on a presidential ticket, maybe even leading a presidential ticket immediately because she's really amazing. And Donald Trump just decided to turn over the mic to her.
1: Sure. I think it's hard for you to argue against a free press when you're literally standing in the Oval Office asking questions of the president of the United States. He's been more accessible
0: than any president in U.S. history.
1: Easier to talk to than any president in history. Think about the previous administration where you could barely get through a press conference, and yet you have the opportunity to stand here in the Oval Office and ask questions to the leader of the free world. I mean, that's pretty free. And you're standing here asking those questions. I think the president is right to support the First Amendment, but he's also right to ask that you be honest and fair. That's not an unreasonable thing.
2: Well, look at the way he treated Biden. He went a year and a half.
0: And the favorite question that the media had with Joe Biden was, what was your favorite ice cream? And then, of course, they also he demanded that they get the questions ahead of time. Biden was given the press member's name, and the question would be asked. I've got a report on that coming up. I'll share on the show. It has always been this way. And I honestly, I don't care if MS Now is there. I don't care if CNN is there. I actually prefer it when Donald Trump goes after somebody like Caitlin Collins. I think it's great stuff. But, it's his decision. They're going to sue. They'll probably get back in. But I like to see the president give them a little what fur and point out just how blatantly biased they are. And I told you, remember what I told you? We were going to have to be able to get the good news out in a vacuum of good news being reported by the media. Look what Donald Trump is doing. I think that is part of it, kids. Hour number two of the Ralph Carson Show is right ahead. Don't go anywhere.
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4: For the big speech, I'm Sue Guzman, Fox News. President Trump will have a speech today before the United Nations General Assembly, where Iran is expected to be a main topic of discussion. Fox's Eric Sean reports a lot is at stake.
5: This is a very important week, very crucial, because military action could escalate now in the Middle East. That after Saudi Arabia was attacked and President Trump weighing more possible military strikes against Iran. The volatile situation, well, it involves several factors. Iran's refusal to surrender and the Iranian-backed Houthis firing missiles at Saudi Arabia. Iran's highest operational headquarters warned that Iran would attack U.S. bases and interests in the region if the U.S. attacks Iran. President Trump says he is open to meeting with his Iranian counterpart, Iranian President Masoud Pezeshkian, at the United Nations General Assembly meetings this week.
4: U.S. Chief of Protocol Monica Crowley says AI will also be front and center.
6: He wants to make sure that the United States is dominant and remains dominant well into the future. So those conversations are going to be happening on AI across the board this week.
4: The president met Monday with New York City Mayor Zoran Mamdani. He's also expected to meet with other world leaders, including Ukrainian President Vladimir Zelensky. Fox's Rich Hudson.
7: With rising fuel prices, the president is expected to press Zelensky for a ceasefire as the Ukrainians have hit Russian energy infrastructure. The president's UN schedule also includes meetings with the leaders of the UK, France, Japan, Venezuela, among others, all ahead of his return to Washington later this week. And meeting Thursday with Chinese President Xi Jinping at the White House expected to include major discussions on trade, the war with Iran, and artificial intelligence.
4: And Secretary of State Mark Rubio has met with his counterparts from the Arctic 7 bloc of nations on the sidelines of the UN General Assembly as U.S., Greenland, and Denmark are set to sign a security agreement. 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

0: Favorite hosts like Brian Kilmeade, Jimmy Failla, and Guy Benson standing up for what's right live and via podcast. Just click listen, then swipe right and hear the latest news updates on your time. 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
1: And the U.S. and China talking about a framework for artificial intelligence-related incidents.
2: Treasury Secretary Scott Bessent has proposed a new safety notification system to China's vice premier during talks in New York. Bessent says it would apply to AI incidents that rise to a national security level. Though Gordon Chang, senior fellow at the Gatestone Institute, tells Fox Business,
3: the Chinese regime is increasingly insecure. They're not going to notify us of problems with their AI. So what we have is basically a one-way agreement, and we shouldn't be entering into deals like this when we know the Chinese can't comply.
2: The notification system could be considered by President Trump and China's President Xi at their summit this week. Janique Hosselda, Fox News.
1: Some new attacks involving Russia and Ukraine ahead of President Trump's United Nations meeting. Fox's Marianne Rafferty explains how the Ukrainian president feels about the upcoming meeting with President Trump.
4: The Ukrainian president striking an optimistic tone on social media, saying, quote, there are ideas for de-escalation steps and for addressing fundamental security issues, energy security, food security, and the protection of human life. We're working together with the American team and are ready to take really serious steps. Now, those talks potentially complicated by Russian drone strikes on southern Ukraine today. Apparent retaliation for a Ukrainian drone barrage on Moscow over the weekend. And the attacks came as Russia wrapped up 3 days of voting in parliamentary elections, the first since Putin's full-scale invasion of Ukraine. And as expected, the United Russia Party, supported by Putin, retained its majority.
1: Airline travel has resumed normal operations. Technicians say they have repaired data lines that failed at a key regional air traffic control center in the Northeast on Monday, one that delayed and canceled hundreds of flights. And they have now since started running again, some of which still have delays. I'm Sue Guzman. This is Fox News.
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6: Clear skies and pleasantly cool overnight with lows in the low 40s and light winds out of the southeast. Plenty of sunshine for your Tuesday. It will be a bit breezier out of the southeast at 10 to 20, but mild with highs in the upper 60s. We'll stay right around 70 on Wednesday, and then a chance for showers come in Wednesday night. And the mild weather will continue through the end of the week with highs into the low 70s with another slight chance for rain Friday night. From the Flag Skywatch Weather Center, I'm Chief Meteorologist Dean Wysocki.
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9: This is hour number two of The Rob Carson Show on a Monday. Took the weekend off, went to St. Louis, Missouri, ladies and gentlemen. And went to the 2026 Lincoln Reagan dinner, where I was the featured speaker, the keynote address delivered by me, and it was just a lot of fun to be back in St. Louis. I spent a lot of time in St. Louis. Lived in Missouri for about 14 years of my life. Went to Northwest Missouri State University. Lived in Columbia. Lived in Springfield. Lived in the Kansas City area. Never lived in St. Louis, but I'm quite familiar with St. Louis. Had my Emo's Pizza on Friday, by the way. For those of you who've ever been to St. Louis, it's this cracker crust thin pizza with a gooey cheese on it. They call Provel, and some people love it and some people hate it. I choose to love it. Had some toasted ravioli. That's a gift from God. St. Louis, gift from God. And it was right there along the Mississippi River. It was kind of neat to see the Mississippi River. You know, you don't realize that it's still being used as a major way to get goods and services up and down the Mississippi. And I saw barges going up and down, loaded with coal and whatnot, loaded with probably grain and whatnot. Maybe not grain right now because harvest season is not yet. But the corn is beginning to turn, and the beans are beginning to turn, and the wheat is beginning to turn, and all of that. Renee Artman, by the way, is the chairman of this wonderful committee, the Republican Central Committee of St. Louis County. A very hardworking woman and a delightful human being. And she was absolutely wonderful. Just really, really busted her tail to make this event happen. And it was something else. River City Casino Hotel Ballroom is where it was. I gambled $10 playing slots, and I lost it faster than I could have flushed it down the toilet. It was really bad. Really, really bad. Anyway, got a lot of things to get to. You know what I think we should do? I think we should do some good news. Would you say some good news? And, of course, whenever I do good news, I get to play the most popular show element on.

0: So a couple things happened on Friday as I was getting ready to get on an airplane to fly to St. Louis. President Trump secured permanent U.S. security control over Greenland at no cost. Did you know that? You didn't know that, did you? Yeah. Extends the world's lowest drug prices to all 50 state Medicaid programs. Did that on Friday, too. Renews the $100,000 HB1 fee to protect American workers and reinvigorates America's hunting and fishing heritage. He did all of that on Friday. He did all of that on Friday. Unbelievable. Most favored nation drug pricing right now. We will have the lowest drug prices in the world. Yeah, I mean, you see why he booted CNN, MSNBC, and Politico out? Because, of course, they wouldn't cover it. Taxpayers will save $64 billion over the next decade on Medicaid drug costs alone, part of the projected $600 billion in total savings for the president's MFN agreements, which now covers 26 manufacturers, 89% of the branded drug market. Thank you, Mr. President. Isn't it amazing what happens when you actually do something? When you do something other than sitting on your rear end in a lawn chair in Delaware 40% of the time. Another an executive order proclamation to further protect American workers from the H-1B visa program, renewing the $100,000 fee on certain applications and directing agencies to scrutinize petitions where American workers are at risk of being laid off and also having to train their foreign replacements. All that crap's going to end. It's awesome. Pretty, pretty darned awesome. Let me see what else. Oh, I've got to get this here, too. President Trump gave American sportsmen a seat at the table, signing actions to reinvigorate American hunting heritage and restore American saltwater angling and recreation, rolling back punishing Biden-era regulations on hunters, anglers, and boaters. Isn't that good news? And then, of course, the big news, ladies and gentlemen. President Trump announced a historic agreement with the Kingdom of Denmark and Greenland that gives the United States permanent control over security and all other needs to Greenland at no cost to the American people for 100 years. That's how you lead a country, people. That's how you lead a country. Thank you. Might have to go there for vacation. Or not. Jim Gossett.
1: Greenland is a land that should be our land.
0: Yeah.

0: we just completely C-blocked.
1: Greenland was made for you and me.
0: The communist Chinese and Russia. So from now on, no adversary can ever have a base, a military presence, or make sensitive investments in Greenland without America's express written approval. The administration will immediately begin developing a large military presence in Greenland, working alongside the people of Greenland in its development. In other words, we will be wrapping our arms around them and providing a shield of safety to the people of Greenland. And it's pretty amazing. Isn't it amazing what can get done when you actually do something? Democrats never do anything. Authorities say a Kentucky officer ran the same two license plates 2,000 times. They belonged to the mother of his child. She had an order of protection against him. He didn't hack anything. He typed in the plate, one of 120,000 cameras. The Washington Post found at least 50 more. Most were watching women. Audit logs show a police chief ran 600 searches on two plates, his ex's and her teenage daughter's. Here's what nobody says. 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It doesn't tell you where she sleeps. 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They can't harm you when they can't find you. There you go. So back to the, booting of CNN and MS Now and Politico from the privilege, having the privilege of being on the White House grounds taken away from them because, you know, they do a lot of things that are not very media-like. For instance, just a real quick lesson, the media and the First Amendment gives the media the opportunity to hold truth to power, and those who are in power, you can go after them for all sorts of things, malfeasance, corruption, etc. They can do that. The Democrat Party stopped them from doing that by betting down with them. And so basically, when Joe Biden was the president, there were so many stories overlooked. The fact that his family got $35 million from the Chinese Communist Party into 27 LLCs, 9 family members. Hunter Biden's no-show job at a UK gas company getting $500,000 for his paintings. That's called Yahui. It is called an elegant bribe when it comes from China. He allowed the spy balloon to fly over our country, hover over military installations, and then shot it down when it went out to the ocean on the other side. I could go on and on about all the corruption of the Biden administration, all the classified documents that he had, and they just let it go. They just let it go. And this is when they really, really bastardized the First Amendment, what it means to be a journalist. And I don't understand how you could possibly want to be a journalist and just toe the party line. You know, you ever worked with somebody who just has a kind of, they just go to work and they just, when I was in college, I worked with some guys and they were union guys. Nothing against union guys. But they would want to stretch out the work as long as possible. So don't get the job done too quickly, because then they'll just give you something else to do, right? And so, you know, we'd go out and, while I was parked, you know, the truck was parked out, you know, we're working on the pipeline, and whoever was sitting in the truck, they'd take a nap while I went out and did the work because I was a college student. And that's, kind of what the media does. I don't understand how you could possibly get any satisfaction out of just ripping and reading what a Democrat administration says. But they did it. They did it during the border crisis, which was created by the Biden administration. They opened the border wholesale. They did it intentionally to allow millions to invade our country.
2: Republicans keep saying Biden doesn't need Congress. He can stop what's happening at the border all by himself. Can you fact check that for us? Because we here all know that's not true.
0: You obviously didn't fact check it, because he did it almost on day one. Donald Trump shut down the border on day one.
3: He hasn't been saying largely wrongly, right, because saying that the president can close the border unilaterally on his own. The president actually doesn't have the authority under the law to do that.
4: There's only so much President Biden can do with executive action, and he did try to do whatever he could.
0: No, he did not do a damn thing, and if you would have asked a question, if you would have had any journalistic curiosity whatsoever, you would know that was false. And you did know it was false, and now you look like fools. And now you look like fools. And now Donald Trump is saying, you know what? Because of that, you're not going to get the privilege.
5: President Trump.
0: You're not going to get the privilege of coming onto the White House grounds and establishing a base of operations because of that. Because of that, on the way, Mike Waltz, the ambassador to the United Nations for America, gets grilled by Dana Bash and takes her to the Woodhouse. We'll just put it that way. Let's take a break and come back. This is the Rob Carson Show. Authorities say a Kentucky officer ran the same two license plates 2,000 times. They belonged to the mother of his child. She had an order of protection against him. He didn't hack anything. He typed in a plate. One of 120,000 cameras. The Washington Post found at least 50 more. Most were watching women. Audit logs show a police chief ran 600 searches on two plates, his ex's and her teenage daughter's. Here's what nobody says. 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
15: Poor little Democrats, are you guys okay today? I came in to check on you. Every time Trump does something good, you guys spaz out. Would you guys shut up and let him work?
0: So I guess all the networks are going to be not covering Donald Trump. That's what I'm beginning to hear here. All of the networks are going to not cover Trump now. They're throwing a little temper tantrum because of what Donald Trump did with regard to the removal of the privilege of being on the White House grounds with CNN, MS Now, and of course Politico as well. Mike Walz was on, not Waltz, like Tim Waltz. He's Tim Waltz. This is Mike Walz. He's the Secretary of State, not Secretary. He's the Ambassador of America to the United Nations. Being questioned about this by Dana Bash.
16: On Friday, President Trump banned CNN, MS Now, and Politico from the White House. The president, as I mentioned, is about to host the Chinese leader.
0: Yeah.
16: Historically, it was the United States pushing countries like China for greater press freedoms. Now President Trump is the one backsliding on these rights. Are you comfortable with this?
17: The president is absolutely...
0: But see, the problem is you guys behave exactly like the Chinese mafia or the Chinese media. You just toe the Communist Party line, in this case, the Democrat Party line.
17: Within his rights to limit journalists to government facilities, particularly when, in his opinion, they're not behaving as good faith journalists. And that's just not his opinion.
0: That's absolutely true. They're not.
17: Supreme Court's opinion. There are multiple cases. Zemel versus Rusk off the top of my head, and I'm not a lawyer, that said, look, you can have the ability to speak, you can have the ability to publish as an open and free press, but you don't have an inherent right to any government facility that you want, whether it's Langley or the White House. And so I'll leave it to the lawyers, but I think the president's absolutely spot on.
0: Yeah, so it's basically restricting access to certain locations. Here's a little bit more of Dana Bash getting her rear end kicked up between her shoulders by Mike Walz.
16: Mr. Ambassador, you are a decorated veteran. You served in an elite unit, the Green Beret.
0: Here comes her shame storm. She's going to get it knocked right down.
16: For 27 years, defending freedoms like the First Amendment.
0: Yes, yes, yes.
16: And the president you work for just banned three news organizations, and he said it's because he doesn't like some of the things that are being reported.
17: The prior administration limited all kinds of journalistic outfits themselves that they deemed as right-wing. Those have now been allowed onto the facility, and the president doesn't believe others are acting in good faith.
0: Yeah, and then there are agencies the government has actually been working with to go after our advertisers too. By the way, conservative media's advertisers.
17: Heck, I just saw one yesterday use anonymous sources referencing someone who's dead, and so you know, I would hope. That the media would take a good introspective look at itself and its practices because it throws things out there and then puts a little baby correction that nobody pays attention and it sticks to people.
0: Never said anything. Rachel Maddow's never taken anything back about the Russia collusion hoax.
17: Like napalm. And so it is incredibly frustrating, I can tell you, as someone who's serving in the public space. But meanwhile, again, the Supreme Court has been very clear in multiple cases going back to the 60s. There is a different your right to publish than having access to any government facility that you want.
0: And we have put up with this for a very long time, a very, very long time, that the Democrat Party has owned the media. The J schools are run by leftists. And we're just sick and damn tired of the freaking propaganda. And we saw it happen with COVID. We saw it with Russia collusion hoax. We saw it with the five political indictments of Donald Trump. We saw it when they came back after Donald Trump was nearly assassinated in Butler, Pennsylvania. They blame Trump for it. You know, the good people argument out of Charlottesville. Here is Brian Stelter in 2021 having no problem with conservative being completely censored. He called it the liar's reach.
18: But this is bigger than Facebook. This harm happens all over the place. In the words of a recently fired Fox News editor...
0: Yeah, they took Donald Trump down from all social media. They took him down from all social media.
18: Most people want clean air and blue skies and accurate news and rational views. And then in that healthy environment...
0: And you get none of that from CNN.
18: That looks beautiful. Then we can have great fights about taxes and regulation and healthcare and all the rest. The vast majority of people can agree that disinformation about...
0: That disinformation, disinformatia, Joseph Stalin.
18: Let's say the pandemic is unhealthy. It's harmful.
0: So we were right about all of it.
18: How can that harm be reduced? Well, big tech platforms say they are removing lies about vaccines and stamping out...
0: They weren't lies.
18: Stop the steal BS and QAnon cult content.
0: There's nobody knows what QAnon even exists. No clue.
18: Now, do these private companies have too much power? Sure. And many people would say yes, of course they do. But reducing a liar's reach...
0: A liar's reach. That's the line.
18: ...is not the same as censoring freedom of speech.
0: Oh, no, you did. You absolutely censored freedom of speech.
18: Freedom of speech is different than freedom of...
0: You called the truth disinformation.
18: ...reach. And algorithmic reach is part of the problem.
0: Wow.
18: Now, Facebook CEO Mark Zuckerberg seems to agree. Here's the headline from Politico. He's pledging to depoliticize Facebook.
0: Yeah, then, of course, Elon Musk bought Twitter and saved free speech. He saved free speech. He saved free speech. Here's a little more from Dana Bash and Mike Waltz.
16: On Friday, President Trump banned CNN, MS Now, and Politico from the White House.
0: That is not the one I was looking for. Here's where she got a little bit flustered. I like this.
16: Yeah, well, I mean, there are laws, and we are going to see what the courts say.
0: Yeah.
16: And then there are norms,
0: yeah.
16: And then there is... Again, what you have fought for, and we thank you for that service for these freedoms. And it's kind of a loss for words, especially when the president says he just doesn't want negative reporting. It's critical reporting. It is intended to get facts.
17: There's a big difference, Dan. I'm sorry, in negative reporting and garbage gossip journalism.
0: Yep.
17: That will sit on one anonymous source.
16: Okay. Well,
17: and
16: I just
17: puts
16: I
17: it out
16: refer
17: in
16: you
17: the
16: back.
17: Ecosphere,
16: okay.
17: And it's
16: I
17: then repeated by other journalists as fact.
16: I refer you back.
0: Yeah, they've been lying to us about a lot of things time and time and time again. I don't know if this is the best way to do it, but I told you, as I mentioned, I said we are going to have to in this second term. Overcome the vacuum of good news that the leftist media will not report. They will not report good news. How do we get around it? How do we bring attention to it and their malfeasance? Maybe this is that step the president is trying. Let's take a break and come back. We're talking AI next. Don't go anywhere.
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21: Ready for the big speech. I'm Sue Guzman, Fox News. President Trump will have a speech today before the United Nations General Assembly, where Iran is expected to be a main topic of discussion. Fox's Eric Shawn reports a lot is at stake.
22: It is a very important week, very crucial, because military action could escalate now in the Middle East. That after Saudi Arabia was attacked and President Trump weighing more possible military strikes against Iran. The volatile situation, well, it involves several factors. Iran's refusal to surrender and the Iranian-backed Houthis firing missiles at Saudi Arabia. Iran's highest operational headquarters warned that Iran would attack U.S. bases and interests in the region if the U.S. attacks Iran. President Trump says he is open to meeting with his Iranian counterpart, Iranian President Masoud Pezeshkian, at the United Nations General Assembly meetings this week.
21: U.S. Chief of Protocol Monica Crowley says AI will also be front and center.
1: He wants to make sure that the United States is dominant and remains dominant well into the future. So those conversations are going to be happening on AI across the board this week.
21: The president met Monday with New York City Mayor Zohra Mamdani. He's also expected to meet with other world leaders, including Ukrainian President Vladimir Zelensky. Fox's Rich Edson.
2: With rising fuel prices, the president is expected to press Zelensky for a ceasefire as the Ukrainians have hit Russian energy infrastructure. The president's UN schedule also includes meetings with the leaders of the UK, France, Japan, Venezuela, among others, all ahead of his return to Washington later this week. And meeting Thursday with Chinese President Xi Jinping at the White House, expected to include major discussions on trade, the war with Iran, and artificial intelligence.
21: And Secretary of State Mark Rubio has met with his counterparts from the Arctic Seven bloc of nations on the sidelines of the UN General Assembly. As U.S., Greenland, and Denmark are set to sign a security agreement. 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
28: Clear skies and pleasantly cool overnight with lows in the low 40s and light winds out of the southeast. Plenty of sunshine for your Tuesday. It will be a bit breezier out of the southeast at 10 to 20, but mild with highs in the upper 60s. We'll stay right around 70 on Wednesday, and then a chance for showers come in Wednesday night. And the mild weather will continue through the end of the week with highs into the low 70s with another slight chance for rain Friday night. From the Flag Skywatch Weather Center, I'm Chief Meteorologist Dean Wysocki.
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0: It is a Monday edition of the Rob Carson Show. I guess it's still summer, right? At least for another few days. A lot of things happening. One of the biggest subjects of the last few weeks has been AI. And I have had a good deal of, doubt about the desire by some to slow it down, because they're the usual suspects, usually left of center, people like Bernie Sanders, people like Elizabeth Warren and whatnot, and then, of course, the leftist media. So my thoughts immediately become, you know, I don't know if I believe them, to be quite honest. They wanted to slow down the development of AI. Joining us to talk about this is Kurt Offel. Is it pronounced Offel? I am not sure. Kirk?
30: If you've been in the military as much as I've been, you go by either way it's pronounced, but it's typically Offel.
0: It's Offel. All right, brother. I apologize. CEO of Overwatch Mission Critical AI and Data Center Support. So a lot of things happened in the last couple of weeks. You had an ex-employee of one of the largest AI companies come out and say that there's a good chance AI could take over the world and kill everybody, essentially. And it seemed a little misplaced. I would love to know your thoughts on that, and then we can get into some of the other things that it appears the left and Democrats want to do with AI.
30: Yeah, conveniently, there's actually two camps emerging right now. I'm not saying either camp is right or other camp is wrong, but let me just codify the two of them, right? You have one, which has the president, you have Jensen, and you got Zuckerberger, and they're saying all gas, no brakes. We got to keep going because China isn't going to stop what they're doing, right? No way, no how. Then there's the other camp, which is a group of people that are business people that remember the days in which we created three national carriers, you know, AT&T, Verizon, and T-Mobile, I guess, in the United States. And we have regional players. But one of the best things you can do in a business model, specifically before you're ready to IPO your business, is try to create some barriers to market so you reduce the number of competitive options that exist, right? Because that only drives the price down. Competition drives the price down. So you have three groups that are all looking to take their companies public. All of them are deploying massive volumes of capital every day. The amount of money being deployed is probably $700 billion this year. We're going to be on track to do closer to $1 trillion next year. So we're going to triple what we're doing right now. Think of it like this. In the history of time in the United States, we've built 50 gigs. We have 20 gigs under construction right now, and 94% of that's already pre-leased. And Batch Zero in Texas, as an example, is 25 gigs. So we're about ready to start tripling in an industry, and these groups know it. And I think that if you're a business person, do you want 20 people being able to do what you do that you have to compete against? Yes. Or is it better to go to a national carrier model like we see today where there's only three or four big players and then regional players? So I think there's two camps. One's focused on national security and defense, and the other one's focused on business economics. And I'm gonna probably lean closer to national security and defense, and not when who's right or wrong, but where the priorities begin.
0: Okay, but explain to me why they want more government regulation. Any business that wants more government regulation, generally I would consider to be completely insane.
30: It's true, but let me challenge you, because there are some circumstances. This is not a piece of technology. This is a transformational once-in-a-generation infrastructure change.
0: Yeah.
30: And what happens now is it's almost like the automobile industry. It's almost like the electrification of the grid or the railway industry, where we did need some sort of ethics to be involved in industry. And that came from the shape of government regulation, oversight, and some sort of engagement. But really what you have is you need somebody to protect us, the consumers. And the reason why these businesses are looking for standardization and regulation, it's simple. It's really hard right now. You have to go back 10 years ago. Every state, there's 50 states that are all competing over who can get more data centers in their market. Now you have every state saying we don't want them here. So the model shifted quite a bit. And what the difference is when you want standardization, it's so that you could go into a state and be like, it's just as easy to build data centers here as it is in California, or it's just as easy in Texas as it is in Nebraska. And standardization means, hey, what does success look like? So if I'm a developer and I have a ton of investors and they're deploying capital into me going out and building something, don't I want to know what the authority is that has jurisdiction, what their requirements are for me to be able to build and successfully deploy in those markets? So there has to be some sort of regulation that takes place. But some people are saying that regulation is just to protect ourselves. Regulation is what added seatbelts to cars. We know things make things safer.
0: Yeah.
30: But at the same time, I think the intent of this regulation is ill-timed, because they're not taking into account our national security and defense strategy, and that doesn't include stopping so China could overtake us.
0: Boom. That's exactly what I was – my take last week. I said that they wanted to stop fossil fuel production, limit fossil fuel production in the United States while China was opening a new coal-fired plant. If you're that concerned about global warming, climate change, murder hornets, ozone hole, acid rain, or whatever you want to call it, China's got to follow along too. So it made absolutely no sense to me that we would be healing while China is about 6 months behind us and allowing them to catch up. I think certainly things would be much more dangerous if China were able to assume control of AI, dominance in AI. They could do a lot of nefarious and terrifying things with it.
30: Yeah, AI is no longer, I mean, we talk about it today, and there's the NIMBY pushback because people think this is a consumer device. The very first data center ever built was built for and funded by the U.S. government for national security and defense in the mid-50s, technically 1953. And what I'm telling you is, if you see the Department of War add $500 billion to a $900 billion war chest this year, that money is not going to be used for sending troops into Iran and Venezuela. We're going to be using technology in those types of campaigns. So what you're seeing is the adoption rate of emerging technology, specifically driven because the demand of AI is not only allowing us to discover how at risk and vulnerable we are as a nation, but we're seeing that there are groups that don't share our beliefs, are in complete opposition to what America believes. And they are putting not only 100 coal power plants online every year in China, but they're building and commissioning at least 10 nuclear reactors every year. Wow. And this AI game is just an energy play. So we have to kind of remember that this all started for national security and defense, and us consumers getting involved with this product is not going to have an impact on national security and defense.
0: Well, I remember the dot-com rise and the dot-com bubble. And it was epic. You think about how much our lives have changed in it's been nearly 30 years since.
30: That was the end of the third industrial revolution at the dot-com bust, and we started the fourth.
0: Yeah.
30: The difference between there and now, though, that was people that were going out and getting money from the equity markets, venture capital, and they were deploying someone else's capital and not getting a return on it. And because it didn't pencil out, it imploded. Yeah. The market corrected itself.
0: But
30: the difference now is these groups that are spending money on AI, they're spending their own money and using their own balance sheets to get debt. It's a completely different monster.
0: Who's going to make the money, and what's the money going to be like, and how are they making their money? I'm curious, because I don't know the ins and outs of all of it. I use some of it for show prep. I use a little bit of AI. I'm just dipping my toes in it, really. But who's making the
30: money?
0: There's
30: no real revenue models behind large language model AI factory data centers. Until we take them to agentic adaptive AI models, that's where you can put revenue models behind it, and you can start figuring out, hey, for everything that I'm selling you as a service, like I would any utility, how much does it cost that I get back in that return?
0: Gotcha.
30: You have to understand where we're at today in AI is where we were 100 years ago in the automobile, and we were making Model T still 1927. So we got a long way to go.
0: Oh, my God, yes. Hey, listen, we got much more. Can you hold through the break? Because I have many more questions.
30: Of course.
0: You don't mind. Kurt Ofell, thank you very much, CEO, Overwatch Mission Critical AI and Data Support. Let's take a break and come back. This is the Rob Carson Show.
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9: Hey, it's Scott Hanlon from What's On Your Mind. I'll be winging my way to Washington, D.C. for the PetroServe USA microphones as we celebrate John D. Odegaard, the namesake of the University of North Dakota School of Aerospace Sciences. 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
0: It is the Rob Carson Show. Joining us on the Newsmax Hotline, CEO of Overwatch Mission Critical, he is Kirk Ofell, and we're talking about AI. A lot of the fear-mongering happening, a lot of what is real, what is not real, what we should be afraid of, what we should not be afraid of, etc. And I personally feel like the feeling that I got is the Democrat Party before the recess of Congress wanted to pass some sort of very quick legislation to slow down the development of AI. I found it to be incredibly disingenuous and concerning because all of the opposition to AI and the slowing was coming from the usual suspects on the left in the Democrat Party. That's what raised red flags with regard to me. That's why I'm glad they left it alone for now. What do you suppose is going to happen when they get back in session? What do you suppose that Congress will do that could maybe regulate the industry without harming it?
30: Yeah. Listen, I understand people's concerns about regulation, saying we don't need it. But the reality is it really helped benefit the automobile industry when they regulated what their minimum requirements for safety standards would be. Sure. And I think that you're going to see something very similar to that in the data center. We're a different type of vehicle. We're not, using cars. Were used to transport people and things, and the internet that we're building is to do that with data. I think that what you're going to see is, there'll be states that are no longer offering incentives and abatements to incentivize these large data center groups to come into their state. They're going to have to pay their own way, period, full stop. Yeah, that's easy. The second part is that they're going to say, look, we have to do it in a way that we do not impact utility. We can no longer be consumers of utility. Yeah. Let's go to a zero water design. Let's use closed loop systems. System that uses just a little bit of water, like the radiator in your car, but all the rest is some sort of other fluid. Yeah. Same reason, water doesn't absorb and reject heat fast enough, it boils too quick.
0: Well, haven't they already passed legislation regarding that? You got to create your own power.
30: It's state by state. It's not federalized yet. So certain regions, certain counties, certain cities are there, but Texas is trying to get in front of it and standardize as a state, and then you'll see the rest of the nation follow.
0: Well, in Loudoun County, Virginia. Go ahead, finish.
30: Well, hold on. So there's ratepayer protection on the electricity side, and that probably dovetails into your question on Virginia. What was your question?
0: Well, Virginia, Loudoun County has a $1 billion surplus because of a data center there. They've just built a $100 million recreation center off taxes from the data center. So it sounds like it's working pretty well here.
30: In Loudoun County, 5% of their real estate is data center capacity. In Loudoun County, 45% of their tax revenue is data center capacity. But in their defense, in Loudoun County, that's the sky for the cloud is in Northern Virginia. The home for AI will be Texas. But there are other frontiers that compete. The truth is we didn't do it right everywhere in Virginia. We thought we would, huddle our data centers up on Waxpool Way, and we'd have all these different data centers and have like a Waxpool Alley or But the reality is that sometimes we built them too close to homes. I mean, there's a kernel of truth in all of these concerns. Sometimes we did them in a way that wasn't the best.
0: You live in the D.C. area, do you?
30: I was out there all last week, but I don't. I live in Austin, Texas, the promised land. But I was in D.C., and I've built half those data centers in D.C.
0: Wow.
30: So I've been in most of those data centers in D.C., and that's where we built the sky for the cloud for the entire world is Northern Virginia.
0: Now
30: AI is going to be in Texas.
0: So give us a perspective as to what this is going to do for humankind, because I've heard this is going to do, when used properly, amazing advancements. And then you combine what is coming next, which is quantum computing.
30: Try to take quantum and throw, like everyone that thinks quantum, just roll it up in a ball and throw it over your shoulder. We are pie in the sky light years away.
0: Really? Okay. All right.
30: On that. So all right. There's very few people, and only the government will use that type of technology. What I would simply say is this. Yes. We gutted America's middle class in the 80s and the 90s when we outsourced the majority of our manufacturing. But during that same time, we were getting ahead of China by putting so much fiberglass into the earth in the United States. And we used the hub and spoke backbone of what's called the U.S. NFL cities to connect the right-of-ways we used the right-of-ways of the railway line to run our fiber. We also started putting mainframes on this earth long before most other countries. So we have a large lead against groups like China. But what I see happening is the most important thing to manufacture today is a data center. And bringing those jobs, bringing those technologies to America are going to be the fastest path today to become a millionaire is through the trades building data centers.
0: Yes.
30: And right now, the craft of building and operating and fixing a data center is the only career path that'll build back the middle class, because we don't need college degrees. If you went to college today to learn about data centers, everything that you learned today would be obsolete by the time you graduated. So this is an immersion training. This is a fifth utility.
0: I love it.
30: And we have to kind of treat it like you do a car. There's people that make a living building them. There's people that make a living operating them. And there's people that make a living fixing them.
0: So what about one of the worst lines that you can say at a college graduation is the future is AI, and you get a massive amount of booing from the crowd. I think that kids graduating college are afraid AI is going to take their jobs. How do you... Not only, even if you're not working in AI, working at a data center, how does it enrich what you already do? Or does it take your job from you to allay their fears?
30: Well, make no mistake, the future belongs to those that have the ability to ask their AI agent the greatest questions.
0: Okay.
30: So for every white-collar job that's blown out because of AI, it creates three blue-collar jobs. Someone has to build it, someone has to operate it, and someone has to fix it when it's broken. And you have to remember that right now, there's one out of four kids that'll graduate from college this year with a degree that's been made obsolete because of technology already. And we're in a transformational infrastructure program that happens once in a generation, but much like the automobile. So you asked me, the first part of your question is, what is the impact? Let me tell you what the impact is. We will have a greater impact on humanity than powered flight did. In fact, this transformational infrastructure program that's taking place will have a greater impact on our country than the previous three transformational infrastructure programs combined. Because we will have to rebuild our entire grid for what's happening in the data centers, and who knows what kind of ecosystem that's going to create. But there's going to be a whole nother career field of people that not just build these things, but there has to be people that can operate these things. And guess what? When they break and they need to be repaired, you're going to have an entire labor force of people that are going to come in and parachute in, and they're going to have... These are very high overall total earning potential type of jobs, and they don't require college degrees.
0: Yeah, and I tell you what, I think the butt is off the rose on the $200,000, $300,000 college degree and graduating with $300,000 in debt, where your life, you're already an indentured servant the rest of your damn life to a university that begs for money even after you you graduate. This has been a fascinating conversation. I'd love to have you on another time, Kurt Ofell. Where can people find you online, my friend?
30: Yes, sir. We are overwatch.com is the name of the business. And you can find me on LinkedIn, Kirk Ofell, O-F-F-E-L, Kirk Ofell on LinkedIn. Come find me. And
0: I will.
30: I'm ready to answer all your questions.
0: Appreciate it, man. I appreciate you. Let's take a break and come back. This is the Rob Carson
30: Thank
0: Show.
30: You.
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29: It's time for the Richeson Report, your ag weather focus on the field with North Dakota State climatologist Darrell Richeson.
15: Today is the autumnal equinox. I talked about why today's sunrise, sunset are not separated by exactly 12 hours last week. So today I'll mention another weird equinox fact. Because the Earth revolves around the Sun in an ellipse, not a circle, it takes the Earth fewer days to travel from the autumnal equinox to the vernal equinox in the spring than it does to go from the spring to the autumnal equinox. What that means is our warm season is several days longer than our cold season. When you live in a cold climate like we do, I think most of you would agree that's a good thing. Of course, the folks in the Southern Hemisphere end up with a longer cold season.
29: That's the Richeson Report, your focus on the field with North Dakota State climatologist Darrell Richeson.

0: to me a couple seconds ago, the five major U.S. TV networks all issued a joint statement. Again, I've never seen one like this before. It says, quote, "The public has a vital interest in receiving accurate, independent information about its government."
1: Okay, well, you got to start doing that because the networks are not doing that. You're not providing accurate information. You are towing a party line. All right, and now that these five networks are now suddenly not going to cover the president, honestly, stick it, because all you are is propaganda arms of the left. That's all you are. That's all you do. You do not do journalism. 92%+ of the coverage of Donald Trump is and always has been negative. It has never been that way with regard to an

0: James Axelrod during the Biden administration.
1: Your colleague Anita Dunn told the New York Times this week that Fox News was undertaking a war against the White House and said the White House would treat Fox the way we would an opponent.
2: The only argument Anita was making is that they're not really a news station. Oh. If you watch, even it's not just their commentators, but a lot of their news programming, it's really not news. It's pushing a
0: What the hell is MS now?
2: Point of view. And the bigger thing is that other news organizations like yours ought not to treat them that way, and we're not going to treat them that way.
0: Wow, there was the Biden administration, or the Obama administration, not treating Fox News like a news organization because they were an opinion journalist operation, and you know, that's what MS Now is. That's what CNN is. You know, I don't care if they're there or not, to be quite honest. That's the president's decision. He's doing it for whatever reason he wants. But I will tell you, as someone who has been part of a conservative movement for a very large part, all my adult life, and has seen the abuses of the Democrat Party and conservative media over the years, you know, I'm sick and damn tired of it. And the media has become exclusively just mouthpieces for the Democrat Party. They have for decades gone after news organizations that are conservative, all of their advertisers, to bankrupt them. We've had bloody stinking enough of it. There you go. Let's take a break and come back. Hour number three of the Rob Carson Show is right ahead. Don't go anywhere.
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4: UN General Assembly. I'm Deborah Valentine, Fox News. President Trump and other world leaders are set to speak at the UN General Assembly today. Fox's Tanya J. Powers reports the president is also expected to meet with several world leaders.
5: General debate kicks off at the United Nations General Assembly, the final one for UN Secretary General Antonio Guterres, as his term ends at the end of the year. He will give the opening remarks, followed by Brazil, which by tradition goes first. President Trump will speak in the second slot, the usual position of the host country. Trump has bilateral meetings planned with the UK, Japan, and Ukrainian President Volodymyr Zelensky, as well as a signing event with Denmark and Greenland. Other world leaders to watch: Iran's president, set to speak on Wednesday, nearly 7 months after the U.S. and Israel launched their war on the country. Israeli Prime Minister Benjamin Netanyahu will speak on Thursday. In New York City, Tanya J. Powers, Fox News.
4: A public calamity is declared in Colombia as wildfires sweep the country. Fox's Jonathan Savage reports from our London bureau.
6: Nearly 20 active fires are burning in Colombia. One is affecting a colonial town popular with tourists about 100 miles northeast of the capital, Bogota. The fire in Villa de Leyva began on a nearby mountain. Now more than 700 acres are affected. Authorities are investigating the possibility it was started deliberately. Evacuations have been carried out and schools suspended as firefighters attempt to bring the flames under control. Dry conditions have made Colombia more susceptible to wildfires, with the weather phenomenon El Niño capable of helping them spread. Jonathan Savage, Fox News.
4: A gunman opened fire near a high school in western Turkey on Tuesday, wounding at least 8 people. Officials said the suspected shooter was arrested. The motive for the attack is under investigation. 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
15: It's Tuesday, September 22nd. This is the Fox News Rundown. President Trump is in New York City, where he's expected to speak at the United Nations General Assembly today.
16: General debate kicks off at the United Nations General Assembly, the final one for UN Secretary General Antonio Guterres, as his term ends at the end of the year. He will give the opening remarks, followed by Brazil, which by tradition goes first. President Trump will speak in the second slot, the usual position of the host country. Trump has bilateral meetings planned with the UK, Japan, and Ukrainian President Volodymyr Zelensky, as well as a signing event with Denmark and Greenland. Other world leaders to watch: Iran's president, set to speak on Wednesday, nearly 7 months after the U.S. and Israel launched their war on the country. Israeli Prime Minister Benjamin Netanyahu will speak on Thursday. In New York City, Tanya J. Powers, Fox News.
15: Debate is expected over who will become the next UN Secretary General.
17: The frontrunner is Rebecca Grinspan, the former vice president of Costa Rica. There's still time for new names to throw their hats into the ring. Ultimately, the permanent members of the Security Council, including the United States, Russia and China, will need to agree on a choice. Jonathan Savage, Fox News.
15: Today marks the autumnal equinox, the start of fall. I'm Deborah Valentine on the Fox News Rundown.
14: This is the Fox News Rundown.

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4: UN General Assembly. I'm Deborah Valentine, Fox News. President Trump and other world leaders are set to speak at the UN General Assembly today. Fox's Tanya J. Powers reports the president is also expected to meet with several world leaders.
5: General debate kicks off at the United Nations General Assembly, the final one for UN Secretary General Antonio Guterres, as his term ends at the end of the year. He will give the opening remarks, followed by Brazil, which by tradition goes first. President Trump will speak in the second slot, the usual position of the host country. Trump has bilateral meetings planned with the UK, Japan, and Ukrainian President Volodymyr Zelensky, as well as a signing event with Denmark and Greenland. Other world leaders to watch, Iran's president set to speak on Wednesday, nearly 7 months after the U.S. and Israel launched their war on the country. Israeli Prime Minister Benjamin Netanyahu will speak on Thursday. In New York City, Tanya J. Powers, Fox News.
4: A public calamity is declared in Colombia as wildfires sweep the country. Fox's Jonathan Savage reports from our London bureau.
6: Nearly 20 active fires are burning in Colombia. One is affecting a colonial town popular with tourists about 100 miles northeast of the capital, Bogota. The fire in Villa de Leyva began on a nearby mountain. Now more than 700 acres are affected. Authorities are investigating the possibility it was started deliberately. Evacuations have been carried out and schools suspended as firefighters attempt to bring the flames under control. Dry conditions have made Colombia more susceptible to wildfires, with the weather phenomenon El Niño capable of helping them spread. Jonathan Savage, Fox News.
4: A gunman opened fire near a high school in western Turkey on Tuesday, wounding at least 8 people. Officials said the suspected shooter was arrested. The motive for the attack is under investigation. 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
10: Clear skies and pleasantly cool overnight with lows in the low 40s and light winds out of the southeast. Plenty of sunshine for your Tuesday. It will be a bit breezier out of the southeast at 10 to 20, but mild with highs in the upper 60s. We'll stay right around 70 on Wednesday, and then a chance for showers come in Wednesday night. And the mild weather will continue through the end of the week with highs into the low 70s with another slight chance for rain Friday night. From the Flag Skywatch Weather Center, I'm Chief Meteorologist Dean Wysocki.
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12: I'm Stuart Varney, and this is the Fox Business Report.
13: The major averages had a strong start to the week Monday as key tech and AI-related names advanced and oil prices cooled. The NASDAQ notched a record close of 599 points. David Bahnsen of the Bahnsen Group says Wall Street is still looking at a lot of uncertainty around the artificial intelligence buildup and the debt that is financing it.
14: What will the return on this invested capital be? And most importantly, and I wish this is the part investors would pay attention to, and I'm quite confident they're not, the timing, because the assumption of continued cooperation from capital markets is not an assumption I recommend people make.
13: On tap today, home builder KB Home and AutoZone report earnings. Also today, Richmond Fed President Thomas Barkin speaks on the economy. That's your Fox Business Report. I'm Angelo Bavaro, invested in you.

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9: 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Jim Miller's in the newsroom. We'll also run down the week's forecast. Nice.
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12: News. I'm Sue Gosman. President Trump addressing the United Nations General Assembly today.
13: He's going to be addressing nearly 130 world leaders and millions around the world with the goal, among many, is to end the Iran war. Ending that war is a goal that so far has proved elusive.
12: Fox's Lucas Tomlinson. This says the race is on for a new UN Secretary General.
14: The front runner is Rebecca Grinspan, the former vice president of Costa Rica. There's still time for a new name to throw their hats into the ring. Ultimately, the permanent members of the Security Council, including the United States, Russia, and China, will need to agree on a choice. Jonathan Savage, Fox News.
12: The British Prime Minister Andy Burnham says the UK has agreed to provide limited military support against attacks by Iran-backed Houthi rebels in Yemen. 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

0: hit it away. Adams. He's got it. Touchdown, Rams.
1: The call on ESPN. That was the second touchdown of the night for Adams, who finished with 8 catches and 195 yards. Stafford had 4 touchdowns as LA wins big 28-6 to get their first win of the season. But Giants quarterback Jackson Dart hurt his knee on the opening drive. NFL Network reports that he is believed to have suffered a sprained MCL, which will cause him to miss some time.
2: That's Tony Genualdo. I'm Dave Anthony, and this is Fox News.
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5: When Minnesota voters go to the polls, in addition to local and statewide races, they'll be asked to vote on a constitutional amendment to provide millions more dollars for Minnesota K-12 schools. The constitutional amendment is on the first page of the November 3rd ballot. Minnesota's permanent school fund was set up in 1858 when the federal government gave the new state of Minnesota land to fund education. House Majority Leader Steve Scalise is heading to North Dakota to campaign along Representative Julie Fedorchuk. Ahead of a Fargo fundraiser, speaking on the flag's What's on Your Mind, Scalise praised Fedorchuk's immediate impact in Washington, citing her appointment to a key panel.
6: Right now, gas prices in blue states, states run by Democrats, are 55 cents a gallon higher than in red states. So if you want high gas prices even higher than they are today, elect Democrats.
5: The fundraiser is tonight. Rising material costs, labor shortages, and severe weather continues to push property insurance rates higher across the state. At Monday's Residential Resiliency Roundtable in Bismarck, North Dakota Insurance Commissioner John Gottfried urged leaders to focus on risk prevention. Gottfried emphasized that engineering damage-resistant homes and strengthening local fire departments are critical steps to keeping insurance affordable. He noted that building resilience before a disaster strikes is key to maintaining a strong competitive marketplace. From the Flag Family Newsroom, I'm Jim Miller.
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4: 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And now, here's Alex Taylor and Kevin Flynn.
2: There you go. I feel like Iron Man jumping out of the back of the plane on Iron Man 2. I just watched that like 2 nights ago. Love this song. Let's go, buddy. Tuesday, no longer Monday. This is the Need to Know Morning Show. Happy Tuesday. Kevin and Alex. Yeah.
16: I like it when you start off rocking like that.
2: Yeah. There you go. I actually tried.
16: Me up.
2: Yep. We'll kick you in the hind end, get going here.
16: Exactly.
2: We're about 11 after 6 o'clock. Dino, we're sans Dean this week because Dean is off to a concert trip of a lifetime for him, and it's really exciting. I'm excited for him. Seeing Sammy Hagar in Vegas, and then he's heading down to Phoenix to see what his other favorite Collective Soul for him and his buddy. His buddy's turning 60, so they got a guy's road trip going this week. Pretty cool.
16: Yeah, no kidding.
2: Betting they'll find a reason to golf somewhere in there, too.
16: No doubt, and probably hiking, too. But he left us the forecast, though. Pretty darn nice this week. 69 today and lots of sunshine, so I'm liking that. 45 right now. Tomorrow, we've got that 60% chance of rain still going up to 70. Just a 20% chance of rain for us on Thursday, 73. Friday looks dry, 73 there. And Saturday and Sunday, we still have that 30% chance of rain, 72 and 70. So that's what the week's looking like. Not bad. And fingers crossed on more rain because we are still so dry.
2: Boy, isn't that the truth?
16: It sure is.
2: Depends on where you are, though. Some drier than others, but definitely can use the rain. Heading into winter, need to fill the rivers and the lakes back up, that's for sure. Hey, weather brought to you by the great team at Labor Masters. They're the masters of getting you to work or getting you help if you need it. If they get you help, it's guaranteed, by the way. And if you are helping and you want to work, you get paid the same day, which is nice. Go out, or you're going in the morning, they're open at 5. So you go get where you're going, sign in, boom, go do the deal and come back, and there's your check. Pretty sweet.
16: Yeah, they got coffee and donuts for you, too.
2: Yeah.
16: To help get you rolling.
2: Treats there.
16: Mm-hmm.
2: And I was saying, if you got a full-time deal and you can work around your schedule, put a few hours here and there, boy, that's nice little winter vacay money. A little extra beverage or dinner money when you're out on vacay, whatever's going on, Put a little extra. Labor Masters will do it for you. 701-566-8755. It's Tuesday. I see the TiVo's loaded up. We'll have Bridget Riedel just after 7. Talking some agriculture. We're going to meet some, there's a new company, Northdale Oil, and Elena and Marcus, we talked to them.
16: Nope.
2: Elena can't make it.
16: Just Marcus. Right. Just Marcus today.
2: Just Marcus. Yeah, just Marcus is coming in.
16: About 7:40 and 7:35. We're going to check in with Troy from Heritage Homes, too, and find out how that's going over there. That place is absolutely gorgeous. So
2: there you go. And mostly we're having, Northdale Oil said, hey, we really need some help. Can we come in and just spend a couple minutes with you guys, talk about the openings we have? And it's like everybody is hiring. It's unbelievable. And they asked, so we said, yeah, sure. Well, good local company. Yeah, if we can help you, we will. So, and that's the deal. If you're hiring and you want to get the word out, we're here to help for whatever you need. So that's what we're going to talk about with them. And what's on the TiVo, by the way?
16: Well, we're going to kick things off. We've got the latest on the death of Cindy Crawford's son. We'll get to that here in a minute. But coming up at 6:35, we've got James Carville of Serpent Head. he managed to get out of bed and he was surfing actually bed. On with Laura. Yeah, he's been, I don't know if he's been sick or what, but every time he does his little videos, he's laying down. He looks awful, but he was upright talking to Laura last night. So we've got that for you. Let's see. And then, Jesse Waters has the latest on the UFO files. This is interesting. There's some new information that came out from a neurosurgeon who said he worked on an alien. Not even lying. This is a neurosurgeon in Brazil. So we have that coming up. That'll probably be around the 8 o'clock hour for that. And then Larry Kudlow, we have a couple of clips from Larry Kudlow talking about the election and the polls. The Democrats want you to think we are just way behind and they're doing so good with their socialist candidates.
17: They're broke. By the way,
16: yeah, Larry wants to remind us polls are not votes. So no. Larry expresses that as only Larry can.
17: I'm so sick of the polling, all the polling and the polls. What polls? Where did they poll? Who did they talk to? How did they ask the questions? What did they ask?
16: Doesn't matter. The only poll that matters is Election Day. So knock it off. Nobody cares. That's the big one that counts.
17: Yeah. I'm so sick of it. I just have a really hard time believing, even as dumbed down as our youth are, that they are buying into the communist socialism. They're free. Nobody can do the math. It's like, what? Wait, have you added up any of those numbers? Because none of them are there.
16: Yeah.
17: None of them. Anyway. I got a clip for you, too. But roll the one you got about the...
16: This is TMZ's executive producer, Michael Babcock. He has the latest on the death of Cindy Crawford's son, Preston. He was a model, of course.
17: His name was Preston.
16: And he was on with Martha McCallum. He was only 27 and struggling with mental health issues.
18: Okay. Preston Gerber, the 27-year-old son of Cindy Crawford and businessman Randy Gerber and the brother of model Kaya Gerber, has died. His family is asking for privacy during this very difficult and painful time. Records from the L.A. County Medical Examiner indicate that he died at a rehab facility yesterday on Sunday afternoon. The cause of death is deferred, meaning it has not yet been determined until additional studies are completed. On social media, he frequently posted about mental health, about addiction, about recovery. Here he is with his sister back in 2017 talking about their modeling careers.
19: And I heard you were proud watching on.
20: Yeah, it was incredible. She came to my first show, so I had to come to hers. It was so fun.
19: You know, being in the biz together, you guys should compare notes. Do you practice together?
21: I wouldn't say we practice together, but definitely when we both book jobs or something, like I always, he's the first person I tell, and same with me. So it's nice to have someone to relate to.
18: So with that, we bring in TMZ executive producer Michael Babcock. Michael, thank you very much for joining us. Obviously, this is a sad story, and so many people in this country have watched Cindy Crawford's career over all these years and now her children. And we are getting some details now from the 911 dispatch call. Tell us the latest that you're hearing in this case.
22: Hey, Martha, thank you for having me. Just a tragic story. So yesterday, 9:35 a.m. Pacific time, Sunday morning, there is a 911 call made from a luxury rehabilitation facility in Santa Monica, California. The call is for an unresponsive person. Now, on the dispatch audio, as the dispatch was calling out to the paramedics to rush to the scene, they did say that it was for cardiac arrest. We had been told when they got to the rehab facility, first responders attempted life-saving measures, likely CPR, but sadly it was ineffective and they could not bring Presley back. And just 10 minutes after that initial call was made at 9:45 a.m., he was pronounced dead at just 27 years old.
17: That's just awful.
16: Yeah.
17: Another famous son, famous daughter, for whatever reason, then there'll be more.
16: Yeah, just an absolute tragedy.
17: Yeah. Talk about superhumans. Randy Gerber and Cindy Crawford.
16: Beautiful
17: children. Mm, oh my gosh.
16: Yeah, you
17: like stunningly beautiful daughter.
16: Can't go wrong. But the whole addiction thing, It's just awful. You wonder if it's, you know, how the kids are raised, if they were raised entitled and nothing better to do than experiment with drugs, you know?
17: Yeah.
16: Sad.
17: The one of my, at 60 seconds, we bought, when I was living in L.A., we lived right by Manhattan Beach, and there was a bar called Sunsets. I know I told you this story, but the one afternoon, we're playing volleyball. We go into Sunsets. Me and my three buddies were having a drink, and there's four girls over across the bar in the corner laughing and really very cute women. So we're like, let's send them a drink. So we buy them all a drink, and they toast us across. You know, mm-hmm. We toast them. Hey, we wave and get a smile. And they come walking over and thank us for the deal. Two of them were in a ball cap, and we're, you know, I didn't, we're talking just for a second, exchanged some names. I had no idea. This is, you know, 1990. I had no idea who really Cindy Crawford was. I wasn't into models or who they were. I didn't know. And they walk out, and my buddy is coming in. My buddy Zach is walking in, and he looks, and he sees them leaving our table, and he walks over and he goes, what were you talking to Cindy Crawford for? We're like, what?
16: You didn't know Cindy Crawford?
17: Had no idea, and one of them was Cindy Crawford.
16: Have you not seen the Pepsi commercials?
17: I had not. No, I just was not up to. It just didn't strike me that would be her. You know, sitting in a bar in Manhattan Beach.
16: Oh my gosh!
17: And that I got to buy her a drink, or me and my friends did, and her friends.
16: Wow!
17: It was like a little gaggle of models. They were beautiful. Yeah, we had to take a shot. Of course, nobody got anything out of the effort.
16: Well, of course not. But wow!
17: Yeah. No. Oh, yeah. I've got one for you, too, before we get to weather. Bernie was on with this abhorrent woman, Kelly, whatever her name is. She's that blonde that's just completely insane. And Bernie is comparing the deportation of criminal illegal aliens to the Holocaust. Okay? To the Holocaust and the... Well, listen to Bernie. Here you go. This is doesn't get any better than this. He is... Can I say just Bernie is something special? Here he is.
0: What you do, and this is, Trump didn't invent this. This is what demagogues always do. You pick a powerless minority, okay? And you go after them, and you blame them for all of the problems. In the 1930s in Europe, it was the Jews, it was the gypsies. Throughout American history, it has been blacks, it's been Asians. You know, we had an Asian expulsion act in America. You pick a minority, and you say, hey, you can't afford to feed your family. It's the undocumented people who are doing that. You can't afford to send your kids to college. It is transgender people. You come up with your group of people because you have nothing real to say.
16: Speaking of nothing real to say, Bernie, yeah, the shoe fits.
17: Are you kidding me? It's like the criminal illegal aliens are somehow... people that can't afford college or can't afford their food, or they're just, you know, does the law mean anything to these people? Does legality mean anything to these people?
16: Oh, it's all about the cause, right?
17: I have nothing. I'm like, what are you talking about, man? And if you don't like the law regarding immigration and coming into our country illegally, how about you and your lifetime in Congress change it? Why don't you offer something, Bernie, that would actually change what you bitch about all the time? It's unbelievable. 701-271-1100, that is our text line, the Red Wing text line, also the Fidium studio line, same number, 701-271-1100, studio@flagfamily.com. If you want the email, or 855-200-1776, and push extension 1. There's a meme. It says it's a acronym for Democrat. Deranged, erratic, mindless oafs crying relentlessly about Trump. That's a good one.
16: Yeah, they're all worked up over this, excluding CNN now, and who is the other, MSNBC or something, from coming to the White House because they can't get the news correct because they lie.
17: Yeah, there. You know, J.D. Vance put that really good. Here's a good meme. Thank you for this one. It's Bernie, and it's his head on the most interesting man, the Dos Equis guy. Mm-hmm. You know, the most interesting man in the world. It says, I wasn't always filthy rich, but I did make millions selling socialism to nitwits.
16: There
17: stay
16: you go.
17: Ignorant. Stay ignorant, my sheep. Yeah.
16: Perfect.
17: Speaking of JD talking about the the kicking out of the media credentials for the what was it, Politico, CNN, and MS Now.
16: Yes.
17: Whatever MS Now is. NBC doesn't even want anything to do with MS Now.
16: Well, it's just the right wing, or the left wing end of the Democratic Party. I mean, they're just whatever they get their talking points from, Obama or whoever, is they just spout them off. It's not even news.
17: Yeah, here's J.D.
1: Speech of the years. How is this not an attack on free speech?
3: Well, they can still report on the Trump White House. They can still get the public reports. They can still, of course, talk to people in the administration and outside the administration. What the president has said is we're not going to give you special access inside the White House. The way that I think about it is if you go back to the Biden administration or the Obama administration, compare, let's say, Politico to Breitbart. If you actually look at the objective analysis, Politico and Breitbart are, Politico is as anti-Trump as Breitbart was anti-Obama or anti-Biden. Now, why on God's green earth would Donald Trump be expected to give Politico special access when nobody in the media expected the Biden administration or the Obama administration to give Breitbart special access? It's about basic fairness. They can still report. They still have the access to free speech. They're just not going to get an office in the White House anymore. And I think it's totally appropriate. Unless, of course, they start to behave like real news organizations.
16: There you go. Yeah.
17: Pretty straightforward there.
16: Otherwise, they're propaganda.
17: Yeah, you don't get and the access that they were getting, a lot of other people don't get either. You know, but they're just and I just, how are you not seeing that the level of BS that these networks spew? Joe, what's his name? And that's that one alone. I don't even know how they even got in there in the first place.
16: Well, and there's what's her name too.
17: Yeah, exactly.
16: Yeah.
17: yeah, exactly.
16: Her.
17: All right. Let's, Dino's not here, but we got a quick and wonderful forecast for the rest of the week.
16: Yeah, it's going to be nice. 69 today. Lots of sunshine. We do have that chance of rain moving in tomorrow. 60% chance there. Hopefully, we are going to get some of that. Thursday, just a 20% chance of rain, 73. Friday, dry and 73. And Saturday and Sunday, 30% chance of rain, 72 and 70. So not bad. You can get those fall projects done quite easily.
17: There you go. Yeah. 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More at CassCountyElectric.com. Big game. James is in the house talking sports. Watched a bit of the Monday night game. The Rams came back with a vengeance after that week one loss in Melbourne, man.
6: They most definitely did, but also it didn't help the Giants that Jackson Dart went out with some form of a knee or lower body injury when he kind of jumped through a pass in the first quarter, and he got his knee banged by a defender and then kind of got crunched by a couple of them as well and was helped off the field. And then it was Jameis Winston time from there on out. But overall, you know, he is a fun guy, but, you know, he just, whether it was the not being prepared or not getting those first team reps, but Matthew Stafford was terrific. No Puka Nacua either. And Davante Adams, actually, because of Puka, won me my fantasy football game this week. So thank you, Davante.
17: I heard that. Yeah,
6: yeah,
17: good job.
6: I was down 30 points entering Monday Night Football. My buddy had Jackson Dart playing. I had Davante Adams. Davante Adams got 35 points. Jackson Dart got hurt with 1 point. So, some say collusion. I say, whoops.
17: Karma.
6: Exactly. Yeah. I just remained undefeated after week two. Hopefully I don't collapse.
17: Is it me or did Jameis Winston just look completely like he'd never, some plays like he'd never even played football before?
6: Yeah, and like, I think some of it could be too. It's the first year of the new system there with Harbaugh, right?
17: I don't know.
6: And so there's all kinds of things. You know, he's also not, you know, he's been in the league for a dozen years now.
17: He's a bust.
6: What was he, 2013, 2014? So, yeah. I mean, you're starting to age a little bit with all those guys flying around there. But yeah, either way, it was a good week for football, and the Vikings, of course, get a victory over the Bears, and their starting quarterback Kyler Murray has cleared concussion protocol, so they're expecting him to return to action this Sunday in Tampa Bay against those Buccaneers. Head coach Kevin O'Connell.
17: Is that a good idea?
6: I've been fighting with myself. I mean, Carson Wentz has not turned the ball over, and that's been huge these 2 weeks. So we'll see. But Coach O'Connell confirming on his Monday press conference that Murray will be back in the starting lineup against the Bucs on Sunday. after Carson Wentz relieved him the last couple of games against Green Bay and then started against Chicago. His 100th career NFL start at that, by the way. So Murray will be back in the lineup for that matchup against the Bucs. And a trio of Bison football players earning Mountain West weekly honors, as you had Jackson Williams be the offensive player of the week. Darius Givens was the defensive player of the week. Gavin Sell was the freshman of the week. The Bison have now taken 10 of 16 Mountain West honors through 4 weeks this season. And NDSU is on a bye week this week before returning home to the Dome for homecoming against Wyoming on Saturday, October 3rd. And Twins baseball, they're done for the year, basically. They've got 5 games left, but they dropped to the San Francisco Giants 5-2 last night. They continue that series at 8:45 tonight.
17: I saw Red Sox and Guardians first round of the playoffs. They're
6: possibly
17: locked in there,
6: so, possibly. Yeah.
17: All right, let's see how the money's doing here.
5: I'm Charles Payne, and this is the Fox Business Report.
7: The NASDAQ closed at a record yesterday. Chipmaker AMD rose to $1 trillion in market value for the first time, and this morning, NASDAQ futures are higher. Crude oil prices have moved off recent highs. Brent crude at $97 a barrel. West Texas Intermediate U.S. oil at $92. Shopify, the software that retailers use to place orders, will be using artificial intelligence for Meta platforms. Meta's AI agent Muse will help complete purchases. St. Louis Fed President Alberto Musalem says the Fed will likely need to raise interest rates further to lower inflation. Musalem tells Reuters early action is potentially less disruptive than later and larger moves in the future. That's your Fox Business Report. I'm Jenny Coselda. Invested in you.
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24: West Fargo closing a portion of 9th Street West starting today. Closures between 40th Avenue West and Mulberry Lane for road and utility work. The city said the work expected to be done October 10th, pending weather conditions. Now, drivers may use Mulberry Lane as a detour route during the work. Residents on 47th Avenue West, 48th Avenue West, and 6th Street West will have access to their homes and driveways. House Majority Leader Steve Scalise says Representative Julia Fedorchak is delivering key energy victories for North Dakota, highlighting her work on recent federal legislation.
25: She was one of the driving forces, by the way, last week we brought and passed the Ratepayer Protection Act so that as local communities decide whether they want data centers or not, how do you protect ratepayers?
24: Scalise made the comments while promoting a joint campaign appearance in Fargo. The Drought Disaster Livestock Relief Program has drained its $4 million in funding a month after it was started. The director of the Department of Water Resources told lawmakers on the Water Topics Overview Committee last week that the program has helped fund 470 projects proposed by 369 ranchers across the state. A map used during the presentation shows most of the approved projects were west of the Missouri River and south of Lake Sakakawea. Ranchers could apply for up to $10,000 in cost share assistance per project. From the Flag Family Newsroom, I'm Jim Miller.
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17: Welcome back. Need to Know Morning Show on the Flag. Happy Tuesday. Man, hard to believe. I'm going to say it. October will be here a week from Thursday. Prepare accordingly.
16: Oh. Man, it goes so quick, doesn't it?
17: Yeah, Halloween in a blink.
16: Just crazy. Well, we're at 45 right now. It's not feeling like it anyway. 69 for us today with lots of sunshine. Tomorrow we do have that 60% chance of rain, 70 for the high. Thursday, just a slight chance of rain and 73. Friday, dry and 73. Saturday and Sunday, looks like a 30% chance of rain for us, and 72 and 70. So pretty nice nice weather, nice weekend coming up, and you'll be able to get those fall chores done. And you might want to do them while it's warmer, because it's going to switch at a dime.
17: Yeah, like, just like it did in the spring. You know, it took about 4 days to get to 90.
16: Yeah.
17: So that'll be the case, no doubt about it. 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I never mentioned that enough, too. They got you. Agassi's got you. Call them with any questions, because they'd love to earn your business. They can find you some 0% money for 48 months, depending on what you're looking at. Same with cash rebates. 888-836-4029. 888-836-4029. Tell them we said to call. And they'll do what they can to get you done. Text, and then we roll some TiVo. Carville crawled out of the bed.
16: He did.
17: Yeah, you're right. It's like he. It is. It's like he. It was like everything from his couch or his bed.
16: The coffin. I mean, he looked like he was in a coffin a lot of times. Jesse was making fun of him.
17: I think he's just laying in bed. He gets an idea and he grabs his phone and.
16: Well, I think he was sick. I think he had some kind of issues going on and. Health-wise, some kind of surgery or something he was recovering from.
17: Yeah, he's been around a minute. You know, and it's funny watching
16: since
17: that
16: the Clintons.
17: Guy. Right. But watching that guy say, yeah, no, these people are crazy, like the rest of us are saying. Let's see here. Julie, who is Julie working for? $3,500 per person. Not me. I guess very sad Alex Blas didn't win. He didn't charge to meet with him.
16: Oh, Fedorchuk?
17: Yeah, she's having a fundraiser. And it's a that's a fundraiser though. That's a I understand that that's a lot of money. It's not, but she's been all over the place. And Steve Scalise is coming with her to this deal, and they're having a they're having a photo op and a deal and a reception and all that. So they're raising money. So that's why the tickets are what they are. But I know she's been around all over North Dakota with opportunities to talk to her. She's working for you. I mean, she's voting how she needs to vote. If you're a conservative, if you're a North Dakotan, I'm in Minnesota, so I'm envious of every member of Congress you have. Okay, be thankful for who you have. They're not lunatics. You want to see? Come on over here. I'll bring you. We'll just parade them in front of you. They're everywhere around here. Okay, she's not a problem. And I have their faults. Hovind and Kramer and Fedorchuk, those are the three you have in North Dakota. They have their faults. I get it. But look, face north and look to your right, and then you'll see the real problem. Okay, I don't know how you're not thankful for people that you do have. So I mean, I know we want a perfect world and all that, but that isn't going to happen. And you can definitely go see Julie when she's out and about. I promise. Just check her website, wherever she's at. Okay, there we go. And that's all we got on the text. Thanks for the memes and the links, as always. And it's TiVo time.
16: All righty. Let's go to James Carville. He managed to crawl out of bed to talk about the current state of the Democratic Party with Laura. And he comments on the VIP's remarks here.
0: This election is actually very simple. If you want the Democrats to return to common sense, we've got to kick out the crazy. If you want the Democrats to hear your voice, that if they want your vote, they've got to stop nominating far-left radicals. You've got to vote for Republicans.
13: Joining us now, a man who knows a little bit about campaigning. He was instrumental, of course, in Bill Clinton's 1992 victory, has advised candidates at home and abroad for decades, has a resume way too long to recount. Author and political consultant James Carville joins The Angle for the first time. James, where's the purple and gold? I had a bet with my staff. Would he wear the LSU colors tonight? Come on.
14: Well, I got the Middleburg Film Festival, so I'm doing as best I can. But they had a good effort at Ole Miss, and I think they're going to be fine this year, frankly.
13: All right, James, I would love to talk football the whole hour, frankly, with you, sure, because that's what I really care about. No, thank you very much for coming on tonight. I know you don't like Vance, and that's fine, but does he have a point there about the Democrat Party's makeup currently?
14: Well, first of all, he asked for a second chance. Why would you be the vice president in an administration and ask voters for a second chance? You've had 2 years. And I would remind your viewers that Trump inherited, according to J.P. Morgan in the Economist magazine, the strongest economy in the U.S. since World War II.
17: You're done.
16: Let him go. He inherited a
14: good hand. Let's put it that
17: way.
14: No,
17: he wasn't.
14: But, Vance wants us to give Trump a second chance. I don't think the voters are going to be in a mood to do that. But, he's got to make his pitch.
13: Well, we're not going to agree on all the economic numbers and reindustrialization and any of that. We don't agree on that. Right. However, you've been pretty interesting across political lines on what the Democrats themselves have to offer and what the potholes or the landmines are out there for the party itself. Now, there was a synagogue shooting late today in Ontario, and nobody was shot. But the 30 shots fired outside a synagogue on Yom Kippur. I know it's not America, but it has a lot of Jewish folks on edge tonight. What can you say tonight about where your party is on these issues, and specifically when it comes to someone like Piker, who, as you just heard, is going to be a major force going forward?
14: So let me repeat. Hassan Piker is not a Democrat. Okay? Bo French is a Republican, the person that said that only whites should go to the University of Texas. Hassan Piker is not a Democrat. I don't really care what he says. And my problem with the Democratic Socialist Law, don't use our name. Democratic name is held in such ill repute by the Democratic Socialist Hassan Piker, call yourself something else. Call yourself the Communist Party. Don't matter to me. But don't use the word democratic. If you think we're so bad, if you think Franklin Roosevelt, Martin Luther King, and Bill Clinton and Barack Obama were all so terrible, don't use our name. Use Norman Thomas's name or Vladimir Lenin, whoever the hell your hero is.
17: Yeah.
13: But he's huddling with Democrats, obviously, on Capitol Hill. They're obviously trying to walk a fine line here. I mean, Beau French, I literally have never heard of him before this most recent, comment of his. But yeah, I get why you would say that. But yeah, the Republicans aren't looking to him for, guidance or campaigning with him. I literally don't think that's happening. But I mean, I understand the point you made there. But when it comes to Piker, I mean, the Democrats obviously want the energy. They want the young people. They want the lines of people waiting to see some of these activists. I'm not sure they're lining up to see a lot of these candidates. It's easy for them to disavow them, right?
17: Yeah. Yeah, there's a lot there.
16: Yeah, and the young people, they just hear free stuff. They're in debt so bad from their college and whatnot, and so they hear free stuff. So they're going to stand in line for that. They fear it's the only way out of mom's basement at this point.
17: Never going to happen, though. I mean, Biden couldn't do it. The only way, I mean, Trump can do the $5,000 deal. I don't know how he's going to do it. I mean, it's a nice statement. I agree with the dividend side of it because he's got $19 trillion inbound as far as, domestic investment. But, back to what he's saying. Don't say the word Democrat in your thing. So call yourself Well, no, they're not going to do that, dude. That's ridiculous.
16: They want to get funding from the Democratic Party, of course.
17: They've got to get elected. So. They want to get elected. So they can't do it as a Republican. They've got to do it as a Democrat. That's why Bernie deemed them Democratic Socialists. And just Socialists.
16: Because third parties can never win. Yeah. They haven't. So that's why they're glomming on to you Democrats in your big tent. How's
17: we
16: that
17: can't
16: looking?
17: Say 100% socialism. We can't. We got to say democratic socialism.
16: Yeah, your big tent is full of them.
17: So it softens the blow to it. Well, meanwhile, guys like Carville, and it's all that's all too late, man. They're using the word democratic. They're seeking a nomination on the Democratic ticket, on the Democratic side of the ballot. El Said in Michigan, that's the only way he gets elected. He's not going to get elected as an independent. That's not the way the system works, Jim. So now, this goes back to what Waters said. Because of all this, the Democratic Party has allowed themselves to be hijacked. Their party, the Clinton, Obama, like he just talked about, gone. They're gone. You know where it is now? It's in the middle. It's where Trump is. That's why they play all the videos of those people saying, deport them, they shouldn't, they're taking America all back in the day. Well, now that's where Trump's at. So they've painted themselves in the worst corner ever. There's nowhere to go, dude.
16: With their big tent. I love the big tent. It's not working so good.
17: Your big tent's a little bitty pup tent now. And sorry.
16: Well, especially
17: people have left you.
16: When they kick out Democrats like RFK Jr.
17: Bingo.
16: I mean, people that make too much sense, they try to get rid of.
17: Exactly.
16: Carville says it's going to be a log jam of Democrat contenders in 2028.
17: I believe it.
14: It's easy for Mike Rogers to say we need to get out of Iran now. It's easy for Ashley Hinson to say we need to get out of Iran now because the farmers can't afford diesel fuel and people can't afford to get in. Well, thank you for closing the barn door after all the livestock has gotten out. But again, Laura, Hassan Piker is not a Democrat. I do not answer for him. Ask Hassan Piker, and he'd probably go on your show, but I don't know, the guy's 23 years old, but he is, I will say this, he is Fox News' favorite Democrat.
13: But James, AOC is probably the most interesting Democrat right now on the scene. Would you agree with that?
14: She's very interesting. She's very talented.
13: She seems to think he's really cool.
17: She loves him.
13: I mean, she seems to think he's the future, right? It looks like they're planning on using him in 2028. So she thinks he's a Democrat.
14: In order to be in 2028, she's got to get the nomination. And there's going to be a logjam of people running for the Democratic nomination in 2028. I'm on deem her to win already. I'll say you got to go through and get the most votes. And I'm sure that she will be asked about her relationship with certain wings of the left wing of American politics.
17: You mean the Democratic Party, Jim? That's what you're talking about. There's rings and rings and wings of that.
13: Now, do you think that 4%, just put your campaign on, campaign hat on for a moment, does the generic ballot number mean much to you? I mean, given what you've laid out, obviously, I've not been for the war in Iran, and I'm not happy with high gas prices. I see a lot of other good trends, but I'm not happy of those.
1: I'll give you credit.
13: And I've from day one. So, but that having been said, shouldn't the Democrats be blowing it out of the water here across the board? And they're not.
17: No, they should. This should be an easy win.
16: Well, except for they've gone crazy, and nobody wants to vote for commies and socialism.
17: Well, that's what I'm saying. The Republican win should be just a slam dunk against this stuff. But people like Saeed are getting, and Mom Donnie are getting elected and nominated. And
16: yeah.
17: This should be a no-brainer. Like, they shouldn't even be a thing. But yeah, but it is. Here we are.
16: Carville says he's worried about the midterms, but historically, the Dems will do great.
17: Yeah, it's
14: so first of all, that's one poll.
17: New day.
14: That's the lowest number you could find. If you take all of the congressional generic numbers and aggregate them, they actually would be okay. Now, most people, and I think most of your friends, and you know a lot of people in politics, and both Republicans and Democrats, would tell you the congressional generic is just an okay number. It's indicative of something, but it's not at all definitive of anything. And what I've always tried to do is aggregate the public polls. But again, I see a lot of private polling because I talk to a lot of people, and I would be not honest if I didn't say I was highly bullish on the Democratic chances come November, but I think they're fine. I think they're good. I mean, I think we'll do.
17: Why? But
14: history is with us, and then we go right into 28.
17: What are you offering?
13: A couple of things that I think also are interesting, whether I was a Democrat or Republican. This real median household income number, James, is significant. Yes, you know, the inflation isn't where anyone would want it. However, Biden's first-term median incomes went up 1.94%. That's less than the first year of Trump's second term. Last year is in the last facts we have. So went up 2.64%. So in 4 years of Biden versus 1 year of Trump, we've seen almost double the growth. And the poverty rate, which the Democrats love to talk about, it's really important, but they love to talk about it. It hit the lowest level on record. So those aren't made up facts. Those are actually good economic facts. Right. As a campaign person, as you are, do you think the Trump administration is talking enough about the good economic indicators aside from the gas prices issue?
16: No,
17: this ought to be good.
14: So Donald Trump inherited a really good economy, a much better economy than Joe Biden did.
16: Wrong.
17: 9% inflation he inherited.
14: By any stretch of imagination. He's added about $1.9 trillion in fiscal unpaid for stimulus. If I were to spend $1.9 trillion...
17: What was the big inflation reduction monstrosity?
14: $1 trillion. I remember when Obama was president, had a stimulus of like, I don't know, $900 million. And everybody's going crazy. $1.8 trillion of spending that you're not collecting in taxes. And what is the deficit now? I don't know. I can't 40 trillion, 41 trillion.
13: Yeah, the debt.
14: So yeah, it Keynesian economist works for a period of time until it doesn't work. And we're seeing it now. There's nothing but fiscal stimulus out there that somebody's going to have to pay for in the future.
13: Right. But James, when Trump did try to, you know, send the Doge guys in there to cut back government spending, it's not like he had a lot of Democrat help there. They were trying to stop Doge every step of the way, were they not? So for Democrats to scream, we're spending too much money, I mean, Medicare for All will cost like $25 trillion over X number of years.
17: Yeah.
16: This is ridiculous, though. I mean, Trump does have good numbers on the economy. You just need to break it down a little bit. People are just screaming over gas prices mostly because it's the most obvious.
17: Well, you've got to, you know, come to the or decide whether you believe that Trump is just there to, you know, enrich himself and, you know, screw us over, or he's playing a longer game. He's looking at, you know, he's looking at years down the road where America will be better 15, 20, 30 years from now with the investment. And again, please go and do the search on the $19 trillion incoming from Apple, NVIDIA. It's an impressive list of companies that have said, yeah, we'll spend $600 billion and build a plant there now. That the money talks, the rest of it walks.
16: Exactly.
17: And as far as Carville goes, the guy is delusional. He's old, he's senile, he's a liar, he's with the rest of them. In what world did we inherit a great economy from tens of millions?
16: From Biden,
17: way,
16: right?
17: Yeah. How about if tens of millions weren't here getting rent and all the other stuff paid for and all, you know, would we have maybe a less of a housing problem, maybe less of an affordability issue? More than likely, yeah. I mean, prove us wrong on that. That guy. Wow. It's amazing he's still relevant. Anyway.
16: I guess he's talking to the Republicans, so that's the main thing.
17: Oh, well, there you go. All right, great stuff. Need to know Morning Show on the Flag. Be right back.
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0: flag coming up on the 7 o'clock. Quick check of the forecast, which is beautiful. Dino's not here. He's in Vegas. So I'm a little...
1: Another good pull on bumper music there, bud. Wow.
0: Yeah.
1: You're
0: doing what I can. Yeah.
1: You're doing good today. All right, we're at 45 right now. 69 is where we're going to top out for the day. Lots of sunshine. Sun's coming up now. I'm liking that. Tomorrow, though, we do have that 60% chance of rain moving in with a high of 70. Thursday, 73 and a 20% chance of rain. Friday looks dry, 73 again there. Saturday and Sunday, we've got a 30% chance of rain of both days, 72 and 70. So temps are still with us. It's down in the 50s at night, 52, 55. So not too bad.
0: Yeah, not bad at all. A couple of texts before we get to the news break here. Biden's White House purged 442 reporters under new press credential rules, and the media did what? You guessed it. Obama's

0: Max diesels are tough, powerful trucks. 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
2: When Minnesota voters go to the polls, in addition to local and statewide races, they'll be asked to vote on a constitutional amendment to provide millions more dollars for Minnesota K-12 schools. The constitutional amendment is on the first page of the November 3rd ballot. Minnesota's permanent school fund was set up in 1858 when the federal government gave the new state of Minnesota land to fund education. House Majority Leader Steve Scalise is heading to North Dakota to campaign along Representative Julie Fedorchak. Ahead of a Fargo fundraiser, speaking on the Flag's What's on Your Mind, Scalise praised Fedorchak's immediate impact in Washington, citing her appointment to a key panel.
3: Right now, gas prices in blue states, states run by Democrats, are 55 cents a gallon higher than in red states. So if you want high gas prices even higher than they are today, elect Democrats.
2: The fundraiser is tonight. Rising material costs, labor shortages, and severe weather continues to push property insurance rates higher across the state. At Monday's Residential Resiliency Roundtable in Bismarck, North Dakota Insurance Commissioner John Gottfried urged leaders to focus on risk prevention. Gottfried emphasized that engineering damage-resistant homes and strengthening local fire departments are critical steps to keeping insurance affordable. He noted that building resilience before a disaster strikes is key to maintaining a strong competitive marketplace. From the Flag Family Newsroom, I'm Jim Miller.
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2: Well, at least it's not Monday. That's what I'm saying. But we're missing Dino this morning. Dino's off to Vegas. Man, he is pumped.
12: Yeah, he's entitled to have a good time, right?
2: Sammy Hagar and Collective Soul. It's a concert tour kind of thing they're doing for a buddy's birthday. But we got all the info for you. And Bridget Riedel's on deck. Talk a little agronomy today. Coming up here in a minute. But, I'm going to get out and enjoy this day. I don't know how.
12: Yeah, 70. How about that? Going to be nice. Lots of sunshine. We're at 45 right now. We do have that 60% chance of rain tomorrow. That'll feel really good there. And 70 Thursday, 20% chance, 73. Friday, 73. Saturday and Sunday, 30% chance of rain there. 72 and 70. So going to be nice, actually. Temps are warm. I'm liking it.
2: Yeah. Very moderate beginning to the fall. And by the way, today is the first day of fall officially. Be about 7:05 tonight. The autumnal equinox kicks in. So the days are definitely getting shorter. 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A couple of texts, and then we're off to Bridget Riedel. There's a holding up. It's a let's see here. Oh, it's funny. Meme from not a Trump fan, but you know we'll see. I think the $5,000 thing. I don't know. I don't remember.
12: Whatever. Is it going to make or break me? No. Would it be nice? Yeah. If I don't get it, am I going to pout? No.
2: Yeah. Exactly. Get up and go to work. Keep at it.
12: Pretty
2: Trump
12: much.
2: Said near $22 trillion being invested here. There's been a lot of talk about gas prices regarding gas of today. 73-74 pre-Iran crisis years later. Long lines hour. That was the same text. Pretty much the same text we got yesterday. Yeah. Carville is in denial. His party has gone communist, and so is he. He has to lie to himself about everything just to stay in his own new communist party. He's always been a useful idiot.
12: Well, he's not a fan of the commies in the party. He's made that clear. He wants them to not use the Democrat name. So
2: It's too late. It's too late.
12: They're under the tent.
2: Yes, you're gone. They're in the tent, man. They're in the ring. They're performing.
12: They're taking over the tent.
2: They dropped the curtain and the show is on, man. Some of the audience is loving it. Yay.
12: The show is on.
2: And
12: on with the show.
2: On the Democratic side of the ballots where they're running, dude. Mm-hmm. So that you better just come on over. Just cross over and you can be a Republican. Nobody'll hate you. It's fine.
12: You and Fetterman.
2: And I like LSU too, buddy. So. The Washington Post, WaPo journalist wins Pulitzer Prize for best fabricated quote. Yeah. Oh, man, there's more, but we got to get to Bridget. Stuff writes itself, really. Just saying. Bridget Riedel, how are you this morning?
13: Dandy. And decisions are already being made for next year's crop. What are we going to plant?
2: Oh, I suppose.
13: We're on the eve of harvest, although some are already doing it. I'd say that, you know, the full-blown harvest is maybe where we're waiting to start, but we've already had folks in the field, whether it's soybeans or corn, depending on where you are geographically, what your moisture has been. I've already seen combines rolling, so that's just going to continue to pick up as folks get out there and go after harvest. What's left to soybeans, corn, of course, sunflowers, as well as sugar beets. We've already had some potatoes being dug, but there'll be more coming. A lot of canola is already done. NDSU, for many of you, when you drive to the airport, you see those fields between campus and the airport road. And you think to yourself, well, geez, why is all that open field there? And shouldn't that all be developed someday? There are well over 100-year-old test plots in that area. And because of its status as a land-grant university, you have plots that will never be moved into development because they are there for research purposes, and that helps the university keep its land-grant status. So no, we're not going to be digging those up anytime soon. But this year, one of the things that NDSU did to highlight their breeding programs was plant one of the 100-year-old wheat varieties. It's called Ceres wheat. Now, for those who might not know their mythology, Ceres was the Roman goddess of agriculture, and so this wheat variety was indeed named for her. Planting it 100 years later, what did they see? It's very tall. Most wheat today is slightly shorter. In fact, we see some wheats that are anywhere from 28 inches tall to this Ceres that was at 43 inches. That means there's a lot of straw. So back at the time where they needed more straw that was being used as animal bedding, that's what they wanted. But what it does when you have such tall wheat is when you get those full heads of kernels and you get a wind or heavy rain, then it lodges. It tends to tip over. So we've all moved to liking a shorter straw wheat. But with this Ceres wheat, it may have been just a little shy of what modern varieties are yielding when it comes to their overall yield. It was ranking right up there, though, for protein. Protein is what the millers and bakers are looking for to make those quality baked goods that we all like.
2: Right.
13: Now, spring wheat was the second breeding program at NDSU. It was after that, the first one was actually oats. And flax came next, and now there are 12 active breeding programs for different crops, and they have bred and released 353 different crop varieties for public use. So at one point in time, though, back in 1935, Ceres was grown on 50% of North Dakota's spring wheat acreage. It was one of our most popular. And since Ceres, NDSU has released another 60 different varieties of wheat. And its major accomplishment was a big step forward in time for helping people look for a way to have the start of disease resistance. It wasn't where we are in modern times, but it gave us a chance to start building up that resistance that was needed in our wheat varieties. So what a history. And North Dakota State University still leads that forefront in a lot of wheat breeding and other research. But it's kind of fun to see that if you still have seed that's 100 years old, let's plant that. Let's see what that one did.
12: Sure.
13: And it was better than many would expect. Also, as you think about your soybeans, North Dakota State University has released its report for iron deficiency chlorosis in soybean. So what they do is test all the soybean varieties, then rank the IDC tolerance. That's a big management decision for a lot of people. That information has now been released in their report. You can find it at NDSU's website, also through the North Dakota Soybean Council, who graciously helped fund that iron deficiency rating study. Happy planting, happy harvest. Everybody stay safe. It's foggy this morning, so be on the lookout in case there's equipment on the move. But any questions you may have, you can always email me, ag@flagfamily.com.
2: That is next year's crop. There's almost like they know it when they're planting the one the year before them, just because of, doesn't that like a
12: they alternate,
2: rotation?
12: Right?
13: Yeah, there's rotation.
2: Beans, corn, whatever.
13: Yep, you generally have a plan what your next 3 to 5 years will look like. The thing that can change that is, do I have to make a change because of a fertilizer decision? Wait, we're doing some drain tile. Maybe I need to make a decision there that's going to impact what I plant. Oh, I'm renting some new ground or I bought a new piece of land. What do I have to do to fit that into my rotation? So generally speaking, we have a good plan going forward, but there's some small changes that could come along through the season. You got to put into effect.
2: Got
13: but
2: it.
13: Overall, good rotations.
2: You bet. All right, buddy.
13: Have a great rest of the day.
12: Thanks, Bridget.
2: Bridget Riedel, ag@flagfamily.com is how you get a hold of Bridget. Yeah. Like the guy that rents my father-in-law's, he knows what he did beans this year, which, it's just part of the rotation. Around here, every fall with the lady, the Chinese beetle thing, it is when the guys all around where we live plant corn,
14: they're not, because, you know, they eat, as I learned from Bridget, those little lady, they call them Chinese beetle ladybugs. They bite and they stink, but they eat soybean aphids. So when there aren't beans planted, there's less of those.
12: Right.
14: And we haven't seen one yet this fall. And it's getting cold where they should start coming out. But so far, all fingers crossed, they're not going to be too bad.
12: Oh, they'll be here.
14: Yeah, I know, right. A couple more texts. We'll get Dino's on break. We are sans Mr. Wysocki this morning. He's off to see Hagar in Vegas and Collective Soul in Phoenix and play a little golf and get a break. Kev, Alex, I have been cruising the media this morning. It's hilarious how they're losing their minds over Trump's launch of Trump TV.
12: Mm-hmm.
14: What? I haven't seen Trump TV. Where'd that come from?
12: Yeah, let me see. Yeah. White House launches Trump TV, the Essentials station.
14: Perfect.
12: It's a 24-hour live stream on its YouTube channel and its official app.
14: Oh, they'll somehow, that seems like pretty transparent. That would be pretty transparent if you're going to be on, you know, be that, you know, live streaming your presidency.
12: Yeah. So, just saying. Trump TV.
14: Also, have you seen where Peggy Flanagan's 25-year-old friend, Peggy wore a hijab. I think she wore a headscarf, actually, and made her video. Now her 25-year-old friend is under investigation for fraud in the healthcare system. No, I missed that one too. But it just, the hits just keep on coming with these people.
12: Yeah, are you American? No. Act like it. You want to get elected to American government? Act like it. It's not that ridiculous. America should be first, not whatever your pet country is.
14: Right. Someone texted in about the app. Our mobile app is cutting out on occasion, and what we're finding out is that the provider we have is really good, and it's basically, it's usually when this happens, it's your connection or your settings that have that. It turns it off for a second, or it'll pause it in your settings. So if you have an older phone, that might be a factor. But there's some things you can always just reload it, and it might. But check your settings. That's what the boss told me. He said most oftentimes he finds it's an older phone.
12: It's just an easy fix.
14: Yeah, it's not. It's more the phone or the connection than it is the app. We have a really good provider now. So there's that. Be positive. It's the last day of summer. I know, right? We're trying. 7:05 tonight. The autumnal equinox kicks in, and away we go. Off to fall. There's the answer on the text, on the app thing. Giving out $5,000 each to each American would add $1 trillion to the national debt, adding more in yearly federal interest costs. All this would do is pass a financial burden onto our kids and grandkids. As I understand it, he wants to pull that money from the $22 trillion that's coming back into the country. So he's calling it a dividend. I don't know how he even does that.
12: It should be like a tax refund, you know, or something. I don't know. It's probably not going to happen. And, you know, what? So what?
14: Yeah, I don't really know about all that. All I know is that there's no tax on Social Security tips or overtime, and the border's closed, and they're kicking illegal immigrants out that are criminals and nasty.
12: Yeah, and a lot of times we all know Trump opens his mouth and things come out. And,
14: oh, yeah.
12: You know, so what? Trump.
14: Yeah, you got to go with that, and that's the bottom line of that. Exactly,
12: it's Trump. I mean, he doesn't think it over sometimes, and he'll just say things, and that's,
14: you know,
12: Trump.
14: Well, and you know, it's kind of like, you know, when they,
15: you know,
14: when
15: the rapidly rising
14: open his mouth and things came out and
15: I don't know.
12: I'm not going to plan my trip to Florida on it. That's for sure.
14: There you go. All right. Dino's not here, but we got some good news for the weather for the week.
12: Yeah, it's looking really nice. We're still around 45, 69 for the high today. Lots and lots of sunshine. We're going to see 70 tomorrow. And the good news is we do have a 60% chance of rain. Thursday, a 20% chance of rain, 73. See, these temperatures are just amazing. Friday is dry in 73. Saturday and Sunday, 30% chance of rain both days there, and 72 and 70. So nice warm weather still. Dean said not to expect any frost until October, so it's going to continue. I'm liking it, but it's going to change. It always does, and not for the better.
14: Well, first day of fall officially, fall officially starts tonight, this evening at 7:05. I believe the, as I mentioned, it's 8:05 Eastern time, so it'll be 7:05 our time. And then we're into fall. It's kind of starting to feel like it. I'm about ready to have a s'more and a bonfire, you know?
12: Yeah.
14: Getting closer anyway. Let's see here. Big Game James on the way in. Did you? By the way, the opening number for the weekend for the NFL drew 19.5 million viewers. It was down 13% from last year. Maybe that was because Tom Brady dropped an S-bomb. Did you see this?
16: There was a couple of things that he dropped. That's for sure.
14: I saw the thing in my feed this morning, but he uttered on the air after Jaden Daniels' elbow dislocation, which was nasty to see.
16: It was.
14: It was nasty to see. He realizes pretty quick that he dropped the S-bomb, said he wasn't expecting to see that, but apologized, but. Yeah, that was pretty brutal. When I saw that, that was like the Theismann hit back in the day on the leg, you know? It's just when you see those injuries and they're on display, it's brutal.
16: That's the unfortunate part for Daniels was what happened was when he took the snap in the Angola's last play of the first half in against the Cowboys, he got tangled up with one of his offensive linemen who took a step back in the bucket, basically, and as he tried to regain his balance, he put his left arm down basically to brace himself in almost like a one-handed push-up, and it just popped his elbow and dislocated it, and it was the same arm he had surgery on last year that missed, you know, made him miss whatever it was, two-thirds, three-quarters of the season, unfortunately. So just an incredibly unfortunate injury, a freak accident type
14: freak
16: of thing,
14: and
16: just tough to see overall. So hopefully...
14: Man, Caleb Williams down.
16: Yeah.
14: Kyler Murray's going to make the comeback now, I guess. Would you keep Carson in? Because they made the announcement that Kyler's and he's going to start. I'd keep Carson in. He's 2-0.
16: Yeah, well, and...
14: I don't know.
16: I was never high on Kyler Murray to begin with, seeing his career in Arizona. Personally, I would leave Carson in until he had a bad, let's say, half. You know, if he played terrible in the first half, then bring Kyler in.
14: Right.
16: But
14: absolutely.
16: I understand that part of the reason O'Connell wanted Murray in, you know, was for him to start. He liked whatever intangibles Murray has
14: Obviously, that maybe we don't see
16: as outsiders in it. But that's kind of where we're sitting at right now with the Vikings, as you had mentioned in the Monday afternoon presser with Coach O'Connell. He made the announcement that the Vikings will be starting Kyler Murray as he cleared NFL's concussion protocol for this upcoming weekend against the Tampa Bay Buccaneers. But as you had mentioned, Murray's debut with Minnesota on September 13th, the last only 11 plays before a hit to the side of the head on a lowered shoulder from safety Javon Bullard that forced him out of the game with a concussion. Wentz did help the Vikings score 29 consecutive points in that 39-22 season opening win over the Packers.
14: He's been great.
16: Yeah, he also, completed 23 of 39 passes for 276 yards and 3 scores over those 2 games that included that 9-3 win Sunday over the Bears with no turnovers. That's the biggest key. 0 turnovers for Wentz in those almost 2 full games. The Vikings head to Tampa Bay to take on the Buccaneers 3:05 on Sunday on Fox. In the Mountain West, the North Dakota State Bison have claimed 3 more weekly conference honors with Jackson Williams, Darius Givens, and Gavin Sell all earning weekly honors following NDSU's 31-10 thumping of Sacramento State. Williams,
14: how about that?
16: The offensive player of the week, recording a career-high 7 receptions for 134 yards and a score. As for Givens, he was named the defensive player of the week with a career-high 7 tackles, 6 solo, including his first collegiate touchdown with a 24-yard fumble recovery for 6. And actually, that was forced by the freshman of the week in Gavin Sell, who, of course, recorded 6 tackles and then also forced that fumble that Givens took back for 6. That helped the Bison to a 14-0 lead, only 3 minutes and 11 seconds into that game, and basically salted it away from there. And then, tonight, we're going to have over on our sister station, WDAY Radio, our weekly high school volleyball match of the week. It will be this evening. We're at West Fargo High. The Packers host the Grand Forks Red River Rough Riders in an EDC bout that's got some early season positioning on the line. So that'll be a 7 o'clock first serve over on our sister station, WDAY Radio, this evening. Looking forward to that match between West Fargo High and Grand Forks Red River. 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
14: Thank you, Big Game. Need to know morning show on the flag. We'll check our business report, get some headlines, and get some more TiVo in for you. Coming up on the flag.
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18: There's disappointing news for Wendy's as it works to turn around the business. A large Wendy's franchisee, Meritage Hospitality Group, is restructuring under Chapter 11 bankruptcy. It filed in Michigan. Meritage operates 314 Wendy's restaurants. It's dealing with a huge debt problem and says it's been impacted by rising beef costs and aggressive discounting under Wendy's former management. The franchisee plans to keep restaurants open and continue paying employees while it restructures. Independent publisher Podium has been sold to investment firms Shamrock Capital and FlexPoint 4. Also, music rights company Gold State Music is a minority investor. Moderating crude oil prices are contributing to boost optimism on Wall Street today. That's your Fox Business Report. I'm Jenny Coselda. 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
2: West Fargo closing a portion of 9th Street West starting today. Closures between 40th Avenue West and Mulberry Lane for road and utility work. The city said the work expected to be done October 10th, pending weather conditions. Now, drivers may use Mulberry Lane as a detour route during the work. Residents on 47th Avenue West, 48th Avenue West, and 6th Street West will have access to their homes and driveways. House Majority Leader Steve Scalise says Representative Julia Fedorchak is delivering key energy victories for North Dakota, highlighting her work on recent federal legislation.
22: She was one of the driving forces, by the way, last week we brought and passed the Ratepayer Protection Act so that as local communities decide whether they want data centers or not, how do you protect ratepayers?
2: Scalise made the comments while promoting a joint campaign appearance in Fargo. The Drought Disaster Livestock Relief Program has drained its $4 million in funding a month after it was started. The director of the Department of Water Resources told lawmakers on the Water Topics Overview Committee last week that the program has helped fund 470 projects proposed by 369 ranchers across the state. A map used during the presentation shows most of the approved projects were west of the Missouri River and south of Lake Sacagawea. Ranchers could apply for up to $10,000 in cost share assistance per project. From the Flag Family Newsroom, I'm Jim Miller.
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2: 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You're one of our friends. Hopefully you get that straightened out. But however you're hanging out, need to know morning show, we're glad you're here. Alex and Kev. Dean's off this week.
12: Yeah, but...
2: He's like a deadhead.
12: Well, he left just the forecast, though, so we know what we're doing here.
2: Exactly.
12: We're at 45, heading up to 69 today. Lots of sunshine. Just had a beautiful sunrise out there. Tomorrow, though, we do have that 60% chance of rain. We need it. 70 for the high there. Thursday, going up to 73 with just a slight chance of rain. Friday, dry 73. Saturday and Sunday, 30% chance of rain both days. 72 and 70. So really seasonably warm weather yet. Let's keep it up.
2: Let's keep it up. Yeah, beautiful. Getting the cool nights. Bonfire time's coming. The leaves are starting to change.
12: I'm going
2: to
12: be a little bit, yeah.
2: Trying to, especially if you have a motorcycle, you like doing fall color rides, I'll kind of keep you up to date on where they are in Lakes Country. The tops of some of the trees are just starting to turn. So you're getting that, and we get that kind of that deep purplish or really gold color, copper colors mostly around here. But if the rain stays off the leaves and the wind can stay down a bit, you might actually see fall colors. But some years it's like the leaves will be perfect and it'll rain and the wind blows and they all fall on the ground. So that's fall, right?
12: It is.
2: So the Fall Parade of Homes is going on. Wrapped up the first weekend yesterday, and they're getting ready to go again next weekend. Runs the 26th to the 28th, which is Saturday, Sunday, and Monday.
12: Perfect
2: and
12: we just wanted weather to
2: check
12: for
2: in
12: it.
2: With, yeah, right. Troy Mattern is our buddy with the VP at Heritage Homes. Just want to check in with Troy and kind of see how the first weekend went. Hey, buddy, how are you?
7: Good morning, guys. Thanks for having me on. Yeah, we're through the first weekend already. Traffic was really good. There's a lot of people out and about. Just a great opportunity for them to come out and see our models that are open, and more so just all of our amenities that are taking place. You know, they got everything done with the pool now. The pickleball courts are done. The clubhouse is done. The pool house is done. On the other end of our community, we got the splash pad, the pavilion done, the Zen garden done. So there's just a lot happening down at Sunset Valley. And what we're really getting excited for is 1 week from today, next Tuesday, we have our grand opening. So open to the public, 5 to 8 o'clock. You come on out. We got food, entertainment, lots going on. People able to walk through our homes, walk through our amenities, learn more about Sunset Valley. So once again, next Tuesday night, 5 to 8, come on out and enjoy a fun night with Heritage Homes in Sunset Valley.
12: Oh, it is such a beautiful place. Jay and I were out there. We're going to come out and see what it looks like all finished up, because before we just saw the prints, the plans of the pool and all that. What's been the reaction from people from the pool and the splash pad and all that when they've seen it now?
7: I think the best word you can describe it is with wow. People just can't believe how beautiful it is. And you're right. Once you tie it all together, and it's one thing to see it on paper, it's one thing to see it on video, but to come in and see it live and walk through it, it really does have that wow factor. And people can start to visualize, man, just think of me and my family being here. You know, on the single family side, just think of our kids riding their bike to the swimming pool, swimming all day, and just riding your bike back home, or, you know, walking the dogs through the dog run.
12: Yes.
7: You know, or just sitting outside of the Zen garden with just that serenity of life. And then obviously on the 55 plus side, get together and do some pickleball, sit in the clubhouse.
12: Well, community room there too. You can meet your neighbors and have a good time. You don't have to drive into Fargo. Everything is right there. Little workout room.
7: Exactly. We've got a golf simulator, a fitness center, just all those things on site that people are looking for. And the really cool thing too is we got a bunch of walking paths throughout the community that go around ponds. We got benches around the walking paths. They're lit at night, so there's just a lot of opportunity just to get out inside, enjoy that community living without having to leave your community.
12: Yeah. Well, I was definitely picturing Jay and I living there. It's gorgeous.
14: Yeah. I can't wait to get out and see it. In fact, it was at an event for a candidate here in Lakes Country, and an older gentleman asked me about the community that we talked about, and it was when we talked to you. And they're thinking about moving to North Dakota and really downsizing to be near their grandkids, because both of their grandchildren went to college at NDSU now, and they're settling in Fargo and Jamestown. So they want to be closer. And I said, well, that's probably the Heritage deal out at the Sunset Valley. Yep, that was the one, yep. So I might have got you one, buddy. I might have got you a sale. Yeah. We'll see.
7: We appreciate that, and that's what it's about. You know, we hear it so often, a lot of people leaving the farm or coming to town, being close to the grandkids. And
12: closer,
7: we got a really
12: doctors.
7: Cool story is now, we got one family on the other end, and then grandma and grandpa are moving in the 55 plus end. So just think about that. Now your grandkids can ride their bike down to grandma's and grandpa's without having to leave the community. It's really cool.
12: It's perfect.
7: But yeah, we have 56 homes on the 55 plus side. 16 are already spoken for, so it's moving fast.
14: That's awesome.
7: And then on the single family side, 79, and 12 are already spoken for. So people are moving down there. You don't want to miss out on that beautiful lot of your choice. So we hope to see you next Tuesday.
14: Yep.
7: 5 days.
12: Perfect.
14: Week from today, put it in your calendar, because there'll be drinks and desserts and fun, and they're going to have some live music
12: and
14: some
12: gorgeous
14: adult beverages as well. And just a lot of fun. And For Love of Dogs is going to be there, right? We got some adoption options.
7: Absolutely. Yeah, exactly. We partner with Love the Dogs. We'll have a bunch of dogs on site for, like you said, adoption. So again, come on out and just see all the great things happening at Heritage Homes in Sunset Valley.
12: Perfect. Thanks, Troy. Man. Yeah, it's a beautiful place. It really is.
7: All right, guys.
14: All right,
7: thanks.
14: Buddy.
7: Have a
14: you
7: great
14: bet.
7: Day.
14: You bet. Say hi to the crew. All right, there you go, and gorgeous. At the website now.
12: Perfect.
14: 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So we met some friends some listener friends at that have a great company at Big Iron, and we just they listen and we get some. And we're all about helping if we can, and one of the things that they're doing at Northdale Oil. So I want you to meet Marcus and the team at Northdale Oil. Hey, buddy, how are you?
8: Good. How are you guys doing?
12: Excellent.
14: Good to catch up. So how was Big Iron? How'd you guys do?
8: Oh, it's Scott actually here was probably one of the ones you met. I got him and Elena.
14: Scott, hey, buddy.
9: Hey, how are you?
14: Good. How was the week for you?
9: Yeah, very good. Big Iron is cool. We don't have a booth there, but we've been talking to a couple guys, so we're going to be entertaining that next year. We're excited to be there. We're excited to be in Fargo.
14: Well, tell us about your company.
12: Yeah, what is Northdale for those that don't know?
9: I'm gonna put Elena on. She's pretty good. That's my daughter, right? It's a family run company, but not that she maybe admits that she's my daughter, but she.
12: Yeah, we get it.
14: She's the influencer.
9: Yeah.
10: I don't know about that, but good morning. Thanks for having us. Yeah, so a little bit about Northdale. Like you said, we're a family-owned business. Started in 1967 up in Bathgate, North Dakota, so a couple miles from the Canadian border. My grandpa actually started it, which would be my dad, Scott's father. He just operated one bulk truck, one car troll, serving just local farms. He became sick, and then my parents moved back since then. That was 1992. They've stepped in. We currently have, we're building 38 and 39 liquor store and convenience stores, so we have 39 retail locations. Yeah. We have a wholesale division, so probably about 50 to 60 power units on the road, big trucks and little trucks, and then a propane division, so home heat and grain bins and all of that.
12: Wow.
14: I'm telling you, kind of a big deal, right? I was, and again, where are all the C stores? Where you guys have them? What part of the neighborhood?
10: Primarily North Dakota, Minnesota. We actually have more on the Minnesota side right now. That Lakes Country, that population is a good market for us to be in.
12: You do have one in Fargo, though. You do have one in Fargo, though, right now, don't you?
10: Yes. Yep. We're right along 32nd, right by Essentia. We're pretty new into that area. We bought it just in the last couple of months. Mm-hmm. So we are in Fargo, and our newest build is North Fargo, right across from Amazon and Marvin there. That's going to be a convenience store and liquor store. So we're super excited about that. We're launching like new food concepts there. New like beverage concept. So
12: let's talk about that. Talk about some food and beverage.
14: I'm telling you, these guys are working it. It's going to be good.
10: Yeah. So we have our grab and go line, of course. So you can get like the quick appetizers, the quick burgers, but we also do hand breaded chicken. So we'll have hand breaded chicken tenders, chicken breast, chicken sandwiches. Another line will be, it's a cross between like a Crisp and Green and Qdoba style. So grain bowl, high protein,
12: healthy.
10: Fresh, healthy offerings.
12: Nice. Yeah. That's hard to find in convenience stores a lot of times.
14: Yeah.
10: Yeah, well,
14: I was impressed just by your mission, your story, and the main reason that we kind of wanted, or you wanted to just get the word out is, man, with all of this growth, you guys are hiring. So we want to help you get some people.
10: Awesome. Yes, we want some help getting some people. Fortunately, we've been super lucky. We probably have like 25 on staff already, but we have probably half of that. We have probably 25 more to go. We're looking for a mixture of positions, full-time, part-time positions for the liquor store and convenience store. So it's really... Fortunately, when we talk about hiring, like we can take and work with people from all different walks of life. Like we have a lot of people that it's their first time job out of or in high school, even. Mm-hmm. We also have individuals that have made it a career. We've had, you know, people in cashier positions for 16 to 20 years currently in our stores. And then we also have those that just need that second job or recently retired and not ready to slow down, because it's a fun environment. It's lots of customer service, you know, that community engagement. It's fast paced because we do a lot of things in the stores, but it's just a fun environment. And we really pride ourselves on having good leadership in these spaces to make it that, make it good, make it fun.
12: It sounds like it.
14: And everything I hear and talking with you guys and getting to meet you, and a great company. Go to northdaleoil.com, click on company. It's a drop down. You'll see careers. Go right there. You can learn more about the company, and you're in our neighborhood and you're rocking it. And we just want to, and when you know, people ask us, hey, can we come on, you know, help us get hired or help us get the word out about an event? And the answer is always yes, if we can. And it was great hanging at Big Iron, and I'm looking for more great things from you guys. I can't wait to try the food. Now you made me hungry.
12: Yeah, it's exciting. All the it's exciting all the growth that you have coming up.
9: And we kind of hang our hat on the service and food, right? I mean, we all a lot of us sell gas and diesel. It's also a truck stop, right? So we're going to have diesel out there as well. And
14: that's a tough road right now, isn't it, with the price of diesel? But we got to keep the trucks rolling, right?
9: Yeah, that's a tough thing for sure. And hopefully we see these numbers fall soon, right?
14: So. Yeah, absolutely. Well, Scott, Marcus, Elena, great to meet you, Elena, and keep up the great work. And we'll, again, northdaleoil.com. If you're looking for just any sort of hours or whatever, they can pretty much accommodate. And if you're especially in the north side of our neighborhood up north and into Minnesota, you know what we're talking about. So they'd love to get you on the team.
12: Yeah, great
14: to hang with you guys.
12: Yeah, great great chatting with you guys. And we'll talk to you next Tuesday.
10: Awesome. Thank you.
9: Thank you.
14: There you go. Doing what we can, man. Got to help out the peeps that need help. We are Need to Know Morning Show about 7:50. Let's get a break in here. We got a three. Dino did leave us the 3-degree guarantee, so we've got that. We got to get a news break at the top of the hour. We have more TiVo as well.
12: We do. We've got the Jesse Waters with the UFO files.
14: Oh, there's more UFO things.
12: Oh, yeah. Good stuff coming up.
14: All right. Need to Know Morning Show on the flag. Be right back.
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0: 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It's Kevin and Alex. 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I just watching that someone sent a quick clip on the text I watched or was watching during the break there. It's El Sayed Abdul Rahman Al Sayed getting asked about trans rights from a person with green hair. And she wants to know all about what is he going to do for the LGBTQA1+ABCD
1: free,
0: community.
1: Free stuff for everyone.
0: And his answer was, well, rights are rights are rights. 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
0: 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Muscle memory on the brain there. We don't know how he did on yesterday, or do we know how he did?
1: I do not know. No, he didn't send us. But we're 45 right now. 69 is where we're going today. Lots of sunshine. It's already a beautiful morning out there. We do have rain moving in tomorrow. We've got a 60% chance there. 70 for the high. Thursday, 73 with a 20% chance of rain. And right now, Friday looks dry. Friday, 73 there. I forgot to tell you that. And Saturday and Sunday, 30% chance of rain both days there. 72 and 70. So the temps are definitely with us. And it's been a nice fall. So I'm liking it.
0: Loving it. Yeah. Gorgeous. All right. What's going on in Weird Town?
1: Well, we're going to go since it is the first day of fall. We've got some new products released for fall. Let me know if you think you'd like to try these or not. We've got pumpkin spice spam, Uncle Kev. It's a limited edition featuring a blend of cinnamon, cloves, allspice, and nutmeg infused into the classic pork. Let's see about this one then. Pumpkin spice pickles. Snow cone brand soaked in a pumpkin pie spice brine for a sour, crunchy, and cinnamon heavy fall snack.
0: I'd try it.
1: You wouldn't try the spam though?
0: Spam thing, no. That's all I can do to eat regular spam.
1: Okay, this isn't bad. Pumpkin spice deodorant.
0: Maybe. Yeah. Maybe. I like pumpkin. I love everything about pumpkin. Pumpkin pie, pumpkin bars. I love all of it.
1: All right. What about pumpkin spice Pringles?
0: Yep. I would try those.
1: They have their potato crisped soak in sweet pumpkin pie spices rather than their savory seasons.
0: Okay. Yep.
1: Pumpkin spice hummus. We've got chickpeas spread blended with pumpkin puree and autumn spices.
0: Yeah, I suppose. Yep.
1: Okay.
0: Yeah, I don't know. I'd try it on.
1: How about this one?
0: No on the spam thing so far.
1: Pumpkin spice toothpaste.
0: Boy, I don't know if I need that.
1: It's supposed to taste like a pumpkin spice latte, but
0: yeah,
1: I like the minty fresh. I'm thinking in the morning.
0: Yeah. And yeah. I'm with you.
1: Yeah. Okay. Lastly, here, what do you think of this one? Pumpkin spice Cheetos. Sweet and savory seasonal twist. They swapped out the classic cheese dust for a pumpkin spice seasoning.
0: We'll see.
1: Maybe. I would try it.
0: See, I just want the pumpkin. If I do a pumpkin spice anything, I just want it from Moxie Java. And I want a double shot of espresso in there with it.
1: But everybody's pumpkin spice crazy. So I thought we'd talk about some new pumpkin releases for fall.
0: I like it. Man, it is officially here.
1: Isn't that
0: unbelievable? Yeah. All right, Need to Know Morning Show on the flag. We get a break in here for some news. We got before you a bunch of texts to get to.
1: And then Jesse Waters has the UFO files for us coming up.
0: All right, 701-271-1100. Light it up.
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3: The number of U.S. dairy farms is expected to fall below 20,000 by the end of the decade. A senior dairy analyst has recently said that the decline in farm numbers has not translated to lower milk production. They've lost 100,000 farms across the U.S. since the 90s, but we're making more than 50% more milk in that time. And we're making much more milk with the cows that we have. It's not a story of less milk or fewer farms, but more milk per cow. The consolidation has affected smaller and medium-sized dairy operations more frequently as producers pursue greater efficiencies across the board.
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1: When Minnesota voters go to the polls, in addition to local and statewide races, they'll be asked to vote on a constitutional amendment to provide millions more dollars for Minnesota K-12 schools. The constitutional amendment is on the first page of the November 3rd ballot. Minnesota's permanent school fund was set up in 1858 when the federal government gave the new state of Minnesota land to fund education. House Majority Leader Steve Scalise is heading to North Dakota to campaign along Representative Julie Fedorchuk. Ahead of a Fargo fundraiser, speaking on the flag's What's on Your Mind, Scalise praised Fedorchuk's immediate impact in Washington, citing her appointment to a key panel.
2: Right now, gas prices in blue states, states run by Democrats, are 55 cents a gallon higher than in red states. So if you want high gas prices even higher than they are today, elect Democrats.
1: The fundraiser is tonight. Rising material costs, labor shortages, and severe weather continues to push property insurance rates higher across the state. At Monday's Residential Resiliency Roundtable in Bismarck, North Dakota Insurance Commissioner John Gottfried urged leaders to focus on risk prevention. Gottfried emphasized that engineering damage-resistant homes and strengthening local fire departments are critical steps to keeping insurance affordable. He noted that building resilience before a disaster strikes is key to maintaining a strong competitive marketplace. From the Flag Family Newsroom, I'm Jim Miller.
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1: Yeah, buddy, Alex Taylor, Kevin Flynn. Happy Tuesday. Let's go. This is a work day here. 10 past 8 o'clock. We got some TiVo teed up for you. It's the United Nations General Assembly beginning today, too, in NYC there. All the dignitaries from around the world.
4: And, oh, yeah.
1: And G's coming, right? Or G's going to the, I don't know the whole
4: thing. I think
1: schedule.
4: So. Yeah, I don't know. We'll find out. They're all
1: that's
4: there, though. Right,
1: that's the big headline today. So there's that, and we're going to have a beautiful rest of the week, I think.
4: Pretty much, yeah. Ooh. Temps are going to be great yet. 45 still this morning, but heading up to 69. Lots of sunshine out there today. Tomorrow, we've got that 60% chance of rain, which we still desperately need more rain around here. Looking at high around 70 there. Thursday, 20% chance of rain. 73 is where we're going with the high. Friday looks dry so far. Saturday and Sunday, 30% chances of rain there. 72 and 70. So very, very warm temps for us right now for fall.
1: Lovely. The man, the fog is starting to bust up a little bit. That's going to have as the lakes let off the heat, you'll have the morning fog going, but it is starting to break up a bit. Boy, you were talking about all the pumpkin spice.
4: Yes.
1: Pumpkin spice Cheetos and everything else.
4: I love Cheetos, so I probably have to try those.
1: Thinking, no, I'm just going to stick with the Moxie Java pumpkin spice. Well, they've got a whole fall menu out now.
4: They'll whip up a big,
1: and by the way, thanks to Moxie Java, they provided all the coffee for us and all the guests out of Big Iron at the Morton Building. So just awesome smells in the Morton Building from that Moxie Java Joe, I'm telling you.
4: Oh, yeah. Well, they've got pumpkin waffle lattes. How about that? That would be pretty good. I when I was there, I had a pumpkin spice latte. If you're into chai.
1: What's the apple one? The apple.
4: Apple pie latte.
1: That one. That's the one I want to try.
4: Yeah, that would be good. Apple, vanilla, and cinnamon.
1: Yeah,
4: pumpkin
1: buddy.
4: White chocolate mocha. I mean, they got them all. Anything you want. You can get them hot, cold, all that. Brown sugar chai. That could be good, too.
1: Oh, there you go.
4: Yeah, salted caramel cold brew. I mean, they've got them all over at Moxie Java. You want it, you can dream it up. They can make it for you.
1: And if you're shopping at West Acres, getting ready for the holidays, I know it's creeping up on us, but if you're out and about and hitting West Acres, they're right by Halberstadt's. Where it started, and then, of course, right next to Bell Bank at the Lights. The drive-thru opens at 5:30, and the app is Joe Coffee, and it'll be have your order ahead, ordered ahead, and pick it up at the drive-thru. Super easy. And they've got kind of a happy hour every day where they do great deals, too, 4 to 7 every day. So if you're on your way home, pick something up to, feel the rest of your day. Moxie Java Coffee Local. Boy, texts. Let's catch up here a bit. Oh, man. Okay, I got to scroll down here. There's a bunch of them. Hey, guys. This is a little lengthy. Don't be fooled. The Supreme Court ruled 50 years ago that news organizations are not entitled to access to places or information the government controls, shutting down any claim by CNN that President Trump's decision to revoke the press passes for three organizations violates its constitutional rights. Well, I mean, what was the number? 400-plus something of Biden? Breitbart J.D. Vance gave a great example about Breitbart not being allowed, to cover what they were seeing at the White House when Biden was there.
4: Yeah, you can find stuff on Trump anywhere. You know, the press decided they weren't going to cover him, and then they quit because you can get Trump coverage everywhere. So,
1: yep. And there's precedent on this. The rulings have never been overruled. What they lost is a privilege, which is workspace, West Wing proximity, and pool access that ordinary citizens never receive. White House press access is a courtesy of the executive that the executive can manage, not a legal entitlement.
4: Right.
1: Oh, there you go. Thank you for that. I'm going to save that text and reference it. With two games from last season, the Vikings are now the first team in NFL history to win four consecutive games with four different quarterbacks. Rosmer, McCarthy, Murray, and Wentz. Yeah, I guess.
4: So they have a bench?
1: I don't know if I'd give Murray that win, that first win, though. He was done in 11 plays, but he was in there. But, yeah, interesting. I don't know why you don't leave Carson. Just keep the vibe going. They've got two wins under their belt, two games going, and they've got timing down now. They've all of that is, and you're gonna throw a wrench in that because Kyler Murray is Kyler. It's like, dude, that doesn't make any sense to me.
11: because Kyler Murray doesn't have the resume. I don't think the resume that Carson does. I just don't. Remember when trespassing and breaking into someone's home had severe consequences? Take a hard look at our country today. Illegal entry into the country is now rewarded with free health care and, in some cases, a position in Congress. Yeah, I don't know. We're upside down so many places. There's a lot of homes that the severe consequences will be there if you choose to break into them. Just saying. Kevin, what is the state of production regarding soy diesel fuel? Boy, that's a question beyond my brain, but I haven't even heard of soy diesel fuel. Have you ever heard of soy diesel fuel?
4: No.
11: No, I can do a quick search on it, though. Soy diesel fuel, bio, made from soybean oil, renewable, clean burning. It sounds like, let's see here, versus renewable diesel. There's lots of articles about it. They say it costs a lot of money, the first thing I can see here. But I didn't even know that. Thanks, though. My wife says I only have two faults. I don't listen and something else. Yeah, I feel you, buddy. Real journalism. It's a meme about real journalism. Yeah. And their real journalism is, Sean Hannity said that best, journalism in this country for the most part is done. It's like, who's telling the most truth anymore, you know? Real Clear Politics has, it's a couple of polls from Real Clear Politics, has Flanagan over Michelle Tafoya 1.8%, Amy over Lisa Damoth 7.8%, and Attorney General Ron Schultz 2% over Ellison. Remember, Ron for MinnesotaAG.com. It's Ron for MNAG.com. I'll tell you that for Ron. Boy, if Amy Klobuchar becomes governor of Minnesota, Katie bar the door on all of it. All of it. And if Peggy Flanagan goes to the Senate, she's going to be a special squad member. She'll join right up with the squad.
4: Yeah.
11: She'll fit in nicely there. We might need some rain. Right now, we are into fall harvest. We need to send the sun to shine so we can get the crops off. Maybe the LRC guy didn't give us a little help in that department. No rain for now. It did give us, no rain for now. Yeah, I'm hoping praying it all works out, however you need it to work out. Ironically, not long ago, that band Media refused to cover his State of the Union speech live so they could do propaganda instead, LOL.
4: That's true. That's
11: now they're
4: true.
11: Mad.
4: Yeah,
11: now they're all mad.
4: They don't even attempt to be fair.
11: All mad, too sad, bye-bye. Okay, 701-271-1100. Keep those coming. Thanks for all the memes always and all the links and stuff that you send. I don't get to look at, we don't get to look at all of them, but I do look at quite a few. A lot of people ask me if you're not on TikTok, are you?
4: Mm-mm.
11: No,
4: I got
11: not
4: enough. I don't have enough time for all the social media out there.
11: I know, and I'm on Facebook and Instagram because they're together, and then I have an X account, but I hardly ever look at it.
4: But I'm not really on Instagram either. It's like no.
11: Yeah, well, and you can make your Facebook stuff go to your Instagram thing. I learned that.
4: Don't care.
11: Mine does. Yeah, mine. It's like it piggybacks it. You know, you just share on both is what it does. Anyway, but thanks for all of them. Appreciate them. And we're ready for some TiVo. You said
4: all
11: Jesse?
4: Right. Yes, we need some X-Files music here. We've got Jesse Waters, and he has the latest on the UFO files.
11: Okay.
12: We just got our hands on a fresh batch of UFO files, and these ones are pretty juicy. Last year, in the Middle East, six small UFOs were spotted flying in a very tight formation. The military said they're agile and able to change direction at any moment, hitting speeds of almost 480 miles per hour. CENTCOM also clocked this white orb bolting past their sensors. UFOs are flying in our backyard, too. A cop in Colorado recorded this video of silent red, blue, and green flashing lights. The files go back to the 50s. Out in Utah, a Navy officer reported seeing a dozen UFOs. He turned the film over to the Air Force, one of the most famous cases of Project Blue Book, the longest UFO investigation in history. logging over 12,000 sightings.
11: Can I tell you, this is exactly what we saw in the Arizona desert, the UFO thing.
4: Yeah, you've talked about it before.
11: Yep.
4: Yeah.
11: Yep. And how? And the only it looked like 5-6 helicopters. The lights, we thought they were aircraft, but the way they took off was impossible. I mean, it was like something like taking a flashlight and just boom, it was just gone. Exactly the same thing.
12: Some were a little crazy. People in West Virginia said they watched a UFO land on a hill, followed by a fire-breathing monster. But these UFOs can be dangerous. Back in the 80s, three people in Texas saw a diamond-shaped aircraft swarmed by military helicopters. They said it was blasting out intense heat and light. They were hospitalized with second-degree burns, hair loss, and vision problems. The Defense Intelligence Agency logged it as a real flyby encounter. And to this day, nobody knows exactly what burned them. The government's been chasing answers for decades. In the 90s, a report was put together going back over a century. The files list 129 alleged abductions, 5 deaths, 3 people claiming aliens implanted something inside of them, and 5 claiming sexual encounters with an alien. And that's not it. We're finding out the Pentagon dropped tens of millions on cloaking devices and warp drives. Under the program, contractors researched invisibility cloaks, laser weapons, and faster-than-light warp bubble craft. Meanwhile, a bombshell UFO documentary is giving us new details on a close encounter out of Brazil. In 1996, 3 women reported seeing a strange creature, and cops captured it and brought it to a hospital.
4: Huh? Interesting stuff. Yeah. And we've got more here. Here's what the neurosurgeon who worked on the alien had to say.
12: Nearly 30 years later, the hospital's top neurosurgeon spilling the secret. Listen.
13: I was called in to see a patient. Getting there, I realized it was a being not of this planet. Conscious, no pain, no bleeding, breathing well, very calm and tranquil, resembling a 7-year-old, pale, no bad odor. The head was large, teardrop-shaped, a small mouth. The eyes weren't red. They were lilac, also teardrop-shaped.
12: We might be moments away from finding out we're not alone. But astronauts won't believe it until they see a tiny green alien.
14: I say, show me some real data. I mean, show me some real proof. This is video released from forward-looking infrared, FLIR video. So all of this about aliens and what these things are, I say, show me some real data. Thus far, we haven't seen anything substantial.
12: We might get something soon. 3 of the top whistleblowers are joining forces. They all signed NDAs for life, stopping them from talking about the things they've seen. But now they're phoning home to Trump.
15: The American people in Congress have not heard the whole truth because secrecy agreements and active threats prevent me from speaking freely. Mr. President, I respectfully ask that you release me from all relevant secrecy and non-disclosure obligations and protect my family from those who wish to harm me for telling the American people the truth. We are not alone.
12: James Fox is a UFO filmmaker. So, James, you interviewed the neurosurgeon in Brazil that examined what he said was an alien. Tell us about that.
16: I investigated the case for 17 years, going back and forth to Brazil countless times. And, you know, we had an object crash. It was a cigar-shaped craft just on the outskirts of the town of Virginia. It's about 5 hours to the north of Sao Paulo. And it didn't have any exhaust vents, visible means of propulsion, no wings, didn't make hardly any noise at all, about the size of a large school bus. And about a week later, 3 girls came face-to-face in broad daylight, Katia, Liliani, and Valkyria, with a being that had spindly arms, legs, big head, big eyes. I mean, they were terrified. 2 of them, you know, there was a sister and a younger sister, hightailed it out. The oldest one, 21, Katya, locked eyes on it, and she said that it was communicating telepathically, either help me, and if you can't help me, please don't hurt me. And she said it was suffering, it was scared, and it was intelligent. It was it, she I mean, she got within 8 to 10 feet.
4: Interesting, wow. Huh?
11: Okay.
4: Wow. Yeah. I mean, it's possible, isn't it?
11: Oh yeah. I've never denied it. I don't know to what level or what I've just seen a couple of things that you couldn't explain. I mean, it's things that move too fast, and the array of lights that they're talking about. If you watch this, if you look at this story, if you go to Fox News and watch the same story, you'll see that these line of lights, and then they move around and they move together.
4: And that's what you saw, wasn't it?
11: That's what we saw.
4: Yeah.
11: They were, if you've ever driven from Phoenix to LA, there's a mountain range that literally lines Highway 10 all the way to the north. And basically both sides of the freeway. And it's cut right through the flat of the desert, all the way out to Blythe and then into LA. Probably an hour from the California border, and it was like 2 a.m, pitch black, but the stars were crazy bright. Mm. And you could see the outline of the mountains to the north, and we saw these lights out there, like 6 of them, and they were dancing around and moving like, what the hell? Like somebody had some flashlights on the wall. And I pulled over, and we didn't have a video camera at the time. I've got some bad pictures of them.
4: Yeah, times were different.
11: The car behind us pulled over too, and there was, you know, very few people on the freeway that night. And we were doing the red-eye drive over to L.A., see some friends. And we're like, this guy gets out of the car and his wife, and we're like, 4 of us are standing like, what is that? What is that? what is that? And all of a sudden, the 2 of them on the end moved away from the other ones and shot away from us. Mm. Like, so fast, disappeared within a second. And then we all looked at each other like, oh, what the hell?
4: You know, yeah, let's get out of here.
11: Yeah, I don't know. They're out there.
4: Well, here's what happened next with that story.
16: Okay. 3 girls got within 8 to 10 feet. The entire town had a military blockade. We interviewed so many people in the town, including the local media. They were threatened at gunpoint. People couldn't go to their homes. They had military blockade all around the town. There were other people that part of one of the captures. And then ultimately the being was taken to regional hospital. And we knew that. We've known that from a lot of different testimony for about a decade.
11: Wow.
16: But none of the doctors wanted to talk to us on the record. Well, this one head neurosurgeon finally had a heart attack, and he was lying, thinking that he was probably going to die, and he was staring at the ceiling of the ICU. And we had tried to approach him in the past, and he was very limited to what he would share. He said, I'm not going to take this to the grave. And so he's still a lead neurosurgeon there today, and he decided to tell us exactly what happened. But we have military people that were involved in the transportation of the beings, and all of this stuff ultimately went to a place called Camp Venus. And from there, an unauthorized American USAF, United States Air Force plane, came in, according to all the Brazilians, and loaded it up, and off it went in January of 1996. So Congressman Burleson,
11: Men in Black,
16: I got him together. I flew some of these witnesses out to Washington, D.C. earlier this year for the 30th anniversary, introduced them to Luna and Burleson and Burchett. And they found it compelling enough to launch an investigation with the CIA and the FBI looking for the flight records. The CIA just got back to Burleson and said, we have to read you our response in a SCIF. That's a sensitive compartmentalized information facility.
11: Yep.
16: So does it give you some indication?
12: That's like crazy. The very reason. What an astonishing story. What's the name of the documentary and where can people see it?
16: Moment of Contact, and it's called New Revelations of Alien Encounters. And it's streaming for free on YouTube Movies. It's on Apple and all the rest of it. Just Google it. But I have to say one more thing.
12: James,
16: Highest level government official ever, intelligence official, David Grush, is publicly stating he's seen the evidence with his own eyes of crash retrieval, bodies, occupants, and he wants immunity from the president so he can share it.
12: I think the president's going to give it to him. It's too important not to.
4: Yeah. I got to figure out, though, why would the government want to cover this up from us? Are they worried about panic that the American people couldn't handle the truth? I mean, I don't know.
11: Yeah, I don't know. And they say there's shape-shifting reptilians that live among us, too. Have you heard this?
4: I have.
11: Oh, yeah. Shape-shifting reptilians. Wow. They're out there. All right.
17: I'm Elizabeth MacDonald, and this is the Fox Business Report. Crude oil prices remain under $100 a barrel today. AutoZone sales picked up in recent months, and it's seeing growth continuing. The auto parts retailer saw its profit improve in the summer quarter. Tech investor Kathy Wood is brushing off concerns about higher interest rates. She says rapid tech advancements are about to kickstart a period of economic growth. She believes the tech boom will drag down inflation and boost growth. A report from some major banks, including NatWest, Capital One, and Bank of America, is recommending new principles for shopping online. The banks say using AI agents for online shopping could increase the risk of scams, fraud, and privacy data breaches. They want you to be notified if an AI agent is involved in a transaction. That's your Fox Business Report. I'm Jenny Coselda. Invested in you.
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1: West Fargo closing a portion of 9th Street West starting today. Closures between 40th Avenue West and Mulberry Lane for road and utility work. The city said the work expected to be done October 10th, pending weather conditions. Now, drivers may use Mulberry Lane as a detour route during the work. Residents on 47th Avenue West, 48th Avenue West, and 6th Street West will have access to their homes and driveways. House Majority Leader Steve Scalise says Representative Julia Fedorchak is delivering key energy victories for North Dakota, highlighting her work on recent federal legislation.
20: She was one of the driving forces, by the way. Last week we brought and passed the Ratepayer Protection Act so that as local communities decide whether they want data centers or not, how do you protect ratepayers?
1: Scalise made the comments while promoting a joint campaign appearance in Fargo. The Drought Disaster Livestock Relief Program has drained its $4 million in funding a month after it was started. The director of the Department of Water Resources told lawmakers on the Water Topics Overview Committee last week that the program has helped fund 470 projects proposed by 369 ranchers across the state. A map used during the presentation shows most of the approved projects were west of the Missouri River and south of Lake Sacagawea. Ranchers could apply for up to $10,000 in cost share assistance per project. From the Flag Family Newsroom, I'm Jim Miller.
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11: Fall, yeah, 7:05 this evening. Fall is officially here. Need to know morning show on the flag. Happy Tuesday,
4: yeah.
11: And we're a week away, pretty much from October. So
4: if we are. I'm gonna have to get to my closet. The dreaded going through, putting the sandals away, bringing out the boots and sweaters. But
11: the seasonal clothing rotation.
4: Yeah, looks like I'm good this week though.
11: Yep.
4: 69 is our high today. Tomorrow heading up to 70 with a 60% chance of rain that we need still. Thursday, 20% chance of rain, 73 there. Friday's dry and 73. Saturday and Sunday, 30% chance of rain both days there, 72 and 70. So pretty warm temps for this time of year. We'll definitely keep it.
11: Yeah, buddy.
4: Yeah, yeah.
11: 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A little more TiVo to wrap up here from Kudlow.
4: Larry Kudlow, yeah. Kudlow. I like him. He wants to you got more first?
11: Yeah, just a couple texts here first.
4: All right.
11: I did see something. Did you see this? According to the Social Security Administration, the name Trump has been used as a first name for 7 baby boys born in this last year.
4: There we go.
11: Trump Johnson or whatever.
4: Right? Why not?
11: By the way, it marks the first time the name has ever appeared in the federal government's public data. How about that? I wonder if I just think of the name Kennedy. How many girls are, I know a few girls named
4: guys
11: Kennedy.
4: Too, yeah.
11: Yeah, well, guys too, yep. All good. Let's see here, 701-271-1100, links and memes and screenshots. Thank you, thank you, thank you. More stuff on the banning of media from Biden and the rest of the ilk back then. Yep, but it's not unprecedented in any case at all. Quit freaking out. And CNN, who cares? MS Now, whatever.
4: Well, and so what? It's not going to last long anyway. Again, who cares? It's just
11: there
4: something to squawk about right now.
11: Right. There are companies that gather French fry oil to use in special diesel engines.
4: Yeah.
11: Sounds good to me. Have you heard of them?
4: Yeah.
11: Maybe an idea for Fargo. Yes.
4: Bridget's talked about that before. Yeah.
11: Yeah, the biodiesel.
4: Mm-hmm.
11: I don't know that you can just take French fry oil and dump it into these engines, but I remember something. I was at a deal where they were demonstrating a new Ford diesel, and it was burning biodiesel. And honest to God, out of the back end of it, it smelled like French fries.
4: Mm-hmm.
11: I'm not kidding you. It was like, what's going on?
4: Getting hungry.
11: Yeah. I don't know. I think there's a lot of fuel sources and things that we haven't even touched on yet that are going to be around, going to be developed in the next couple, 3 decades that we're going to are going to be mind-blowing.
4: Well, what happens is these bigger companies buy out these things and keep the patents so they can't do anything.
11: Yeah, well, that's done with that.
4: That's the problem with a lot of these cool inventions.
11: We'll just do that, and we'll just put it out there, and we'll meet you in court on the whole thing.
4: No.
11: But we got to do something. Let's see here. All right, that's all good. Oh, this is a good one. This is just like a screenshot of oil prices. This is good too. Mike sent this in. How can I describe it? It says days oil closed above $100 a barrel, and it shows Obama, Trump, Biden, and Trump. Okay, the four administrations. Days that oil closed above $100 a barrel. Barack Obama. Now, these are WTI and Brent crude, okay? Barack Obama, 410, Brent crude, 724. The first Trump administration, zero and zero. Both zero. And it cites the sources, Energy Drives America, legit.
4: They like to just scream about things.
11: Yep. Biden, 168 days, and Brent crude, 210 days above 100. Now, in Trump's second term, WTI above 100 a barrel, 18 days. Brent crude, 59 days. Not even close. So, I just think you've got to think about, the long-term benefits for this country over being a benefit for any other country. He's all about us. So, I just think there's a long game being played with the Iran thing. As long as the border stays closed and I'm okay with the gas where it is, we'll figure it out. It's, no hamburger for a while, but it is what it is.
4: It'll be fine.
11: Thanks for all the texts. Let's roll some TiVo.
4: We have survived worse over the years.
11: Exactly. So,
4: Larry Kudlow, he wants to remind us that polls are not votes.
11: Well,
4: polls are not.
6: Meanwhile, folks, in the next 43 days, nobody should underestimate Mr. Trump and the GOP.
4: There you go.
6: And that's the subject of the riff. So we've got 43 days till the midterms. The mainstream media may be hedging its bets about Democratic victory and Republican destruction. Now, one of the first cracks in the armor is an NBC poll shows Dems edging out Republicans 50-45 among registered voters. Looks like a nice lead, but is it really? The story notes that it's a lot slimmer edge than the 12-point lead Democrats had at the same point in the 2018 cycle for those midterms. Now, I've said a million times, polls aren't votes.
4: Nope.
6: So I'll say it again. Polls aren't votes. But this particular poll, by the way, undercuts Republicans by about 4 points at least, 40-44. I mean, after all, the GOP did carry 2024 with 50% plus. Now, these are registered voters, not likely voters, but putting it all together, nonetheless, it is interesting, isn't it? My friends in the lefty media kind of pulling in your horns, aren't you? Then there's the front of this morning's Wall Street Journal. Republicans unleashing their fundraising advantage against the Democrats, all right? Now, I know money can't buy you love, but the GOP numbers are enormous.
11: Oh, yeah.
6: 204 million in just the first 18 days of September. That's 83 million more than Democrat ads. Wow.
11: Whoa.
6: 62 million alone in Texas for Ken Paxton. That's compared to only 17 million for Democratic Socialist James Tallarico. Now, this doesn't include other PAC money, and perhaps most important, while the Republicans are running some really solid candidates, like Dan Sullivan in Alaska, Roger Marshall in Kansas, Mike Watley in North Carolina, Mike Collins in Georgia. Love Michelle Tafoya in Minnesota and
4: there
6: Mike Rogers in Michigan. While they're running those good candidates, Democrats are running these far left-wing socialist turkeys.
4: Yep.
6: Like Abdel El-Sayed in Michigan, of course, Peggy Flanagan in Minnesota, the aforementioned Tallarico, far left Troy Jackson in Maine, Hassan Piker not far from center stage.
4: Yeah, money can't buy you love, but it can sure help, right? I think Larry's making some good points here. Polls are not votes, so let's get that clear.
11: Yep, no doubt.
4: Trump's economy, as we know, isn't perfect, but guess what? It's better than Biden's.
11: If Kudlow says so.
6: It's really the mirror image of Republican mistakes in 2022 and 2018. And although I get it, it's true, gasoline prices are high, and that's an issue, it's also true they're almost identical to gas prices under Joe Biden during the same point. And a bit ironic, isn't it? Because Democrats hate fossil fuels. And if they take Congress, they'll go for radical climate change again, maybe destroy gasoline altogether. Maybe this is best illustrated in California, which has $6.16 a gallon compared to $4.47 nationwide. I regard the California as Democratic gasoline. Now, not downplaying the gas issue, but there's a lot of other very good things going on in Mr. Trump's economy, isn't there? Private jobs up 1 million since he was reelected. Federal jobs declined by, I don't know, about 350,000. The economy has been restructured away from big government socialism towards free enterprise. Meanwhile, even with the bump in gasoline prices, where, yeah, we do feel your pain, real weekly earnings for blue-collar manufacturing workers have risen 4.1%, while blue-collar construction workers have seen a 5% increase since January 2025. All this according to Treasury Secretary Scott Bessent. The U.S. has the hottest economy in the world, Mr. Trump keeps saying, and he is right. Even with the bump up in gasoline, as the president stops Iran's nuclear capabilities, even with gas, consumer spending is very, very strong. Business investment spending, CapEx, productivity, output per hour, all strong. Record-breaking weekly unemployment claims at rock bottom.
11: Do you hear what he just said?
4: Yeah.
11: Do you hear what he just said? All of that, I mean.
4: It's a good economy.
11: That is good, good, good, good, good. Mm-hmm. Better, better, better.
6: People are getting hired. Nobody's getting fired. Stock market setting record highs for over 150 million investors. Drug prices are coming down. And despite the doomsayers, America is winning the AI war against China and is really anchoring our whole economic growth story. Meanwhile, the border is sealed. Crime is down. There may even be an American October surprise to deal with the last vestiges of Iran. Let me tell you, folks, Americans don't like socialism. They do love our country. And those are all reasons why, in the next 43 days, nobody should underestimate Mr. Trump and the GOP.
4: There you go. A lot of confidence from Larry Kudlow right there.
11: But we cannot sit down. We cannot sit it out. You cannot. If I know Trump's not on the ballot, they always say, we've got to show up. We've got to show up.
4: It's important.
11: Right now.
4: It's dire we show up, or socialists could be running our country. The commies could be running our country, and we would have voted him in.
11: Yeah. You know, and then again, I think about Minnesota. It's like, well, I'm trying to think about where I can gather up 8 people that I can just vouch for and they'll vote how I want them to. You know, it's like, because that's happening in Minnesota.
4: It's what they do.
11: It's what they made it law. They made it like it's you can do that in Minnesota. Voucher voting.
4: Yeah.
11: That's how loose it is here. Unbelievable. But I'm going to save that clip because that's the checklist.
4: Oh, that's a great checklist. But
11: that's
4: the checklist. The Republicans need to get on message, though, and start talking about it. I want to hear it over and over in the media, and they're quiet.
11: Yep. Let's see here. One more text, then we got to get to the break. Kevin and Alex, something I don't understand. Oil drill crews are flaring off natural gas every day. Anybody knows anything about the Schwann's ice cream company? Every vehicle at one point in time powered their vehicles with propane in their trucks. Yeah, well, cars and pickups, hundreds of vehicles, and they've done it for years. Why are we burning off the natural gas and letting it go unused? Well, that's what they're talking about is stranded natural gas. They're flaring it off because they have to, but they could be capturing that, and you got to take it somewhere. You got to use it. That's what Kevin O'Leary talked about, stranded nat gas. And here's the problem, and Doug Burgum will tell you this. I stood at WeFest talking to him for a half an hour about this, just shaking my head. He goes, Kev, Oregon, Washington, and California, the states that we would need to get a pipeline through to put that liquefied, that natural gas on a ship and sell it someplace and export it, use all we can here, and then sell the excess and make money off of it. We can't because those states won't allow a pipeline to pass through.
4: Right. Yeah, that makes sense.
11: Verbatim. It's like Minnesota gets sues North Dakota constantly. Kelly Armstrong told me that Minnesota is constantly suing North Dakota for how they deliver the power that we use in Minnesota because it's coal plants. That's how stupid Minnesota is. I mean, I'm not making it up. And Kelly's like, Minnesota's in court all the time suing for how we provide you your power.
4: Mm-hmm.
11: That's just insane. Natural gas is not propane. Big difference. Absolutely. Total difference. Propane is petroleum product.
4: Yeah.
11: I don't know enough about the gas.
4: So.
11: Get Hank Hill on the line. He sells propane and propane products. All right. We are all caught up there. We got to wrap things up coming up. We will do that. And any more you got for us, shoot it in right now. Otherwise, we'll make our way out of here. Steve Hallstrom coming up after 9. Hannon's in D.C. for this big 250 deal. He's at the I'd never heard of the Hay Adams Hotel, but he was on the balcony in the rain yesterday for this big leadership deal. And pretty cool. More of that, more big names coming up from that deal on What's on Your Mind later today. 107. We'll be right.

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5: 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This gal's Joan Jett. Still loves rock and roll. You know, Joan Jett is 68 years old.
6: Oh, it happens.
5: Yeah, buddy. She can put it out today. Yeah.
6: I hope she's still not wearing those boots and fishnets.
5: Oh,
6: though.
5: Yeah.
6: It's
5: yeah.
6: not
5: oh,
6: a good
5: yeah.
6: look.
5: She still has all her and Lita Ford.
6: At 68.
5: Yep. Yeah. Oh. Still, hey, Cher pulled it off.
6: It's a bad you know? Halloween costume. Cher's had good work done.
5: There's a true that. We're about ready to make our way out of here. Got a couple more texts. Got to let you know. Enjoy the day. Get
6: yeah.
5: out if you can.
6: Gorgeous today. 69. Lots of sunshine. We do have rain moving in tomorrow. 60% that chance there and 70. And on Thursday, 73. Slight chance of rain. Friday's dry. 73. And Saturday and Sunday, 30% chance of rain. 72 and 70. So pretty nice temps on the way for us.
5: Yeah. We'll take them.
6: We will.
5: Texas, CNN and MS Now are similar to little yippy dogs biting at Trump's ankles. Little
6: pretty
5: ankle
6: much.
5: Biters. Now those three are in the doghouse. Yeah, yeah, pretty much. Boy, the one woman I saw the clip where she's just loud and he's like, you are obnoxious, just very disrespectful.
6: he's right to the point. And they are, it's true.
5: Thanks for running with Larry Kudlow. He's one of the best. I've paid attention to him since the early 80s when he worked with Reagan promoting supply-side economics, which propelled the American economy.
6: I'm just glad he's still working. I love him, too.
5: Yeah, he's brilliant. Will the Flag be covering Trump's UN speech? I'm not sure. Stay tuned. Steve will have that info after 9. Sure. We usually do, though. So, all right. That's it. We got to rock and roll. Have a blessed day, and hope everything comes together for you today, and we'll do it tomorrow.
6: Yep. We'll see you on hump day. Have a good one. Steve's up next.
5: Hump day. 6 a.m. Yeah, we got to do it. Well, excited to do it.
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2: 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Two, making use of steam from fossil fuel power plants. Investments in carbon capture that will take advantage of North Dakota's unique geology look to shrink those footprints even more. Ethanol is pioneering carbon capture. While the world talks about it, ethanol is doing it. 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
11: 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It's 9 o'clock.
12: He's about to speak to the world. I'm Dave Anthony, Fox News. That's when President Trump arrived at the United Nations a short time ago.
13: President Trump's address here at the United Nations General Assembly has the potential to be one of the most consequential speeches of Donald Trump's presidency.
12: Fox's Lucas Tomlinson at the UN in New York. That speech will start in about a few minutes.
13: The United States faces multiple adversaries from Russia, China, North Korea, and Iran, a conflict that has now stretched nearly 7 months, and ending it has proved elusive for the Trump administration.

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1: I'm coming in.
2: You are sadly mistaken, prosecutors say, if you send your kid to school to deal drugs and think the kid's testimony can't be used against you. You are sadly mistaken, says Fox News Channel, if you think we won't stand up for other networks the White House bans from covering the president. And you are sadly mistaken, say North Dakota oil industry leaders, if you think that any campaign against fossil fuels will slow us down when prices are good. Good morning, my friend. Great to be with you here again on the Steve Hallstrom Show. Tuesday, September 22nd, 2026. My mom's birthday is on Sunday. Was reminded of that last night. I, for whatever reason, you know, you as the years go by, you learn certain things about days and dates you have to remember. You don't necessarily have to remember how many years that you've been married to the fine woman who said yes to you all those years ago, but you better remember what the day is. You don't have to remember how old she is. And sometimes people say it's actually better if you don't, but you better remember the day. And I say that not as someone who's been, beaten by my lovely bride for not remembering those things, but these are just lessons that you remember. And one of those should be, make sure that you remember your mom's birthday too. And there's another one where the number of years laps are on the track aren't so important, but remember the day. I, for whatever reason, have a heck of a time. I'm pretty good. I remember the other stuff. September 26th, September 27th. For some reason, I have September 26th in my head. And every year I have to ask my sister, okay, is it the 27th? And she reminded me last night. So sounds like there's a little birthday party going on. Hopefully you can get down for that. We will see. Don't tell my mom, if anybody knows my mom who's listening today. I don't think mom's listening. I think we're safe on that. Okay, so I learned this today. Fargo Mayor Josh Beauchesne said at a listening session yesterday where renters came to air their grievances about high rents, the mayor said more than half of Fargo residents are renters. More than half of Fargo residents are renters. Well, that explains a few things to me, right? Generally, I want homeowners voting in city elections because I feel like they have a stake in the long-term interest. You tend to get a different kind of set of experiences with owning versus renting. You get people who are a little older, a few laps are on the track, a little more common sense. Not always, but oftentimes. But half of Fargo residents, more than half, are renters. Isn't that interesting? And I always wonder with the new mayor who did the big phone campaign, what was promised to all those young people who voted for him when he gets into office? I don't know, just things I think about. Here's something else I think about. There was a big listening session yesterday. The room was full of people. Rent's too high. I can't afford the rent. Get it. Understand all that. But are we going to also have a listening session for homeowners where we can talk about property taxes and homeowners insurance and special assessments? And will we have a landlord's listening session where the people who do business in our community and make the economy go around by having rental properties? I am not one of them here. I am down in Arizona, so I'm a little biased on this story. But I feel like landlords are taken out back and beaten thoroughly when, I'll tell you from my perspective, we haven't raised rent in 3 years. On our people, well, two at least. Have costs gone up in the meantime? Absolutely. But you don't get to raise your rent just because your expenses go higher. It goes by what the market will bear. So I just wonder when those listening sessions are going to happen too, or if we are just going to listen to the renters. Oh, well, just things I think about. Other things I think about this morning is that we got a lot of ground to cover here on the show today. This story about the Moorhead couple who sent the gummies and the stuff to school with their kid to deal in the hallways at the middle school. I swear this is the most interesting local story that I can remember in forever for me. And we've had some, right? But every time we hear some court filing, there's more information about this. So we'll cover that. That's story of the day. I want to ask you this. I want to ask you how you would grade President Trump's second term. You've heard my perspective on this. Yes, there are headwinds. Yes, things haven't gone perfectly. But there are a lot of things that have happened that the people who hate Donald Trump will never even stop to think or consider, which is typically how it works. So I want a letter grade on President Trump's second term. I think there are good things and I think there are bad things about the second term. Not all of them, the president's fault, probably not all of them get 100% credit to the president either, but good things have happened while he's been in office. And as I say always, when the football team is 10-0, the head coach gets a lot of credit, no matter how good the talent is on the team. So I want to hear from you. What kind of letter grade would you give President Trump's second term? Would be interested to hear from you on that. 701-271-1100. That's the phone line. You can text that number as well. That's the Valley Christian Counseling and Wellness phone line. They have counselors, occupational therapists, physical therapists, nurse practitioner. They've expanded fast so you can get in fast. Make an appointment, get in this week at valleychristian.co. That's 701-271-1100. And I'm coming to you live from the drive with Vision Studio, Vision Ford, Lincoln, and Wahpeton, place to buy your next great set of wheels. All right, let's get to it with the Morning Wire. Semi-automatic storylines with a rapid-fire rundown of the world around us on this September 22nd. The average high for this day, we are down to 69 degrees. It is sub-70 on the average high temp. That's about where we're going to be today, Dino says. Average low 46, record high 101 back in 1936, record low 23 in 1995, about 60 years later, with all those emissions and all that carbon dioxide. Isn't that crazy how that could possibly happen there? In the markets today, the Dow is down 111 points. S&P 500 is up a couple. NASDAQ is up 132. WTI crude oil takes a huge drop yesterday, down to 94.65. Saudi Arabia says they're going to restart a big pipeline this week, and that's got traders thinking, okay, well, maybe we should knock prices down a little bit. Gold today down $13 an ounce, silver down 3 cents. Bitcoin today up about another $1,500, $86,411. Been a nice run on Bitcoin in the last week or so. AAA says $4.47 is our average national price on a gallon of regular unleaded. That's about where we were yesterday. North Dakota, $4.24, South Dakota, $4.28, Minnesota, $4.38, all about where we've been. Diesel fuel up a cent at $6.53, and that is an all-time high on diesel fuel price, which you will no doubt hear if you listen to any national news program. All right, let's get into some of the stories making headlines here this morning. Prosecutors in Clay County are pushing back against defense motions to throw out evidence seized during a May search of a Moorhead home, setting up a major legal battle over thousands of grams of THC, psychedelic mushrooms, and more than $73,000 in cash. There are new details in this case. This is the story of the day. More on this in a minute. Tiny Mott, North Dakota is in the news. Two men are facing felony charges there after a 15-year-old girl reported missing from Everett, Washington, was located inside an apartment in Mott. 25-year-old Julian Lucero and 27-year-old Kyle Birch were arrested following an investigation that tracked the missing teen's cell phone location to Hedinger County. Authorities allege Lucero bought the minor a bus ticket to North Dakota after communicating with her on social media. At that point, he and Birch picked her up and brought her to the apartment. There are all kinds of bad things that apparently happened here, and they're digging into all of this. Both suspects made their initial court appearances yesterday. The Forum reports that Cass County, North Dakota, has approved its 2027 budget, which includes a 6.5% raise for employees. All municipalities, as you probably know by now, are mandated by recent state law to raise spending by no more than 3% a year. But county leaders heard a consultant's report that determined that employees in the county, their pay lagged 7% behind peer cities and counties. And the firm warned the county could lose workers to other governments if it didn't raise salaries and wages by nearly 10%. So they're going to do it and you're going to pay for it. But 3% cap means they can't raise something else. And a hoax 911 call claiming a shooting had occurred triggered a shelter-in-place order in Wahpeton last night. About 5:46 last night, a call came in from a man who said he shot his girlfriend inside a home on 4th Avenue North. Caller said he's not coming out. He still had a gun and warned that officers better know how to shoot before hanging up. Shelter-in-place order was issued for a six-block radius. A juvenile girl eventually came out of the house unharmed, told officers, "I'm the only one inside. I don't know what you guys are talking about." So one of those swatting things, it looks like. Story of the day. More on this crazy story gets crazier by the day on the Moorhead parents who sent their kid to school to deal drugs. That's next.
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7: Hey, it's Scott Hanna from What's On Your Mind. 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A North Dakota legend takes his place among the greatest names in flight. 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

the text line is filling up with letter grades on President Trump's second term. Keep those coming. We'll catch up on those. And we're going to do an average. We're going to do a Steve Holcim Show average today. And we can track your phone number, so you can't vote more than once. We'll weed that out. We'll have to do a little weeding potentially here today on this garden that we call the text line. So I get your letter grade coming. You don't have to give an explanation, but it'd be great to get a couple sentences why. If you think it's an A minus or an A plus or a D plus, whatever. Just curious what you think about that. So keep those coming, and we'll add those up as we go along the way. I will throw one more news headline, little quick story in here, before I get to story of the day that I ran out of time last segment. The North Dakota Department

Mineral Resources reports that the state's oil drillers ramped up production in July. 35.8 million barrels were produced. That's up from 34.6 million in June. And July saw nearly 21,000 oil-producing wells in operation, an all-time record high. So they are springing to action. And I would, too, if I were them. And when I say prices are good, I'm talking about prices good for the oil industry, obviously. Turns into bad prices for you and me at the pump. But I will say this. Good prices when it comes to the legacy fund. Did you know that monthly deposits to the legacy fund here in 2026 have been between $74 and $80 million a month? That breaks down to about $2.5 million a day with the 30% oil and gas production and extraction tax revenues that go into the legacy fund there. So I guess that's a good thing too in the long run. Gets us a good legacy fund, but I'd probably rather have the lower gas prices because I just, maybe I'm being too cynical on this. I just don't know how legacy fund's really going to help the average North Dakota household. Maybe I'm missing something. I guess the property tax relief helps in some way. So there's that. That comes out of that too, but I don't know. I would rather have a lower price closer to the consumer than a state government doing better. Although in this case, I think North Dakota state government's handled this whole thing pretty well. And I do like the fact that we're allowing that to grow and we're not touching the principal on that. At some point, it'll give us some really good options there. That could be its own radio show. But that's not why we're here today. Today we are here to talk about the strange case going on in Moorhead with the a couple that sent their kid to school and said, here's some drugs, go make some money. So yesterday I told you that the defense for Martin and Amanda Hulst said that the search warrant used to raid their home was unconstitutional, therefore the charges need to be thrown out. I can't imagine a worse thing to happen in this case. Well, today, Valley News Live reports that prosecutors are responding to that, saying that, this is definitely legit. So here's how the Valley News Live story is written. They give you the background, and I'm not going to get into the background. You can read that on your own, find that if you want to. But this is the middle school in Moorhead. The kid goes in there with a bunch of drugs. A bunch of kids get sick, and they raid the home where the kid came from who was handing out the dope. And collecting money, and they find a small pharmaceutical house in the apartment there, and charges are filed, blah, blah, blah. Okay? So the dispute then coming from the Hulsts is that, number one, the child, their kid, cannot be used against them. More correctly, The child's not a credible source that they were involved in the whole thing. And the state fired back at that, saying even if classmates and kids are not ordinary citizen informants, that doesn't make them inherently unreliable, and their story was backed up by all of the evidence. The defense also argued that the kid never actually witnessed Hulst supplying drugs. So this is a kid that got the drugs, apparently, that's now kind of saying, hey, this is where I got them. And the classmate never witnessed the two parents actually giving the kid drugs. Prosecutors say, what does that really mean? Why does that matter? We know enough here. And the final dispute is that investigators never establish a direct link between the school incident and the Hulst home. The defense attorney notes that Hulst's daughter told investigators she got the candy from someone after getting off the school bus, not from her house, and that surveillance video didn't clearly disprove that account. Prosecutors argue, though, that Minnesota courts allow what they call a nexus to be inferred from the totality of the circumstances,
not just direct eyewitness evidence. I don't want to live in a society where we can't say,

0: okay, a kid's dealing drugs at school, we can't go search the house. To me, that's like reasonable cause. And whether or not parents were frequent flyers and law enforcement knew who they were, which my understanding is there was a little bit of that going on, this to me seems like this is just good detective work done right there. And a new detail coming out of the search as well is that when they did search the, I guess it was a house, not an apartment, they found in an upstairs bedroom right next to kids' toys and a crib, additional THC cartridges. A basement room was set up like a storefront with THC products, a scale, packaging materials, and bags printed with thank you. At least they had the decency to give good customer service when they were dealing the dope to whoever came into the house there. There's a bag that says, thank you for shopping with us. We'll send you offers for next week's specials if you just type your email address in here. Most significantly, officers found a sweatshirt in a basement bedroom matching one worn by... I shouldn't laugh at this part. I can't stop laughing about the thank you bags. In a bedroom matching one worn by Hulse's daughter at school the day of the incident. And inside the sweatshirt pocket, they found a piece of candy matching the description of what was handed out to students. Oh, my gosh. What a disaster this is. The defense attorney is doing his job. I get that. And in our society, we need defense attorneys that are doing their job because we have to be able, we have, you know, beyond a reasonable doubt or whatever. But in this case, I think defense attorney is saying, I don't think that was a legal search because honestly, their client is dead to rights. They have no shot in this one. And I guess all you have is just grasping at whatever straws are available. And this is a very thin and flimsy straw, but you're going to grasp it anyway and see what you can make happen there on this one. So a lot of other little details. Good job by Valley News Live on this one. There's more court hearing scheduled for November 12th. In this one. So we'll continue to follow this story. It makes you shake your head. These people walk among us. All right, when we come back, give me a letter grade on President Trump's second term. Let me know what you think. 701-271-1100. Call or text. Be right back.
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5: When Minnesota voters go to the polls, in addition to local and statewide races, they'll be asked to vote on a constitutional amendment to provide millions more dollars for Minnesota K-12 schools. The constitutional amendment is on the first page of the November 3rd ballot. Minnesota's permanent school fund was set up in 1858 when the federal government gave the new state of Minnesota land to fund education. House Majority Leader Steve Scalise is heading to North Dakota to campaign along Representative Julie Fedorchuk. Ahead of a Fargo fundraiser, speaking on the flag's What's on Your Mind, Scalise praised Fedorchuk's immediate impact in Washington, citing her appointment to a key panel.
6: Right now, gas prices in blue states, states run by Democrats, are 55 cents a gallon higher than in red states. So if you want high gas prices even higher than they are today, elect Democrats.
5: The fundraiser is tonight. Rising material costs, labor shortages, and severe weather continues to push property insurance rates higher across the state. At Monday's Residential Resiliency Roundtable in Bismarck, North Dakota Insurance Commissioner John Gottfried urged leaders to focus on risk prevention. Gottfried emphasized that engineering damage-resistant homes and strengthening local fire departments are critical steps to keeping insurance affordable. He noted that building resilience before a disaster strikes is key to maintaining a strong competitive marketplace. From the Flag Family Newsroom,
3: partly cloudy skies for today. Another mild one. It will be on the breezy side with highs in the upper 60s and winds out of the southeast at about 10 to 20. Clear to partly cloudy overnight tonight with lows back into the 40s. And it looks like a breezy Wednesday as well with highs in the upper 60s. Clouds will be on the increase and we'll see a few showers and possibly a thunder shower as we head into Wednesday night. From the Flag Sky Watch Weather Center, I'm Chief Meteorologist Dean Wysocki.

0: 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Question for you. Give me a letter grade. And like I try to say often on this program whenever I can, I'm not asking you to be an expert on anything. I'm not asking you to analyze this versus that or break down the pieces. I just want a gut feel. How you feel like President Trump is doing second term. And if you are someone who feels like, you know, I just have a gut feel on this, I'm going to give you a grade and I don't really want to support it or I don't want to make an argument, that's fine. I just want to find out where you would put the letter grade. And so let's try to dive into a little bit of this. Phone lines are open and a text line is open, 701-271-1100. All right, I'm going to start at the top here. Let's see here. Well, I've got a few comments on oil prices. I'll get those out of the way later. But let's do this. Let's start here. I will give President Trump a C. He caved on election integrity, crashed the oil and gas prices, cowardly backed down from Iran and Israel, cashed in on his own pocketbook. He needs to be more conservative. B plus. President Trump gets a B plus because of the border and Iran. All right. Thank you for that. C on affordability. Okay. Thank you for that. Letter grade for Trump, D minus. Started an Iran war that didn't need to happen. Appointed people throughout the federal government that we are not qualifying, like Harmeet Dhillon. His budgets are adding trillions of dollars to the deficit, and the investments that are made do not make up for that deficit. And a few other things, but we get the point. Steve, right now on President Trump's second term, I'm a sliding C minus. I could go lower post-elections. Closing the border was America first, no doubt. We needed that with exporting illegals and should be ramped up tenfold. Now, all these overseas obligations seem like the president's trying to stick it to all the globalists all over the world at once. Newsmax reported that the president would find $5 billion to help Saudi Arabia's oil field repairs. This country makes $1 billion a day from oil. And goes on from there. I'll end it there just in the interest of time, but C plus there. Just one letter on this next one, F. Another F due to a needless foreign war. A plus, he faces an uphill battle with his own party. I'll give Trump another tax, a C minus. It's way better than Tim and Kamala would have gotten. They would have gotten an F minus. Could you have imagined what we would have right now? Wow. 100%. 100%. Again, two things can be true at the same time. You may feel like the president has not knocked it out of the park second term. I think it's better than what I'm seeing so far. And I've told you this 1,000 times probably, so I won't go into a lot of detail now, but maybe along the way I'll support my letter grade, which I'll give you in a little bit here, but I want to hear from you. But seriously, can you imagine where we would be now? I don't even want to think about it because it would be so unbelievably depressing. But way better than that. Yep. Trump gives me a B. Fuel is the reason that it's not an A. Okay. A minus. Another one just says A minus. Steve, I'd give the president a B plus. His administration has aggressively addressed the border problem and has been actively deporting large numbers of illegal aliens. But my favorite changes have been at the EPA, which has eliminated the so-called endangerment finding and eliminated many onerous regulations on coal and natural gas plants. He's wrong on AI, and his push for 0% interest rates is very dumb. A with three exclamation points. All right. So they're bringing some energy behind it. Steve, honestly stopping crime and a lot of other things. Steve, are we grading on a curve? Great question. No, I don't want us to grade on a curve, but hey, go there if you want. It's your show. They say if you're going to grade on a curve, he gets an A. The rest of DC gets a D. Yeah, relatively speaking, in a pretty good spot, right? Steve, is there a number above A plus? He's the GOAT, the greatest of all time. Thank you for that. Okay, and keep them coming here. Those are the ones that have come in so far. Okay, a couple new ones here. B. People forget that if it weren't for Trump, we would all be paying higher taxes because the Democrats didn't want us to have lower taxes when they were doing the last budget bills. That's 100% right. And we have, I think, taken that for granted. I'm really glad to hear a lot of you talking about the border, too, because I think that gets taken for granted. And we've forgotten about it. But I think that's the, if I point to one reason that President Trump is in office right now, I think the biggest one is that independents and moderates who can go either way on this thing said, what are we doing? We're housing illegals in our airports because there's not room for them anywhere else. What is going on here? And so I am glad to see many of you talking about the border. I think that's right. I really do. It is difficult in the middle of anything. They call it the messy middle, right? You make a tough decision, you go forward, at some point it ends. At the beginning and the end, things are good. At the beginning, nobody cared that much that we were in Iran. There's some people that did, but as a whole, our country is like, okay, well, the Venezuela thing went okay, and that was pretty quick. Maybe this will be too. And then it was pretty clear from the very beginning that this is going to be a long slog, and I've got to believe it's a longer slog than the president thought. But it's easy to look at things in the middle of the middle and say, this is terrible. And if you listen to any network newscast, even Fox News Channel, top of every hour, there's something about diesel fuel, record high prices, high oil prices. And those that have it in for the president media will incorporate that into just about any story that they can put together. So the artillery is being loaded up against the president right now on his second term because this is the thing. Never mind the Democrats never really cared about high oil or gas prices back when Biden was in office. In fact, I've had this argument. I've had people on the left fight me about this, but Joe Biden wanted higher oil prices. He did. And people are like, no, Joe Biden didn't want it. 100% they did. They all did. All of the liberals who wanted to ban fossil fuels, they wanted those prices high so people will all drive battery-powered cars. And that we just shut down oil and gas production because we don't need it. I can't imagine how ridiculous the world would seem right now. And I think, honestly, most Democrats probably didn't really want that, but their money wanted it. And so they were going to stand up for it. But I think even the most insane Democrat understands our nation would be in a disaster mode right now if we didn't have oil, coal, natural gas. Steve, I'll give him an A minus. Great on immigration, but not good on Iran and gas prices. Give him a B. My grandbabies all got their $1,000 Trump account. Yep. Let's see here. I give Trump an A-plus on his second term. If I grade on a curve, he's competing with the Fs of Obama and Biden, which puts him at the top of the class, and I need some way to get the other two idiots out of my class. Okay. Let's see. Good morning, Steve. Love the show. Thank you for those giving a great lesson. And A, I guess we should have just taken a nuclear bomb. I will take the higher prices for now. Well, I'm glad to hear that too, because I love it when people say, okay, it doesn't feel good, but let's think a little bit. And this audience is as good as you're going to find any about that. And I'll say this again, if we're going to have this conversation honestly, and I'll tell you this when I give you my letter grade here, I'll remind you of this, that honestly, it's going to always be hard for us to really know what the impending threat was from Iran. The president said they were weeks away. Okay, if you believe him and you trust him on that, then you say, okay, well, we had to do this. And yeah, it sucks right now, but you can't really hold it against him. Now, if you're someone who believes that that's not the case, and the president really just wanted to have fun this summer and go bomb some people just for kicks, well, then you're going to say this is terrible and it was all force. And this is what you hear from every Democrat. Trump's war. There was no threat. He just wanted to do this. And he's a reckless human being and a reckless president. He's killing the country. So you're going to have to kind of side with one side of that or the other. And on that, I've been called naive. I've been called too simple, blah, blah, blah. But there's no scenario under which I think President Trump would have said, hey, with a midterm election coming up here, I think I want to get into a war with people who will kill themselves and everybody else before they give up. The president's way smarter than the alternative on that. So I tend to believe that there had to have been a threat that needed a response right now. And when you do that, you get into it. Now, I can have difference of opinion on how I think the war should have been handled. I think we should have doubled down on the artillery, boots on the ground, and all that, and just get it done. It would not have been politically popular, but look at where we are now. Again, President knows more than I do. He's a smart guy. He's got all the information from the military people and chose not to go that route. So I think the war, even if you say probably getting it for the right reasons, you can say, I don't know if we did the right thing in the long run with the approach. And good head coaches call bad plays once in a while. That is true. Again, two things can be true at the same time. All right, I'm enjoying the conversation, the text messages. A lot of you are making good points. I got two phone calls, so we're going to continue this conversation. 701-271-1100. Let's keep this rolling after this.
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0: The question I have for you today, give me a letter grade on President Trump's second term. A through F, pluses and minuses, it's all good. If you want to grade on a curve, I guess you can. It's a free country. I would prefer you just give more of an objective grade on how has President Trump done when you measure that up to what the right set of answers are for our country. How has he done in that regard? I'd love to hear from you. 701-271-1100. You can text or call or email studio@flagfamily.com. Let's go to the phone lines right now. Ryan is on the Valley Christian Counseling and Wellness phone line. Ryan, give me a grade.
1: How's it going?
0: Good.
1: I would definitely give him a solid B plus. And you can talk about Iran all you want, but every president since Jimmy Carter and, for that matter, presidential candidates have been saying Iran needs, they can't have a nuke.
0: Yes.
1: Since Carter to do anything about it. And you can include Hillary Clinton, seen the video, but he is sticking to it and making certain it gets done. So I can't fault him for that. It's a very difficult situation. When it comes to Russia and Ukraine, he's still sticking to try and make peace there. But he helped end nine wars, and he took over an awful, awful economy that Joe Biden was probably intentionally trying to destroy, and has been able to turn that thing around. But the reason I'm deducting from him is exactly what we talked about the other day. I still don't see any handcuffs. I mean, James Comey is being indicted, but he's not being indicted for what he should be indicted for. He's being indicted for the 8647 thing, but that guy spearheaded the whole Russian collusion thing. All of these politicians, the DOJ and the Congress people and everybody else who were involved in all of these conspiracies against Trump, the actual coup and everything else, those people need to be put in prison, and we still don't hear anything about it. And it's the same reason that he disappointed me in his first term. I want to see handcuffs. I want to see these criminals put in prison.
0: Yeah. Ryan, well said. I'm going to move along in the interest of time here, but thank you for calling. You bring up a lot of good points. Thanks for adding to the show today. Let's go to Joan, and that opens up a phone line for you at 701-271-1100. Joan, what grade do you give President Trump in his second term?
2: Yeah, I know I'll give him a pretty high, but I think he really deserves it even more than anybody would think. But I would give him an A plus plus plus because I know there's been a few things that he's done that I haven't really liked. But in the long run, there's a bigger picture behind what he does that we don't always understand. Like the war, I didn't really agree with that. But I know one thing, that the reason that he did go in at the time that he did, I think the reason he did at that time is because the people of Iran were rising up, and nobody else, like Biden and Obama, when they were rising up against their dictators, they never tried to even help. Trump was wanting to help them so bad, but I think it got a little later than he expected, and they killed all those good people. But there's other reasons why he went in, and I did bring it up once before, but I'm not real sure about that. But the main thing is about what he's doing in the Western Hemisphere, securing the Western Hemisphere. Like Colombia now just turned conservative, and what he's been doing in all these countries in Central America, South America, now in Greenland, but they're turning to be prosperous. They're going to be prosperous, wonderful countries pretty soon. And that's all because of Trump. And now we won't have to worry so much about immigration, because most of the people will want to go back to their home countries and stay there and live there and be prosperous like we are. And so I just think what he's doing is so great. And what the Democrats go after him for war, they're the ones that wanted to go into Brazil and help them steal the election and get rid of Bolsonaro. They're the ones that were going from country to country to destroy those countries so that they were communists.
0: Gotcha.
2: And Trump is doing the total opposite.
0: Gotcha. And, okay, Joan, thanks so much. I don't like to cut anybody off, but once I feel like the point is made and there's people holding, I just want to keep going. But thank you, Joan. Appreciate you giving a call. David's next on line three, and he wants to give a grade. David, what do you think?
3: Well, I'm going to give him an A, and I'm going to give and probably for the what I consider probably one of the most important things in the world, that was, we were told that the border was secure and shut down, and look at the problems we have. On day one, he shut it down, and we have now, and all of the problems we are having with immigration right now are because of Biden. So I'm going to give him an A. I don't agree with everything that he says, but as far as his actions, I'm pretty confident in what he's doing.
0: Okay. Thank you, David, for giving a call. I do appreciate that very much. It's been great hearing from you this hour of the program. Keep the texts coming, too. Those continue to file in. You can email or call as well. We'll allow this conversation to keep going here into the second hour, because I am very interested to hear how you balance things. And I like this audience because there's a good spirit of saying, okay, let's think about everything and then make our judgment then. So let's keep that going in hour number two. Coming up next, more of your calls, comments on this, and then Tim Mahoney will be with us, former Fargo mayor, talking about the upcoming vote on wards in Fargo. He's not a fan, and we'll find out why. All that coming up on the Steve Alsham Show.
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11: He just told world leaders America is back. I'm Dave Anthony, Fox News.
12: Our economy is the envy of the world. Our military is the most powerful on earth. Our technology is second to none, and we are leading in virtually everything.
11: President Trump, addressing the United Nations General Assembly, also spoke out against Iran, saying the U.S. had to attack in February.
12: Iran's goal was to complete their mad dash to a nuclear bomb from behind this conventional ballistic missile shield.
11: And as the conflict rages on, the president says,
12: I have a big decision to make.
11: Work out an agreement or annihilate Iran.
12: Do I drive them into hell with no chance of survival and no hope of future greatness or generations? But I believe we'll make a deal right after the election.
11: The president also just brought up another conflict, saying he's working to end the Russia-Ukraine war.
12: And we will get that one done. It's going to happen, I think, more quickly than people understand. They've had it. 25,000 young people, mostly soldiers, a month are dying.
11: Ukraine's President Volodymyr Zelensky is among the leaders in the audience. He and President Trump

0: Palestinians in Gaza with a scale of killing and destruction unlike anything I've witnessed in my years as Secretary General.
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1: President Trump is still addressing that UN General Assembly, talking now about artificial intelligence. And when his trip at the UN is over, he'll get ready for another big gathering when China's leader comes to the White House for talks on Thursday. They'll talk about AI and trade and tariffs. And Fox's Steve Harrigan reports from Beijing. They also may discuss Chinese electric vehicles.
7: There are concerns that they gather intelligence, gather data, and these connected vehicles send that data back to China. Already they are banned on Israeli military bases, a similar ban coming for the U.S., but it hasn't slowed down sales, at least across Europe. A big push in the U.S. from lawmakers to make sure President Trump keeps those tariffs high. The president has hinted he might consider allowing the Chinese to build factories inside the U.S.
1: We're still waiting for more information detailing Sunday's ICE agent shooting in Austin, Texas that led to anti-ICE protests and left a Venezuelan immigrant wounded. Wilbur Rafael Garces Perez now in a detention center, but his lawyer says he still has a bullet in his back. Homeland Security maintains Perez was in the country illegally with an order for removal. Attorney Kate Lincoln Goldfinch says here's his side of the story.
8: He had a work permit. He was seeking asylum. He changed his address with the immigration court, and a notice of hearing was sent to his old address. He didn't know he had a hearing. He didn't go, and so he got a deportation order in absentia.
1: In Pennsylvania, a firearms instructor is charged in a shooting that left an Army soldier dead.
9: Sean Stark is facing a federal involuntary manslaughter charge in the death of Private First Class Christopher Lopez earlier this year at the Letterkenny Army Depot in Pennsylvania, about 50 miles southwest of Harrisburg. U.S. Attorney Brian D. Miller says Stark is accused of killing Lopez during a firearms training session in a, quote, grossly negligent manner. Miller's office says Stark has agreed to waive his indictment and plead guilty.
1: That's Fox's Tanya J. Powers. On Wall Street, the Dow's down 197 points with the Nasdaq gaining 91. I'm Dave Anthony. This is Fox News.
10: Sunny to partly cloudy skies for today. Another mild one. It will be on the breezy side with highs in the upper 60s and winds out of the southeast at about 10 to 20. Clear to partly cloudy overnight tonight with lows back into the 40s. And it looks like a breezy Wednesday as well with highs in the upper 60s. Clouds will be on the increase. And we'll see a few showers and possibly a thunder shower as we head into Wednesday night. From the Flag Sky Watch Weather Center, I'm Chief Meteorologist Dean Wysocki.
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14: Our number two of the program here, we've been having a conversation today about President Trump's second term. You've heard me say often that we tend to forget things that are good And for

0: whatever reason, the bad things or the things that we don't like or the things that might seem a little messy are the ones that we tend to remember. There's a massive media establishment that's trying to remind us of that 24/7, 365, that the war keeps going and gas prices are high, and that makes everything else high. But what have we forgotten about? I think there's a long list of things that we have forgotten about, and that is why I am maybe not where some of you are at in the A-plus category on a letter grade for President Trump, but I'm a million miles away from the F-minuses that I'm seeing come along for the ride as well. Coming up at the end of this hour, I will give you my letter grade and why I say that along with my evidence. So I'm going to give you the goods and the bads here and hopefully try to remind you of a few things while being honest about others. So we'll do that here in the second hour of the program today. We want to jump back in to any conversations that we have with you that we can't have with you. So the phone lines are open, but I want to get into best thing I heard all day and the key three, because these are things that I've heard from many of you. You kind of like this daily reset of things that we do. And so here we go. Story number one, dozens of Americans, report ABC News, have filed personal injury lawsuits against the makers of popular GLP-1 drugs like Ozempic and Wegovy, claiming they were not properly warned about the risk of a rare type of sudden vision loss when taking the medications. No studies, ABC News reports, have proven these drugs are the cause, but researchers have been studying a possible link between GLP-1 drugs and this eye condition in recent years after a possible safety signal was reported after a Boston hospital in 2024. So that's story number one. That's interesting. I think it's good for us when something comes on the scene and it feels like it's too good to be true, and there is, oh yeah, but there's this too. I think we need to talk about the, oh yeah, but there's this too pieces of this as well. North Dakota's Department of Mineral Resources reports that July saw nearly 21,000 oil-producing wells in operation, an all-time record high. We are living at a historic time. It'll be interesting to find out what August showed and how we're doing in September. I can't imagine anyone's backing off. The state produced 35.8 million barrels of oil in July. Whenever we have a record of anything with our oil production, that makes the key three. No doubt about that. I could talk about the stories about the Moorhead parents who sent drugs to school with a kid. Could throw that in there. I could talk about the two guys in Mott, North Dakota, who I talked about earlier in the show, lured a 15-year-old girl from Washington, but I'm going to go with this one. Story number three, prayers are working. That's what we're hearing today from the family of Matthew Donovan. He is the quarterback of the Mayville State football team, suffered a serious brain injury in last week's game. He was taken to a Fargo hospital. Part of his skull was removed to relieve pressure after he took a hit that led to bleeding in the brain during Saturday's game. His coach says it was a clean hit, normal for a football game, nothing dirty by the other team, but he was hospitalized and remains so. Valley News Live reports that his cranial pressure continues to stay low and stable. He's heavily sedated, but he's not in the kind of medical coma that they would induce at a time like that to make sure that they can do what they need to do medically with the surgeries and so forth. And during Mayville State's volleyball game last night, proceeds from the 50-50 raffle went toward the Donovan family. The raffle raised more than $3,000, and the winner chose to forego their half and donate it to the Donovan family. How great is that? The forum reports that $73,000 has been raised so far for the family. So prayers are working, says the family, and I'll go with that for story number three in the key three here today. Now, best thing I heard all day, I'm moving this up a little bit because we have former Fargo Mayor Tim Mahoney coming in just a few minutes. So I want to play this for you today. And best thing I heard all day is a man on the street interview from a person named Adam Francisco. And I want to set this up for you or it won't make sense. This is about 2 minutes long. And I think you're going to get a chuckle out of this one because I did. Adam Francisco had a camera person with him and he had a sign. There were two big pictures on the sign. One is Sidney Sweeney, and the other one is Lindsey Clancy. You probably know who Lindsay Clancy is. Sydney Sweeney, you may not know. She's an actor, model, known for her outfits that you wouldn't necessarily want to see your daughter wearing. And she's made a business of sex appeal. She's done it well. She's made a gazillion dollars. And she has become sort of the big thing when it comes to scantily clad women trying to dominate the entertainment cycle these days. So this guy, Adam Francisco, is holding up this sign. And a young couple walks by. Looks like they're both maybe college age. And she and he, young, attractive people, seem like they fairly educated. And he said he was in Tampa when he did this survey of them. And I'm going to play this for you. And this is what happened when he asked the question, who hurts women more, Sydney Sweeney or Lindsay Clancy? And here's how that went.
1: We're asking people, who hurts women more, in your opinion?
2: This one. What's her name?
1: Sydney Sweeney.
2: Sydney Sweeney.
1: Why does she hurt women more than her?
2: Because she's putting a sexual image on women and for a sports ad. When there's women that have like worked really hard in sports and they could honestly be more representative in a sports ad.
1: And what did she do?
2: I think she... I actually don't know what the case ended up being, if she did.
1: It was a mistrial, but the case was about if she was mentally insane while killing her own kids.
2: Right, but then she was, wasn't it?
1: It was a mistrial.
2: Deciding if she actually did or if the husband did.
1: No, that the trial was about she did it, but was she criminally responsible for doing it? The trial was never about did she do it or did she not. It was just what was her mental state.
2: I don't think she hurts women though as much. Like she hurts her own image and like mothers in general. Like it affects like the mental state, but then she hurts like the reputation of women as a whole.
1: So this is a sports betting app,
2: mm-hmm.
1: not a sports ad.
2: Right.
1: And she's an investor in the company that she was promoting here.
2: Okay.
1: So she was kind of going all in using her well-known sexuality to sell a product.
2: Yeah.
1: And get it spoken about.
2: Mm-hmm.
1: And she is accused of being too hormonal to have been responsible for what she did.
2: Uh-huh.
1: So I would argue this hurts women way more because it's saying if a woman is too hormonal, she may kill her own kids. Whereas she is doing the tale as old as time. A woman using her sexuality to get the attention of men, which was her target market.
3: I agree with that. I think her being more hormonal isn't like, I think that she's just insane. Instead of like that's her own thing, not necessarily hormones. I mean, maybe for some women, like it doesn't affect them that much, but I think that's like a her problem.
0: Okay, so those little sound effects you heard in there, it's a better video than an audio clip, honestly, the way it was done. But those little ha that you hear in there, it's a freeze frame when they show the facial expressions of the other person. So when she's going on about defending Lindsay Clancy, the guy's like rolling his eyes, and so they capture that in a still, they kind of freeze the shot and kind of blow it up on him. And then when he's talking about, I agree with that, then her facial expression is like, whatever, this dude that I'm with. So clearly they share different opinions on this particular story there. I don't know that there's a lot of huge truth to this. It's kind of just what I think a lot of us think that we know about this, but the cultural battle to make what Lindsay Clancy did okay is something that seemed very strange to me at the very beginning, and it continues to be very strange to me. And so asking who hurts women more in your opinion, Sydney Sweeney, who's just trying to make money off of her figure and try to use sex appeal to sell a product that she owns, and she's marketing for that company, versus a woman who is saying to the world, yeah, if you're a woman, your hormones, the way you are naturally, just might make you insane. You might do things like that. Look, I get it when a guy says, here's how women should feel about things. It's maybe not the best policy, I get it. But I think the guy who did this video made some really good points, and you could tell that the woman wasn't as informed on the issue. She thought it wasn't even sure that the woman killed her kids, but yet she had an opinion pretty quickly about who is worse. And I thought that was the truth of that. So I thought that was interesting. All right. We have time to continue our conversation about President Trump later, but we're going to talk wards next with the former mayor of Fargo, Tim Mahoney. Stay tuned.
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9: Hey, it's Scott Hanna from What's On Your Mind. 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

0: 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We're pleased to be joined in the studio today by former Fargo Mayor Tim Mahoney. And Mr. Mayor, it's good to see you again. Thank you for coming in today.
1: Well, thank you, Steve. It's good to be here.
0: Yeah. So what's life been like here for the last couple of months? Nobody's calling and bugging you about stuff, I suppose, other than maybe some of these issues here and there. But what's it been like kind of stepping back off the stage a little bit?
1: Well, I can just sit and smile while they do the budget, because that used to be the most difficult thing to get every year. And so it's fun to watch Josh navigate that with the new commissioners, and they're working at it really hard, so I appreciate that. But it's fun to sit on the sidelines and not have to worry about it.
0: What are your impressions of the new mayor?
1: I think Josh is trying to work well with the commission and listen to all the facts. I think the difficulty he has is sometimes it take a while to get your stride, and I think that he hasn't quite hit that yet. We'll see how it goes when they finally pass the budget and what they are able to get for the firefighters, the policemen, and all our public works people. So I'm hopeful that they can come out with a budget that helps all our employees.
0: Now, I remember somewhere along the line, I'm not going to remember exactly where, but you've kind of tapped back into your medical past a little bit here recently, getting involved. Is it Fargo Cass Public Health that you're working with?
1: I'm the public health officer, so I got back into that because I like policy. So that's more of a policy decision area, and help out the city as well. Jen Fall asked me, do you have any interest in getting involved with this? And it's only 4 hours a week, so it's something I can do rather than play a game of golf.
0: Yeah, there you go. Tell us about what you've been doing with that in that office. Are there certain issues you've been tackling or trying to get some more promotion of or discussion on? What's been happening within that little part-time job you have?
1: Part of what you look into is what's going on with vaccines, which you see a variety of people not getting their vaccines, which puts us at risk for a variety of areas. Measles, of course, is something people have been talking about. An interesting fact I didn't know about is syphilis is on the rise right now. So it's getting into different health issues that you have to start to go after and try to get people in to get taken care of. So it's really an education to find out what's in the community, what's affecting our community, and what do we have to take on to help out. Also, environmental health is kind of interesting, all the different things they do with regulations and helping make things safe for people as well. You know, when we had the infection in the lettuces, it was difficult. So it's really interesting to kind of find out what's affecting our community and what we need to do to prevent disease.
0: I've been trying to ask medical professionals, people that have a history in medicine, doctors, nurses, public health people, in their opinion, which vaccines? It feels to me like we have too many vaccines nowadays. We used to have, like when I was a kid, we had a handful of things. You got them. Now it's five times that many. It feels like our kids are pincushions a little bit more than they should be. In your mind, what vaccines are important for people to get or maybe to give their kids? And then which ones, if there are anywhere, you would say, yeah, you know, we maybe don't need as many vaccines in this area or that. Any that come to mind for you?
1: Well, what you have to do is get back to the basics, Steve. You're very right. If you get back to what you basically need as a child to get your early immunizations, that's important. President Trump did an executive order, and the vaccines he says exist don't exist. So the ones that come together in one package are the ones that people should get. If you get your basic ones as a child, that's fine. And then as an adult, you got to remember, even with influenza, there's been some deaths with that. We get a few deaths, and we even had 4 pediatric deaths in the state last year. So you got to think about what things go on. I think people are reluctant to get COVID vaccines right now because they just are not seeing the same disease that came out initially, where we had a lot of deaths and a lot of suffering. So I think what you get to is go to your pediatrician, and you get them at pharmacies as well, and get your basic vaccines, because those are the ones that will protect you and keep your child in school.
0: You are here today, and not because of what you're doing in the medical world, but because you have a passion for an issue that is being talked about quite a bit here these days. And we've got a couple segments here with you, thankfully. I want to start to dig into it here in this first segment before our bottom of the hour break. The idea of splitting Fargo into wards and creating two more city commissioners, from the very beginning, it kind of just was a bit of a dog whistle to me. Whenever I see bigger government, to me, I say, why? And are we getting something better? And if so, I guess I can listen to the discussion. But I don't know that splitting Fargo into wards and having two more city commissioners makes our government better. It just makes it bigger. And typically, I'm against that. How do you see it?
1: Well, you're getting it, but the only thing is that it's touted as wards, but it's actually a whole government change. So you're going to change into a council form of government. In the past, you voted for all five commissioners. Now you're going to only just vote for the person in your ward. And we have eight neighborhoods. How are you going to divide the eight into six? It's really not been defined. There's a lot of things that haven't been defined. And when you talk about bigger government, it's bigger government because you have to have a special consultant come in and divide us and get the wards, and they have to be somewhat equal around the city. That's hard to do in our city. North side's different than south side, different than west side Fargo. So you have a lot of demographic changes that you have to address that aren't that easy. And who's going to decide how you make the wards? I mean, you could gerrymander that to get different things. I think it's extremely dangerous because you don't know what you're going to get. You're voting on it. The other issue is when you talk about bigger government, this is going to be $500,000. People tout that it's not going to cost anything. The election alone was supposed to be 25. It's 50 grand right now.
0: Funny how that happens with things, right? We're told it's going to cost something, and it's twice as much.
1: You get a consultant to figure out the wards, that's another 100 grand. It's going to take a while to do that. If you have to change all our signings, change our government, how we do it, that's a bunch of ordinances. You have to do a lot, you know, have a lawyer fees to try to figure out what to do. There's all sorts of costs that are in this. I think this costs $500,000 to do, and ongoing costs are going to be 200 to 300 million. I think that you could get...
0: Ongoing cost, 200 to 300 million?
1: Excuse me. Yeah, 300,000.
0: Okay.
1: Yeah,
0: good. All right, good.
1: Get used to talking millions when you're talking.
0: That's fine. I do that many times. I just want to make sure that we were accurate here. Someone's going to call, Hallstrom is lying about the numbers. So, okay.
1: You're adding additional cost to the cost of government, plus you're adding a different form of government. The mayor votes on every issue right now, and I can't tell you how many votes were 3-2 votes. City Hall was a 3-2 vote. That's a $22 million building that we built today would be $50, $60 million. Block 9 took 3 votes. So a lot of times there were only 3 votes, but you have to have the mayor engaged on these issues. On the council form of government, the mayor only votes in case it ties, can veto it, they can override his veto. So it's really a powerless vote. And what you need to do is, to me, you have a full-time mayor, you're paying somebody to be in that office and to listen to issues, take care of problems for the city. I think you go to council form of government, you actually give the manager more of the power. The manager brings the budget to the council, and then the council decides. The discussion we're having right now in the commission chambers about the budget is reflecting what the people want. So you really get a thorough discussion of what do the people want. Do they want another fireman? Do they want another policeman? Do they want two guys in public works so you can get the snow plowed quicker? I mean, there's a variety of things that you weigh in on, but in the present form of government, you can be heard. You don't like your commissioner, you have 4 other people you can talk to.
0: Yes.
1: So you really have better options.
0: Hold that thought, Mr. Mayor. I want to get into more on that. We have a break we need to take here. Back with more with former Fargo Mayor Tim Mahoney next.
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5: From the Flag Family News Center, I'm Chris Larson. Members of the group Voices of Harwood are defending a proposed charter amendment denying claims that it is designed to block commercial growth or target specific businesses. Group spokesperson Mike Schwartz says the measure focuses on public transparency for large developments.
6: This is only for major and moderate industrial developments going forward, such as expansion or new industry coming into the town. It's about the decision-making process for major industry.
5: Harwood residents will vote on the proposed home rule charter amendment during the November election. North Dakota candidate for Agriculture Commissioner Vern Thompson will join former Ag Commissioner Sarah Vogel in Bismarck for a press conference today. It's going to happen immediately following the scheduled Industrial Committee meeting. Among the topics, Thompson will discuss the urgent crisis in the North Dakota Department of Agriculture. And two North Dakota men are facing felony charges after a 15-year-old girl reported missing from Washington was found in a North Dakota apartment. That, according to court documents, our partners at Valley News Live say 25-year-old Julian Lacero and 27-year-old Kyle Birch were arrested and are charged with corruption or solicitation of minors and harboring a runaway minor. Lacero also charged with luring minors by computer, and Birch sexual assault.
3: Sunny to partly cloudy skies for today. Another mild one. It will be on the breezy side with highs in the upper 60s and winds out of the southeast at about 10 to 20. Clear to partly cloudy overnight tonight with lows back into the 40s. And it looks like a breezy Wednesday as well with highs in the upper 60s. Clouds will be on the increase. And we'll see a few showers and possibly a thunder shower as we head into Wednesday night. From the Flag Skywatch Weather Center, I'm Chief Meteorologist Dean Wysocki.
0: Continuing our conversation with, I still want to call him Mayor Mahoney. It just has a nice ring to it. I guess we can still get away with that. But former Fargo Mayor Tim Mahoney, to be accurate, here in studio with us. Mr. Mayor, before we jump back into the wards conversation, I want to ask your opinion. And I love talking to people who have stepped away from their public role because they don't have to. And I think you always gave us what your honest thoughts were. I never felt like you were someone who's saying one thing, but you meant another. But it gives you a little bit more freedom to speak freely. I am concerned that Mayor Boucher's efforts here to do the listening sessions on the rents and tenant rights and that is going to ultimately turn into a conversation of should we have rent control in Fargo where landlords have to subscribe by a certain set of rules to do what they do. Do you think this is eventually going there in Fargo?
1: Well, we're very concerned about that. We looked at that one time before, and City of Moorhead does have a system that does that with rent control, and you get into your departments. Fargo has, you know, 55-60% apartment, people living in apartments. And basically what we typically found, if you keep that market aggressive and competitive, it keeps the rents down. If you don't, if you have a vacancy rate that's 3%, you don't have enough apartments. If you have a vacancy rate that climbs up to 6 to 10%, then you have more apartments and people have more choices, and typically it's more competitive. Sometimes with rent control, you also sometimes stifle growth. You stifle the from apartments coming in town. I love driving around this community and finding all the new apartments going up and all the new growth and all these things happening. And we all know the cost of living, rents are expensive right now. It is hard to difficult to deal with that. We have inspectors that go into buildings, inspect buildings, keep them up to code. But when you start getting into rent controls or some ways in which you're going to regulate the industry to a non-competitive basis, it sometimes then really it makes it worse because you have less market out there. You have less apartments out there for people. And Fargo has been able to be competitive. You had a survey done one time, and we were one of the top 10 cities for rent or for apartments and people to be able to rent because we had a lot of choices. And that's where I think you have to be a little bit careful if you start getting into it too much, because you'll start to decrease the amount of apartments that are available and you'll increase the cost of apartments.
0: I just don't think landlords will continue to clean, upgrade, make their apartments as nice as they could be, because at some point you're saying, if I'm going to get this, why am I competing for more people to come in to raise the prices of the rent? I think it ends up defeating what you really want to have happen in the long run.
1: And I think we kind of lost it a little bit because some people always think everybody wants to move into a house, a yard, and shovel and all the things you do with a yard. a lot of the young people like to travel. They like to do other things. They don't mind having an apartment because then they can do the things they want to do with their spendable money. So I think you sometimes have to be careful when you start to regulate those areas.
7: We're talking today with the mayor about, or the former mayor, about the ward system, and it's on the, there's going to be a special election. I think it's October 8th. Is that right, Tim?
1: October 5th.
7: October 5th. And there's somewhere in there anyway. And there will be places around the community that you can go to register your vote on this. When we talk about having a ward system, I understand the initial reaction that, okay, you got somebody from your neighborhood and they go in and kind of fight for your neighborhood within the city and do it that way. But you lose the ability to be able to have communication with five people. And really, you've only got one person to kind of do your bidding for you. Well, what happens if that person you don't agree with, or you don't get along with them, or they just don't see things the same way you do? You lose the ability to really have much of any impact or communication with anybody else on the panel.
1: Well, you bring a good point. So what I'm concerned about in wards, you're going to start to get back to rather a nonpartisan race. You're going to get into a partisan race. We oftentimes are going to have a Republican candidate and a Democrat candidate. City government is always meant to be a nonpartisan. It's the one area in which you can have somebody in your neighborhood run for commission and become part of that system. They're supposed to look at you equally on all sides, but you're exactly right. If you're in a ward and you don't get along with who's your elected leader, then you don't have the same options as you do today. Today, you could pick any one of the commissioners. If you liked Pipcorn, you could have gone to him. You could have gone to Tony Garrick. You could have gone to whoever you liked. But every one of them is supposed to listen to you. When we did the interchange on 64, we had a big discussion about that. All four commissioners went down and looked at that spot. All four of them got engaged and tried to figure out the best
7: solution.
1: You're
7: talking about I-29 and 64th Avenue South, where we were talking about, do we put an off-ramp or whatever there?
1: Yes, yeah. And the neighbors were very much against it. In a ward system, that ward representative would have had to be against it very much and try to convince those other people to go as well and do that.
7: But nobody else might have cared. Everybody else might have said, shoot, it's not in my neighborhood, right?
1: Yeah, but when you look for what's best for the city, the traffic counts on 52nd are where they're supposed to be in 2032. We're way up on those numbers. People are a hard time to get home. If you add 64th Interchange, that allows better flow of traffic and let more people to have less actually traffic in your neighborhood because they take the bigger routes and go to those bigger routes and go down those routes. So if you have to ask, sometimes some decisions are what's best for the city. So when our engineers go around and look at all the streets in the city of Fargo, they figure out which are the worst streets. Those are the streets we repair. If I'm in a ward system and my ward has no work on that ward, when I go to the engineer and say, hey, I want Roosevelt to have a couple streets fixed here because I want to look good because I'm getting work done in my neighborhood, that may not be the worst street. When you make decisions right now, you make decisions on what's best for the whole city. You look at the worst roads, fix them first. When Denny Wallacker came into office, we had 630 water make breaks every year. And he got tough on all our old water pipes and got those fixed. We have less than 50 now. That's doing aggressive treatment on what needs to be done for best of the city. And that's what I think people have to think about. You want a system in which people are looking at the whole city and what's best for every neighborhood. All our processes on the growth development plan and the land development code are what's best for the whole city, what works best in the neighborhoods, and then it makes it consistent. So your neighborhood is very consistent with another neighborhood, your water service, your sewer service, everything is very consistent that you get top quality work.
7: So let me play devil's advocate against both of us, because I think you and I are on the same page on this. But let's just have the conversation here. I would say in a ward system, you maybe get more actual participation from the community because they feel like they've got a guy or got a gal that they can go to. Here's my person in my neck of the city that I know that they'll try to listen to me. So we might get more public participation in our city government.
1: I don't think that was going to happen. What really happens typically in the neighborhoods, you'll have to look at your neighborhood associations. We have eight neighborhood associations. Some are strong, some are weak. But the last one I went in Roosevelt neighborhood, normally we would have 30, 40 people show up for a meeting with the police. We were having a meeting with the police force. And we really did not have that many show up. So to me, it's going to be how engaged your neighborhood is. And if you have a neighborhood that's not very engaged, then whoever wants to set up their candidate will set up their candidate. That'll be the candidate you have. when you have a citywide election, you have to elect your best leaders, and that gives a better option for you to get the best leaders. It doesn't matter if they're north side, south side, downtown. The people judge, and I think our voters have done a good job of finding good people to fill the seats. And last election, Gullickson and Peterson came on board. A little different in their leadership styles, but if you look at them, Peterson has a lot of leadership abilities in the past, and Gullickson as well. And you got two people that are very thoughtful that will think what's best for the community. So I think you oftentimes in a citywide election have the option of getting your strongest leaders. In a ward system, you have more of a tendency who shows up, mm-hmm. who takes control of the meeting, who puts somebody out there. And I think the old-fashioned deal is Steve Hollister wants to run for city commission. He gets 300 people to sign a petition, and he goes out and runs for that. And if other people believe in him, he gets elected.
7: Yeah. Is there anything with the current commission structure that doesn't work well? Like, is there something where you look at this and say, okay, well, here's one area where the ward thing could be better than what we have currently? Is there any one thing that you could point to, do you think?
1: I think the commission system, and different to a council system, is that in a commission system, the commissioners still have great influence on what we spend our money on. And it also reflects what the people want the money spent on. So Mike Redinger is a manager, but he has to listen to the people. In a council form of government, oftentimes the manager brings the budget to the council and the council says yes or no. If you watch the commission forum right now, there's great discussions. So a police chief can want 8 officers, 4 officers. We have a great discussion about that. In Moorhead, they had a problem with the fire department. They wanted more firefighters. They went around the council to add more people. But it wasn't fair because it wasn't a fair discussion of the whole team of what effects that has on your budget. Because whatever you take on one side, you got to fill in on the other side. So if I take one area, one department, give them more, then a lot of times another department gets less. And you have to be careful to balance that. But when you have 5 commissioners, they have an opportunity to voice their concerns and to tell the team what they want. And I think that's what you're seeing now. Everybody has had an opportunity to weigh in on the budget, change things that need to be changed, and make what I say a sound budget. It's always balanced. We never overbalance.
7: You are aware, as I am too, that a couple former city commissioners are kind of spearheading this effort, Tony Gehrig and Arlette Preston, who lost the last time they ran. Do you think that there's any part of them just wanting to get back in it, and this is maybe an easier way for them to get elected?
1: Well, if you look at the amount of votes they get in a ward system, they would be more likely to get elected. And I think when Tony moved to the north side, he started talking wards, and that's when he teamed up with Arlette Preston talking about wards. I think she thinks he's got a strong showing downtown. If he did analysis, I think she's right. She's been downtown for a while. I do think that's partially what motivates him, that it'd be an easier path if you wanted to get elected to have a ward system.
7: Who is going to split up the city into these 7 wards? This worries me because you could have a certain radical group, left, right, wherever, that, okay, this neighborhood's going to go hard this way, so we're going to ensure that we've got one wacko, if you will, that gets in if we draw this up right. So I'm worried about, are we just making this like a big pie in 7 pieces, or who would decide how the wards are split up, and could that change over time with population? That seems messy to me.
1: Well, that's what's not defined, and that's the thing I didn't like about this, is when the ward system was sold, most people signed the first page, not reading the second and third page. It was somewhat defining the wards.
7: Imagine that.
1: The wards were not really defined at all. Somebody just drew a map out and said, this might be what it looks like. There's federal rules you have to go by when you make your wards, and it's not defined who is going to be on the team that decides that. I agree 100%. You know, if you would have walked in and said, okay, here's how we're going to do it, here's what's going to happen, and here's what you're going to see in the future, that'd be one thing. None of that was done. So it's not defined who's the committee that's going to decide who figures out the wards and how you do the wards. Socioeconomically, you got to try to figure a somewhat balanced system in your wards. That's hard to do in Fargo.
7: Yeah.
1: I mean, we have a lot of different demographics in our community. And to your point, you may add one section just to make it more balanced to a Republican side or a Democrat side. I don't like it when you haven't defined how you're going to do it.
7: It seems like a solution in search of a problem to me. I don't know. We'll see what the people of Fargo think on this. But, Mr. Mayor, it's been great to have you here. Thank you for taking a little bit of time today. God bless, and thanks for joining us on the conversation, filling us in the gaps.
1: Everybody out there, get out and vote.
7: Sounds great.
1: The way we feel on it, get out and vote.
7: Tim Mahoney was a many times on this show, and thankful to have him back in here in the studio today. We're going to finish up our conversation about President Trump 2.0. How do you rate his second time around? We'll do that next.
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14: Hey, it's Scott Hannon from What's On Your Mind. 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

0: 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Let me give you my grade on Trump 2.0. B+. Here's why. It is easy to be overwhelmed right now with Iran, oil, gas, cost of living. No question. I could talk about that for an hour. But it is easy to be overwhelmed with those things because those are real right now. They are real concerns, and I have them too. I pay gas prices. I pay for things at the store that are trucked in from somewhere else, and that's going up. No doubt about it. I don't like the war. It's going on forever. It seems like we can't figure it out. There are things that you can say things haven't gone great. But here are the things I think we forget all too often. Under President Trump, we found more than 145,000 missing children. We extended the Tax Cuts and Jobs Act and created some very good tools for businesses to manage expense, lower their taxes, and therefore invest in their own fertilized soil of the economy to make things better for the business and therefore the people that work there. More than $1 trillion of foreign investment, U.S. manufacturing. If there's the next COVID where we need needles and vials and all of those things, we will be much better positioned to do that because manufacturing is returning to our country. The border, the southern border and immigration, massive difference. Crime rates are down, especially in the biggest cities where they should appreciate it and they maybe don't. President Trump has opened up domestic energy production again, building the border wall again, ended 9 wars. The underlying inflation numbers, take gas out of the mix. And if you could take gas prices, transportation out of the products on the shelf prices, which is really hard to do, but you should actually be able to do that in considering it, the underlying inflation numbers are better than they were under any time under Joe Biden. We're going in the right direction. There was the DOGE effort. And while DOGE itself is kind of out there drifting right now, that idea of finding savings there and cutting unnecessary federal positions needed to happen. It is. Tariffs. There's a lot about tariffs, but it is a rebalancing of the playing field economically, and any new deals that get done are done under that backdrop. Make America healthy again. We got people talking about, should we be drinking out of plastic bottles or should we be drinking out of glass bottles? Do we need all these dyes? Do we need all these shots in our kids? The trans agenda, which only the most radical of Americans thinks is really a good thing. President Trump has taken men out of women's sports, where you got the International Olympic Committee, the Ivy League, all of them saying, no, we're not going to allow biological males to compete. Attack climate change. Went after the Minneapolis church attackers. The president has defended religion. I don't know where he stands, but he's at least standing up for things that matter to people of faith. He's gone after Minnesota and all the fraud and made it very clear and made that seat very hot that we're watching you, Minnesota. He strengthened, refocused, and dignified the military. Our soldiers are eating better. We've gotten the social woke garbage out of the military where it doesn't belong. Those are all accomplishments that I can come up with at a quick list off the top of my head. What do I not like? I don't like that he gets too involved in business. I don't like that the federal government owns a share of Intel and now competes against other domestic companies. I think the war is taking too long. I think the messaging was unclear at the beginning and gave doubt to a lot of people. I feel like our neighbors in Canada feel like this whole thing is personal with them and I don't like that. I think some of these fights about naming lakes and oceans, to me, I kind of shrug my shoulders. I don't like that we haven't had Tim Walz marched out in handcuffs or any of these people, Hillary Clinton or Dr. Fauci. I don't like that we haven't done that. I think the president was too soft and the messaging too unclear on the Epstein files. So I'm trying to be honest here in giving you a full picture. But as I balance all of that out, what are the things that are really hurting? Man, I don't know. What's really hurting us right now? The war is taking too long. Maybe there's a different approach there. But silly fights about naming lakes and oceans? Whatever. The thing about getting involved in business hasn't hurt the country right now. In fact, it's added to the balance sheet. Maybe there's some benefit there. No handcuffs, Epstein too soft. There's a couple things there. But all in all, it's a B-plus effort from this president. But you don't get that from social media. You don't get that from legacy media. All you get is people pounding. But if you're looking for the president who's got the right set of answers, this guy's got it, even if he's not perfect. And who is? All right, that'll do it for the show today. Thanks for being with me on the program. Thanks for all those that sent in texts that I didn't get to. I'll try to tackle some of those tomorrow. Have a great day, my friend, and keep on flying that flag.
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11: A choice to make on Iran. I'm Lisa Brady, Fox News.
12: Will a deal be made with Iran that lets them rebuild and create a far greater country than it ever was before?
11: President Trump at the United Nations.
12: Or do I annihilate the Islamic Republic and do it quickly, never giving them a chance to kill and destroy people and countries again?
11: He says Iran is attacking ships and neighbors out of desperation, not strength, and suggests they're waiting to see what happens in U.S. elections. But President Trump says the midterms are not part of his decisions on Iran. Iran's president will address the U.N. General Assembly tomorrow. President Trump has multiple sideline meetings expected, including with Gulf allies and with Ukraine's president. Just a short time ago, signing a new agreement with Denmark and Greenland aimed at strengthening Arctic and North Atlantic security and easing tensions after the president's repeated calls to acquire Greenland. President Trump has a new name for artificial intelligence.
12: Hereinafter officially called super intelligence, changing the name, and that the use of the word artificial makes intelligence fake. It makes it sound fake, and it is not fake.
11: However, he again suggests recent dire warnings about potentially losing control of the technology are a hoax. But he also says every major new technology brings challenges, acknowledging a need to be careful. AI could be a top issue during his White House summit later this week with China's President Xi. Just getting word on what killed actress Hayden Panettiere, found unresponsive in a South Carolina apartment last month. The Greenville County Coroner's Office says Panettiere died from an accidental overdose of several drugs, including fentanyl.

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0: Washington, D.C., day number two of our live coverage from what is called Impact 250. We're going to start today with a conversation with the CEO of Armada. He's actually the co-founder, Dan Wright. He and another fellow by the name of John Runyon, who had successful Silicon Valley careers, has started this mobile data center company that's gone all in for North Dakota. They have galleons that have been here from Medora to Watford City to now at Grand Sky and many places in between. So it is a rainy day in the nation's capital, so we have our umbrellas out and ready for a nice chat with Dan Wright, CEO of Armada. Welcome back, Dan.
1: It's the weather.

0: isn't the best, but the location couldn't be any more prime. Dan Wright, co-founder of Armadas here. How you doing, sir?
1: I'm doing great. How you doing, Scott?
0: Wonderful. You know, it was a year ago we started this journey.
1: I know.
0: From our perspective in North Dakota.
1: Yeah.
0: Met a guy by the name of Dan and Kenny and a couple of guys in Watford City, North Dakota.
1: That's right.
0: And the relationship has obviously grown with North Dakota and Armada nicely.
1: Yes.
0: But you've got a lot to talk about in the last year, don't you?
1: Yeah, I mean, we've done a lot. We've made a lot of progress. Very excited about the partnership with North Dakota. But we're all over. Like we were just talking about, I just got back from Norway. Sovereign AI has taken over.
0: So we have a Sovereign AI Summit that is happening here at the Hay Adams. Tell us a little bit about it.
1: So the Sovereign AI Summit is talking about the big shift from centralized, you know, large gigawatt scale data centers to distributed compute. And the whole concept is just like you own your data, you should own your infrastructure, you should own your models. And then we're seeing this big shift where people want to take these big models that have been trained in the cloud, fine-tune them, you know, on their own proprietary data sets without having to send that data to the cloud, and that's what Sovereign AI is all about.
0: So there's some big ideas in there. When you say sovereign, obviously a number of people. Walk us through kind of the big four key points there related to.
1: I mean, so number one is power, right? So that's the biggest blocker when it comes to AI in general, is you've got to have power in order to make it work. The nice thing about the way we do sovereign AI is we can go to the power wherever it lives, right? And then you also need to think about just the control. Who actually controls your data?
0: Ownership.
1: Who controls your models? Ownership. And then you also need to think about how do I use these for automation inference versus just training the big models? And then ultimately it's all about how can you scale up and scale up quickly? And so that's what Armada enables.
0: Yeah, and that sovereign piece is really key right now, right? I know state of North Dakota, for instance, they would take their data from the Department of Health and Human Services, do a contract with AWS, mm-hmm. which is Amazon, obviously, mm-hmm. but it's in a cloud, right?
1: That's right.
0: The state doesn't necessarily say, no, that's not leaving our cloud. It's not leaving our sovereignty, which is in this day and age of China and the AI race, it's extraordinary. You can't overstate the importance of it.
1: Well, and it's not just that, it's centralized, right? And I think this got really driven into everybody's mind with what happened in the Middle East, right? When the data centers started to get hit, the big centralized gigawatt scale data centers, you realize it's not just like the cloud being some amorphous thing that's like impenetrable. It's actually very vulnerable, right? Versus having more distributed resilient compute like what we're doing now with our partners there in the Middle East. It makes sure you don't have a single point of failure. And that's important for physical attacks like we saw there, but it's also very important for cyber attacks, which are top of mind, really for every nation state in the world, but also for states and for companies.
0: There's many things that impressed me about Armada, and you kind of go by, sovereignty is super important, obviously. Scalability is big, we're gonna talk about that in a minute. But speed, I've always joked that the University of North Dakota's won national championships with one ethos, speed kills.
1: Yes.
0: Right? Hashtag speed kills.
1: Yes.
0: And if I want compute from you, knowledge, the speed at which you can deliver it is literally like supersonic.
1: It's days, literally, like with what happened in the Middle East, we went from phone call to compute on the ground delivered across the world in 6 days. And then within 30 days, they ordered four more. And so you can scale up, that's the scale. And then everything is sovereign. You don't have to move your data anywhere. You can keep it where it's at. You can keep the power where it's at, and we bring the data center to those.
0: Let's talk about on the scalability side. You have a new product.
1: Yes.
0: That is a 10 megawatt box.
1: Yes.
0: And my high school education math tells me if I have 10 of your 10s, I got 100 pretty quick. And there's people running around saying, "Hey, 100 megawatts, you got something going." I mean, data centers in North Dakota that are large started with 100 megawatt, and you can do it. So talk about the new product.
1: Yeah, I mean, this really came out of just like everything else at Armada, lots of customer conversations, and people said, "Hey, we want you to really be able to scale with us fast." Again, going back to speed kills. What Orion is, our latest modular data center, is it's our most powerful modular data center yet, and the most powerful modular data center in the world, 10 megawatts per unit. Able to deploy extremely fast in months instead of years. And what that allows us to do is get to 100, 150, 200 megawatts extremely fast. And then the other thing we announced is Sovereign AI Grid, the fact that we're gonna be doing these all over the world, and they create these distributed, highly resilient nodes, again, avoiding the kind of risk that you get with more centralized compute. And a good example of this is actually what we were talking about in Norway last week with Fossefall. They're doing a gigawatt of capacity by 2030, including with our Orions as well as the Leviathans. They've already placed an order for 5 Leviathans. But rather
0: and that
1: than,
0: would be the 1.8 megawatt site.
1: Exactly.
0: Yeah.
1: But rather than just doing it on one site, they've got, you know, like over 10 sites already and expanding, Norway, Finland, Sweden, and we're just taking that capacity to where they already have landed power.
0: Who owns that box, by the way? The country of Norway in this case, or like who are their partners? Like
1: no, Fossefall. So Fossefall owns the land and power, and then they're buying this infrastructure. But they really envision this being the sovereign AI backbone for Norway and for the Nordics in general. And the beautiful thing is they're getting lots of support from Norway, Sweden, Finland, because everybody sees they're going to need their own sovereign infrastructure, and it's going to be really hard. They're going to be waiting years if they try to do centralized data centers there. And the power would be a big issue, but they have a massive amount of distributed hydropower. This is 99% hydropower. We're taking advantage of that to go faster.
0: That's one thing I think people don't understand, and what I got right away when I saw that first galleon in Watford City is you're sort of energy agnostic.
1: That's right.
0: Right? Just go to where the spare energy is.
1: That's right.
0: In North Dakota, it might be a flare. We've converted electricity on the site, right?
1: Well,
0: it might be at the end of a transformer or a pole like it is at Grand Sky.
1: Yeah.
0: Right?
1: Yeah, exactly. I mean, we talk about this in North Dakota, right? We did a white paper last year called American AI Dominance, and what we talked about is how there's 2 gigawatts of stranded energy, natural gas, in North Dakota alone. Not to mention, you know, I think we've got a couple megawatts at Grand Sky on Grand Forks Air Force Base. We've got even like, you know, we deployed last year on the USS Cooperstown with the Navy. They've got power. You can just plug in, that thing ran on ship's power. So it's about sovereign AI grid, match these nodes with wherever you have land and power, and then you just process the data, you run the models wherever it makes sense, but you never have a single point of failure. There's always resiliency built into the system, which is what is gonna be needed. Because again, this is critical national infrastructure. As we've seen really across the world, data centers are targets. You can't just have, you know, one target. You need to have many resilient, redundant nodes.
0: North Dakota, as you well know, has a military apparatus that is tip of the spear in a lot of ways right now. Golden Dome, Space Force, Space Development Agency, Army's getting more and more involved. They're coordinating better. You got 2 legs of the nuclear triad at Minot Air Force Base.
1: Yeah.
0: Missiles, right? Hypersonic flight things that we don't even know about that are the future that are coming.
1: Yep.
0: Talk a little bit about, you know, in the case of North Dakota, but really the whole United States military apparatus, how important what you do is to that.
1: Yeah, I mean,
0: space.
1: Ultimately what we do is we make all of these cutting edge technologies more useful. We're like a force multiplier and kind of like the brain that makes it all work. But you want to have, again, a distributed, highly resilient brain. And a good example is you know, what we did with the Navy at UNITAS last year. You know, that's showing that you can run cutting edge AI models in the middle of the ocean.
0: Which is a vulnerability for the military, which amazed me. But I mean, they're out there sometimes with very little ability to communicate.
1: I mean, how it's been done historically is you have to send everything back to the mainland. But that will take, you know, many hours, if not days, to make that round trip.
0: And vulnerable data at the same time.
1: And it's much more vulnerable than keeping everything sovereign, doing all of the data processing, running your AI models locally on site where the data is generated. And then again, we have the power there. So why wouldn't you do it there? So it just makes so much more sense. And you know, the other thing is it makes these new technologies that are coming out, like drones. Now we have autonomous aquatic drones. We've got autonomous trucks that are starting to be used. You know, you have counter UAS systems. You have all of these things. But the question is, how do you coordinate them all, right? And that requires this distributed, highly resilient brain that can help all of those things work together so that even if you're in the middle of the ocean or if you're in the Arctic or in the middle of the, you know, desert in the Middle East, those things work and you get the decision intelligence and the action that you need in the moment before it's too late.
0: Hey, Flag family, it's Scott Helen. I'd love for you to join me and my wife, Maria, for our annual Christmas tour. This time, we're going to historic Boston, December 8th through the 12th. We'll walk the Freedom Trail, stand on the battlefields of Lexington and Concord, enjoy a beautiful dinner cruise, take in the holiday lights and tree lighting. We'll even eat at the Cheers Bar. 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

0: And one issue that is keeping everybody awake at night in the United States military is counter-drone strategy.
1: Yeah.
0: So we want to use them for good. A lot of bad guys out there want to use them for bad.
1: That's right.
0: So how do we differentiate between the good guys and the bad guys? There was an exercise that your team was part of at the Grand Forks Air Force Base and Grand Sky called T-Rex that they do regularly, where they're testing out new data. And they threw 250 drones and said, find out who the good guys and the bad guys are. How does the Armada proposition, the technology, make that easier?
1: Yeah, I mean, I think the big thing is getting all of your data about who's a good guy, who's a bad guy, where's the threat, but how do you actually get that in the moment where you need it with zero latency in real time? That's what it's all about. And that ultimately, whenever the next great conflict arises, or if we're just talking about readiness, getting ready so that hopefully that conflict never happens, it's about having all of that data, all of those models at your fingertips, air-gapped, where you can use it when you need it anywhere. Right, and that's ultimately what is going to matter. I mean, it's not going to be just who has the most powerful model or who's got the best robot or who's got the best autonomous, you know, drone or counter UAS or whatever. It's how actually fast can you use it and where can you deploy these things and how do they coordinate and kind of interact with each other. And that's what Armada enables. And that's why I say we're a force multiplier. We make all of those technologies better to give America the edge.
0: I want to talk about another North Dakota example. And that is what's going on with the National Guard. I know there's an exercise coming up soon that Armada is part of.
1: Yes.
0: I also know that there's an example that General Johnson and his team at the National Guard have been enamored with that Armada is part of in Alaska.
1: Yes.
0: And want to take some best use cases there and bring it here. Talk a little bit about the projects there.
1: Yeah, I love the Alaska example because you know there the edge is very real, right? They don't.
0: That's the edge.
1: They don't have any data centers they didn't have any data centers in the state till they started working with Armada, but they were using drones to respond to avalanches and floods. They use Skydio drones, and all of the data had to be sent outside of the state, and that caused 28 hours of latency. Problem is, avalanches and floods don't wait 28 hours, and they're using this to try to save lives, right? So the stakes are extremely high. What Armada did is we worked with them, we managed all of their connectivity and their drones in our software, and then by deploying our galleons there in the state, we were able to go from 28 hours to near real time. And now they're doing cutting edge stuff like, you know, geospatial mapping with Esri to find, okay, there's somebody over here who needs help, or okay, there's a down power line over there. Lots of things that you can use it for. But again, the data is only useful in that moment. If you wait hours, then the thing's already passed and it's no longer useful.
0: How would North Dakota benefit there? We don't have avalanches, obviously, but we do have fires. We do have a lot of land to protect.
1: I mean, exactly. You have a lot of land to protect. So, I mean, fires is a great example. But really, any natural disaster, it's a really good way to be able to get in front of those things, make sure that you're ready, that you can respond before it gets out of control. And then, as you mentioned, there's a huge military installation. And so the number of military use cases, I think those are pretty obvious. Anything where you have to, you know, be able to react in the moment. And then obviously we've been talking about energy, right? So you have thousands of wells all over the state. You can do things like automated leak detection, right? Before something leaks into the atmosphere, maybe it takes days or even weeks to figure that out. You're able to figure that out in real time. And then we can actually even start to repurpose that energy, help North Dakotans monetize it. Hey, that ends up benefiting the state, maybe lowering tax bills, everybody wins, and creating more jobs.
0: Another great North Dakota example in the last year is conversations between yourself and Secretary Burgum. Class B kid doing Class A things, as we say, came from Arthur, North Dakota.
1: Yes, he is.
0: And continues to punch above his weight grade now for the United States of America. But he talked to you a lot about assets of Armadas that could be used, fires, all kind. And my favorite example that you two talked about was for anybody that's been to the Teddy Roosevelt Presidential Library, as I know you have.
1: Yeah, TR.
0: 2,000 people a day are coming to this. If they ask Teddy Roosevelt a question, there's a little bit of a delay, and I understand you are working on a fix for that.
1: Yeah, I mean, if you haven't seen the Teddy Roosevelt Presidential Library, you got to go. One of the highlights of the library is AITR, AI Teddy Roosevelt. First time this has ever been done. And, you know, you go and you talk to them and it's like magic, except for one thing. There's a little bit of latency. And so one thing that we've been talking to Secretary Burgum and people at the library about is we can actually deploy a galleon there and get that to real time. And that is on my list of things to do. We talked about a lot of other use cases there. We talked about,
0: He gets it, though. I mean, Secretary Burgum saw your technology a year ago and said, wow, we need this.
1: Yeah, exactly. And there's lots of other, real-time safety monitoring, wildlife management, just monitoring all of your federal lands for really any issue that might pop up. It's a great multi-use solution to do that. And the nice thing is, it's plug and play. It's like parking. We can park these things anywhere. And then suddenly you've got as good an infrastructure as you have in downtown Manhattan in Medora, North Dakota. So that's the opportunity.
0: And you want to understand where data centers are going right now. Stan Wright's with us. Stan is the co-founder of a company called Armada. And Armada is a few years old. It is a brainchild of Dan Wright and his partner, John Runyon. And those two individuals are Silicon Valley guys. If you're watching on Beck TV, you see their website. But I encourage you to check it out at armada.ai. And they are really redefining the digital frontier. And they can deploy anywhere. They are... He's explaining this very well. But basically, the speed at which they can get... power. I always try to explain it this way. Think of AI. Some people call it artificial intelligence. Think of it as knowledge. Okay? It's like a highly advanced machine learning. If you look at the trajectory of time of the Industrial Revolution, the steam engine changed things. Electricity changed things. Okay? Well, this is taking machine learning, like the assembly line would be an example of machine learning, and going to the next level. And the machine learning that happens as part of this process produces knowledge. All right? That's what there is an insatiable appetite for. Now, some people get nervous about that knowledge. I understand completely. But as in everything, the internet had some very scary portals. And rabbit trails and the dark web and all that, right? This particular device that I'm holding in my hand and that every one of you have some version of in your hand, no doubt, a smartphone, could be used for good and could be used for bad. Artificial intelligence is no different. But artificial intelligence used as compute, that is knowledge, can power things like how do we make the farm more efficient? Well, you're just going to fire farmhands. No, we're not going to fire farmhands. Actually, what we're going to do is we're going to take the human efforts related to things that are connected to the machine learning, and the human is going to use human skills, personal skills, maybe build relationships with potential customers for the farm products face-to-face, buying them dinner, freed up from the tasks on the farm. That's better for that farm. Better for the Terry Wanzek and the team out at Windsor, North Dakota, near Jamestown. They are quite the bean operation out there. They market those beans. Okay, where do they go? Those beautiful, wonderful tasting beans around the globe. Well, maybe you take that person 3, 4, 5 down the rung and you're doing more business development, doing Zoom calls, setting up meetings. That's a good thing. That's a force for good. Same thing on the medical side. More of our conversation coming up. Don't go away.
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5: I'm Bonnie Amistadi. A hoax 911 call claiming a shooting occurred triggered a shelter-in-place order and a large law enforcement response in Wahpeton last night. Richland County Dispatch received a call from a man who said he shot his girlfriend inside a home in the 200 block of 4th Avenue North. Police surrounded the home and eventually made contact. A juvenile girl came out and said she was the only one inside. Police are investigating the call as a swatting incident. House Majority Leader Steve Scalise is in North Dakota campaigning alongside Representative Julie Fedorchuk ahead of a Fargo fundraiser. Speaking on the Flags What's on Your Mind, Scalise praised Fedorchuk's immediate impact in Washington, citing her appointment to a key panel.
6: I fought to get her on the Energy and Commerce Committee as a freshman. That is almost unheard of. And so she got on, which shows you how smart, how respected she is. But she also immediately rolled up her sleeves and got to work.
5: North Dakota's drought disaster livestock relief program has exhausted its $4.1 million in funding roughly a month after its activation. Department of Resources Director Reese Haas says the state helped fund 470 water projects for 369 ranchers, mainly west of the Missouri River. With nearly 92% of the state in drought, Haas says these wells and pipelines will offer long-term resilience against future dry spells.
7: Sunshine across the listening area, and we'll see a high near 68. Winds south-southeast at 6 to 15 miles per hour. Tonight, skies continue to be mostly clear with lows in the mid-40s. Winds south-southeast 11 to 14. Wednesday, a slight chance for showers in the afternoon. Otherwise, mostly sunny and breezy with winds south-southeast 15 to 22 with gusts reaching 34 miles per hour. Highs are expected to be in the low 70s. From the Flag Skywatch Weather Center, I am meteorologist Leah Jones.

0: back in Washington, D.C., day two of our broadcast from here. We have a couple days to go. Tomorrow is Armada Day at Impact 250. This Impact 250 is all about, the tech leaders from across the globe, cutting-edge folks doing great things to make sure America wins the AI arms race. But innovation's incredible. So yesterday they had, this might gross you out a little bit, Kevin and Michael, but they had a woman there that was demonstrating some technology related to mapping your brain, a little bit like Sarah said. But they actually, they showed you an actual brain. They had like brains that were in this, like, I don't know, like a big fancy Ziploc bag. And they pulled literally your brain out of a bag and put it in front of you. Now, I happened to be eating at the time I saw that, and I was finished with lunch immediately. But
1: reminds me of college.
0: Yeah, exactly. This mapping they're doing is phenomenal. Then they had a 3D printer. I'll have to have one of the guys that was with me yesterday, our team, Garrett and Jake, joined to describe some of the things. But they, as I recall, it was a 3D printer that built a house. Now, not like a five-bedroom palatial estate, but a home like you could put in, say, the Badlands. You buy a little parcel of land on the Badlands, and you'd have a home. Your mind would have been blowing, Kev, with all the technology that they had there. So it just gives you an idea of the innovation, the tech, and a big strain. Palmer Luckey spent 2 hours with the group yesterday from Anduril talking about, for one, how impossible it is to work with the government to better protect the United States of America. He walked through that. He said you can actually do some of the things that he needed to do without breaking the law because the laws are so bad and archaic. So this group of people coming together and all these minds getting together is what Impact 250 is all about. I was here a year ago at Impact 2025, met the team that puts this on from the Internet Marketing Association, got to know them well, invited them to come to North Dakota. They came actually for the opening of the Theodore Roosevelt Presidential Library, and it was there in July that they said the next Impact event after Impact 250, which is happening now in Washington, D.C., needs to come to Medora, North Dakota. So Impact 2027 will be in North Dakota, and we're really excited to have North Dakotans have an opportunity to, in greater numbers, enjoy all the things that are happening here. So we are today, much of the group is actually touring every possible site you can imagine. Last night they were at the Capitol, they were on the House floor, they were on the Speaker's balcony. They're getting VIP access to everything. Tonight we're going to the White House for an Oval Office tour after hours, as well as a close-up tour of the ballroom and the construction that's happening there. And so the experience, in addition to the conversation, the experience they wrap around it is really amazing. Think of it like the ultimate VIP behind-the-scenes tour of Washington, D.C., the Capitol, the Tomb of the Unknown Soldier, the White House. It's pretty phenomenal couple of days here. And I knew all this because I was here last year, so it's been fun to be here with more members of our team and soak all of it in. And Armada is really, really at the tip of the spear related to so many of these conversations. And again, Armada now, I call a North Dakota company. Obviously, they're doing business around the globe, but they have hard assets in North Dakota at Grand Sky. We had an event in August unveiling they call it a galleon. By the way, those galleons are mini data centers, all right? 10 megawatts on the top end, all the way down to like a computer-sized, wrong way to say it, suitcase-sized little mobile data center. Again, creating this compute, creating the knowledge, and you can say, I don't like AI. Let me ask you this. Do you like cancer? Me either. What if AI that you hate actually had proven abilities to enhance early detection of everything bad that can happen to your body? Do you like it better now? Now, here's what we don't do well in this country. And I think we could do better to understand the American psyche. And the American psyche is, if something is zooming 1 million miles an hour down the highway, down the rail track, are you going to be a little suspicious of it? Wait a minute, this AI is the greatest thing ever. You got to have these data centers. We need them. We must. We shall. And then, we don't even have time to grasp, like, okay, you're going to build what, where, how many concrete forms are going to be there for this? Like, I can't wrap my mind around this. Like, what do you mean? What's happening? Right? So if you separate the noise from the signal, and the signal in this case is revolutionary change, not unlike the steam engine, not unlike electricity. If you want to have a little fun, go research the Wright brothers and when flight became commercially viable and the amount of people said, this is the dumbest idea ever. People are going to die. Who would ever get in something that has wings and flies through the air? That is something that a human built. It's a special kind of stupid if you'd get in anything that flies with wings that is human-made. That's what they said about the Wright brothers. There was a moratorium on bringing electricity to rural America. I'm fine with the candle. I don't need light. And I'm pretty sure it's going to burn everything down. Now, did bringing electricity in the early years burn some things down? It did. That's called progress. Planes crashed too. But did the vast majority of people who had electricity, who rode on a steam engine down a railroad track, did the vast majority of them enhance their lives, enhance this country because of those levels of technology? Absolutely. The internet can be for you a sewer that could literally suck you in and put you at such a dark place you're looking at child porn pretty quick, and then you're a child predator, and you're trafficking, all because you got sucked into dark places in the web, in the internet. Reality says that's happened and happened to many people. But did the good of what the internet, bringing so much information literally to your computer or your phone, instantly do more good than bad? If you answer that question fairly, it is good. A lot of good. So this is the next line of questioning for Dan Wright from Armada, who, by the way, again tomorrow will be announcing a number of things about this innovative company. A lot of them connect through North Dakota, by the way, because on the military government side, you have a Minot Air Force Base, you have a Grand Forks Air Force Base, plus you have the Space Force and the Space Development Agency, and private sector side with Tom Sawyer and his team at Grand Sky doing things like, early drone detection of counter drones on behalf of General Atomics, Precision Systems, Northrop Grumman, and other companies that are located in that park on the Air Force Base because of a very first-in-nation innovative use of the Air Force Base for the private sector, because right now the military is saying, pick us now. But the threat to all of that is public opinion against AI. And that's what I asked Dan Wright about next, about what do we do about this problem. Ask you about is related to the national conversation right now related to AI, data centers. There's a fear out there. There's a fear of AI as a technology. There's a fear of, wait a minute, is there going to be a noise factor from this, manufacturing processing that's going on? What about water use? What about land use? How quick can you build them? There seems to be this insatiable appetite to have the compute and build them, but the American public are going, whoa.
1: Yeah.
0: And this is not only in states that normally would say whoa to anything that they don't like.
1: Yeah.
0: It's red states.
1: Yeah, yeah.
0: Now, North Dakota's remained with a green light. We mm-hmm. still have the green light on. We actually have an interim committee. It'll soon be a permanent committee of the legislature doing nothing but saying, how can we help this technology and the construction facilities necessary to get them? So we got it right in North Dakota, but they're still dealing with public opinion there as well. Is Armada in a position to help calm people down to say we don't need data centers the size of Manhattan, and there's a way to do it better? Do you see that as a value prop?
1: Yeah, I mean, I was actually on Fox a couple weeks ago when we launched Orion, our 10 megawatt Galleon and Sovereign AI grid, which I was just talking about, and I said it's like all of the benefits with none of the drawbacks, right? These modular data centers, what they do bring is a huge amount of additional productivity for your state or your country. They bring new jobs, like we talked about with Galleon Forge 1, creating 500 jobs, and these are electricians, they're plumbers, they're jobs that are gonna benefit a lot of people in the state. And then we also talked about the ability to leverage land and power wherever it is and do distributed compute. A lot of people get upset about these gigawatt scale data centers, and we can talk about that. I think we need those too, because we need the U.S. to beat China in this AI race. But then, you know, we're able to do this where we can go to where the energy already is, where we can go to remote pieces of land where we're not near communities, and they're also much quieter. They have a smaller surface area, any one of these things. And so again, it's like all of the benefits with none of the drawbacks, and we have plenty of energy, both domestically and with our allies. You know, we have 6 gigawatts plus of just available energy throughout the U.S. North Dakota holds a lot of that, and I think they're doing a really smart thing, which is embracing AI data centers, because realizing that's going to benefit their state significantly and their citizens. And then also, you know, allies, right? Like I mentioned, the project we're doing in Norway, that's 1 gigawatt by 2030. There's another one we're doing out in Australia that's 3 gigawatts over the coming years. So there's plenty of energy, but it's about taking the data center, using these smaller nodes, co-locating it to where the energy already lives in order to win.
0: Well, it's been fun to watch the story of Armada unfold, and I know, obviously, you can be anywhere. This product plays across the globe, as you've proven already, but you have a love for North Dakota that we appreciate. Spent a lot of time here, a lot of investment in North Dakota. The Grand Sky investment was huge. I know that you and Senator Kramer cooked up, so I think this is just wonderful to watch unfold. And, you know, I mean, I remember President David Cook, NDSU, gave you a personal tour.
1: Yes.
0: We were talking about distributed computing. He said, you know, we got a lot of farms all throughout North Dakota.
1: I know.
0: We could put theirs there. It's actually a new president now. President Cook left for Iowa State.
1: Yeah.
0: But President Stewart's anxious to meet you too and just figure out how more of these partnerships at every level can happen with North Dakota.
1: I'm looking forward to it. We're going to have to get out and catch a hockey game soon.
0: Hockey and football.
1: Okay.
0: Because we're FBS now in football at NDSU.
1: Yes.
0: We're in the big time.
1: Yes.
0: Hawaii would be a good game for you.
1: Okay. Let's do it. I'm in.
0: Vegas. We got a bunch. And then, of course, hockey. You're right. They're cranking too. So we've got to get back at it. Thanks, Dan.
1: Thank you. Great seeing you again.
0: You too.
1: All right. Thanks, Scott.
0: There will be some announcements tomorrow that will be coming from Dan Wright and the team at Armada that we'll be telling you more about tomorrow on the program. So we're looking forward to that as well. But a good overview of the company there from Dan today. So my question for you is simply this, friends. This is not going anywhere. Nobody can wave a magic wand and say stop, like they could have said stop the internet, stop the airplane, stop electricity. That's not possible. It's here. So what concerns do you have so this technology is used as a force for good, which includes healthcare benefits and making folks more efficient and all that? Are you calming down at all when you hear some of these conversations? Answer that question when we come back.
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0: All right, we're live in Washington, D.C., Impact 250. 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Harwood, Country Fried Steak, exit off I-29, of course. And let's go to 94, shall we? Valley City, barbecued pulled pork mac and cheese, PetroServe USA, exit 292. Castleton Chicken Alfredo, very good. 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Spicy, cheesy sausage mac. You're supposed to be hungry at this point. PetroServe USA. Jamie sent a note, said, thank you for being a reasonable voice on AI. I don't want to convince you of anything. I honestly don't. I want to just tell you what I believe, what I've come to know about this. When I first heard the term AI, you know what I thought it was? AI, I thought, was artificial insemination. That's where you do the turkey baster with cows. I think that's what that is. And that's honestly what I thought AI was. And then I finally realized, wait a minute. I think it was Dr. Mark Hagerot, who used to be the chancellor of the North Dakota University system. Now he's actually a member of this committee that Jonathan Wary is chairing, House member from Castleton, that David Hogue, the Senate Majority Leader, in true visionary cred. I mean, I don't know the term I'm trying to find, but I don't know of another state in the union that has set up a standing committee of the legislature, first as an interim committee, and now my understanding is after the last interim committee meeting, which will be October 6th at Grand Farm, this committee known as North Dakota First Committee on Data Centers and AI. They want North Dakota to be first. And the word I've heard them use over and over again is for the policies of this committee to be protecting North Dakota citizens, not only from things that might happen in the neighborhood of where there isn't a data center, where do you locate them, how do you keep them far enough away from communities and residential areas, but also protecting North Dakotans best can be done from the actual technology of AI. But I need you to help me understand what it is you think we wouldn't want to harness in the way of good from artificial intelligence. Consider it again, knowledge. We're talking about, in the case of Armada, boxes at 10 megawatts and below that are basically a knowledge factory. You get them energy, you put compute in them, meaning like chips and racks and whatnot, and what they produce is knowledge. It's not any different than a North Dakota farmer that farms wheat. He does wheat, data centers do knowledge. Okay? Oil and gas industry, we get a twofer out of them because they're pulling out oil and they're pulling out natural gas, and then that powers things like the data centers. And of course, obviously helps us have America energy dominance, you know, America first. So all these come together. Again, I'm not trying to convince anybody of anything, which is not easy these days. I mean, you literally could put a room full of people. We're in Washington, D.C. We could find the Washington Convention Center, and we'd fill the place, and we'd say, okay, these people believe it's dark outside. These people believe it's light outside. And these 20,000 people would argue with each other for an hour about the weather. Well, when I walked in here, it was light, but now maybe it's dark. You know, or some sort of stupid argument like that. Americans, right now, at this point in time, argue about everything. So I'm out of that game. I'm going to tell you what I believe. I'm going to try to do my best to say, here's what I've acquired in the way of knowledge from listening to people. That's the job of a talk show host. You listen to people, you try and understand, and then you repeat back what you've learned, and you advocate based on what you've learned and try to convey in the way of a rational, calm conversation on the radio. That's my job. That's what I try and do. Most days, not very well. We're going to talk next hour. And by the way, we'll be here tomorrow again for more Impact 250. Thursday, I'll also be in D.C. for the National Aviation Hall of Fame. John D. Odegaard, namesake of the Aerospace School of Sciences at UND, going in. That's going to be a big day. Friday from New York City, wrapping up the United Nations stuff that's happening up there. More after this. Don't go away.
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17: The number of U.S. dairy farms is expected to fall below 20,000 by the end of the decade. A senior dairy analysis has recently said that the decline in farm numbers has not translated to lower milk production. They've lost 100,000 farms across the U.S. since the 90s. But we're making more than 50% more milk in that time. And we're making much more milk with the cows that we have. It's not a story of less milk or fewer farms, but more milk per cow. The consolidation has affected smaller and medium-sized dairy operations more frequently as producers pursue greater efficiencies across the board.
16: That's today's Focus on the Field with Bridget Riedel, your ag industry expert. Tune in for Bridget's Ag News updates each weekday here on The Flag.
18: 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The Flag. It's 12 o'clock.
19: Not just talk, action. I'm Lisa Brady, Fox News. That's part of President Trump's message to the UN General Assembly.
20: I can report to you with pride that America is back and our country is stronger today than ever before.
19: And he says he doesn't like to let problems fester, confronting threats he says others have ignored and calling Iran a terrorist regime.
20: I call on all nations to join us in enforcing the complete economic isolation of Iran until they stop their attacks on commercial shipping, relinquish their nuclear ambitions, and cease their support of terror.
19: He also denies reports of the U.S. running low on munitions and suggests the upcoming midterm elections will not be part of his decision on a possible deal with Iran. After his speech, the president signing a new security pact with Denmark and Greenland, easing tensions with the NATO allies.
21: The deal allows the U.S. to expand its existing space base in northern Greenland and establish additional defense bases in two other locations. Danish Prime Minister Mette Frederiksen says the deal could last forever.
22: We are strengthening our common security, boosting our common deterrence, showing our adversaries who we are.
21: President Trump has threatened a U.S. takeover of Greenland, a longtime territory of Denmark, arguing the NATO ally was not doing enough to secure the Arctic.
19: Fox's Jared Halpern, and at the White House, where later this week the president will host a summit with China's president, and a variety of thorny issues could come up.
23: We really don't know where this summit is going to go. We don't know what President Xi really wants out of it.
19: Fox's Steve Harrigan in Beijing.
23: We've already had some talks, some preliminary talks about AI. FBI, possibly setting up a hotline between the two sides. But whether it gets to Taiwan or not is going to be a big question.
19: A multi-billion dollar arms sale from the U.S. to Taiwan is on hold for now. 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
1: I move mountains for a living. Literally. That means I don't carry hand lotion, and when it comes to serious heartburn, I don't mess around with anything but Rolaids Max Strength. Its dual active formula has 1,500 milligrams of calcium carbonate and magnesium hydroxide that relieves heartburn fast. And the best part? The roll fits right here in my pocket, so I can get back to moving mountains.
2: Rolaids spells

0: While the president is at the UN meeting with other world leaders, Vice President J.D. Vance just announcing the latest federal fraud crackdown, focusing on Obamacare.
1: We had a system in this country that rewarded brokers, that made people rich for enrolling fake people in programs that are meant to ensure that our fellow citizens have health care. This was a scandal.
0: The Trump administration removing more than 700,000 people from Obamacare health care plans, saying they were fraudulently enrolled, and announcing tighter eligibility requirements. Democrats have accused the administration of trying to sabotage Obamacare. The death of Hayden Panettiere is ruled an accident by a medical examiner.
2: The coroner in Greenville, South Carolina, says the death of Hollywood actress Hayden Panettiere was caused by an accidental overdose of several drugs, among them fentanyl. The 36-year-old was found unresponsive inside her apartment home last month. Her sometimes boyfriend, Brian Hickerson, was at the apartment at the time. The report from the examiner stated the other drugs found in her system included alprazolam, otherwise known as Xanax, used to treat mental health issues. Police in Greenville continue their investigation. Eben Brown, Fox News.
0: The U.S. has a new longest-running hit, now 23 weeks on top of the Billboard Hot 100.
3: He's choosing Texas, I can tell.
0: Ella Langley's Choosing Texas, dethroning Mariah Carey's All I Want for Christmas Is You, which held the previous record, 22 weeks at number one. Analytics company Luminate says Choosing Texas, released last October, has racked up more than 900 million on-demand streams in the U.S. and more than 1.25 billion globally as of mid-August. Right now, the NASDAQ still hitting new highs, up 86 points, but the Dow is down 236, the S&P down a fraction. And Lisa Brady, Fox News.
4: Sunshine across the listening area, and we'll see a high near 68. Winds south-southeast at 6 to 15 miles per hour. Tonight, skies continue to be mostly clear with lows in the mid-40s. Winds south-southeast 11 to 14. Wednesday, a slight chance for showers in the afternoon. Otherwise, mostly sunny and breezy with winds south-southeast 15 to 22 with gusts reaching 34 miles per hour. Highs are expected to be in the low 70s. From the Flag Skywatch Weather Center, I am meteorologist Leah Jones.
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7: All right, America, North of South Dakota, Minnesota, Montana, the breadbasket of the USA. How are you? Welcome to a Tuesday edition, live from Washington, D.C. What's on your mind? My name is Scott Henin. Mark Feifley is going to join me this hour. Mark is a Wishick, North Dakota native who has spent a lot of years in Washington, D.C.
8: A lot.
7: And still is alive. I can't believe it. How are you not like some swamp-dwelling creature right now? How is it possible that you...
8: It sometimes will just take over.
7: Does it?
8: Yeah, this the swamp.
7: And you have like, you're kind of...
8: You have to get out.
7: Oh, that's what you do, then you leave Washington.
8: The more time that you spend in Washington, D.C., the more chances that you become a swamp dweller.
7: But you've been here a long time. When did you first come to Washington?
8: 1997.
7: Right.
8: So
7: the flood of 97.
8: The 97 flood.
7: That scared you out of Grand Forks.
8: It did. And then, my friend Robert said, move to Washington, D.C.
7: Who's Robert?
8: Robert Hushka. He was the editor of the Dakota Student newspaper.
7: And he gave you a little advice.
8: He gave me advice.
7: Okay.
8: And I took it.
7: And what was his advice? Why did he say go to Washington?
8: Because he saw that I liked politics, and I liked adventure, and I liked crisis.
7: Okay.
8: From the flood.
7: And you came from a media family?
8: Yes. So my grandparents ran the Cass County Reporter in Castleton. And then we had also the newspapers in Mayville, the Trail County Tribune.
7: Newspaper magnates, your grandfather.
8: Yes, yep. Yes, yes. You could find out who Alice was having coffee with.
7: That was the best of newspapers.
8: And, I miss

0: the city council meeting, what the mill levy increase is going to be by the county.
1: I know. Very good, valuable information for the people of Castleton and Mayville, who now probably don't know that, even though it's on some website somewhere.
0: I don't think there is a Trail County Tribune anymore.
1: That's
0: It's all the Hillsborough banana, as we used to call it.
1: Our company took a little endeavor into the newspaper business, figuring that if you're going to have a newspaper anywhere, if you put one in the one of the biggest producing regions, counties in this case, in all of the world.
0: Yes.
1: McKinsey County.
0: McKinsey.
1: You know, the epicenter of the Bakken, that by gosh, the newspaper there would be very, very, you know, you could serve the people well with a newspaper, and you could make a buck or two, which is the American way.
0: If there's one last place.
1: Yeah, we lost a lot of bucks, actually. We didn't make any bucks.
0: Thank you for trying.
1: Yeah. Miserable failure in the business. Bill Marcil, Jr., whom we purchased WDAY radio from years ago, said some version of, you know what, you guys are good at running radio stations, we're not. You're not so good at running newspapers, we are. So, and get a little of this. Your grandparents are rolling over in their grave over this, Mark. When the Forum Communications recently purchased some newspapers spread throughout the country, the company, I forget the name of the company, also owned the Williston Herald. Okay, and so they made a transaction for a number of the newspapers, and they got to the end, and they said, "Would you like the Williston Herald as well?" And the Marcil family said, "You know, we're good here. What do you want for it?" They said, "Just take it."
0: Just take it. Yeah, that's the word.
1: They gave away the Williston Herald for exactly zero, and that's the state of the newspaper business right now. This is so very sad, isn't it?
0: So tough. Yeah, it really is. And then that's brought about the challenges. We don't have that community. You know, were talking last hour about the challenges that we have, that we're all arguing with each other. Because instead of having the nightly news and the paper that showed up where you had some ability to figure out what was going on in the world, now we have social media, which just plays to our instincts of what's my philosophy, what's my ideology, who agrees with me, and that's where most of my attention span goes to. And then we have no attention span.
1: We don't.
0: The average soundbite in a news story right now is 4.3 seconds.
1: Is it really?
0: Can you imagine trying to get a message out in 4.3 seconds? Yeah.
1: Now, really I want to get into your message, expertise, if you will. Before I do that, just finish your story. Grandparents, the newspapers.
0: The newspapers, Fifely Chevrolet, Buick, Pontiac, and Wishick, North Dakota.
1: They have good sausage there, I heard.
0: And they're going to take the sausage regional and national.
1: Are they?
0: Now you can get it anywhere, any place.
1: I hope you're handling their branding for free as a native.
0: Stan, give me a call.
1: Yeah, okay.
0: We're here to help.
1: So then Wishick and Fifely Chevrolet, which everybody remembers that name. Is Fifely Chevrolet still there?
0: It sure is.
1: Okay, good.
0: And in Linton, and they also have the Ford dealership. So we've expanded to, we used to hate the Fords.
1: Is that right?
0: Yeah.
1: And this is your...
0: This is my uncle, my great-grandfather, Edward Peter Fifely, set up Fifely Chevrolet more than a century ago.
1: Amazing.
0: And it still operates today.
1: What nationality is Fifely?
0: Very German.
1: Very German,
0: so,
1: okay.
0: 150 years ago...
1: You're one of those German...
0: In November.
1: You're Germans from out west.
0: We made the voyage from Germany to the United States and got on one of those, you know, steamers... And then got to the port of Baltimore, November of 150 years ago. So we're celebrating 250, and it's kind of a mile marker for our family as well.
1: That's super cool. All right, so then Chevrolet, you've explained the family biz pretty good. Talk about when you sort of got involved, decided to go to UND, wanted to do what?
0: So you graduated
1: Wishick?
0: Graduated from Wishick High School.
1: Okay. How many in your senior class?
0: About 20. Yeah.
1: So your reunions are not large,
0: they're
1: but they're
0: not
1: fun.
0: Large, no. Yeah. There's we can have it in at Maggie's Cafe.
1: Right.
0: Or the Prairie Winds. Then went to UND. Worked in the radio station in Wishick, North Dakota. And so learned a lot about marketing and how to tell stories by having to communicate in a 500-watt radio station in the middle of nowhere. Hmm. And we had such illustrious guests on as Governor Edward Schaefer, Kevin Kramer, the then head of North Dakota Tourism. We even had Earl Pomeroy, God bless him, on our show. So that was kind of getting involved in politics. Then I go to UND.
1: Can I tell you a quick Earl Pomeroy story before you get to UND? During the flood of 97, we ended up bunking together.
0: Uh-huh.
1: Crazy right-wing talk show host. and more liberal Democrat from Valley City, North Dakota. He's Valley City a kid, wasn't he?
0: Valley City, yeah.
1: Anyway, I interrupted you. Go ahead.
0: No, and then,
1: we joke about that now, that we bunked together. That's how the flood brought everybody together.
0: That it did.
1: Yeah, if you were Republican or Democrat, you wanted to, number one, dig out your basement if necessary, and number two, help people if you didn't have the misfortune.
0: Get some sandbags.
1: Yeah, exactly.
0: Sandbags don't know Democrat or Republican.
1: They do not. Very good point.
0: Then at the University of North Dakota, I became the sports editor of the Dakota Student, and that's where I met Robert Hushka. And my first boss was Chuck Klosterman, who is a writer, New York Times bestseller, who has another book coming out next month, by the way. Check it out.
1: Okay.
0: And kind of learned then how to tell stories about Gino Gasparini getting fired. The infamous nickel disappeared between the Bison and the Sioux.
1: It did.
0: All sorts of telling of being able to figure out what's the hook, what's the story. And then I also got a job as the stringer for the Associated Press, so how to write fast and quick and smart.
1: All this in school.
0: All this in school. And the flood happened, 97, and the whole community, of course, was evacuated in Grand Forks. And the only job at that point was to be a local hire for FEMA. And so that became my first federal job working for the Clinton administration and James Lee Witt at FEMA.
1: Although kind of a nonpartisan position, right?
0: And
1: if you're in FEMA,
0: yes,
1: you're not so much.
0: Very much.
1: Yeah, yeah.
0: So that kind of gave me that inspiration to get involved. And that was the first real big crisis of any type that I worked in. And when the hours at FEMA started getting cut, and we were doing the recovery radio at the Odegaard Center.
1: We invented that, by the way.
0: The whole concept.
1: Kind of invented that on the fly, as I recall, didn't
0: Absolutely.
1: We?
0: And we were doing overnights with Richard Schaefer, our journalism professor at UND.
1: I have to add to your story a little bit, because you're too modest to mention this. But I was, of course, on the air, KCNN, at the time during the flood. And all of us had, I don't know, 3-4 very challenging months leading up to the flood, because we knew obviously the forecast and the river was high, and you know, you just knew bad things could happen. So they're prepping, they're building dikes, doing all that stuff. Well, we pretty much have 24/7 coverage a good 3-4 months leading up to the flood, right? And then when the town literally floods, East Grand Forks, as late Mayor Lynn Staus used to say, meant everyone got flooded. That's what EGF stood for. Mm-hmm. Everyone got flooded. East Grand Forks, the entire town flooded. Huge portion in Grand Forks. Largest evacuation of an American city since World War II. They were told to leave town.
0: Mm-hmm.
1: So when you're on the radio trying to serve people, tell them what's going on, you have employees who have homes that have now been flooded. They have family members. And so essentially the single guy ended up on the radio the whole time, and everybody else left. And you were aware of this and offered relief.
0: We came in.
1: You came in and said, let us help.
0: We did the night shift.
1: You did the night shift, but there was no such thing as day or night right there. The town was moving 24/7. The guard was moving people in and out 24/7. Mm-hmm. Governors were coming in. Now Senator Kevin Cramer was Governor Schaefer's point person on the ground.
0: Right.
1: Because he was at Economic Development then, at what is now the Commerce Department, so he was in charge of that. You had General Keith Bierke, also in charge of, you know, and there's just so much going on, and you helped us cover it all. So thank you. I don't know if I've ever thanked you for that.
0: You're very welcome. And for that, if you look up Scott Henin, you see in his biography that he is the recipient of the Edward R. Murrow Award for Broadcasting for Small Market Radio, because he set up that flood radio network.
1: That was very kind. I'd forgotten even about that. We're not the kind of radio company that puts those on our web pages, you know.
0: Yeah.
1: Even though that is a very distinguished award.
0: Very.
1: Obviously.
0: Very.
1: Yeah, and we were humbled to serve the people. That's what radio is supposed to do, serve the people. All right, more on the messaging and Mark's story when we come back.
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8: 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We'll do it Wednesday at 6 a.m. till 9 a.m. Hump day. Yeah, Brian Kronk swings in about 7:35. Talks money and markets and all of that.
9: We'll get some advice from Jill Patry on putting our lawns and gardens to bed. Sadly, it's that time of year.
8: Yeah.
9: I know. Bridget tells us where we can visit a John Deere tractor museum. We've got some rain in the forecast.
8: Big Game James at the sports desk and more. 6 a.m. to 9 a.m. Need to Know Morning Show. Hump Day edition. Wednesday right here on the flag.

0: 20 past the hour, live in Washington, D.C. today, talking to a Washington hand. I was going to say old Washington hand, but I don't want to make you too old. Mm-hmm. Speaking of old, Joan Jett, hear this song?
1: Yeah, 68, buddy, today.
0: How old do you think she is?
1: Let that sink in.
2: I don't want to know.
0: She's 68?
2: Whoa.
1: Yeah.
0: Did she do the casino circuit now, or does she have some dignity?
2: I think she does.
0: I think most of the people should have some dignity.
1: She's still touring. Yep.
0: Why do they keep playing when it's funny?
2: At 8 o'clock at night, a performer has to be somewhere.
0: Oh, it's just in their DNA.
2: Yes.
1: There you go.
2: Think about it. Larry King did a TV show long after CNN. I don't think anybody watched it. Our old Fargo friend, Ed Schultz, he still did a TV show until his last days. Why? Because at 8 o'clock at night, they want to have a microphone on talking. That's and the same thing with the Joan Jetts and the Slash and Axl Rose and all those guys. And people still pay to go. So, hey, go do it.
0: You're proving to me that you're a better man than me because I'm like, just go and be with your grandkids. Like, you know, why do you at 75 have to be on the stage at Dakota Magic Casino in Hankinson with 20 people smoking like a chimney?
2: To bring it back to Washington, D.C., look at the United States Senate.
0: Yeah.
2: People will say, Mitch McConnell, he should go spend time with his family.
0: That'd be nice. Like,
2: Mitch McConnell wants to go to the Senate, and he wants to vote. And the same thing with the Democrats with Dianne Feinstein. You have these tiny, tiny little old people walking through there. And should they be in the retirement home? Is it a form of elder abuse almost? Sort of, kind of. But that's what they want to do.
0: That's their DNA.
2: Yeah.
0: That's kind of sad, though. When your existence is defined by, I need to be in the well of the Senate.
2: True.
0: Rather than, and I have to tell you a quick story about
2: hobbies.
0: This. I was, I've had the pleasure of being in the Senate gallery a number of times.
2: Mm-hmm.
0: And it's largely just being around this game for so long, you end up with, Colin Peterson one time gave me a seat to the State of the Union address because he didn't want to give it to anybody or had anybody. You want to go? Mm-hmm. Right. So I've gone a few State of the Unions. I was there at the most recent one. I've been in the gallery. I, as a radio talk show host over the years, see some Democrats and how they operate, and my blood boils. One of those was always Sherrod Brown, who was defeated.
2: Ohio.
0: Yeah, the last tournament. He's running again now to get J.D. Vance's old seat.
2: Mm.
0: And a lot of people believe Ohio will be a pickup because he's doing pretty well. But anyway, he's a socialist, left-leaning, Dick Durbin kind of liberal, right, from Ohio. I detest the guy. I detest his rhetoric.
2: Strong with the union household.
0: Right. But I'm fine with union households, but guy's a jerk, and he goes too far.
2: Mm-hmm.
0: But anyway, that's my perception of him, right? So one time I'm in the Senate gallery, and to your point, I'm looking down at, one-third of the Senate, without regard to Republican and Democrat, one-third of the Senate resembled very closely to the people that I would see when I would visit my mom at the memory care.
2: Mm-hmm.
0: And that makes me want to weep for them. Okay, it's embarrassing. It defines their existence. Finish my Sherrod Brown story.
2: Mm-hmm.
0: He comes up because his daughter and clearly his grandkids are in the gallery watching them work one time when I'm up there watching all this, right? And he comes up, and he was the coolest grandpa ever. He's doting on his grandkids. He's giving his daughter a little peck on the cheek. They're having small talk about, did you like pizza we had last night? All that. I had a completely different opinion of Sherrod Brown at that moment. I still don't like his politics, but I think we forget sometimes these people are human.
2: So I went to both the Republican convention and the Democratic conventions last cycle. And to the Democratic convention, the people that got me the floor passes was Sherrod Brown.
0: Mm-hmm.
2: So he gets the idea of bipartisanship as well. And I think that he was very strong with one of my clients, and his staff is very nice. So thank you, Sherrod Brown. That doesn't mean we want you to win, but
0: I said something one time about Kyrsten Sinema, who from Arizona was there and to me was a bit of a dingbat, kind of a flashy dresser, and she seemed to me, I'm being very vulnerable here and telling you what I think.
2: Mm-hmm.
0: I look at her and say, she's a dingbat. So Senator Kevin Cramer, I believe, came in to the Senate as part of that freshman class with her. I forget there's a connection. And one time I said to him, I said, how dumb is she? And he said, let me tell you something. In his very kindred North Dakota kind of way, if you're in the U.S. Senate, you're not dumb.
2: Hmm.
0: You may be a lot of things, but you're not dumb.
2: True.
0: In the U.S. Senate. And I think even people watching when John Fetterman was elected say, what have we become? Look at that guy. Hmm. Smartest Democrat in the Senate by far, in my view.
2: Yeah.
0: So, you know, I guess the challenge here is you got to look at them as human beings. You're not going to agree. You're not going to disagree. But it kind of gets back to the Tip O'Neill, Ronald Reagan era, which is completely gone now.
2: That is far gone.
0: It's destroyed. Yeah. But back to the, we'll finish on the group home. Is it not sad to you that people can't say, I would rather be with my kids and grandkids, even though I had a great career here and Mitch McConnell, and a lot of my listeners right now are going to throw up in their mouth when I say this. There should be a statue to Mitch McConnell in close proximity to the Supreme Court of the United States because of what he did to get five justices approved to the Supreme Court for Donald J. Trump. And it's sort of, what have you done for you lately? Now Republicans hate him. It's insane to me.
2: So I think that do it as long as you can. So that's part of it. And I think it would be better served by a young person going in and working that every day. And I think that's part of the challenge that Congress has right now is that they don't tend to take a lot of strong stands. They're trying to get the best hit out of a congressional committee meeting where they make somebody uncomfortable and they get something that goes viral and they can raise money off of it. That's the unfortunate challenge right now that's going on. That nobody's really focused on the big, horrible issues that are ahead of us.
0: Should we take the cameras out of the committee meetings?
2: No, I think you have to have it there.
0: Transparency?
2: But I think
0: everybody's performing for the camera. They don't do anything anyway.
2: I think it's that make some of it useful. You know, make some of that committee hearing useful. Don't just use it as the way to beat the daylights out of the other side and try and get your 18-second soundbite onto Instagram Reels or whatever the priority is.
0: Here's another little dirty secret. If you think Dianne Feinstein at the end or Mitch McConnell now are making one decision about how to vote, you need to put down the crack pipe. This is the point when staff runs their show.
2: They run it, yeah. That was Strom Thurmond, too. He was ancient.
0: Jim Inhofe was very well gone by the end, and his staff was, you know, making decisions. I didn't elect any of their staff members.
2: Term limits. So would you be in favor of term limits?
0: I'm not, because I think that's the voting box.
2: Mm-hmm.
0: That's up to us. I think we've outsourced way too much of our citizen responsibilities. If you don't like somebody, vote them out. Well, then the system's too powerful, and the money takes over, and
2: about a balanced budget amendment?
0: We should have done it.
2: Have a balanced budget.
0: Ken Conrad and Byron Dorgan, greatest black mark on their career was stopping in 1995 a balanced budget amendment.
2: Mm-hmm.
0: I was here. I was covering it all. Newt Gingrich, Contract with America. They were within a sliver. Can you imagine if in 1995 or 96 we'd passed a balanced budget amendment, what this country would be like right now? We would not have $40 trillion in debt. That's an obvious, and I can't even imagine the prosperity we'd have.
2: Mm-hmm.
0: Why didn't it happen?
2: End of the day, Washington and Democrats and Republicans can agree on one thing, spending money. That's the reality of it. The Republicans want more money for defense. They want more money in lower taxes, and that for both those things. And Democrats just want to spend on every social welfare program known to man.
0: Well, they're clearly all drunk. Figuratively speaking, they are drunk. And we have the mother of all financial hangovers right now, $40 trillion in debt.
2: And it's getting much worse.
0: And how does this movie end?
2: Not well.
0: No.
2: It probably becomes a bad asset. A
0: I like
2: asset.
0: Happy endings. I'm a big fan of happy endings on many fronts. But there's no way there's a happy ending when it comes to $40 trillion in debt. Let's talk about the midterms when we come back with Mark Feinfeld. Don't go away.
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6: I'm Bonnie Amistadi. Rising material costs, labor shortages, and severe weather continue to push property insurance rates higher across North Dakota. At Monday's Residential Resiliency Roundtable in Bismarck, Insurance Commissioner John Gottfried urged leaders to focus on risk prevention. He emphasized that engineering damage-resistant homes and strengthening local fire departments are critical steps to keeping insurance affordable. House Republican leaders are focusing on energy prices and economic issues as the general election approaches. House Majority Leader Steve Scalise argues conservative energy policies offer voters the best relief at the pump.
7: Right now, gas prices in blue states, states run by Democrats, are 55 cents a gallon higher than in red states. So if you want high gas prices, even higher than they are today, elect Democrats.
6: Scalise is in Fargo campaigning for Representative Julie Fedorchuk. 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
9: Sunshine across the listening area, and we'll see a high near 68. Winds south-southeast at 6 to 15 miles per hour. Tonight, skies continue to be mostly clear with lows in the mid-40s. Winds south-southeast 11 to 14. Wednesday, a slight chance for showers in the afternoon. Otherwise, mostly sunny and breezy with winds south-southeast 15 to 22 with gusts reaching 34 miles per hour. Highs are expected to be in the low 70s. From the Flag Skywatch Weather Center, I am meteorologist Leah Jones.

0: I'm going to check out some text here because we've been chatting about it a lot, and I want to get your input. You can call us at 701-271-1100 or text us 701-271-1100. Last time Mr. Feifley was on the program, we call What's On Your Mind, he said the midterm elections will be decided by the price of gas. And that will determine whether or not Republicans retain control of the House and the Senate. And I would argue if they do not, the vast majority of the progress of Donald J. Trump as President of the United States, the reforms that he's brought to this town, the battle fronts that he's chosen to, will end. Mm-hmm. It'll essentially be like the first Trump term, where very early on Barack Obama went to war, obviously, with them, used the CIA intel apparatus of the country to do the Russia thing and shut down his agenda. And I guarantee you, House and Senate goes to Democrats. Day one is going to be impeachment 3.0, 4.0. They will do everything in their power to stop the Trump administration. So this, we say it all the time, oh, this is the most important election ever. If you care about Donald Trump finishing strong, taking one big, beautiful bill like momentum into the second term to build up the military, to, you know, set up whoever's the next president for the ability to continue great prosperity, we have to win the midterms. As of today, you would have to be a low IQ person, to borrow a phrase from the president, to think that the Republicans have a chance of retaining control based on data. Based on that. So Mark and I aren't talking about this, but I first need to say a quick commercial. Can I?
1: Yes, sir.
0: Because without the commercials, the show doesn't go. Yeah. We're broke. We're shutting everything off. I want to talk about my friends at the University of Mary. All right. And would you like an MBA? Do you have an MBA? You have an MBA in life, don't you?
1: I do need one. I do need one. Yeah. It would help me a great deal.
0: It would, yeah. And actually, an MBA from the University of Mary, they should probably just give you an honorary degree and beat UND to it,
1: you've
0: spoken in commencement addresses, but you don't yet have the tassel.
1: That doesn't matter.
0: I know, but you, Mary, might. 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
1: Whoa.
0: $10,000, and they have a lot of them. 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Sound like a good deal?
1: Mm-hmm.
0: Yeah. $10,000 tuition.
1: And I don't have to move to Bismarck.
0: You can do it from the moon.
1: Whoa.
0: Do you have something against Bismarck? We have an affiliate in Bismarck right now. You probably made people mad.
1: No, I'm talking for the person that might be in Fargo that wants to get it.
0: It's got a Wyshig bias of Bismarck.
1: Yeah.
0: So last time you were on, we were talking about the midterms, and you said the people right now are going to see the ballot as a question between someone crazy. You weren't saying he was crazy. You're saying there's a big part of the electorate that believes Donald Trump is crazy. They perceive him as crazy.
1: Mm-hmm.
0: And on the other side of the ledger, what are they looking at? Related, you'll lower my gas prices because he didn't? Or what's the question before voters?
1: I think more it's just this is an anti-Trump vote. So what the Democrats don't have this cycle that they had in 2006 when I was in the White House, or some of these other really big high turnout where the entire political party was thrown out of the House or the Senate, whether it was the Republicans in 2010 that took over or the Democrats in 2006, is that they had like this genius savant type campaign apparatus, a Rahm Emanuel. People remember him as the chief of staff to Clinton, deputy chief of staff to Obama. And he ran the Democratic Senatorial Campaign Committee in 2006. And he ran it with an iron fist. He told people to shut up, to get their act together, to raise money. Don't get off base or off your message. And the Democrats don't have that right now. They have Hakeem Jeffries, the Democratic House leader, and they have Charles Schumer, who's not exactly a get-up-and-go guy either.
0: Can I just pause you there, though? Mark Feifley, by the way, with us, worked for Bush 43, cabinet secretaries, ambassadors, and a kid from Wyshig, North Dakota that's done pretty good, been in this town a long time, knows it well. Are they really the leaders of the Democratic Party? I feel like Chuck Schumer, Yes, he is the Senate minority leader.
1: That's the problem they have.
0: Yeah, AOC runs this party. Mamdani runs this party.
1: The energy is with the progressive socialists.
0: Correct.
1: That's where the energy is.
0: And anybody normal cannot put their head out, or they're going to get chopped off.
1: What Rahm Emanuel would do is he would fight to keep those people off the ballots, because he knew. So he would find former cops and business people and military veterans, and he would run those people. And now, unfortunately for the Democrats in some instances, they're being seen through the eyes of Mamdani, who I think is a brilliant politician. I think watch Mamdani, New York mayor, with the sound off, and he's actually a happy politician.
0: Yes.
1: Now, I wouldn't agree with a lot of what he's saying, but he gets it. You watch most Republicans and most politicians in general without the sound on, and they look like it's a hostage video. That's the difference. And Mamdani gets that. And that's why he's successful. He'll never be president because he wasn't born here.
0: Right.
1: But he can drive a lot of news, and he can drive a lot of voters to the voting booth.
0: So let me just test my theory on you. I believe right now, because of where the president's poll ratings are at, right or wrong. Now, again, I would walk on broken glass for Donald J. Trump at any point in time, because I've never seen anyone more committed to a cause, in this case, protecting, defending, building America back, that didn't need to be there. He doesn't need to be there for professional gain, for personal gain. This man's a great husband, a great father. He's a billionaire. 99.9% of his businesses have turned out fantastic. He was a superstar and loved by all when he was on Apprentice, and now he's hated. Because what? He wants to fix the country, okay? I interviewed him in 2012. He was in Trump Tower, and he was campaigning, believe it or not, for Mitt Romney at the time. He was talking about China is the biggest threat. He was talking about we have to break OPEC. Everything he talked about then, he was right about the country, and he's gone in there years later and done it when he didn't need to do it. And so the man's a patriot. He's damn near lost his life because he cares about America. His family, literally, they have a bounty on the head of his son right now in Iran. They want to murder his son and put a bounty on his head. They call Melania's despicable things. And the guy gets up every day, and according to Don Jr., who told me one time at a dinner when I asked a simple question, does your dad sleep? That was my question for Don Jr. You know what he said? Never more than 4 hours, can survive perfectly fine on three. This is some kind of a machine human who clearly loves America and is willing to put himself in harm's way to do it. He's a patriot. That having been said,
1: yes,
0: we have an electorate of a bunch of wussies and, soy boys and people who, he's mean to people and he sends out a tweet and I don't like that and I wish he wouldn't call that guy a moron or Rosie O'Donnell fat. Who cares? He's trying to save America. But I can't change how people think about a president.
1: Right.
0: I can't. So I wish he would spend 90% of his day talking about the positive work he's done, and 10% trolling. But I fear sometimes it's 10-90 right. The other way.
1: And the thing that inspired a lot for Trump in the earlier parts of his presidency, before a lot of this crazy stuff, was he does wake up every day and say, what's the stock market opening up at this morning? What is the price of gasoline? What is the interest rate, and is it low enough for somebody to buy a house? What is the unemployment rate, and how do we get it lower? All of those things. I would challenge that maybe there's some people in the Biden administration that would look at that every day and figure out how do we keep those things in line. But I don't think they had the ability to actually capture it.
0: And their policies made everything worse.
1: Yeah. And now we look at the cost of living. 47% of registered voters say that's the most important issue. And when they go to the grocery store, they go to the gas station, they see that it's costing them some more money, about a dollar plus per gallon. And that's having a cascading effect on prices across the board. And that's the challenge Trump has. And that's why the Democrats right now have a 5-point lead in the generic congressional ballot.
0: What does that mean, congressional? Explain
1: so
0: that.
1: Who
0: are you going to vote for?
1: You survey 2,000 voters, and you say, are you likely to vote if yes? And then do you support the Democratic Party or the Republican Party? 48% say Democrat. 43% say Republican. It's more of a generic look because it doesn't
0: snapshot.
1: Look at every district individually.
0: Is it historically pretty accurate?
1: It's pretty accurate, yeah. If it's a 5-point for the Democrats, and you don't know, because polling at this point is all over the place,
0: right.
1: So you can't take this as the gospel, but it does give you a snapshot of where the electorate is right now.
0: But I've also
1: seen Trump's approval rating is at 33%, which is just a spiral of badness.
0: Why is it 33%?
1: I think it's because he...
0: Price of gas, Iran...
1: It's a combination
0: personalities.
1: Of the price of gas, and it's just too much. Too much. You know, the constant...
0: Wears people out.
1: 3 a.m., Truth Social posts, the constant just barrage of things. And to some degree, that works for him, because I was watching... Don't beat me up here, but I was watching CBS News the other day.
0: They're not bad, actually. I'm rooting for CBS News, actually.
1: And one story was about the East Wing and how much money it's costing. Another story was about he wants to demolish the Kennedy Center. And another story was about some other little pick-and-you thing, which is a big thing in somebody's minds and hearts. But and it's that is just continual coverage of those types of things, and picking every word out that he says. And so I wish that Trump would, and I think everybody who's ever worked for him, everybody that's been that person that can go in and fix him, that's in the end of the day, you would want somebody to go in, a Susie Wiles, a Brett Reince Priebus, somebody that chief of staff to go, boss, just be quiet. So the other thing that I saw...
0: Has anybody ever told Donald J. Trump, just be quiet?
1: Probably they've tried. And then the next day they're looking for...
0: They work at McDonald's.
1: They're on K Street looking for work.
0: They're running a garbage truck with a vest.
1: Yeah. Yes.
0: It's just not his M.O. at all. But what you've described is reality. We can't change that. What would change that? Well, how do we win the midterms? Let's go to the positive side.
1: So right now, the Iranians walk into the U.N. and say, we give up.
0: Okay.
1: Strait of Hormuz.
0: Not going to happen, because they love this. They love his Trump approval rating.
1: They're looking at the calendar just like we are.
0: Sure.
1: And they're just, every 42 days until the election, they are just holding on tight.
0: They don't care about their people. They have the benefit of that. They don't care if they starve.
1: They murdered thousands of them in January.
0: So Iran's not going to change. They're going to hold out.
1: They're not going to change.
0: Yeah. And it was tougher than we thought it was going to be.
1: Very much. Very much. It was not as easy as taking out Maduro out of his lair in Caracas. This is a 47-year regime that has perplexed every president from Jimmy Carter to Donald Trump.
0: One more segment to go with Mark Feifley. We're going to talk about what Donald Trump can do. I have a contribution to this conversation. I spoke with Lynn Helms about this yesterday related to the price of oil and some things we could do. 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
12: 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We host the Need to Know Morning Show. We'll do it Wednesday at 6 a.m. till 9 a.m. Hump day! Yeah, Brian Kronk swings in about 7:35. Talks money and markets and all of that.
13: We'll get some advice from Jill Patry on putting our lawns and gardens to bed. Sadly, it's that time of year.
12: Yeah.
13: I know. Bridget tells us where we can visit a John Deere tractor museum. We've got some rain in the forecast.
12: 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Hump Day Edition. 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
0: Very experienced Washington hand, a political consultant, communications expert, worked for George W. Bush 43. Pretty sure I would have never been in the Oval Office with George W. Bush twice.
1: I don't know.
0: If it wasn't for Mark Feifley. And until Ed Schaefer screwed it up, he was the highest-ranking North Dakotan in the Bush administration, and he bumped you off King of the Hill to be Ag Secretary, for crying out loud.
1: A devastating day.
0: Yeah, it was very rude of Ed, but he's a great statesman, as you know. We love Ed.
1: He's a dear man.
0: Dear man, he certainly is. So Mark is going to walk us through how the Republicans can retain control. And he's going to say 90% of the next 6 minutes remaining in this on this. I'm going to say 10%.
1: So
0: I'll save my 10 till the end. I just want to say we're brought to you today by No Bull Smokehouse.
1: Ooh.
0: You hungry?
1: Yeah.
0: Because these
1: they deliver.
0: Well, yeah. There's food dudes. Do you have a sweet tooth?
1: I do. Yeah.
0: I do too. Do you have a meat tooth?
1: Barbecue.
0: Oh, exactly.
1: Yeah. Brisket.
0: So this is why you want No Bull Smokehouse. Amazing main dishes. They have a grilled cheese brisket sandwich that is like to die for. The cocktails are fantastic. My wife and I love it. I love the wonderful corn side dish they have, mashed potatoes. You can go with potato salad.
1: So while I'm studying for my master's degree
0: at the University of Mary,
1: I can take a study break and order from No Bull Smokehouse.
0: Correct. And you can have lunch there, 11 a.m. They open Monday through Thursday, go till 9 o'clock. Friday and Saturday they open for lunch at 11. And you know where the old Broadway is, of course. They're right across the street.
1: Oh, my goodness. You know, good location.
0: Yes. Jonathan Ackley runs a great operation there. NoBullFargo.com if you want to check out their menu, 6099 P Avenue. How do Republicans and Trump win the midterms?
1: First of all, and this is not going to happen, but somebody grab control of the Truth Social account.
0: Not going to happen.
1: I know.
0: If it hasn't happened to this day, it's not going to happen.
1: All right. So that's not going to happen. But I think part of it is give a tax holiday for the gas prices, for the gas tax. So federally, the gas tax, that takes a couple of percent, a couple of cents off each gallon of gas. And then challenge the Democratic governors, and all governors, but specifically the Democratic governors, to give a tax holiday as well for the state taxes they're going to take in. And then find some ways to cut or temporarily have that help out in the bottom line of workers.
0: And you could do that very quickly.
1: You could. So Bob Dole talked about it. Bob Dole had this plan.
0: Rest his soul.
1: When he ran in, 96? and was unsuccessful in Clinton. So the history of it working, not great, but at least it would do something. Now, that's not the only answer. But what Trump needs to do then...
0: It would be headlines, though. It would be big news.
1: Everything that he does, everything that he says, it is, here's how many seniors are saving money because there were no taxes on Social Security. And bring those seniors out and talk about them every day. The overtime workers, the people that are getting overtime and that overtime is tax-free, highlight them. You've got millions of seniors. You've got millions of hardworking Americans who are seeing some tax benefits and then no tax on tips. Every one of the servers, the people in the service industry that are also saving a great amount of money. And then what he's done on lowering prescription drugs as well. So those four or five things, that is his message every single day, every minute. And stop responding to every single question that comes from the media just because you can't say no. You have to say yes.
0: So to recap what I heard, tax holiday. You do it at the federal level quickly. Congress mm-hmm. can pass that. President could sign it. You challenge every state. Minnesota, for instance, right now, the gas tax, are you ready for this? Mm-hmm. 32.6 cents per gallon. So gas is $3-something. You take that in the federal gasoline tax, which is 20 cents. You've now lowered gas prices immediately 50-plus cents. Mm-hmm. Is that enough?
1: No. Then you have to go to the oil and gas companies and the owners and say, flood the market, you know, as we were talking
0: produce
1: about.
0: Produce more oil.
1: Produce more.
0: Quickly, fast.
1: Whatever you can do. Now, all these – what the energy company is going to say, we just don't have a spigot. You know, this is long-term planning, leasing, all that sort of thing. But we're not any one of these things is the overall solution. All of this would have to happen. And it would have to happen in the next 42 days to have – and then look like you're working on it. So don't look at the plans for how you're going to tear down the Kennedy Center, even though 0.0001% of us are ever going to step foot into the Trump Kennedy Center.
0: I will challenge
1: don't
0: you.
1: Allow that to take over.
0: I will challenge you this, and I've heard this directly. I should mm-hmm. replay the interview soon from two of his top communication people. He gives them instructions. Here's 10 things we're going to do this week. These 8 things are going to drive everybody crazy, and they're going to do about ballrooms, and they're going to go naming rights and everything else. And the two over here are going to be consequential. One big, beautiful bill, Golden Dome, whatever. It's a fine strategy, just
1: and
0: not now.
1: It's also 33% strategy.
0: Yeah.
1: So that's the challenge, is that – and for the communications people, it is to focus.
0: Yeah.
1: Just to focus. And the chief of staff and everybody at that White House. Now, here's the other thing that needs to happen, and that's the White House has to have a pressure cell within the domestic policy and within the foreign policy.
0: What's the pressure cell?
1: The pressure cell is where you are monitoring every single day what the price of gas is, how many ships are coming out of the Strait of Hormuz, how many are coming out of the Red Sea, what are we producing out of Venezuela, and so we know what those pressure points are. And then, how is it impacting Iran? Is it making their life more difficult? All of these sanctions that we're putting onto the Iranians, is it actually having an impact on the leaders of Iran, or do they just wipe it off and put the pressure, absorb it, and send it somewhere else?
0: Message discipline, lower the price of gas, and they win.
1: Yeah, I think that's right. And then, put a war czar in charge of Iran so that we get out of this thing.
0: I love it. Your lips to God's ears.
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17: It's time for the Richeson Report, your ag weather focus on the field with North Dakota State climatologist Daryl Richeson.
22: Today is the autumnal equinox. I talked about why today's sunrise, sunset are not separated by exactly 12 hours last week. So today I'll mention another weird equinox fact. Because the Earth revolves around the Sun in an ellipse, not a circle, it takes the Earth fewer days to travel from the autumnal equinox to the vernal equinox in the spring than it does to go from the spring to the autumnal equinox. What that means is our warm season is several days longer than our cold season. When you live in a cold climate like we do, I think most of you would agree that's a good thing. Of course, the folks in the southern hemisphere end up with a longer cold season.
17: That's the Richeson Report, your focus on the field with North Dakota State climatologist Daryl Richeson. Community focused, conservative minded. 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The flag. It's 1 o'clock.
23: It's the First Lady's turn. Elisa Brady, Fox News, calling it an extraordinary moment in human history.
24: Our success as leaders will be measured by what remains after we are gone.
23: First Lady Melania Trump urging more support for her Fostering the Future Global Coalition, aiming, she says, to empower children through technology education and saying they need the tools to navigate the future. This as President Trump holds meetings with world leaders, including the new UK Prime Minister and Ukraine's president, after defending the conflict with Iran during his speech to the UN General Assembly, warning against the regime being able to carry out large-scale terror attacks.
25: After giving Iran every chance for a deal, I took action to ensure that neither the United States nor any nation in this hall would ever have to face such a nightmare, such a catastrophic problem.
23: The president's still not ruling out a deal with Iran, but he also says any Iran decision will not be about the midterms, even as Democrats use the conflict as part of their messaging after a surge in oil and gas prices. Secretary of State Marco Rubio telling Fox,
26: "Every world leader you meet with tells the president, we agree they can't have a nuclear weapon. Eventually someone has to do something about it, or it's going to happen. And then imagine North Korea, but in the Middle East. That would be catastrophic for the world. And you wouldn't be paying $6 or whatever deal diesel is this morning, you'd be paying triple that because Iran would control it and say, you can't touch us. We have a nuclear weapon.
23: The Democrats have been gaining ground in the latest polls, and the president's worst ratings have been on cost of living. New Fox News power rankings give Democrats a bigger lead in the House, 215 seats to 201 for Republicans in the forecast, which means they would only need to flip three of 19 toss-up seats to take control of the House. 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

0: Expected to bring dangerous conditions like flash flooding to the southwest midweek. 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
1: Meantime, the eastern U.S. being warned by forecasters to keep watch on a nor'easter that's brewing, threatening strong winds and coastal flooding later this week. A notable Northeast school claims the top spot in the latest ranking of top U.S. colleges.
2: The best colleges ranking for 2027 from U.S. News and World Report lists the Massachusetts Institute of Technology as the top college in America. It replaces Princeton, which had been number one on the magazine's list every year since 2012. Princeton only dropped to number two. Several metrics were used to determine the rankings, including graduation and retention rates, post-grad success, and how low-income students perform. After MIT and Princeton, Harvard was third, Yale fourth, and tied for fifth were Stanford and the California Institute of Technology. Gernal Scott, Fox News.
1: It's a mixed day on Wall Street. Right now, the Dow remains lower, down 168 points. The S&P has been fluctuating. It's now up 4 points, while the NASDAQ extends its new record. It keeps hitting new highs, up 105. I'm Lisa Brady, Fox News.
3: Sunshine across the listening area, and we'll see a high near 68. Winds south-southeast at 6 to 15 miles per hour. Tonight, skies continue to be mostly clear with lows in the mid-40s. Winds south-southeast 11 to 14. Wednesday, a slight chance for showers in the afternoon. Otherwise, mostly sunny and breezy with winds south-southeast 15 to 22 with gusts reaching 34 miles per hour. Highs are expected to be in the low 70s. From the Flag Skywatch Weather Center, I am meteorologist Leah Jones.
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1: All right, back with another hour in Washington, D.C. We're covering Impact 250, an event full of revolutionary leaders. You know, you got people like Palmer Luckey there from Anduril, great innovative mind that has worked with Facebook, and he developed those Oculus glasses, and he sold that to Facebook for like $2 billion. And they said, okay, we'll pay you $2 billion, but you got to come work for us. I think he lasted 3 months, and he said, this place is going to drive me crazy. It's too bureaucratic, and left and started Anduril, and Anduril's really one of the gold standard defense contractors now. In fact, his brain, Palmer Luckey's brain, and their technology at Anduril is one of the reasons that Russia continues to be on the defensive, because Ukraine has tools that have basically, from a drone perspective universe, taken out hard assets of the Russian Air Force. It's mind-boggling. Anyway, that's the kind of people that are in the room at the Hay Adams Hotel this week. And day three of the event is tomorrow. It is Armada Day tomorrow. Armada is a company that has invested well in North Dakota, has mobile data centers, and so we're telling their story. We started the show today with a long conversation with the founder, co-founder, and CEO of Armada. And Armada loves North Dakota. They have a galleon right now at Grand Sky. As a matter of fact, they have a demonstration coming up with the National Guard soon. They've been to Medora with their galleons. They've been to Watford City. All of that has happened in the last year, and we've watched that unfold. So coverage of that today and tomorrow. Thursday, we'll be here for the John D. Odegaard induction into the United States Aviation Hall of Fame. He's going in with Sully, the guy that landed the plane on the Hudson. He's going in with the big names of aviation, and he belongs there. Great North Dakota story. You think about that. I'm not sure where John grew up. Did he grow up in North Dakota? I can't remember. I know that obviously he was right at Tom Clifford's shoulder to shoulder in that innovative endeavor that continues to pay dividends. So we'll be here Thursday for that. Friday, we're at the United

0: United Nations with the Ugandan delegation trying to do big things in North Dakota as well. Other than that, we got our feet up. Congresswoman Julie Fedorchuk is here, and she joins us, of course, regularly on the program every couple of weeks to update some things that are happening. And she has a very special guest in Fargo today, who we interviewed yesterday. I don't know if you were blushing yesterday, Julie, but Steve Scalise was like a 10-minute campaign commercial for you. He is very thrilled to have you in Congress, just so you know.
1: Well, I'm very honored to work with a great American hero like he is. He spends every day from like early in the morning to late at night working to advance freedom, liberty, and all the great things that we enjoy and the rights that we enjoy in this country. I've never met anybody more tireless than him. He's a huge inspiration. And when he said he was going to be in the area and could stop in North Dakota, I said, absolutely. I'd love to have you in Fargo, and we'll introduce you to some other great North Dakotans and show you some things in Fargo. We're going to Packet Digital, Badland Batteries, and showing him all the great work that is going on there. So I'm very excited to have him in Fargo and in North Dakota, and honored that he was willing to do that.
0: Yeah, and he is, by the way, gave me his cell phone number, and he said, if there's anything I can do to help Julie anywhere along the way, if the issues come up, questions that come up, you know, he told me he's been there since 2008, so he can spot show horses versus work horses, and this won't surprise you, as a born and bred North Dakotan from a great family, he thinks you're a workhorse, with all due respect. He loves the fact that you roll up your sleeves and go to work.
1: Well, yeah, like I said, I'm super honored by his support, and I'm grateful to be able to work with people like him, because what he brings to the table is just a real ability to get things done. He develops the partnerships needed. He brings people on board to get legislation passed, and that's a big challenge. We have a very small majority, and people with super strong opinions and feelings, and they don't always see eye to eye. And so to be able to bring people together and pass a bill like the One Big Beautiful Bill, the Working Families Tax Cuts that we passed, that was historic for this country and for our state, that Steve Scalise gets a lot of the credit for that. He is somebody who's always working to get things done. And when I go to him and have a big piece of legislation like the High Capacity Grid Act that we passed a couple weeks ago, or the North Dakota Trust Lands Completion Act, and say, this is important, will you try to get this on the floor? He always gives me the time and hears me out and works to get things done. So it's great to have a good relationship with Steve. I'm honored to work with him.
0: We've got a couple of techs here that are wondering about attending the event tonight. I know the location isn't disclosed until you RSVP. That's the world we live in right now, unfortunately, when you have someone like Steve Scalise, who literally has been shot because he, you know, wanted to serve in Congress, believe it or not. Really sort of the tip of the spear when that political violence started rearing its ugly head again. But how do people attend tonight if they want to donate and they want to be there? How do they connect?
1: Well, they can do so on, we've got the invitation, the QR code, and I'd have to get that link to read out loud on the air radio. I don't have that right in front of me, but it's a private event. It's not just open to the public, and only folks who RSVP are able to get the address for security reasons. That's how we've started doing events, and in particular, Steve has pretty sizable security detail, as you said. He's been shot and nearly died in service to this country, and so they take that very seriously. So yeah, we'd be happy to get folks in. It's not too late. So before we end I'll get my campaign coordinator's cell number in front of me, and we'll share that with folks. They can call Judson Mork.
0: All right, and I just put it on my Facebook page too, if folks want to go to the Scott Hannon Facebook page. There's details on it right there as well. So that's one place to get it, and we'll get you a number by the end of the show.
1: Okay.
0: All right,
1: the number is 701-989-3069, 989-3069, Judson Mork. Give him a shout. We'd love to have you.
0: It's 5:30 tonight, Rough Rider reception and a photo line, general reception at 6:15. These are neat opportunities, you know, when other members of Congress come, you get a sense of kind of the challenges that go on day to day. And, I mean, obviously, the size majority you have is very, very slim. So to have a Speaker Mike Johnson and a leader Steve Scalise and a whip like Tom Emmer from next door, I mean, these people get up every day, probably at 4 in the morning, and go to bed at midnight trying to make sure that agenda is advanced. And you guys really, with a slim majority, have been pretty darn good, Julie. Not obviously everything you've wanted, but pretty darn good. Most recently, Farm Bill E15. I mean, a lot of these tight votes, you're winning, right?
1: We got a lot done. There's more work to do, obviously, but we've passed 700 different bills in the House, including, like you said, the Farm Bill, year-round E15, the Work Families Tax Cuts that resulted in a $2,000 average tax decrease for North Dakotans, including no tax on tips, no tax on overtime, no tax on Social Security. Not a single Democrat voted for that bill, not one. And so, you know, you have to ask yourself, yes, there's still work to do, and we have, agenda items that we haven't completed, but where would we be if we had Democrats in charge? You know, we turned around the border. We've got the most, we turned the most a dangerous border with 10 million illegals coming into this country into one of the most secure borders in history, with, you know, used to get folks thousands a day coming to the border and being let into the country. Nobody has come to the border illegally and been let into the country for like something like 16 months. And so massive change. Like I said, more work to do, but we've made some really important progress in the last couple of years, and I'm really proud of it.
0: You should be. You mentioned take yourself back to the Biden years and what was happening every day on your television screens at our border. That is stopped dead at its tracks within days of the Trump administration, taking, and you and the new Congress there in your freshman session. But we live in a "what have you done for me lately" world. People have seen that, Julie.
1: Right. Yeah, I know for sure. And look at the security, just some of the security issues, like the Lake and Riley Act. You know, Lake and Riley was murdered by a person who came here illegally and was caught and released four times. She was my daughter's age, Elizabeth. She was the same age and was just jogging one morning on her college campus. It wasn't even early. It was 9 a.m. And, shot cold-blooded. And we passed a bill to prevent that from happening again. And, again, very few Dems voted for that bill either. So, yeah, more work to get done, but we've made some really important progress.
0: There will be a lot of votes this November who will vote not necessarily for the member of Congress of Republican or Democrat that they like, but because of the price of gas and what can be done about it. We'll talk about that more when we come back.
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11: 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We host the Need to Know Morning Show. We'll do it Wednesday at 6 a.m. till 9 a.m. Hump day. Yeah, Brian Cronk swings in about 7:35. Talks money and markets and all of that.
12: We'll get some advice from Jill Patry on putting our lawns and gardens to bed. Sadly, it's that time of year.
11: Yeah.
12: I know. Bridget tells us where we can visit a John Deere tractor museum. We've got some rain in the forecast.
11: Big Game James at the sports desk and more. 6 a.m. to 9 a.m. Need to Know Morning Show, Hump Day Edition, Wednesday, right here on the flag.
0: Back on What's On Your Mind, live in Washington, D.C. all this week. A special broadcast. Friday, we will be in New York City. The Ugandan delegation is really working hard to bring a Theodore Roosevelt Presidential Library to the River Nile and celebrate the Roosevelt African Trail in Uganda, South Sudan, and Kenya. We're helping them do that, and they have sent a delegation to the library, and other people going the other way, and they're making an announcement at the UN about all this. The first daughter of the president of Uganda will be here, and she is fired up. Bully for Maduro. It's pretty cool. Tonight, Congresswoman Julie Fedorchuk welcomes Steve Scalise, the House Majority Leader, a great human being, to an event tonight. You can go to my Facebook page. I just posted it because people have been asking how they get information. Julie also has a number she'll give you if you'd like to attend that tonight. It is obviously a campaign event. There's a donation that you can participate, get a picture, and be there with some great North Dakotans. And if you are interested in attending, the number we call again, and who we call them, Julie?
1: Sure. It's 701-989-3069. And it's Judson Mork. Judson is my campaign manager, and you can talk to him.
0: By the way, I met Judson not long ago at the Sons of Norway. So I love campaign managers that hang out at the Sons of Norway and a delightful young family. Delightful young family. So glad he's doing that.
1: Yeah, that Sons of Norway bar is supposed to be really fun. What's the name of it again?
0: The Troll Lounge.
1: Hangout.
0: The Troll Lounge.
1: Yeah, I need to go there.
0: You do. And the food is fantastic. I mean, they have buffets. Maria and I sneak over to the Troll Lounge a lot. I've seen Kelly and Kirstie Armstrong in there a time or two. David Wrighton hangs out. Ron, Mary Alice Bergen. You'd love it. Come join us some night. Maria and I will treat for you and Mike, okay? It's on us.
1: We will definitely be there.
0: Let's talk about November. Mark Feifley, longtime North Dakotan and Washington ham that's been here since 1997, and I last hour were talking about how we win, how we retain and grow the majorities, and he boils it down to the price of gas. What do you think of the idea of a federal holiday, federal tax holiday, expedited through Congress, and then challenges to every state, red and blue, to reduce or do a tax holiday of their tax so we have an instant impact on the price of gas? Could you get that done?
1: We talked about doing that. There was a number of members of the Republican conference who had proposed doing that before we recessed a week ago. And there wasn't enough votes to get that done in the House. There's concern that once you do that, you're almost instantly impacting the funds for highway construction and road projects, and what would the impact be on projects that are underway, et cetera, et cetera. So there was, concerns on that side of things.
0: That's ridiculous, though. Let's just unpack that a second. I hope it isn't Republicans that are against that, because, first of all, we're not for taxes. So you don't have to do it forever. Do it for 6 months until Iran shakes out and make an immediate impact. Talk about affordability. This, in my mind, my humble opinion, Julie, this election in November, whether you retain control, will be decided on the price of gas. The American people want you to do something. So all those objections could be mitigated, can they not?
1: Well, you can. I mean, again, like I said, there wasn't enough votes to get it done, and so we didn't do that. I personally think that there's some room for the industry itself to try to address this problem in the U.S. and impact the price of gas and the products that are being sold here directly, because, you know, there's quite a lot of money being made.
0: There's another way to do it. You're saying the industry could do it. So if you had magic wand, you're sitting there with the leaders of the oil and gas companies that have America First energy agenda on steroids going right now, what would you have them do that would have the same impact?
1: Quite honestly, Scott, I've asked the administration to have these conversations with industry, because I would challenge them. What can be done? What can you guys do? What levers do you have to reduce the prices in the U.S. For the wholesale prices that you're providing to the industry? That's into the marketplace. That's where I would start. Because once you start creating a gas tax holiday, you're going to have to put it back on again. Then you're jumping prices by 20 cents. That's not going to be popular either. There's folks that believe this is a user's fee, not a tax, because it goes directly to support the roads. So, I mean, the bottom line, we didn't have enough votes to get it done. And those are some of the policy objections to that approach for addressing gas prices.
0: You're doing a good job of explaining reality. As much as it might be a good idea, you got a slim majority. How about this? Can we do a better job of talking about what you have done? I mean, the things you've done related to ratepayer protection and gasoline, or electricity, as an example. No tax on tips. No tax on Social Security. No tax on overtimes. Prescription drugs. Everyday people are being impacted in positive ways. Those stories are not being told. How do we do that better?
1: Well, absolutely, and I those are the things that I talk about. When we say there's more work to be done, obviously we got to finish off this Iran war, and the president is putting the squeeze on them every possible angle. We just passed the Russian sanctions bill to put more pressure on Russia as well, and their different bad acting in a variety of different venues around the world. And so bringing these, long-time foes to the table to be held accountable for their bad actions is one of the results of this cost that we are paying in the U.S. It is a big cost, but we are getting a lot in return. We've been at war with Iran for probably 50 years in one way or another. And they were, they were at the, at the very close point of having a nuclear weapon. Something had to be done. So this is what the trade-off is. Meanwhile, we have created, so many good economic policies that have this country going in the right direction. Like you said, $4 trillion tax cuts. The economy is growing. In North Dakota, very low unemployment. But we've got trade deals all over the world that are serving our industries well. More trade to be done with Canada, and the president is trying to hold them accountable for some of their non-tariff trade barriers, and hope that he finishes that up soon, because that's another pain point for North Dakota. But so we've done that. We've closed the border. We've got the Rural Healthcare Transformation Fund trying to improve the delivery of healthcare in rural areas. That's, very historic as well. So we're trying to address all of these fundamental challenges in our country and making good progress. When we were 18 months ago with the Democrat energy agenda, we were seeing shortages in electricity in this country, putting us at grave risk. And we've completely turned that around and trying to, produce as much energy as we possibly can. We're producing record amounts of energy, both oil and gas and power. And that's because of the policies that we have passed in the last 18 months. So lots of great work, more to come.
0: All right. Thanks for the update. Always appreciate it. Enjoy tonight with Leader Scalise, and we'll talk again soon, okay? And by the way, Julie, tomorrow night, is going to be leading the congressional softball team to victory, I hope. I'll be there. I can't wait to watch it. Go get them, okay?
1: Thank you, Scott. See you soon.
0: More after this.
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14: From the Flagg Family News Center, I'm Chris Larson. The Cass County Sheriff's Office has identified the individual passed away following a workplace incident at the North Dakota Soybeans Processors facility near Castleton. The incident happened on September 4th. The deceased is identified as 44-year-old John Oltvedt of Moorhead. The cause and circumstances surrounding the incident remain under investigation by the Sheriff's Office. The Sheriff's Office is working with OSHA to determine the circumstances that led to the incident. Fargo city leaders held a public listening session to hear directly from residents about the local rental market. With more than 50% of Fargo residents renting their homes, Mayor Josh Beauchesne emphasized the need for citywide solutions to ensure safe, affordable housing options. President Scott McCampbell urged the commission to support stronger tenant protections, pointed legal loopholes like the state's pocket filing system.
15: Pocket filing tricks tenants, it misleads the court system, and it strips citizens of basic due process.
14: In response to community feedback, Mayor Beauchesne announced plans to establish an advisory council on renters to address these ongoing housing challenges. That's a check in your latest news headlines. For more news, head to our website or download our mobile app 24 hours a day, 7 days a week. I'm Chris Larson.
16: Sunshine across the listening area, and we'll see a high near 68, winds south-southeast at 6 to 15 miles per hour. Tonight, skies continue to be mostly clear with lows in the mid-40s, winds south-southeast 11 to 14. Wednesday, a slight chance for showers in the afternoon, otherwise mostly sunny and breezy with winds south-southeast 15 to 22, with gusts reaching 34 miles per hour. Highs are expected to be in the low 70s. From the Flagg Skywatch Weather Center, I am meteorologist Leah Jones.

0: week from Saturday is NDSU homecoming. Wyoming's coming to town. We're in the FBS, baby. 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And I mean, they're up and down the quarter of Minnesota, down to Wahpeton in North Dakota. They're in Bismarck, Mandan, they're Valley City. They're, you get the idea. Castleton, you know, new Cheyenne location now off I-94 is their newest one. 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All right, as you heard, it's time for Money Man, Brian Kronk, to sort out the chaos that is the markets, our economy, and who's up, who's down. Full disclosure, you need to know this. Scott and Maria Hennen have this, well, I don't know what's smaller than a nest egg, but it is a nest egg. There's big nest eggs and there's small ones. Mine, like a, I don't know, like a junior varsity nest egg. And thankfully, it gets bigger every single month because of the expertise of Brian Kronk, his son Harrison, his business partner Jeff Collins, and the people that we really, really appreciate and have known for decades. So they can do for us, for you, what they're doing for us in growing your wealth, in growing your ability at retirement freedom and to do things that you enjoy. That all started with us sitting down and saying, okay, what's the plan here? Let's lay out everything that touches your money, from life insurance policies to 401ks and IRAs and inheritance and radio stations that spend more money than they make because we serve our wonderful community. We do make a little. There's a little black ink there, I think, Brian, but we like giving back a lot to the communities we serve. So anyway, long story short, steady ship, you know, steady hand at the wheel of the ship of your finances. Anything that touches your money, Collins and Kronk can help with a plan. We might as well start with the plan. When we first came and said, help, Brian, help us, help build Team Hennen here, what did you do? What was the plan?
1: You know, I love that. And that is a great place to start, Scott, because we always say it's fun to talk about stocks and the stock market and interest rates and all that, but it's the plan that's going to answer those big questions. You know, when can I retire, or how much money is going to be left over after I die? And, you know, just like in your case, we start in the same place with everybody. It's sort of, I say it's sort of like putting together a financial jigsaw puzzle. We lay out all the pieces, we see what we got, and then we visit with you. We say, okay, what does the picture look like? If you're going to start a jigsaw puzzle, you know, it's a lot easier to do it if there's a picture on the box, right? So we talked to you guys. That's what we did with you and Maria. We said, hey, tell us what the rest of your life looks like. And you painted that picture for us. And then we start looking for the corner pieces so we can put those in place. And then we're looking for the edge pieces. And that's basically looking at your tax return. It's looking at your various financial statements, seeing what do we have to work with. And then we plug some of that stuff in. You know, that picture that we talk about, that's where we're going to pull your goals out of. So we do what's called goals-based financial planning, and it's been phenomenal because we can say, hey, here's the picture you painted for us. Let's pull out the goals that you've told us, the things that are important to you, and figure out what it's going to take to get you there. And then we can build you an investment plan. We can figure out your beneficiaries. So really, the plan does drive everything.
0: Yeah, and one of the good examples, we had an opportunity with our company, Steve Holstrom and I, as partners, to purchase WDAY Radio, but that was a five-year process. We thought it might happen, we didn't know. So some things you think are going to happen, and that one did. Others we've had on the drawing board didn't happen. And you build that into the cake, right? I mean, not everything's going to happen utopian like you want it to, but you're preparing for the jukes and jives. And ultimately, if there's enough plan there, whenever those inevitable curveballs come, a market crash, whatever, you're prepared for them, right?
1: Well, you're exactly right. So the first time we're doing this, we're building that baseline plan. We're going to say, okay, here's what we're planning for. Here's what you've told us. Let's just see where you're at. We're going to give you a score. We want you to have a highly successful score. So we don't just run the math to say, hey, do they have enough money for this? We run, you know, several, actually over 1,000 iterations of the plan, doing the math to say, statistically, what are the chances that you can do all of those things that you said you want to do and still have money at the end of your lifespan? You know, in other words, we don't want people to run out of money before they run out of life. That would be a very unpleasant situation. So we're running that math first, but then we start to tweak it. Yeah, what if we acquire this business? What if we sell our business? What if we sell our business later in life than what we were anticipating? Or what if we inherit some money? All of those what ifs create scenarios that we can then run various analysis on and say, does that increase your likelihood for success or does that decrease your likelihood for success? And so that's what makes this planning process so amazing. We'll have people who will come in and they'll say, can I retire in 2 years? And we'll do the numbers. That's not what they were planning on doing. But then we look and we say, yes, it works. But here's what you're going to have to give up: slightly reduced income, or maybe it's still the same income that you wanted, but guess what? The plan success rate moves a little bit lower. Are you comfortable with that? And the way we can test that is, those are all the things we're planning for. What about the things we're not planning for? What if you have to go into, say, a nursing home or you need long-term care at age 77? What does that do to your plan? And so we can start to run some of those potentially negative scenarios. What if we get runaway inflation? You know, what if we get, you know, a bunch of liberals in Congress? We'll run those scenarios and we can look and see, does that help your plan or hurt it? That might be the exact information that you need to decide if you are going to retire 3 years earlier or not. So it's great for decision making. It lays all of that out for us.
0: You know, and doing all that, you've got a team at Collins and Kronk that's unbelievable. So Brian's a, you know, managing partner. He and Jeff Collins are the proprietors, right? But he's also the senior portfolio manager. So he's managing all the money in-house. Unheard of. Very rare. I guarantee you 99% of the people listening right now who think they have somebody managing their investments does not have a senior portfolio manager they're meeting with to build the plan. It's not happening.
1: Oh, you're so right about that.
0: And every time we meet with somebody new. And most of those quote-unquote investment advisors, they say, okay, let me give your money here to some big woke mutual fund company,
1: right?
0: that probably loves abortion. You know, I mean, doesn't share your values, nothing. And you're dealing with small, nimble, tactical, real world, let's execute the plan with not just Jeff Collins and Brian Kronk, but Harrison Kronk, Ryan, Josh. You got a team, everybody working together with every client, doing a little bit of different things. So it's really a sight to behold. It really is a well-oiled machine, and I know our listeners love it.
1: Well, I appreciate those compliments, Scott, and you're absolutely right. You know, I always say, you know, when you come in here, you're not siloed. You're not given a single financial advisor, and that's just the person that you speak with. You know, when it comes to, you know, what's going on inside the investment strategy, I might be sitting in your meeting for that. When it comes to putting the finishing touches on a plan, you might be working with our newest CFP, Harrison, on that one. You know, if it's a legal thing and we're talking about the estate plan, we're going to bring in one of our advisors who happens to also be an attorney, so he can walk through that with you and talk about how is your estate going to transfer, you know, to that next generation. Sometimes we're processing death claims and we've got experts here who will, you know, bring that stuff in. So you're going to be touched by, and you're going to be working with every member of our team at some point in your relationship with us, because we've all got very distinct roles that we help clients with. And so we pull those people in as they are needed, and they work with the clients through that area that is indeed their specialty.
0: Before we jump to the market, I also want to say all of us have the inevitable interaction with death, and generally with our loved ones first, you know, mom and dad and grandparents and everything else. And then that can bring, you know, some options, some choices. We've dealt with this with, you know, Maria's family, and you guys are so helpful. And I think people probably don't understand all the estate claims, all the will, the estate, the legal stuff. I mean, just talk briefly about how you handle that at a challenging time for families.
1: Well, you're absolutely right, and it's something we probably don't talk about enough, but it's out there and it's a real thing. And really, usually we're getting the compliments from the son or daughter, you know, whoever's handling the estate for their parents or something like that. I've got a client, Trent, who was just in here last week. His father recently passed away. His mother is overwhelmed. He brought us a huge box of statements and binders and old insurance policies and all this stuff. His dad was not a client of Collins and Kronk, but Trent is. So we're going to take care of all of this for him. So we spent this past week with our staff, various members had various specialties, as I said, and they researched all of those investments to figure out what was going on with each of those, what are his mother's options, what can they do. And our next meeting will be to sit down and explain all of his dad's estate, all of their investments to his mom and him so that they can make the proper decisions on how to handle that stuff. And then not only that, we're going to work with them on the paperwork as well. So that's just one example of what we do. And we do this ahead of time for our clients who are already here. And we say, we're going to make this easy on the next generation. So we'll bring in our estate planning attorney. We'll go through that whole process. And we'll make sure there isn't a whole box of documents for your beneficiaries, because we're going to make sure we have it all cleaned up and done ahead of time. In fact, a lot of times what we'll do, Scott, we'll actually have a meeting with the family. We've got one of these coming up too, where we got an estate plan that's in place. We've got a great investment strategy. We've got a financial plan, but the kids know nothing about it. So we're going to be bringing in the kids, explaining just what mom and dad have. In this case, they actually want to share the values with their kids. And then they want them to know, here's what's going to happen when we die. And that's phenomenal. That way there's no surprises. Everybody knows what to expect. And then everybody also knows what their role is in that process. So we take care of them. It really is generational wealth management.
0: In 30 seconds or less, describe the market right now.
1: It is volatile. It is crazy. It is dangerous. And we're still in what I think is going to be the greatest bull market in history. But you got to know what parts of it to be in. But it's a great market, even though we're getting more and more volatile.
0: All right, you got another 30 seconds.
1: You are too nice. You just kind of fast forward that clock. I tell you what, we're seeing that massive sector rotation. We just saw the Fed raise rates, and you would have thought you'd had a big sell-off. What happened after that? Things went up. What really went up? Technology. So we'll have to unpack that.
0: All right, let's unpack it when we come back. We're talking with Brian Kronk from Collins & Kronk, 701-235-0119. 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
0: Hey, it's Scott Hanna from What's On Your Mind. I'll be winging my way to Washington, D.C. for the Petroserv USA microphones as we celebrate John D. Odegaard, the namesake of the University of North Dakota School of Aerospace Sciences. A North Dakota legend takes his place among the greatest names in flight. 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Don't miss it Thursday live from the nation's capital as we honor one of the University of North Dakota's great leaders, John D. Odegaard, at the National Aviation Hall of Fame. 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All right, a couple minutes left with Brian Kronk from Collins and Kronk, the Hanna family financial advisor, the whole team over there. We love them all, from the ladies that make the place go at the front desk there, Michaela and her whole team, all the way to, of course, Jeff Collins and Brian Kronk and their entire team, which is Harrison and Ryan and Josh and Darla. And they just have it's a great family operation. It really is. We're talking about the markets and kind of where things at, what's happening in the market. You talked a lot about the pressures that are happening. Is the correction over? Is it not Iran? Whatever. What, you know, give me what else I need to know related to now and, you know, major updates on what happened here recently. And then let's shift to what's next.
1: Absolutely. So, I mean, if you look at why are we seeing the volatility, that happens as you get into a more mature bull market. So that's a sign that things are just getting a little bit further down the line. But also, if you look at technology, I mean, just get this, the Russell Value Index, technology, just that sector alone, was up 90% in the second quarter of the year, 90%. In a single quarter, if you can imagine that. That's huge volatility to the upside, but obviously that pushed it to a high. We have never seen a 90% quarter. The best quarter we had ever seen before that for technology was back in 1999. It was up 44% in a single quarter. So it way overshot the mark. So money came flooding out of there into other sectors. And that's what's creating this volatility, is huge pools of money moving around like that. Money came out. We saw value stocks start to do better. And then guess what? After Fed Warsh just said, hey, we're raising interest rates, we got to kill inflation, that's usually tough on a market. Where is their guaranteed growth? Core technology stocks. Those have been surging ever since that announcement. And so that's kind of the back and forth that's creating the volatility. So as far as where do we go in the market, I think the volatility continues. I think it's going to be owning quality that makes the difference, and having a portfolio manager such as me at Collins and Kronk who can keep you in quality and away from the speculative periphery, that's going to make all the difference if you're making money in this market or if you're not making money.
0: I had a question from the audience related to the decisions towards the end of the year of how to help a charity they love. What advice do you have related to, you know, tax benefits, obviously, but at the same time helping great causes?
1: Oh, that's the perfect opportunity to raise that question, Scott. We're literally right now just reaching out to our clients who are charitably inclined and saying, do not write any checks to charity. And I'm saying that in big, bold letters to all of our clients. And of course, they're saying, what do you mean? And you know, I give to charity every year. We don't want our clients to give cash. We want to make their charitable contributions not just worth it for the charity, but really worth it for our clients. So if this is money that they were going to normally write a check out for, we say, hey, let's give some of this highly appreciated stock. You know, we got shares of, you know, pick a name, NVIDIA or, you know, SanDisk or whatever that are up 300%, 400%, 500%. We've got people who've got long-term embedded capital gains. Well, if they wanted to give $10,000 or $20,000 to their charity, instead, we'll have them give that stock to charity. The charity can then sell the stock. The charity doesn't have to pay any tax, but if my client was to sell it, they would pay a big capital gains tax on that. And so we can avoid the tax by having them give the stock to charity instead of writing a check. So that's one huge strategy. You know, another one goes, we have several people probably right in your audience who are doing required minimum distributions. In other words, every year, if you're over a certain age, right now that age happens to be age 73, but if you have money in your IRA and you're not spending it, the government says, hey, we want to tax that. And they force you to take money out, even if you're not spending it, just so that they can tax it. Well, what we tell our clients is, let's use that money to make your charitable contributions. We'll send a check right out of your retirement account. And guess what? That counts for your required minimum distribution. And now you don't have to pay any tax on it, nor does the charity. Everybody wins and you're paying less taxes. So we're looking at all the ways we can save our clients on taxes. And really, that's getting in front of those charitable contributions right now.
0: And it's a very, very good advice there. Very, very good advice. And again, that tax code's always changing, right? You know, you might know a little sliver of it, but what great advice to say, well, wait a minute here. You can do some good for a charity you care about. And at the same time, help your situation grow so we have more to give next year. It's a win-win.
1: Absolutely. And the other thing that we do this time of year, we're looking at your tax situation anyways. Let's figure out if we can move some of that money out of your IRA and into a Roth IRA. We can do a Roth conversion, and that way you won't have as big of required minimum distributions in the future. So Roth conversions is another big focus for us at this end of the year. So we're collecting a lot of tax returns right now so we can do the analysis for a charitable deduction, and we can do the analysis for a Roth conversion for you as well.
0: Tell folks how they can sit down, start that plan, have the benefit of all that advice from you and the whole team at Collins & Cronk.
1: Well, you nailed it. It just starts with sitting down and having a conversation. You just call our office. We're at 235-0119 or stop in at MP Avenue. In fact, this is the perfect time when you have this kind of volatility in the market. This is when we want to sort of remodel and update your portfolio because we're given the right opportunity. But it starts with calling 235-0119. We'll sit down. We're going to have a conversation. We're going to learn what you think about money. We're going to tell you how we believe wealth is created. We're going to see if we're a match, if our values fit. If all that looks good, we're going to create a plan for you.
0: CollinsandCronk.com to connect directly with them. Collins with a C, Cronk with a K. Or call them at 701-235-0119. Just get something on the calendar. You'll be glad you did. Thanks, Brian. Good chat.
1: Hey, thanks for having me, Scott.
0: Day 3 of 4 from Washington, D.C. for What's On Your Mind tomorrow right here. Don't miss it. Jay Thomas is next.
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14: Hope at the United Nations. I'm Lisa Brady, Fox News. As President Trump holds meetings with multiple counterparts, including Ukraine's leader.
15: Sitting alongside Ukrainian President Volodymyr Zelensky on the sidelines of the United Nations General Assembly, President Trump says the two are figuring out a solution to end the war against Russia.
16: And I think it's going to happen. I really do. I believe it's going to happen.
15: President Trump says he intends to talk to Zelensky about recent Ukrainian strikes on Russian diesel and energy facilities.
16: It's also a serious hit on the price of diesel. The diesel oil, diesel fuel has gone up quite a bit.
15: Russian President Vladimir Putin is expected to travel to Miami later this year for the G20 summit hosted by President Trump.
14: Fox's Jared Halpern at the White House. Earlier, President Trump telling reporters U.S. and Iranian officials had a meeting shortly after his address to the U.N. General Assembly, where he said he has a choice to make between making a deal with Iran or possibly annihilating them.
17: The terrorist regime is behaving badly, not because they are strong and confident, but because they are weak and desperate.
14: He called for a united stance in the economic pressure campaign against Iran. Obamacare enrollment is stopping for more than 700,000 people the Trump administration says are believed to be fraudulently enrolled. Vice President J.D. Vance says that adds up to more than $2 billion.
18: The average American child receives about $4,000 in health care benefits every single year. That means that we are saving 550,000 American children's worth of health care that was going to fraudsters and now will go to the essential services for which it was meant to go.
14: Eligibility requirements and verification also being ramped up as part of an ongoing fraud crackdown. Democrats have accused the administration of trying to sabotage Obamacare. 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
24: The Fox News power rankings conclude that the average of several reputable polls gives Democrats a 7-point advantage in the House, with an overall 11-point advantage in upcoming midterm elections. A vibe check on Democrats' increasing favorability means the rankings have shifted for 15 House seats in favor of Democrats. Georgia's Senate seat went from lean to likely Democrat, and the Kansas Senate seat went from likely now to just lean Republican. Voters are less likely to vote for candidates who support a number of President Trump's policies, including tax cuts, Israel, the Iran conflict, and

0: A top issue for him is health care.
1: I just can't think of a more important issue to the people of Michigan than health care, their costs, their rising costs, and how we get to the bottom of this.
0: Well, you've got some Democrats keeping Kamala Harris at an arm's length. El Sayed is going to do an appearance with her today. They're doing a roundtable discussion on black maternal health. His opponent called that desperate.
2: Fox's Mike Tobin in Detroit. In Sri Lanka, 15 men just sentenced to life in prison for their role in bombings that killed more than 260 people on Easter Sunday in 2019, targeting churches and hotels across the island nation and inspired by ISIS. An hour to the close on Wall Street, the Dow down 153 points, the NASDAQ still hitting new highs. I'm Lisa Brady, Fox News.
3: Sunshine across the listening area, and we'll see a high near 68, winds south-southeast at 6 to 15 miles per hour. Tonight, skies continue to be mostly clear with lows in the mid-40s, winds south-southeast 11 to 14. Wednesday, a slight chance for showers in the afternoon, otherwise mostly sunny and breezy with winds south-southeast 15 to 22 with gusts reaching 34 miles per hour. Highs are expected to be in the low 70s. From the Flag Skywatch Weather Center, I am meteorologist Leah Jones.
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8: Jay Thomas Show, good afternoon. Welcome to the program. 4:05 this afternoon. I guess, Ronnie, the folks that are against the Ward measure are getting it wrong. They're not understanding it.
9: Okay.
8: So, Mark Johnson, political scientist from Morehead State University, is going to join us in studio.
9: Yeah, I
8: saw. And explain us. Yeah, he reached out to me.
9: He posted, and a certain person who's a proponent of the measure shared his post. And
8: oh, that he's going to be on a program?
9: Not only that, but his commentary on the measure and, you know, how we basically already have this. We just don't
8: He's going to explain it. Yeah, I've had Mark on. I had him on years ago. Remember when they, what do they call it here? Ranked choice voting? Ridiculous?
9: That's correct.
8: And he actually came out against that and was on the show to explain why that's a real bad idea. So anyway, he'll join us at 4:05. Finally, some lawmakers here in North Dakota speaking up about street racing in Fargo. He's new. He took over Josh Boucher's Senate seat.
9: Yeah.
8: Jamie Selsler, District 44 Democrat, is going to join us at 3:05. Caught him on the news last night. And he and some other lawmakers. And he says, look, I don't care what party gets credit for this, but something's got to be done. So I'm working with other lawmakers to figure this thing out, what we can do. So he's going to join us at 3:05. We'll pick his brain, see where their heads are going with this, because something's got to be done. All right. So that's what we got for guests today.
9: Okay.
8: All right. 701-293-9000. Welcome to the program. That's our Thor Building studio line. 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
9: Mm-hmm.
8: Got all kinds of great stuff in there. I love my Red Wing boots. All right, what else we got going on?

0: Oh, did you see that road that was collapsing over part of the diversion?
1: I didn't have a chance to read the story, but apparently there was an explanation.
0: Yeah, it could be closed for a while.
1: That's what I hear.
0: Yeah, that was at 81.
1: I think so, yeah.
0: Maybe closed through winter. That's according to Cass County Engineer Kyle, I think it's Litchie. So now people are wondering, okay, if that one gave way, and they explain here something to do with the dry weather, it pulled the moisture out of the clay and made the road give way, whatever.
1: Yeah.
0: But how many more of these roads do we need to worry about now?
1: Well,
0: and who's paying for this? Cause this ain't going to be a cheap fix.
1: And you wonder, the engineers that put that together, do you think, how many eventualities do you have to plan for when the project is going in? Is it similar to what causes these concrete blocks to crack on the roads when you get heat, a lot of heat?
0: Yeah, as Highway 81 runs through Higson, which is, about 20 miles south of here. And that's what turns into University Drive south in southern end of Fargo.
1: Yeah.
0: Movement of water through porous material caused the collapse that causes compaction requirements for how much water needs to be in clay under the road. Fargo had dry weather this summer, so water from the clay pushed to the dry soil on the outside layer. That movement of water within the soil is what made everything fail, as she said. So, again, there's a 50-50 chance that the road will get opened up to a gravel state for winter.
1: Oh.
0: Kind of depending, says, on the weather at this point. If we get too much rain, it may be closed for the winter. So, there you go. That's the latest on that collapse over there on 81.
1: Wow.
0: All right. Have you been following this Trump, booting CNN and was it CNN, MS Now, and Politico?
1: And Politico,
0: and then all the other networks basically got on board with, or standing with
1: issuing
0: CNN
1: a joint statement.
0: Saying, hey, we're not going to do any more pool reporting.
1: Yeah, except for the live coverage carried of the speech from the UN General Assembly. Yeah, I just, I know you have said this numerous times. I feel the same way, he's done some good things overall, the policies, but there are some things where, and the reason why is once, and I've heard this on other shows, but once a precedence is set, you give an opportunity for others to do the same thing, but then people forget that Barack Obama's administration tried to do the same thing.
0: He did. I don't remember
1: with
0: that.
1: With Fox News.
0: Really? I don't remember
1: David
0: that.
1: David Axelrod, famously on the same network, ABC, that carried Trump's General Assembly speech, went on there and said Fox is not a real news organization and they don't deserve support from the White House press corps or you or your organization. So they tried to do the same thing, but how quickly people forget.
0: Well, I forgot. I don't even actually remember that.
1: And then it didn't age well because Obama was at an event. I think it was yesterday or the day before.
0: Did he
1: it
0: forget too?
1: It must have been yesterday. Yeah, because he said, did. Oh, and you look here, I believe I just heard a news report today that the White House tried to ban MS Now and Politico. And it's just, you imagine what would happen if I tried to do that? Well,
0: But you did, you're saying.
1: So
0: hypocrites.
1: Yeah.
0: Hypocrites.
1: But that being said, no matter what, the free press is the free press. Yeah. It is what separates us from your North Koreas,
0: country.
1: Your Chinas. So, if they print fake news, and trust me, I hate it. I hate the Russia hoax. A lot of the stuff that was 1,000% bald-faced lies. Yeah. But you have to separate yourself from the nations that, hey, it's a news organization with a gun pointing to your head. That's what makes us different. So good or bad, they should be in the room.
0: So now I got to believe this is going to go to the Supreme Court right away.
1: I'm sure it will, yeah.
0: Because I know lower federal courts, from what I read up, have repeatedly blocked administrations Not administration, but administrations.
1: Well, yeah, you remember
0: revoking individual press credentials arbitrarily.
1: Yeah, so. there's been that on the White House level. You remember the Pentagon wanted to do some of that as well, and that was overturned.
0: No, I don't remember that either.
1: Yeah.
0: The Supreme Court has established the First Amendment does not grant the press an absolute right of access to all government property. So we'll see what happens.
1: Yeah, you don't have right to the White House. You know, those press passes are. But again, it's supposed to be the free press.
0: Yeah.
1: So
0: email says, Jay, when the news came out that President Trump has excluded CNN, MS Now, and Politico from briefings, basically because he doesn't like the way they report what he does. It wasn't long before every major network, including Fox News, stated they will no longer cover the president in support of those networks or organizations in light of Trump's increasingly strange, erratic, and totally off-the-wall behavior. Is it my belief he may become the first U.S. president in history to be removed from office by his own party? If that happens, there will be no one to blame but President Trump himself. His party isn't going to remove him from office.
1: That's not going to happen.
0: That's a stretch.
1: As much as you dream, that's going to, it's,
0: that ain't
1: no.
0: happening.
1: No.
0: But I'm starting to, I don't know, you know, again, you know I feel about polls, but I'm starting to get a little concerned, Ronnie, about this blue wave thing being talked about again. I just, with the gas prices and... Yeah, what's going on in Iran? I'm telling you, dude, I'm a little concerned.
1: Well, and I think anybody would share that concern. And again, it's why you need to sell the pen and get the message out about the positive things. And be,
0: it's hard to do that, though, when you're paying what you're paying at the gas pump and in the grocery stores and everywhere else.
1: I get that.
0: Tough,
1: but
0: man.
1: Again, you've got good job numbers. You have low unemployment numbers, as high as everything is.
0: Border secure.
1: The border is secure. And the stock market, record high again.
0: Yep.
1: So you need to, and when you're talking about things like Iran and whatever else, you need to be, and I think he did a better job of it on a small scale at the UN General Assembly, but you need to be explaining clearly, this is why we did what we did. And he did a little bit of that in today's speech.
0: 701-293-9000. Email is studio@wdayradionow.com. Also, Matt Carlson, Fix It Forward. We'll talk to him later on this afternoon. I think that's about 4:45. All right, let's get to these phone calls. Matt, you're first up this afternoon. You usually are, dude. What's up?
2: Well, let's just
0: no, no, hold on. Hold
2: here.
0: On. No, don't go too deep on me because you know where I'm at with politics.
2: No. No,
0: garage
2: is just,
0: party.
2: Just building on what you just said, it's as far as messaging goes, we have a president who is utterly incapable of staying on message, right? So that's why everything is just falling apart, because he cannot take to a microphone and just spit out the good economic message or the good immigration message. He can't. He's, I mean, with this latest thing, thinking he can rename AI to super intelligence as though that is something that he created and he can just change at his whim, or alternatively, that anyone cares at all anyway.
0: Yeah.
2: Like, it shows how out of touch with all of it he is, and makes people think he really doesn't give two you-know-whats about it anyway.
0: Yeah, and here's the thing. This is a guy, we know, Matt, that there is nobody in that administration that would be able to sit him down and rein him in and say, look, Mr. President, you know that nobody can do that, so this is the way it's going to continue.
2: No, you're exactly right. And he said it. He said as much, you know, because he's not campaigning, because he's not on the ballot, because he doesn't perceive he has something personally at stake.
0: Mm-hmm.
2: He's not exactly just, you know, doing the campaign trail and attack like he was when he was either up for re-election or campaigning the first time, or, you know, trying to get back and show his opponents that, you know, all the litigation, all that stuff was going to be for nothing.
0: Yeah.
2: You know, he just doesn't have the energy that he did last time. Although I think that's misguided, because watch what you can do as a Congress when you have subpoena power. The next 2 years are going to be miserable.
0: They are. It is going to be miserable. Back to this Iran thing. Look, I get the whole Iran thing, but You know, I mean, do something, man. You got to do something. We cannot continue on the route we're going. You know, remember this thing was going to be in and out 30 days or whatever the timeline was, and it's still dragging out. It's like, come on, man.
2: Diesel is $6, roughly. Bushel of wheat is $7. Okay, and we wonder why Kansas and Iowa are in play.
0: Exactly.
2: That just can't. No one can make a living that way.
0: No. Yeah. Well, and it's too. I mean, you look at the gas prices. They really don't affect me because I don't drive a whole lot. I drive to and from work, so if I fill up my truck, it hurts when I fill it up. But I'm good for probably two, three weeks. So people that, you know, have to drive kids to and from, got to commute to work, got to travel, haul freight, which, you know, that freight that comes back to us. What's that?
2: That's the point. That's the point that Ronnie made about hauling freight, whether that's just diesel or gasoline. It's an input to what's sustaining prices all across the board.
0: Yep.
2: Exactly. It's an input to everything.
0: Yep. Exactly. And going into these midterm elections, these high prices, you know, everyday people are feeling it. They're gonna remember it when they go to the polls, and it's scary, man. Matt, appreciate the phone call.
1: 701-293-9000. And there has been some suggestion. Yes. I don't know if that is anything the president is considering, but there has been suggestion that he take the fight directly and show the American people by doing a federal gas tax holiday and then immediately getting in front of the mic and saying we need all 50 states to do the same thing and get rid of theirs. And you could potentially lower prices by 40 cents-ish, depending on the state, a gallon. I mean, that might make somewhat of a difference.
0: Yeah, it's still...
1: But
0: here's what will happen. Because the Democrats know how to play this game called politics. They will use that again. They'll say, well, all the Republicans are doing is they're buying votes with this tax holiday or whatever. It just, Matt's right, though. I mean, and I'm a Trump guy, but he's right. He doesn't, you got to focus, dude. You got to focus. Stay on track. Mm-hmm. He's going off, you know, with, renaming AI or, you know, whatever it might
1: be.
0: Well,
1: and to that extent, the Kennedy Center, all that kind of stuff, that deal needs to be, just forget about that.
0: Exactly.
1: Deal.
0: Right now, work on this Iran war.
1: Do the damn repairs.
0: Fix
1: it. Don't worry about your name being put on it and leave it alone.
0: All right. Email says, hey, guys, wouldn't surprise me to find out Iran is being supported by the Democratic Socialist. Yeah, it wouldn't surprise me either. Okay, Jamie, appreciate the email, but I'm not going to plug that on the air. I refuse to. I'm not doing that. Let's see. Corey's next. Hey, Corey, you're up, Jay Thomas Show. What's up, Corey?
3: You know, these guys are talking about the fuel prices.
0: Yeah.
3: We're forgetting that we're shut down four refineries in the state of California.
0: Yeah.
3: It's this isn't all on Trump.
0: No, it isn't. But let's be honest about it. That's the way it's sold through the media.
1: Perception
0: is everything. Yeah. That's the problem. And that's, I think, goes back, Corey, to where Matt was saying, you know, and that stuff Trump should be talking about, Corey. He should be saying, look, the prices are high, but look, it's not just because of Iran. And list, these are the other reasons these prices are high right now.
3: Yes. Exactly. Mm-hmm. Everybody should be talking about it.
0: Well, exactly. That's right. Get focused. And like I said, the thing with Trump is, you know, there's not one person in that administration that can sit him down and say, look, with all due respect, Mr. President, you need to focus, and this is what you need to focus on. You know where that's going
1: to
0: go.
1: And to Corey's point, yes, you know, California has driven refineries out of there, all that stuff. Now in California, they're paying what, $9.20 per gallon for diesel. That being said, Trump tomorrow could say we are building 100 refineries and his administration will never see it. They will be built years after he leaves, if at all.
0: Because if you change the administration and it goes back to the Dems, well, you know how the feeling is for most of them on fossil fuel. They'll shut that down right away. No, I do not see any companies out there in this political climate even considering. Even if the president, Corey, then came out tomorrow and said, you know what? Yep, we're gonna start dropping regulations, go out there and build them refineries. They're not going to do it because the power could shift in the next couple of years.
3: Yes.
0: That's crazy stuff. All right, brother. Appreciate the phone call. I'm trying to get everybody in here before we get to the break. Tom, you're up. Jay Thomas Show.
4: Yeah, I was just, you know, everybody's saying about the price of fuel and everything, but it can't be just that it's be shut down the refineries in California and blame it on that, too. I mean, look at the price of what it was before he was president.
0: Yeah.
4: His second term. I mean, it doubled.
0: Yes, it has. I mean, that's the thing, like you're saying, there's a lot of reasons why we're paying what we're paying at the pump. It's not just what's going on in Iran, but again, perception is everything, and the media absolutely, other than a couple outlets, despise the president. They'll never give him credit for anything, so they're going to put all they're pushing all the blame on him.
1: And free press or not, you can see why some people. I mean, there's one narrative, and that's the only one they're going to report. So you could see why they might want to have some more positive reporting. But that being said, I still go back to the basic principle. We are not North Korea. A free press is what separates us from everything else. And good or bad, you've got to be able to withstand that, sally up, and get in there and give a press conference.
0: And fight them.
1: Yeah.
0: Fight them. Fight them harder.
4: True.
0: Thanks, Tom. Appreciate it. Crystal, Jay Thomas Show.
5: Yeah, hey there. Going back to the first part of your beginning of the program with the ban with CNN, Politico, and MS Now. What's also going on is Secretary of State Rubio is talking to them.
0: Yeah.
5: And First Lady Melania is talking to these same people.
0: And so is Vance.
5: So the only thing that's going on is the location, as the Supreme Court had said. You're not coming into the White House. Mm-hmm. You can be on the sidewalk, you can be over wherever it is that you want to be talking about politics, but I'm not going to answer your questions anymore, and I don't want you in my circle, to speak.
0: Well, the thing, and so now they've all gotten together, even the ones that weren't banned, and they're just not running the pool, because each one takes the pool thing.
5: Because thank goodness for C-SPAN.
0: Nope.
5: So anybody who wanted to watch what was going on in the United Nations, because right now he just got done with having 3 hours of working with the Iranian people who were there. It's like a delegation of four or five leaders from Iran.
0: Yeah.
5: So I'm looking at a couple days what's going on, because the CNN and Politico and MS Now does not own the information.
0: No, they don't.
5: I go various places. I trust you guys. I go to all kinds of different places to get the information about whatever the issue is. And so we as a public, we know that we have the right to free speech. We're just getting it someplace else. And I don't usually trust the media anyway.
0: No.
5: I go to about five or six different sources, get the little tidbits, and put together a story so that I can better understand it and talk to my friends.
0: There you go, Crystal.
5: And that's the beauty of it, talking to people.
0: Thanks, Crystal. Appreciate it. 227-701-2939-1000, email studio at WDAYRadio.com.
1: So basically what Trump did to
0: them... Why didn't I open up this can of worms?
1: It's the same people that that do the little card tables with the sign, change my mind. So basically that's what he did to CNN and Politico. Yeah, you can be on the public sidewalk across the street.
0: Go over there.
1: Yeah,
0: go
1: exactly.
0: There. Get over there.
1: You need to reserve this space.
0: Get off my lawn.
1: Exactly.
0: Get off my lawn. Yeah. Pulled a Clint Eastwood on him.
1: Yeah. Merry Christmas. Yeah. Press corps full.
0: I'll grab your emails, more of your calls. 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
7: I'm Chris Larson. Renters at a Fargo listening session raised concerns over leasing practices that leave tenants vulnerable to unexpected eviction notices. Legal Services of North Dakota Representative Kellen Benson highlighted lease clauses that reallocate rent payments toward non-rent charges like utility bills or maintenance fees.
8: The clause comes at a great surprise to our clients when they find out that an eviction action has been started against them for being $50 short of rent. As it turns out, the landlord applied a utility bill charge first and then cited this clause in the lease allowing them to do so.
7: City commissioners plan to review lease and eviction practices as part of an upcoming mayor's advisory council on rental housing. Former Fargo Mayor Tim Mahoney is voicing strong opposition to an upcoming measure that would restructure city government into a ward system. Speaking on the Steve Hallstrom Show, Mahoney raised concerns over the financial impact of expanding city leadership.
9: This is going to be $500,000. People tout that it's not going to cost anything. The election alone was supposed to be 25. It's 50 grand right now.
7: Special election vote will come up October 6th. Polling hours are from 7 a.m. to 7 p.m. at three different locations: the Fargo Dome, Atonement Lutheran Church at 4601 University Drive South, and the Fargo Civic Center. From the Flag Family News Center, I'm Chris Larson.
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11: Sunshine across the listening area, and we'll see a high near 68, winds south-southeast at 6 to 15 miles per hour. Tonight, skies continue to be mostly clear with lows in the mid-40s, winds south-southeast 11 to 14. Wednesday, a slight chance for showers in the afternoon, otherwise mostly sunny and breezy with winds south-southeast 15 to 22, with gusts reaching 34 miles per hour. Highs are expected to be in the low 70s. From the Flag Skywatch Weather Center, I am meteorologist Leah Jones.
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19: Hey, it's Scott Hannah from What's On Your Mind. 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
20: 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We were talking about gas prices, diesel prices, the midterms, the folks getting dissed by President Trump, CNN, MS Now.
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20: 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You want to jump in? So, Ronnie, you were bringing up the price of diesel in California, and I found it. And You weren't that far off. Statewide average for a gallon of diesel in California has hit an unprecedented record high of $8.44 a gallon.
21: Yeah.
20: Of course, they're saying it's driven by, like we were talking about, global energy supply crunches, you know, with Iran, but also refinery issues. And
21: the refineries in Russia, supposedly, that have been hit by Ukraine, potentially would have some effect on the world supply, because then...
20: But I thought, didn't Trump cut them off or something?
21: They are
20: so being... They were being squeezed pretty
21: they
20: good.
21: They are being sanctioned, but you got to read those sanctions only apply to, you know, some certain things. So...
20: Let's see. Now, they say there are some extreme exceptions out in California where a small handful of fueling stations in areas like Santa Clara, San Jose, San Diego, they've hiked the retail diesel price up to 9.999 per gallon, literally maxing out the digital pricing displays
21: at the pumps. And that's the article I read this past weekend, because they said it was the highest they could actually put on the digital display.
20: Yeah. So yeah, you got a couple places out there in California that have cranked it up, but still 8-something. Holy smokes, man.
21: Hey. You know, Gavin Newsom just keeping the Sunshine State, or the, you know.
20: It's a gift that keeps on giving to his people, right?
21: Yeah.
20: Let's see. I should probably do some of these emails. Let's see. Where do we start? Okay, here we go. All right. Jay, crop prices from your caller, Matt. Crop prices are not higher because of diesel prices. It's from the summer drought and excessive rain in the Corn Belt, along with global crops. And that's coming from a agronomist that listens to the program. Another email, Jay, I support Trump, but he needs to go in and blow Iran to smithereens, get it over with so we can try to get prices back down. You know, doing that, I don't see that being an immediate drop to the prices either.
21: No.
20: It's going to take some time, I think, for these prices to come down.
21: It would, but you saw when there was a, what was it, a 90-day, probably the second one or whatever, but the ceasefire?
20: Yeah.
21: You saw the price per barrel came down. I mean, it was fairly quick.
20: The price of a barrel came down, but our gas prices didn't necessarily drop quick. They dropped.
21: They did.
20: But some people just think it'll happen overnight.
21: No.
20: That's not going to happen.
21: No, it would still take like a week or,
20: it could take longer. Hang on, callers. Let's see. Jay, why does North Dakota help prop up refineries in our state? There are a few companies trying to build some in the western part of the state. Why aren't those being supported? Well, I don't think there's a few. I know there's a Meridian Energy Group. They've been working to build a major new refinery out in western North Dakota. But that thing was first proposed like 2016, 2015.
21: Yeah, there's your...
20: It's a billion-dollar project. Yep. And then for almost a decade, delays due to what we're talking about, environmental litigation, zoning, funding. They're having problems funding this thing. And now it's recently resurfaced late 2025, 2026, as an actual candidate for investment from North Dakota state-owned legacy fund. But I don't know if that's gone anywhere or not. Mm-hmm. I just don't. I don't think it has. And when it comes to these refineries, when it comes to funding and backing them, it is a huge financial risk, because, again, you know, all the litigation risks and the banks, these big banks now too, they don't like investing in fossil fuels because of, you know, all the push for, you know, green energy and these environmental groups and activists. So It's tough to get these things up and rolling. And I believe the last one that was built, new refinery, was back in 1976. I mean, you have companies that will try to expand their refineries, but actually building a new
21: probably one. Just a few years before the first data center was built. And you think about that, too, because some of these people that are shouting the loudest are, you know,
20: that was out in Billings County,
21: let's say
20: by the
21: way. Quarter of them that are shouting the loudest, wouldn't necessarily support a refinery being built in their backyard either, but there is a need.
20: Well, and that was part of the thing, too. It was close to Theodore Roosevelt National Park. That was another issue that came up. So, yeah, they've been battling this thing for 10 years.
21: Yeah.
20: John, you're next, Jay Thomas Show.
0: Hey, you know, it's sad to say, think this, but my thoughts are that somebody in the Democrat Party or, you know, some kind of a back and forth with the Iranians, the command centers there, and saying, hey, just hang on there. Keep stalling. Keep hibble-bibble and nonsense going on, and November's coming, and you know, we're going to work with you on this. Just they both have the same goals: to get rid of Trump, get rid of the Republicans, get rid of anybody that's going to be a hard ass on the Iranians. So they're both got the same objectives. But just a thought. Thank you.
20: Well, didn't thanks, John. Appreciate it. 701-293-9000.
21: Well, Trump felt the same way. I mean, initially, before his comments at the UN General Assembly,
20: he just said that, you know, it's probably going to be after the election,
21: after the midterms.
20: But now he's come out and said that he's met with Iranian officials
21: or who's in charge today.
20: Shortly after warning he may annihilate Iran. But yeah, who are you talking to?
21: Exactly.
20: You don't have, what is it, the Iranian whatever guard people there. That's who's running things, right?
21: The IRGC.
20: IRGC.
21: Yeah, and you're on your, what is it?
20: You may have a president of Iran and others, but that they don't have any power. It's that Iranian, what do you call it, Iranian what?
21: Yeah, Iranian Revolutionary Guard Corps, IRGC. Yeah. And what are you on? Your third iteration of clerics and president? Yeah. You know, I mean, the other guys, yeah, sorry.
20: Don't even know who's running things.
21: Somewhere, somebody in the basement command center has a group of pictures that looks like a high school yearbook with red X's all over them, you know. So.
20: Jay, interesting conversation I want to tell you about. I had Saturday at a function with a gal. She was really bad-mouthing Trump horrible. I asked her what she does for a living. She replied, I work as a waitress at a high-end restaurant in Fargo. I won't tell you the name. I asked her how much she makes in tips, and she said, I make a lot in tips. I asked her, do you know you don't have to pay taxes on those tips, right? She got really snippy and said, I don't care. I hate Trump. To me, voting against your own well-being because I hate's very strange to me. Yeah, it is, but that's the way it is. That's how bad the hate is, man.
21: That is the world in which we live. There are a number of people, a couple million of them will be voting in November, that their hate is so putrid for Trump. They would vote for a bright orange cone to get him out of there.
20: Another email, Jay, those turkey necks at Politico and MS Now are just crying because they'll never be the reporter Kent Clark was. Okay. Let's see. Another email, Jay, the national the average national price of diesel a year ago was half of what it is now. California was California a year ago. What changed? Well, again, the refineries out there.
21: Yeah, they shut down, said we are no longer business.
20: Yep, exactly. Let's see. Back to the calls in a second. Jay, gas prices. Use inflation calculator 1979 prices to equal today's prices. Housing, health care, child care inflated at a much larger rate than the gas price. All right. Let's see. Who is up next? Hang on here. It looks like it's going to be, is that it? That's who I'm going to?
21: Yeah.
20: AR, you're up, Jay Thomas Show. I love that.
1: Hey, thanks for calling. Thanks for taking my call.
20: You got it, man.
1: A couple weeks ago, I called you. You kind of rang me through.
20: Wow.
1: But, hey, we have a legacy, and we could make our own refinery.
20: We have what?
1: If we have a legacy fund.
20: Mm-hmm.
1: We have our own refinery we could make in North Dakota.
20: Well,
21: we've been trying to do it for 10 years.
20: Yeah, that's in last. Hold on, AR. Yeah. Hold on, hang on, because I just brought this up. I just said it's a candidate for North Dakota's legacy fund.
1: No.
20: Yes.
1: No.
20: Yes.
1: We're wasting money on Tam. We're wasting money on Kramer. How about this kid killing a cop?
20: What the hell does that got to do with the refinery, AR?
1: We are keeping this crap under control.
2: What are you talking about? How does Kramer and his son have? I don't understand you.
1: We have big power.
2: Who has big power?
1: Come on.
2: Okay, I can't. I can't. I cut this dude off before.
21: Is he got phone privileges from somewhere?
2: I have no idea what he's talking about.
21: I mean, it's 3 o'clock is time for your meds.
2: What does Kramer's son have anything to do with what we're talking about?
21: There was at least four different tangents in that.
2: 701-293-9000, email studio at WDAYradionow.com. And I think I'm caught up now on all the emails. Let's see. Yep, I'm caught up on everything. All right, coming up at 3:05, it is North Dakota Senator Jamie Selsler is going to join us, Democrat out of District 44. He just got that seat, I believe, back in first part of August. He took over for Josh Moshe when Josh resigned because he's
21: appointed,
2: not the mayor.
21: Yeah.
2: Or appointed, I should say. Yeah. So he has come out and said he's working with other lawmakers, and they are trying to put together something to try to curb this street racing problem that we are seeing. And it doesn't happen just here in Fargo, but Fargo seems to be the hotbed for it. So he's going to talk about that. He's got some ideas. Oh, by the way, tomorrow on the program, what's his name? Is it Rod or Ron Schultz, who's running against Keith Ellison for Attorney General in Minnesota?
21: Oh.
2: We'll have him on at 4:05 tomorrow. And he's actually, again, take the polls for what they're worth. I'm just not a believer in polls, but the polls have him leading by a couple points.
21: Yeah, I thought I read.
2: And Ellison has been making his rounds in greater Minnesota, so you know he's concerned. Yeah. Good luck. Good luck getting love up in rockin' cow country, pal.
21: Yeah, and I thought I read something not too long ago that said Republicans were actually leading in two races. I think
2: is it
21: our
2: Tafoya?
21: Buddy, she's close.
2: Okay.
21: But I believe the other one state auditor, our buddy Dr. Scott Jensen.
2: Oh, really?
21: Was leading that race last I read.
2: Mark, you're up, Jay Thomas Show.
3: Hey, Jay.
2: Hey.
3: First, I'll qualify my statement. I did vote for President Trump, mm-hmm. not once, but twice.
2: Yep.
3: Mostly because there wasn't a better alternative. Mm-hmm. I thought he was a great president the first time. I myself agree with what he did with Iran, but all this other BS, he's going to go down as the worst president in history. This putting my name everywhere, making his family rich, which is nothing new. All presidents leave, it seems to be much wealthier than when they came in.
2: Most politicians.
3: I'm like the general public, though. I'm burned out of, I want my name on everything, and if you don't put my name up, I'm going to take my toys and go home. Granted, people can say that he's just creating a distraction, but if the Democrats would have done this, we'd have said time for the nursing home.
2: Exactly. Yeah, focus on what is affecting people's lives. Don't be focusing on getting your name up here, getting your name there. Don't focus on it. Yeah, Mark's right. Get and stick to what is affecting people in their everyday lives. Again, I think the president's done a good job. I don't agree with everything he says or does, but for the most part, I thought he's been doing a damn good job. I mean, getting law and order back in the streets, the border, Iran, and it's my problem with Iran is this thing's dragging out.
21: It is.
2: It's like, remember when Obama would draw the red line? This is the red line in the sand. You cross it, it's over. And then he'd keep moving that red line. I'm starting to feel like that's what Trump's doing with Iran. He's moving that red line. Now, he may know, of course, he knows a lot more than we know, but it's frustrating.
21: Well,
2: it's
21: yeah.
2: really frustrating.
21: And you wonder, too, some of the things that you read about people suggesting there's 3D chess going on.
2: Mm-hmm. Yeah.
21: I read an article last night, about the Emiratis, UAE, launching military strikes of their own because they've had enough of Iran's crap.
2: Well, now and Iran's playing with the Houthis? Is that who's
21: right.
2: Who's playing with Saudi Arabia now? Is it the Houthis?
21: I believe it's the Houthis, yeah.
2: James, you're up, Jay Thomas Show.
22: Yeah, I was just calling in to talk about the potash shortage here in Canada, and then they're trying to get it from Belarus. Now, if you look, if you did your research, North Dakota is, has abundance of where we can get potash extracted, you know, over in western North Dakota.
2: And
22: we have more potash than probably Canada.
2: Okay, we do. And so for folks that don't know, and I believe I'm right, potash, that's the fertilizer you use for your crops, right?
22: Correct.
2: Okay.
22: Well, they do it in Saskatchewan, and they're really efficient at it. They're biggest in the world. And they even discovered hydrogen there, a cell of hydrogen that is just completely unbelievable that they can make for energy. But we have it right here in North Dakota, and I don't understand why we're even worrying about going to Belarus, because they got to put it on a train, probably get hit by the Ukrainians. They had to go through Russia out of port, and I can't see how it could be cheaper than Canada. Yeah, we have a trade war.
2: Yeah.
22: And it's I really don't know what our answer is, except maybe we should worry about keeping it home, like getting the refineries and everything here at home.
2: I would love to have all that.
21: I agree with that. I think a lot of people feel that same way. Now it's who do we get the message to, and why aren't you breaking ground?
2: Yeah, well, we know why you're not breaking ground. It's because, again, you're concerned about, okay, if administrations turn over, then you're in courts forever. Exactly. James Precia, I got a rock and roll 254. Senator Jamie Selsler, when we come back, Jay Thomas Show.
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9: The number of U.S. dairy farms is expected to fall below 20,000 by the end of the decade. A senior dairy analysis has recently said that the decline in farm numbers has not translated to lower milk production. They've lost 100,000 farms across the U.S. since the 90s. But we're making more than 50% more milk in that time. And we're making much more milk with the cows that we have. It's not a story of less milk or fewer farms, but more milk per cow. The consolidation has affected smaller and medium-sized dairy operations more frequently as producers pursue greater efficiencies across the board.
7: That's today's Focus on the Field with Bridget Riedel, your ag industry expert. Tune in for Bridget's Ag News updates each weekday here on The Flag.
10: 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The Flag. It's 3 o'clock.
11: A surprise meeting at the UN. I'm Lisa Brady, Fox News. Two Trump envoys meeting for about 3 hours with Iranian officials, including the foreign minister, at the United Nations, where President Trump warned earlier today he has a decision to make about possibly making a deal with Iran.
12: Or do I annihilate the Islamic Republic and do it quickly, never giving them a chance to kill and destroy people and countries again?
11: He says Iran is attacking ships and neighbors out of desperation, not strength, and suggests they're waiting to see what happens in U.S. elections. Iran state media is reporting that they conveyed strict conditions to U.S. representatives, including for reopening the Strait of Hormuz. President Trump also telling world leaders the U.S. will not slow down on AI and rejects any attempted globalist scheme to control AI as he continues to challenge warnings that a slower pace of development and regulation are needed to help minimize risk.
12: These are the same people that are now saying that AI is going to kill us all, that robots are going to attack us, and that everything is going to be a total disaster. Same group of people.
11: Though he also acknowledges every new technology brings challenges, AI is expected to be one of the issues discussed during a White House summit and state dinner this week with China's president. Former Vice President Kamala Harris back on the campaign trail to support Senate candidate Abdul Al-Sayed in Michigan.
13: Because on this subject, I know he will be a champion.
11: The two attending a roundtable on black maternal health in Detroit. Al-Sayed's Republican opponent, former Congressman Mike Rogers, calling it a desperate effort to save a flailing campaign. One new Suffolk University poll gives Al-Sayed a 7-point lead. A mixed finish on Wall Street, the Dow down 185 points at the bell, but the NASDAQ hitting new highs. 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
11: An ex-teacher and coach in Minnesota is now charged over a sexual assault that happened decades ago.
0: David Arthur Rome faces two counts of criminal sexual conduct for allegedly assaulting a student between 1985 and 1988. Rome was a teacher and wrestling coach at an academy for the deaf in Faribault. The unnamed male victim reported the assault last year. Investigators found Rome living in Tennessee on supervised release from a federal conviction. In an interview, Rome was shown a team photo with him and the alleged victim in it. He said he was the coach, but could not remember who the students were in the photo. Officials in Rice County, Minnesota, are asking for a warrant to arrest Rome across state lines. Gernal Scott, Fox News.
11: After months of testing, Waymo is expanding its autonomous vehicle fleet to Las Vegas.
1: Waymo says dozens of its new Ojai minivan robo-taxis will serve an area of Las Vegas that includes parts of the Strip. With 13 external cameras, four kinds of sensors, and AI mapping, the company calls the vehicles 16 times safer than human drivers.
6: Because of the amount of calculations

0: safety standards. Recapping stocks, the Dow dropping 185 points. Back-to-back records for the NASDAQ, though, up 122. I'm Lisa Brady, Fox News.
1: Sunshine across the listening area, and we'll see a high near 68. Winds south-southeast at 6 to 15 miles per hour. Tonight, skies continue to be mostly clear with lows in the mid-40s. Winds south-southeast 11 to 14. Wednesday, a slight chance for showers in the afternoon. Otherwise, mostly sunny and breezy with winds south-southeast 15 to 22 with gusts reaching 34 miles per hour. Highs are expected to be in the low 70s. From the Flag Skywatch Weather Center, I am meteorologist Leah Jones.
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5: Boy, during the break, was that James that called about the potash?
6: I believe so, yes.
5: So during the break, I was looking into, James is, he's on the money. North Dakota sits on an immense abundance of potash, estimating a staggering, ready for this, 50 billion, with a B, tons, embedded beneath the northwestern portion of the state. But there's a problem.
6: Oh, okay.
5: We'll talk about that later.
6: All right.
5: Yeah, there's a little problem when it comes to the potash we have.
6: Yeah, interested to hear what's going on there. Yeah.
5: It has to do with the depth.
6: Okay.
5: Yeah, so anyway. All right, so this has been a hot topic on this program. I'm quite sure talk radio around the country. Fargo seems to be the hotbed, and that is these street racing and these takeovers and parking lots. And we've now had, within the past month in Fargo, we've had an innocent driver killed. A teenager's lost his leg. The driver of the car that was doing 120 on South University and caused the crash that the teen lost his leg, and he was on his motorcycle, 19-year-old Isaac Putney. That driver died as well.
6: Right.
5: We got a problem up here, and it's just the law enforcement officials came out about a month or so back with the numbers about how many stops and how many have fleed stops. It's crazy. And there's just, we've been saying, look, there's no real consequences for it here in the state of North Dakota, and something needs to be done. And I am glad, I was watching, actually Matt Henson last night, caught him on the news. I was flipping back and forth. And lawmakers in the Fargo area are now working on legislation to try to put a stop on these fleeing from traffic stops. Jamie Selsler, an active leader of the North Dakota Democratic NPL party, he took Fargo Mayor Josh Boshi's seat in the state Senate. He's in District 44 here out of Fargo, and he joins us now on the program. Hey, Jamie, welcome to the Jay Thomas Show.
7: Thank you so much, Jay. And I like to say this, actually, that's the people's Senate spot. Josh was just sitting there, and so am I. these Senate seats don't belong to any of us.
5: That's true. Yeah. So I caught you on the news last night, and I love it. You're saying something's got to be done. We've got to get something done this legislative session. I know it's been tried in the past, but we couldn't get anything accomplished because there were a bunch of other things. It was a much broader bill focused. I think that was the one that was focusing convicts to serve more time. I believe that was the one that Drew Wrigley was pushing. But this one, would this just be a separate where nothing was tied to it, Jamie?
7: Yeah, so 2 years ago in the session, you're correct. It was a bill that the Attorney General was pushing. It included a lot of mandatory minimums, mm-hmm. which just a lot of people were uncomfortable with. It passed the Senate.

0: of the House. I've talked with Drew about this, and you know, he's definitely supportive of what we're doing. So essentially what it comes down to is this bill will be narrowly focused. It's either going to be one bill or two. We haven't decided yet. If it's two bills, one of them will be focused on fleeing or on exhibition driving and drag racing or street racing, and then the other would be on fleeing. We might do them together. But essentially right now, if you are in exhibition driving or you see these like parking lot takeovers where they're, you know, doing, you know, spinning out and causing all sorts of trouble, that's only a $50 ticket, yeah, and 3 points on your license. Yeah. It's just a traffic ticket. Yeah. And then if you're caught racing, in addition to the speeding ticket, it's just a $100 ticket. So it's just, there's just no real deterrence on those things. And then separately on fleeing, if you get, you know, if fleeing right now is a misdemeanor, unless you're also committing a felony in the process, which most people are when they're fleeing, mm-hmm, then it becomes a felony. But in any case, if I'm caught fleeing and, you know, doing something else, I might get, you know, sentenced to a year for fleeing and a year for something else. But those are often being served concurrently. And so there's no real deterrent from fleeing. And yeah, so this bill will essentially, it makes it a misdemeanor for drag racing and exhibition driving, and it says for fleeing it has to be a consecutive sentence. So you only serve it once your other stuff is done.
1: Yeah.
0: And the hope is that will deter enough. There's additional deterrence. Like, this is a process. I don't want to go immediately to, some people are saying things like, immediately take their car,
1: that's
0: destroy
1: me,
0: their car. And,
1: that's me.
2: 1,000%.
0: And I mean, maybe that's a path this goes to. I'd prefer to not go to that extreme right away, but we have to do something, and this seems like a good middle approach to at least start the process.
1: So how many lawmakers are you currently sitting down and talking with, Jamie?
0: So in Fargo, I'm working with three other Republican lawmakers, mm-hmm, Jim Jonas from West Fargo, Greg Steeman from South Fargo, and Senator Michelle Powers, also from South Fargo. We'll likely include one other, maybe a House member or Democrat as well, because we want this to be bipartisan.
1: Yeah.
0: And hopefully that will help get it across the finish line.
1: Yeah, this can't be us versus them, Democrats versus Republicans, Republicans versus Democrats. This has got to be, like you said, it's got to be a bipartisan work together. Something's got to be done. Here's my concern, and I've brought this up multiple times, and that is, we are such a rural state, and we have a lot of people in the legislature that just don't understand how bad the problem is here. And it just seems like anytime we want to do something with fines or let's say, you know, street racing, whatever, it's damn near impossible to really get them on board because they just don't understand. They don't live in an area where this is a problem. And in Fargo, it's been a problem for years. And for the longest time, law enforcement has said, especially our sheriff up here, Cass County Sheriff Jesse Johnner, that somebody's going to end up getting killed. And now it's happened twice in about a month's time, where now two people have died because of this absolute foolishness on our roads.
0: Well, I mean, I think there are two things that will help us this time get across, you know, to help convince people who are not from Fargo. I'm sure this is happening everywhere. They're just maybe not seeing it. Two things. One, the families of those who have been injured and killed I'm working with them. I'm in direct contact with them. They're supportive and they want to be helpful.
1: Good.
0: So their voice is going to be powerful in this. And then the second thing is, these people, I mean, they're dumb enough to put videos of what they do.
2: Yeah. Yeah. They're not trying to hide it.
0: On Facebook. And so if anyone who says, I don't really think there's a problem, and I've done this before, I did it today, someone reached out to me and said, you know, I'm concerned, and as we should be concerned about government overreach when it comes to penalties, we should be mindful of that. They're worried about, like, well, these are just kids and whatever. All I do is I've just taken this video that they post on Facebook and I say, this is a $50 fine. That's all it is. And usually the fleeing that we've seen, they've started because people are racing or exhibition driving. That's how they begin, and then they run away.
1: Yep.
0: So if we can, like, ideally stop this at the source, hopefully we can prevent the fleeing from ever happening because they're not in a situation. Another thing we're looking at, we have not put into legislation yet, but if I'm organizing one of these events, I don't get in trouble for it. I think people putting on these events need to have some sort of culpability for the consequences of their actions, and that just doesn't exist today.
1: Well, like I said a couple of weeks ago or so, you know, we put on our West Fargo Cruise Night, the city of West Fargo Events, our car club, Topper's Car Club. We get thousands and thousands of people down there. We do it each month through the summer.
0: Yeah, it's great. I've been there. It's wonderful.
1: Yeah, so you know. We don't have problems because we set the rules, and we know what the consequences would be if we just let everybody just do whatever the hell they wanted down there. There needs to be consequences. And when you're putting up these videos, that is just exacerbating the problem. I firmly believe that. You know, now you'll have these groups that will say, well, those are videos we're grabbing from somewhere else. That's not us doing that. No, it doesn't matter. See, it's perception.
0: You can see that it's local Fargo businesses in the background.
1: Yeah.
0: In addition, you know, I don't want a dumb mistake that a kid makes to haunt them the rest of their life. So, I mean, judges, prosecutors will still have the discretion, considering the full picture, to make decisions. But a lot of these are not kids. These are people in their mid to late 20s and 30s. Mm-hmm. At some point, you have to grow up and you have to accept the consequences of your actions. And so we just want to give law enforcement and prosecutors the tools to be able to make decisions to hopefully deter this stuff, but still have the flexibility to, you know, we want our prosecutors and judges to have some flexibility, and this doesn't take that away from them. It just gives them the option to charge higher if they think it's going to make a bigger difference.
1: You know, I'm a firm believer that, you know, if you're doing something, you know, illegal, something's not wrong and the consequences aren't there, you're going to keep doing it. More people are going to do it. But I think if there are consequences, it is a deterrent, but the consequences have to send a message.
2: 100%.
1: And I'm a firm believer. And I'm in the car world. And I've been in the car world for years now, not in the street racing world, that I am a firm believer that mandatory jail time is 100%. If you're fleeing police, you're going to jail. That is it. And if there's anything else, like you said, you are not serving those sentences all at once. You're going to serve one, and then you're going to then the other one kicks in. But I'm also a firm believer that if you know, you take these cars away, that's sending a message. That is it. It's like, holy smokes, I'll lose my, I got, you know, thousands of dollars into this thing. I ain't taking a chance on losing this car.
0: The ultimate consequence. Yeah, it's the ultimate consequence. It's one that we've talked about and we will probably explore. It's just, that is just an ultimate penalty for these guys. It might be the thing that actually scares them off. But a lot of the stuff, you know, you have to take steps to get to where you want to be. And right now this seems like a prudent path. And if this doesn't do anything, well then, I could see that being a next step down the road, but
1: Let me grab Randy. He's been waiting for a while here. Hey, Randy, you're up on the Jay Thomas Show with Senator Selzler. Go ahead.
3: Good afternoon. Say, Senator, before you go out to Bismarck this next session, could you reach out to the other representatives in Bismarck, Dickinson, Minot, Grand Forks? They all have street racing problems and issues too, just like us.
1: Mm-hmm.
3: And I think if you got a coalition together, I think you guys could pass something with some teeth in it, especially when it comes to trying to outrun the police or law enforcement and pass a law that if you get two or three sentences, they have to be done sequentially. I mean, that would get some people's attention.
1: Yeah.
0: Thank you, Randy. Yeah, and appreciate that, Randy. Two things. One, having these so they're consecutive, so you can't serve them at the same time, or not consecutive, but that they are not concurrent, so they're consecutive. That's the number one goal of the fleeing thing. I totally agree with you. It essentially will double the amount of time people have to spend in jail if they're fleeing, if this passes. And then second, I totally agree working a coalition to get a broader support, potentially even put more teeth in it. The thing is, we have almost 150 legislators. The nice thing about what we're doing now in Fargo is it will get statewide attention. We'll likely announce specifically what we're doing here in mid-October with law enforcement and others. And that will get some attention from other legislators who will want to sign on, who will want to do things. So what we propose in the short term may not be what exactly we propose with legislation in January.
1: Yeah.
0: It will be the bare minimum.
1: Sure.
0: I mean, we're not going to submit something in January that's going to be easier or more lax, but I could see it getting more severe, depending on the response we get to your point, Randy.
1: It's kind of like what you're setting up is kind of like a outline or a roadmap right now. Now, have you been talking with Cass County Sheriff Jesse Johnner? I know I had him on the program last week, and he's already writing up what he would like to see done, and I know he's going to be out there testifying regarding this street racing.
0: He is, yep. I've been working with him directly, and he's also been working with the other legislators. We're going to get together as a group soon.
1: Awesome.
0: And just kind of come to agreement with what is something that we all agree on. And then once we do that, I also want to include Fargo Police Department as well. I know they have a strong interest in this.
1: Yep.
0: And then we'll probably reach out to Highway Patrol and others.
1: Yeah, I'm quite sure they're all going to get on board and work with you guys on this. And, across the metro area for law enforcement, you got all good leaders. You know, you got Stefanowicz in Fargo, you got Nielsen out in West Fargo, you got Jeffy Johnner, you got Captain Brian Neewe and others with the Highway Patrol. I'm quite sure Grand Forks, same thing, PD up there, Bismarck.
0: And the thing is, obviously we need to protect law enforcement, which is what this is about, but mm-hmm. it's also protecting regular people.
1: Yep.
0: It's the sheriff or the Highway Patrol, the police officer, who has to go to someone's house and say, your husband was killed tonight by someone running from the cops, or your son is in critical condition because he was injured by someone fleeing or racing. And so it's the law enforcement that bears the brunt of this, mm-hmm. Beyond the victims themselves. And so we need to do something that gives them some better tools to solve a lot of these issues.
1: Yeah, another email comes that says, hey, make the penalty for leaving rubber on the roads and private lots. The perp has to clean the rubber off the road or lot with a can of solvent and a brush. Yeah, I like that. I've had business owners here in the metro area sending me pictures and videos of the parking lots of their business after a weekend or a late night and what they've done to it. It's absolutely, it does. And, you know, and like Sheriff Johnner has said, and others in law enforcement, that these groups, you know, they know how to play this game. They've got lookouts out there. So if law enforcement's coming, they can radio back and say, hey, police are coming. And when police roll up and there's, you know, 50, 60, or however, 30, however many cars there are, they all start taking off. What the hell? What are the police going to do? They can't chase them all. So, yeah, there's got to be
0: some... Well, these people are putting videos of themselves out there. They're creating evidence. You notice in the videos, they all take their license plates off the vehicle.
1: Jesse was saying that.
0: And so that tells you that they know what they're doing is mm-hmm. illegal and they do not want to get caught, yet their faces are still shown.
1: Yep.
0: And so we just have to continue working with law enforcement to figure out what tools do they need and try to get them over time, while also respecting that, you know, people make mistakes and mm-hmm. We want to try to be responsible just to folks as well when they're first-time offenders and doing this stuff. They just need to learn a lesson and hopefully not make the mistake in the first place.
1: Well, when you're if you're a first time offense and your first time offense is you're doing, it wasn't in this case, but you're doing 120 miles an hour
0: if you're fleeing
1: in a metro.
0: The first time offense.
1: Yeah, that's
0: just the first time you were caught.
1: Yeah, exactly. you are going to get punished for doing something absolutely stupid. Now, yeah, Jesse was saying too that, you know, they're swapping plates on these cars. So if they run the plate doesn't match up to the car, the owner. Yeah, they've got this down, Senator.
2: And the legislation, which you guys may be crafting it this way already, but the legislation should be written that every time you commit an illegal act that contributes to that entire process, another charge is added.
1: Well, here's something else. I don't know, Jamie, if you've caught this or not, but the guy that was outrunning law enforcement and ended up killing
2: Ian Fry
1: doing 140 miles an hour with his lights off. You look at his rap sheet, it is unbelievable. But what was really frustrating was that even with all that crap on his record, he still got a restricted license. That needs to be looked at, too. There is no way that dude should have had any type of license.
0: I agree. You should not be driving if you have that much going on already, especially when it comes to driving offenses.
1: And it's amazing when the numbers came out, a week or so ago, how many drivers there are in North Dakota and how many people have suspended driver's licenses. And they're still out there driving. That needs to be looked at, too. We are so lax when it comes to penalties, when it comes to driving on our roads, which, by the way, is a privilege, not a right. There's just no teeth in anything.
0: And I would I would love to say we should do all this stuff and fix all of it at once.
1: You can't.
0: But then we start getting into how this is. We get into like what has caused us to fail in the past.
1: Yep.
0: I'm very much a fan of like don't let perfect be the enemy of good.
1: Mm-hmm.
0: And so if we can create something that is good that gets us further down the line, we should do it. Go as far as we're able to and still get something passed, and then have another battle down the road. And so I'm just trying to get stuff done that will have some teeth, maybe not perfect, but better than what we have today. That's generally my goal, not just for this. Like, that's what I believe for all legislation, how government should operate generally.
1: So, Jamie, when will we, the public, know more about what you guys are crafting?
0: Likely by the middle of October, third week of October. It's my personal goal to get it out prior to the election. Mm-hmm. Because I want candidates to speak to it on the record about if they're going to support it or not.
1: Sure.
0: So that way, if you have a candidate saying they're not going to support this, then you can take that into mind when you make your voting decision.
1: Yeah, so exactly.
0: It's my goal to get it out the second or third week in October for that reason.
1: Yeah, exactly. All right, how do people follow you, Senator? How do they follow you on social media?
0: If you go to I have a website, Jamie ND, like Jamie North Dakota, spell out Jamie however you want, you'll get to the right place. I have all my social media links there. You can also just search Jamie Selzler. I have a classic German North Dakota name, so you can't spell it. But if you Google it, it's unique enough that you'll find me. But yeah, JamieND.com is where you'll find all my socials. We'd love to hear from people, especially if they, when we get to the session, if they want to show up and help, we'd love to hear people's voices there.
1: Yeah, it's going to be interesting come this session when this street racing stuff comes up, how many people come out there and testify. I think you're going to see a lot of people testifying for this because they've just had it. They've absolutely had it. And it does feel like law enforcement's hands are tied currently.
0: And I challenge the people who think that we shouldn't pass this law, I challenge you to show up. Because right now they're showing up by making nasty comments online.
1: Oh, yeah.
0: Have some courage, show up and stand in front of a committee and say why it is you think the people should be able to put other lives at risk. I challenge you to do that rather than do it online, do it in person.
1: Yeah, and I've seen the messages that have been sent to Sheriff Jesse Johnner. It's unbelievable.
2: Yeah.
1: It's just the attitude is just unreal. It's just these people just think that they can go on our streets and
2: do whatever
1: they
2: want.
1: Treat them like an Indy race. It's crazy. It is absolutely nuts.
0: They try to call us tyrants for passing laws like this, but I was just trying to protect people are just trying to go home from the grocery store without dying. That's all we're trying to protect people from.
1: Well, yeah, and that story last night that you were on, Matt Henson, had with that Chad Malloy telling his story on the way home from the grocery store last week, and he was almost part of this devastation. It's unreal.
0: Could have been him. It could be any of us.
1: Yep.
0: It could be any of us,
1: yep.
0: Jay.
1: Yeah, exactly. All right, Senator Jamie Selzler, appreciate it. We'll probably stay in touch throughout this and keep the listeners updated. Appreciate you, man. Thanks for the time.
0: Sounds good. Thanks for having me, guys. Appreciate it.
1: Thanks, man. Appreciate it. There you go. Starting to work on this thing. But put some teeth in it, man. I have no problem pulling your vehicle.
2: No, I don't
1: pull
2: either. If you're worried about somebody who's a first-timer, then give the judges the latitude to review those records on a case-by-case basis, and the worst offenders, put them away and take the car. Yeah,
1: wait, you were doing, how fast were you going in a 35? Yeah, you know what? Your car's gone.
2: 100%.
1: I don't care if you still owe money to the bank. That car is gone
2: in
1: North Dakota.
2: That was your problem, yep.
1: 327. 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
9: From the Flag Family News Center, I'm Chris Larson. Three men face felony drug charges following a multi-agency operation in Grand Forks. Investigators seized cocaine, fentanyl, marijuana, and over $14,000 in cash after stopping a vehicle along Interstate 29 and executing a search warrant at a North 5th Street residence. Police charged Omar Williams, Darnell Patterson, and Angelo Matthews with intent to deliver controlled substances. Court documents show officers recovered over 240 grams of cocaine at the home. State scholarship programs are playing a key role in keeping young talent in North Dakota. New data from the state's longitudinal data system reveals that students awarded a North Dakota scholarship are significantly more likely to stay in the state than non-recipients. 9 years after high school graduation, about half of all scholarship recipients still live and work in North Dakota, compared to just 37% of non-recipients. Higher Education Commissioner Brent Sanford says the findings show these academic investments are delivering long-term workforce value. And a Fargo woman is behind bars after allegedly striking a man multiple times with a hammer during an argument over a medical device. Police arrested Janine Rico at the scene following the September 19th incident in South Fargo. The victim suffered head injuries and was treated at Sanford Hospital. I'm Chris Larson.
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12: Sunshine across the listening area, and we'll see a high near 68. Winds south-southeast at 6 to 15 miles per hour. Tonight, skies continue to be mostly clear with lows in the mid-40s. Winds south-southeast 11 to 14. Wednesday, a slight chance for showers in the afternoon. Otherwise, mostly sunny and breezy with winds south-southeast 15 to 22 with gusts reaching 34 miles per hour. Highs are expected to be in the low 70s. From the Flag Skywatch Weather Center, I am meteorologist Leah Jones.
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1: 3:37, Jay Thomas Show. Been caught up in all our emails again. Oh, then I'll give you the potash story here in North Dakota. Pretty interesting. I didn't realize that we had this much potash in North Dakota.
2: Somebody say
1: 50 billion tons. 50 billion with a B, tons of it in the ground.
2: Oh, yeah. Yeah.
1: It's been a long time that we've been apart. Coming up at 4:05, we'll join us in studio. Probably one of the smartest dudes I know. Well, I think Matt's one of the smartest dudes I know. I'll call her Matt, but.
2: Oh, yeah.
1: All our listeners are smart. Mark Johnson, political scientist for Morehead State University, reached out and said, "says look, the folks that are against these wards, they're not understanding. They're not getting it right. They're not understanding. I can come in and explain." I'm like, "Hell yeah, come in and explain, man." So he'll join us at 4:05 this afternoon. 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
2: Mm-hmm.
1: All right. Okay. So to a gentleman, I believe his name was James, said, hey, why we got this abundance of potash in North Dakota. Why aren't we mining this stuff using ours? Well, like, I got to look into this. So, yes, North Dakota sits on an abundance of potash, estimating a staggering 50 billion tons out there in northwestern portions of the great state of North Dakota. And this is, they say, this vast reserve is a direct subterranean extension of the massive Canadian deposits found in Saskatchewan, which, by the way, is the world's largest or top potash producer. Together with parts of Montana, the region of the Williston Basin contains, ready for this, roughly 33% of the entire world's potash supply.
2: Bingo.
1: Yeah, buddy. And North Dakota's potash remains completely untapped due to some very unique challenges. You ready for them?
2: Okay.
1: The depth and the extraction costs. In Saskatchewan, potash beds sit roughly 3,000 to 5,000 feet deep, allowing for conventional underground mining. Because of how the Williston Basin dips, North Dakota's deposits plunge much deeper, anywhere from 5,600 to over 12,000 feet down. So, they say what would have to be done is what they call required solution mining. Because it's too deep for traditional tunnels, companies must use the process called solution mining. And that involves drilling deep wells like oil rigs. Then you have to inject hot water to dissolve the potash into a liquid brine, pumping it to the surface, and then evaporating the water out. And because solution mining at these depths is highly expensive, North Dakota's potash industry only becomes economically viable when global market prices spike. When global supply is high and prices stabilize at lower levels, it's far cheaper for the global market to rely on these shallower Canadian mines. So I guess we've mapped out, Department of Mineral Resources has mapped out extensive beds. Botno, Dunn, is that Burke County? Burke County? To prepare for future development. But at this time, it's just too costly. You're not going to make, it's just like when oil, when price of a barrel goes down, shut the wells down.
2: Yeah, what were we told by somebody? 68 to 72
1: is that what it was?
2: The sweet spot where the price can stay low, but people can still, it's would still be economically viable.
1: Yeah, so it would be the same thing for potash.
2: Yeah.
1: Okay, let's get to all these emails. Phone lines are open. You want to weigh in? We were talking earlier about diesel prices, talking about Iran, talking basically about Trump, and this dude's got to stay focused, man. So we were talking about that, and then we got into some other topics.
2: Yeah, so, what did I hear somebody say on another show earlier? Someone needs to take control of the Truth Social remote control out of his hand or whatever.
1: I still do not think. No, he's not doing his truth. He's got somebody doing it.
2: Wasn't there an argument?
1: Who's the gal? Who's the gal that the left media was accusing him of having an affair with? The gal, it's like his right hand person, the blonde. I can't blame her.
2: Oh, yeah.
1: Ironically, I read somewhere that she's the one that's doing all his social media.
2: Yeah, it was someone on CNN.
1: Well, imagine
2: that was attacking her.
1: Yeah. Jay, the TDS is so rabid on the left that almost 60% of Democrat voters would support a military coup to remove Trump from office. We have become the divided states of America. Jay, you should call Doug Berg, must be Bergum, and have him on the air to talk about the oil refineries and the fertilizer and different things. No, I don't need them on. We got AI.
2: That's right.
1: Jay, there are three extremely good Canadian investors that have podcasts in Canada. They predicted that Trudeau was going to do. They predicted what Mark Carney was going to do. there are two provinces in Canada that want to secede badly, and they're saying Trump is not the problem. They're going into great detail what Trump knew and what those two clowns were doing. And these Canadians say the United States is lucky to have Trump. They talk about Panama, Venezuela, Greenland, Denmark, and yes, Iran. China was behind all of them along with Iran. Trump has turned all this around and back to the United States in less than 2 years. It took China 25 years to take over these areas. They say we should thank our lucky stars. You have a president that is finally kicking someone's butt, and I agree, Jim. The only podcasts I listen to, and I do listen to podcasts, I listen to Sean Ryan and Joe Rogan.
2: There you go.
1: Those are the two. The C-Boys once in a while. Check out their podcast, too.
2: You've tuned into a couple episodes of The Counts Show, haven't you?
1: Yeah, I have. It depends on who his guest is.
2: Gotcha.
1: Let's see. What is this? Okay, that is something else. Jay, hope you watch the Matt Walsh video on fuel prices and reasons why. P.S. Heard this morning that diesel is $7.53 a gallon in Seattle. That wouldn't surprise me.
2: I'm surprised it's that cheap in Seattle, to be honest with him, but yeah.
1: Mm-hmm. Jay, I would like to see if you run away from the police, the city could borrow a car crusher from a local junkyard, sell cheap tickets to the public. We could watch it at the fairgrounds and make the punk push the button to crush his own car so his friends could cheer him on.
2: I like where you're going, but I think it would be worse to auction the car off proceeds to the city or charity and watch the car person get his car auctioned.
1: Again, I have no problem having that car removed.
2: Not at all.
1: Jay, I know this isn't a topic related to what you've been talking about, but I had to vent. CNN celebrated when Trump was shot. They celebrated when he was arrested for trumped-up charges and when Twitter banned him. So spare me the outrage of having to report from the sidewalk outside the White House. The First Amendment doesn't allow you to lie about what he said. You can report what he said and disagree, you morons, venting on the media. Another email. Jay, off topic, how come Dean has not called in about the Bears game from last Sunday? Why would he do that? He knows he lost. He knows he was
2: well,
1: wrong.
2: Well, he was here on yesterday for a while before he left.
1: Yeah, he's talking about on my show.
2: Oh, gotcha.
1: So I was giving him a bunch of grief about his Bears.
2: He is fully aware, yeah. Oh, and I just heard on that front.
1: Yes.
2: Breaking news. What? I have NFL Live on the studio. Well,
1: of course you do.
2: Tyson Bagent is in concussion protocol. He was the backup to Caleb Williams for the Bears.
1: Caleb Williams, who milked his
2: hamstring injury?
1: Yeah.
2: Yeah. So he will be potentially out for at least a game, we're being told.
1: Mm-hmm.
2: Guess who may start against the Eagles this Sunday for the Bears?
1: God, who?
2: Case Keenum.
1: Oh, there's a blast from the past.
2: Minneapolis Miracle. Yep. You may remember Case from such teams as the Buffalo Bills, the Vikings. Trying to think of who else. Houston Texans.
1: Who do we got? Tampa Bay this weekend?
2: I believe we do. And I think it is in Tampa.
1: Yes, I believe you are right. I believe it is in Tampa. From what I understand, the Vikes are favored in this game by 2 points.
2: So they are right now.
1: Total game points, they got it at 43.
2: And it's kind of interesting, too, because you have two former star Oklahoma quarterbacks who'll square off against each other in Baker Mayfield for Tampa and Kyler Murray for the Vikings.
1: And do we come home then after this Tampa game?
2: I think so. Yeah, I'd have to take a look at the schedule.
1: And then the Bison are off. This is their bye week. And then we got, what, Wyoming here?
2: We have Wyoming here. That game has been sold out for a while.
1: I heard.
2: So.
1: Bison 4-0. Have we, okay, let me ask you this because I'm pretty impressed in the Mountain West. Do you think any of these teams were a surprise win, Ronnie? You're the football guru.
2: A surprise for the Bison to beat them?
1: Yes.
2: Maybe just Air Force.
1: Air Force. That's the one that surprised me.
2: Yeah.
1: Now, who do we got coming up that we should be worried about?
2: I think you will still have a tough game. You and LV will show up because they want to make a statement, even though they're not playing well. And You will have a game from New Mexico. They are traditional. The New Mexico is traditionally a tough team in this conference.
1: Well, if the whole state doesn't flood out, you see what they're waiting for down there in New Mexico?
2: I saw that.
1: Holy smokes, man.
2: Yeah. And UTEP, we have here in Fargo, but just a week ago, I think, they took Michigan to the brink, at least for one half, before Michigan blew them out.

0: in the second half. At one point before halftime, UTEP was leading the Wolverines.
1: So now somebody told me over the weekend, we're at Westfest, or it was a cruise night.
0: Mm-hmm.
1: So the Bison, they can play in a bowl game if they get that far. They change those rules, right?
0: Yes, they can, and they could also potentially appear. Now, it would take a lot for that to happen.
1: Say it.
0: They could potentially appear in the college football playoff as well on national TV.
1: And where? Because I was told it would be in Frisco.
0: No, that's the bowl game.
1: Okay.
0: The bowl game exists, which ironically, Bison fans
1: could
0: know it well.
1: Could you imagine?
0: The bowl game, the Mountain West Conference, and I forget what other conference they square off against, but if they were to do that and appear representing the Mountain West, it would be in Frisco, Texas.
1: What are the chances?
0: I know, right?
1: You know Frisco wants that.
0: Yeah, exactly.
1: Because we know how well Bison fans travel.
0: Yes.
1: And can you imagine about fans that would travel for this game in Frisco?
0: Oh, yeah, especially a bowl game. And I think that is one of the ones that is in the right before Christmas area of December. It would be interesting because I would imagine you'd have a pretty fair amount of Bison fans that would travel, and I don't know if the other teams. Sometimes you'll see bowl games pretty full. Other times traditionally some of these other ones you don't see very many people in the seats, but it's a nice place to have a bowl game.
1: A couple more emails. Hey, guys, when it comes to street racing and the laws, this is the problem with local ordinances, fines, and punishments not being allowed to exceed what the North Dakota Century Code allows. State legislature will never fix this. This is a good case for local control. I get what you're saying, but then you would have a patchwork, a quilt work of fines, ordinances. It would just, I'm about local control to a point, but for me, that is just that would be too much.
0: And if it's happening, as the previous emailer said, in Dickinson, Grand Forks, Bismarck, then take care of it across the whole state and be done with it.
1: Yeah, exactly. Another email, J. Mark Levin calls CNN the constipated news network. CNN deserves no better. God bless the garage party. Love your show when you're there. Oh, I'm here all the time, except for Fridays. Otherwise, I'm here.
0: Yeah, most of the time now, there are periodic occasions where we would do a best of holiday weekend, things like that. But, I love how I get, left out in the cold like Swiss cheese,
1: What do you mean?
0: I'm still here on those Fridays when you're not.
1: Oh, are you?
0: Somebody's got to run this.
1: Oh, I just thought the computer was handling it. I thought you loaded everything in.
0: Wait a minute. Is AI going to take my job?
1: I wasn't supposed to say that. My bad. Okay. I'm sorry, Ryan.
0: Okay. I changed my opinion. I hate AI.
1: I want to tell you about an event that is coming up Sunday, September. This Sunday, actually, September 27th. It's Ride for Isaac. And he was the 19-year-old young man who was hit in that horrific accident, lost his leg just out for a Sunday cruise on his scoot. It's happening at Specs Bar right there on Main Avenue here in Fargo. Ride begins at Specs Bar. Kickstands up at 2 p.m. $10 per rider. All money raised will go to Isaac. Cars are welcome also. So if you don't have a motorcycle but want to be part of it, you can use your car. Ride will end at Specs and a meal will be provided. And if you're unable to ride along and want to participate in the meal and festivities, a free will donation is asked for Isaac. This poor kid, man. Or I should say young man.
0: I was
1: watching his mom the other day on the news and just heartbreaking what he is going through and their family's going through. It's a damn shame. It should have never happened. These damn street racers. All right, that's this Sunday, Specs. I haven't been in Specs in years, man.
0: I was going to say, it's been a few years.
1: It's been decades.
0: We used to go there periodically. Isn't that the place that serves, or is it Rick's?
1: Rick's.
0: The burger baskets and stuff.
1: Rick's used to, I used to go there at Schultz. We'd go have lunch there because they have the big homemade lunches.
0: Exactly.
1: And Lowerman's number 2 Saloon used to do that, too.
0: Yeah.
1: Oh, they were fantastic. All right, coming up at 4 o'clock, one of the smartest men I know, Mark Johnson. He joins us next, Jay Thomas Show.

0: Changes are happening at breakneck speed from Washington to Main Street. 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
14: A day of warnings and meetings. I'm Lisa Brady, Fox News.
15: As president of the most extraordinary nation in history, I have no interest in leaving dangers to grow for another day.
14: President Trump defending the conflict with Iran, saying while others talked, he acted to prevent a terrorist regime from having a nuclear weapon, adding the Iranians made a missile capable of hitting Europe.
15: I hope the Europeans realize that Iran's goal was to complete their mad dash to a nuclear bomb from behind this conventional ballistic missile shield.
14: The president telling the UN General Assembly he has a decision to make on Iran, a possible deal or annihilation. Trump envoys later holding a lengthy meeting with Iranian officials. Iran state media says strict conditions were conveyed to U.S. representatives. The president also holding meetings with several other world leaders, including Ukraine's president, who says an energy site ceasefire could be a first step toward ending the war with Russia. The president calling artificial intelligence super intelligence, and though acknowledging every new technology has challenges, he says the U.S. will not slow down, despite tech leaders calling for slowing the pace of development for safety reasons.
16: There is no such debate like that here in China. In China, AI is coming from the top down. It is President Xi going, let's go full speed ahead. The money for data centers coming from the government. They're going to put $300 billion into it over the next 5 years.
14: Fox's Steve Harrigan in Beijing. The Chinese president heads to the White House this week for a summit and state dinner. Back at the UN, President Trump also signing a deal with Denmark and Greenland today, an agreement that keeps Greenland under Danish control but paves the way for more U.S. bases there aimed at strengthening Arctic and North Atlantic security. 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
14: A coroner's report says actress Hayden Panettiere died from an accidental overdose.
19: This is the official confirmation that Hayden Panettiere's death was a tragic accident, the result of a cocktail of drugs she had taken, a mixture that included the frequently deadly fentanyl, as well as the anti-anxiety drug alprazolam, better known as Xanax, methocarbamol, which is a muscle relaxant, and quetiapine, which is an antipsychotic drug used to treat bipolar disorder and depression. Panettiere, who was 36, died on August 16th in Greenville, South Carolina. Emergency responders arrived at an apartment there, found her in cardiac arrest, and were unable to resuscitate her.
14: Fox's Jonathan Hunt, her on-again, off-again boyfriend, was with her, and a police investigation continues. The coroner's report also says Panettiere had been released from a drug rehab facility in California only weeks before her death. The latest Fox News power rankings give Democrats an 11-point advantage this fall with a 7-point lead in the House. But they also looked at what voters want to hear.
20: They are 58% more likely, for example, to vote for someone who wants to tax billionaires and 53% more likely to vote for someone who wants Medicare for all. They are also 50% less likely to vote for someone who backs Democratic Socialists of America policies, 53% less likely to vote for someone who wants to abolish ICE.
14: Fox's Jessica Rosenthal. They also found voters less likely to vote for candidates who back some of the president's policies, including support for Israel, the conflict in Iran, and data centers. A music milestone.
21: She's from Texas, I can tell by
14: Ella Langley's crossover hit, Shoes in Texas, now the longest running number one hit in the U.S., 23 weeks topping the all-genre Billboard Hot 100.

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1: Oh, yeah. I said to my reflection, let's get out of this. I don't know if you're going to have one of these, Jay, when you leave here, but today is National Ice Cream Cone Day. The laundry
2: on the hill. Number one, you know I don't eat that crap. Yes. And number two, if you would have said beer, the answer would have been yes.
0: Oh, yeah, yes.
2: That would have been a hard yes.
1: Oh, yeah, well, there you go.
2: 7 minutes after 4 o'clock, Jay Thomas Show, 701-293-9000, email studio at wdayradionow.com. 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
1: Even plumbing, I'm told.
2: Yeah, they even got plumbing stuff for you. So let's check in with Eric over at Valley News Live, find out what's coming up tonight. Valley News Live, of course, you listen on 970 WDAY radio. You get it at 5, 5:30, and 6. You flag listeners out there listen on both our flag stations. Of course, you get the great one, Mark Levin, at 5. Eric, what's coming up tonight on Valley News Live?
3: Well, the number one thing is the Honor Flight is returning to Hector International Airport. There are two flights that land at 6 p.m. and 7 p.m. That's when they're scheduled. There will be a welcome home, homecoming celebration that the public is invited to attend, in fact, encouraged to attend, and that'll be at the airport as they come home. So, yeah, we hope to see you out there.
2: All right, what else you got?
3: Well, Stacey is having a one-on-one with Elizabeth Smart at a women's leadership advocacy event.
2: That's right. She's in town, isn't she?
3: Yes, she is. So Stacey's sitting down with her while she's in town, and we'll have that story tonight at 9 and 10. And over out west, K-Fire has a story about a Mandan baby who spent the last 270 days in the NICU. This baby was born on Christmas Day. At a weight of 1 pound, 3 ounces.
1: Oh, my.
2: Yeah, that's a tiny one.
3: Yeah. So, spent the better part of their first year in the hospital. And you'll probably like this one here, Jay.
2: Is it a car story? Oh, wait, no, I handle all that stuff. Right.
3: This one is a semi that was hauling French fries caught fire on I-94 outside of Belfield.
1: I think I saw pictures of that video.
2: Now,
1: honestly,
2: would that smell like French fries? It wouldn't, because they wouldn't have been in oil or
1: anything.
2: Not
1: oiled yet.
2: Yeah, not oiled yet.
3: But it caught fire on the interstate. It's a total loss. Not a fry survived, but the people did, so that's good.
2: All right. All right, buddy. All those stories and more tonight at 5, 5:30, 6, again here on 970 WDAY. You folks listening in Central Western North Dakota on 1090 The Flag. Well, you can check out your news on K-Fire. Thanks, Eric. We'll check with you tomorrow.
3: Yep, thank you, Jay.
2: You got it, brother. A couple emails. We'll get to my guest, Jay. Isaac, that was the 19-year-old who got hit on his motorcycle, lost his leg. Better sue the Fargo police for chasing that car at 120 miles an hour up University. That was senseless on their part. There are laws and rules to say when endangering other people, they got to back off, and they kept going. No, they didn't. That's not true. They never pursued them.
1: No, they didn't.
2: That car took off, and they immediately stopped the pursuit. And it wasn't Fargo PD. It was the Cass County Sheriff's Department. But no, they did not pursue that vehicle. Let's see. Another one. Okay, that one's pretty long. I'll see if I can do that one at the end of the show. All right, probably one of the smartest men I know. It's been a while since he's been on the program. Mark Johnson, political.

0: political scientist at Minnesota State. Last time you were on my show, man, dude, that was years ago for the approval voting when that was on the ballot, and you were one of the few people willing to come out publicly against it, Mark.
1: Yeah, wasn't very successful there, was I?
0: No, but you know what? In the long run, we were, because it's no longer around.
1: That's true.
0: I thought that was the most ridiculous idea.
1: It was unique.
0: Yeah, it was unique, all right. We're talking to each other, and, you know, I mean, in your professional opinion, and I mean, you, this is what you do. You've been tracking city elections since the early 2000s. The ward system, and I'm somebody that originally was for it. Now I'm not for it. Now I don't live in Fargo, so I got no skin in the game. But what changed my mind was when somebody told me or brought it up and said, "Do you realize that if there's a ward system, you are only voting now for one commissioner in a city. You got say over one commissioner, and that's it." And I'm like, "Wait a minute. Well, that's not right. I should be able to vote for because all the commissioners have a say when it comes to my taxes, how my money's spent." So where are people getting this wrong, Mark? The ones that are not for it.
1: I'm not going to argue with folks and tell them they're wrong. I get that perspective. I understand why people feel that way, that, you know, I'm now losing representation. At the same time, you think about the state legislature or think about Congress.
0: Set up the same way.
1: We set up the same way. I mean, I don't know what you, I know you live in West Fargo. Yeah. I don't know if you're in 13 or 16. I'm in 46 down on the far south end of town.
0: Yeah, I don't even know which one I'm in.
1: Well, is it
0: Koppelman's one of my guys.
1: Koppelman's at 16. So okay. You're in 16. So, you know, you've got Koppelman and Dave Clemens and Andy Marshall, I think is the.
0: Yes.
1: Marshall, and whatever. My apologies, Representative.
0: Hey, Andrew, he's listening. He's always listening.
1: He's listening.
0: Believe me, he'll
1: let me know that I screwed up. I apologize for that. Anyway, you get to vote for those guys, and they also and they their votes affect my taxes, and they affect my criminal laws and civil penalties, and you know they all affect each other, and yet that's fine. That you get the same vote, you get the same opportunity to like those three people that I get to vote my three down in South Fargo. So it really comes to a matter of at some point cities get so big and they get so diverse, and not just diverse in an ethnic sense, but just in different interests. You know, I'm sitting out here at the corner, basically the corner of the two interstates, and I'm seeing a lot of multifamily homes out here. I'm seeing all these apartment buildings out here to the west. If I go across the street, we got Fox Run over there.
0: Yeah.
1: And you got the single families over there, and then right next to this very expensive neighborhood called Timberline.
0: Yeah.
1: And that's just in one part of town.
0: Yeah.
1: Now expand that throughout wherever we are, 7-8 miles north, south, and about 3-4 miles west. And it gets, you have all these different interests, different pockets of town that have different needs. And the classic example that I use all the time is this thing, this project that happened on 32nd Avenue.
0: Oh, yeah.
1: So
0: that pissed people off.
1: So here's the thing. Yes, 32nd Avenue needed something. The sewers were collapsing. The drains didn't work. It's got potholes all over the freaking place.
0: Yeah.
1: No question. It needed to be redone. I don't know anybody who lives anywhere or commutes anywhere near 32nd Avenue who said, we need to make it narrower so we can have more walking paths.
0: That made no sense.
1: Because we need more walkability.
0: Yeah,
1: so
0: walkability.
1: That's a model that might work downtown,
0: yep,
1: or the near parts of North Fargo, or those older areas of South Fargo down by the old doctor's hospital, that might make perfect sense. And if you had said that on 7th Avenue South or 9th Avenue South or 13th Avenue South or South 8th Street, most people would have said, yeah, that makes sense to me. It made zero sense on 32nd Avenue out by the interstate because that is an arterial road. And the problem is there was just a tone deafness.
0: Yeah.
1: You know, we have the same thing. I live in the part of Fargo where we struggle to get snowplows. You wouldn't think it would take 3 days to get a snowplow, but it routinely takes 2 or 3 days to get a snowplow. And the attitude, unfortunately, of too many in the city is, well, too, you know, we just don't, our resources are stretched too thin. Mm-hmm. Well, okay, how come no one's asking? How do we reallocate resources so that we get basic services?
0: Yeah.
1: You know, and that's the sort of thing where a ward system would possibly, it's going to give all those parts of town a voice and say, hey, there's priorities that you're not thinking about. And we need to think about them. Even if you can say we don't have the money. Okay, we don't have the money, but at least aware there's a problem.
0: The awareness is then there.
1: Yeah. Well, right now there's no awareness.
0: So, and one of my phrases I've used quite frequently lately is perception is reality, and that's true. And I think when the ward idea came up, a lot of people jumped on board because for years, many people live in Fargo felt like all the focus was on down. It was always downtown Fargo. What about us out here in South Fargo, or us up in North Fargo? Everybody just felt that everything was focused on downtown.
2: Or we got to send a message about property taxes and how fed up we are as a citizenry and all that stuff. Yeah.
0: So, the other thing is, and I know you did some digging on this, a lot of people, and I've even said it myself, that, you know, Tony Gehrig and Arlette Preston want this because they want to get back on the council, and this is the easiest way. This is an easy way for them to get reelected. So you ran some stuff on Tony in his past elections. What'd you find out, Professor?
1: Yeah, so Professor, nobody calls me that, but I appreciate that. You remember, folks, I'm at a community college, so we don't get called Professor. So I appreciate.
0: Oh, they don't give you that title at the community.
1: No, that's foul. Oh, we're Mister. I get called by my first name by students all the time. Oh, and while we're at this, Jay, I should just mention, I'm supposed to make this caveat every time I make a public appearance. I am not speaking on behalf of Minnesota State Community Technical College or the Minnesota State College University system. I'm speaking on behalf of myself, professionally, and as a resident of the city.
0: Okay.
1: So nobody can say he's claiming to speak for the college, so I don't get a call from my dean or my president. Make sure that that's recorded, right?
0: I think it is. It'll be on the podcast,
1: Thank
0: too.
1: You. Yeah. Appreciate that.
0: Legalities are out of the way.
1: So the question, let's talk about Tony Gehrig in particular. I've got maps going back. I've been running data the only way to do it is by precinct. You can't do it any lower than that. So just to remind folks, your precinct is anywhere from 1,500 to 3,000 people that lives in a certain part of town. So think about, wherever you vote. Do you vote at the Fargo Dome? Do you vote at Atonement Lutheran Church? Do you vote at the food court at West Acres? Wherever that is, that's your precinct. It's those homes and apartments around that area. So they do report data for city elections at that level.
0: Okay.
1: So almost every city commissioner who's been successful or close to successful. So say if you've got two seats, the top three or four finishers. Since going back to at least 2006, they are winning by basically piecing together support from pockets of town. You win, you do really well downtown and maybe some of those older neighborhoods close north near NDSU or maybe down south towards closer to South High, and you run really well there. You lag in the rest of the city, but it doesn't matter because
0: you had a good turnout there.
1: You had a great turnout in a certain part of town.
0: Okay.
1: Others, it's maybe you might do really, really well far south and really, really well far north. In the middle of the city, you lag.
0: Yeah.
1: You don't do nothing, but you lag. You lag behind your percentage. Tony Gehrig is the only one who's been successful or close to successful, and this is pretty much ever. I think he's run four or five times. Mm-hmm. It's at least four. He gets support from kind of all over the place. He's got pockets. He doesn't do particularly well downtown. Mm-hmm. He did great down south multiple times. He did fairly well out by West Acres. He did fairly well up north a few times. And oftentimes it was by piecing together little bits and pieces. So quite frankly, and Tony knows this. I mean, he and I've had this conversation. Tony, if you're listening, you can call in and tell me I'm wrong. This actually wouldn't help him. It puts him at a disadvantage because he's going to have to rely on just voters from one neighborhood, which wherever he happens to live in, and that's historically not how he's done well. But every other commissioner has.
0: That's crazy. But wouldn't he have an advantage that, okay, now he only has to concentrate on one ward?
1: And whoever runs against him would have the same advantage.
0: And who would run? Oh, that would be Peterson up there. That'd be Peterson.
1: I think Tony, if I know where Tony lives, I have a vague idea where he lives. Yeah, he'd be pretty far north.
0: So he's the only person that's that's ever gotten. So basically.
1: Yeah. Mayor Mahoney, when he was mayor.
0: Okay.
1: A couple of times. Did kind of had some pockets here or there, but only when he was mayor. When he ran for commission, it was a very similar pattern.
0: Well, so basically what you're saying is people are already voting like awards.
1: We act like we have warts.
0: That's interesting. Some emails for you, Mark.
1: Yeah.
0: Mark Johnson is on with me, Minnesota State. He's a political scientist. 701-293-9000, breaking down the ward system. Jimmy, please ask Mark, who decides where the ward lines are drawn?
1: Great question. So, by the way, I would encourage everyone, there's a lot of information that's being kicked around by both sides, by both the yes and the no, claiming this, claiming that.
0: Imagine that.
1: Yeah, I know. Shocking.
0: Yeah.
1: It's a little hard to find. I did find it right before I came over. I want to make sure that I had the right site. If you Google City of Fargo elections and you go to the city site, so the city's, I think it's the city clerk site that has the election site, the very first entry has more information about the special election. Click on there and there's a copy of the petition. You can read the whole thing. So the way it would work is if this is approved, the city commission, not the mayor, I keep hearing people say, well, Boshi's going to appoint who he wants. Boshi can make a recommendation, but the five have to approve, or at least three of the five have to approve. And you have three sitting commissioners who are against, who at least have publicly come out against this thing. So those three are going to be able to say, no, we don't like your plan. We have an alternative plan. It's going to be a committee. No sitting commissioner can be on the committee. They're not allowed. It has to be a committee of citizens that the mayor's going to appoint. Well, not the mayor. I just said. Not the mayor. The mayor will, he'll make a recommendation. That's what they do. But the city commission will have to approve it. They'll make a recommendation to, okay, here's a committee of people. Take the maps, take the data, figure it out, make a recommendation. That committee makes a recommendation. The commission still has to approve it.
0: Well, could that be a problem, though, too?
1: Well,
0: I mean, could this thing drag out for...
2: Well, not only that, but just based on what you just said, the mayor can make a recommendation, all this stuff. Ultimately, he's not in control of it, but you can still potentially have someone who fosters a certain narrative of a certain group, get your people in there. I mean, all of that can happen.
1: And be honest with you, that's what kind of happened with the task force. So there was this elections task force. Oh, gosh, Jay, we're going back 10 years now. So if people remember, this goes way back. I think it was when Strand and Grinberg were elected.
0: Okay.
1: So that's 2016,
0: that's a while back.
1: I believe. Somebody's going to look up the year and tell me I'm wrong. I'm almost positive it was 2016. They won, if you remember, that was like, there was like 11 people running. They won with really tiny percentage.
0: Yeah, it was super small.
1: 18, 16, something like that. It might have been in the 20s. It was pretty small. So there was all this talk of, hey, let's have a commission to relook at how the system operates and make a bunch of recommendations. And it was every commissioner got to appoint one, and then there was a co-chair. Arlette was one of them. Bruce Furness, former mayor, was the other. They were sort of extras as the co-chairs. Then there were five members, then there were a couple of consultants. I was one of the consultants.
0: Okay.
1: I wasn't paid, wasn't a voting member. I was just there saying this is what the data say, and they ignored me, and that's fine. that's the life of the consultant. Uh-huh. That's how this goes, right? There were times when it was a little frustrating because it felt like there were some competing agendas. In the end, they made some recommendations, then some of the members immediately backed off of the recommendations, and that's where that thing got all messy, and that's where the approval voting thing came out of. And that's certainly a risk. From what I've heard, just from talking, and again, I'm not part of the committee. Full disclosure, that map you've seen that's floating around in the media with the green lines on it, I drew that thing. That was a favor I did. Somebody in the committee said, hey, you know GIS, could you put together some samples? I put together a couple samples. I was very clear and said these are probably not legal. They're close. They're a guesstimate. There's some rules about you have to have a certain you can't be over a certain percentage and under a percentage of the median. They can't vary too much because then you violate one person, one vote. But they're pretty close. I mean, the way the population is structured in this town, because of where apartment buildings are, where big clusters of population are, there's going to be one in the southeast, one in the southwest, one kind of centered around West Acres, one centered around South High, one downtown, and one north.
0: Okay.
1: And you can monkey with the edges and where do you move that edge, but you'd have a heck of a time doing anything other than those six general areas. You'd have to, firstly, you'd probably get tossed out in court because they're not compact. Yeah. And the other thing is that amendment does say they have to be compact. Now, what is compact? There's no agreement on what compact looks like. Most people, it's one of those, it's like Justice Potter Stewart used to say, right? I know it when he used to talk about pornography, right? Yeah. I know it when I see it. You know, when you see these, if you want to see non-compact, go look up the state of Illinois congressional district lines, where you got snakes running from Chicago down to Joliet and then over to you know, the middle of
2: Massachusetts or other place.
1: Yeah, and there's some really wild ones out there. I lived in South Louisiana in grad school years ago, and that was the first time that the Supreme Court was dealing with racial gerrymandering and racial redistricting in Louisiana. We had one, they called it the Zorro District. It literally looked like the mark of Zorro. It looked like a big Z. It looked like a Z slashed across the entire, I mean, ran for like 250 miles.
0: Holy smokes, man.
1: You wouldn't be able to do that with Fargo. There's just not where the people are and where you got open space. It just doesn't, you'd have a heck of a time.
0: Okay.
1: It's really going to be about, it's what it's going to really include is you're going to have to, if this thing passes, the mayor and the commission is going to have to make sure if the intent is, hey, we don't want gerrymandering. We don't want thinking about where the incumbents live. And
0: where this group is or where this group is.
1: Yeah. That wouldn't be that hard to achieve. The other piece to it, and I've heard a couple of people argue, well, they're worried about getting sued. Because this case that happened up in... was Turtle Mountain, where the tribe up there sued the state. Legislative redistricting. I've already heard that from the no side. Well, somebody's going to sue. Without boring you all to tears, because this is boring. This gets pretty technical. The Supreme Court has a whole series of cases going all the way back to the 60s about when is it racial gerrymandering, when is it not racial gerrymandering. The very first thing you have to have is you have to have a majority of people of whatever the minority race is living close enough to each other that you could make a majority district out of that space.
0: Okay.
1: First thing that has to occur. That doesn't happen here. We don't have it. Our minority population is scattered all over the place. So you'd have to, right away, anybody who wants to sue, yeah, you can sue anybody. Mm-hmm. The judge is going to take one look and said,
0: no.
1: On the basis of what?
0: Yeah. Because like you said, it's the minority populations are spread out throughout the...
1: It's called the Jingles Test. If anyone wants to look this up, Jingles v. Thornburg, 1986. Look up the Jingles Test. Try not to go to sleep when you read it, because you will. it fails the first prong. That's a non-starter. Okay. Yeah.
0: All right, let me take a break, come back. Emails are starting to pile up questions for you, Mark, so we'll get to them. Mark Johnson, political scientist, Minnesota State, talking about this... I almost said approval voting, about the ward system and just, giving you the information on it. You guys have been doing this for years. 701-293-9000, email studio@wdayradionow.com. Your emails, your calls, we come back. Jay Thomas Show.

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6: From the Flagg Family News Center, I'm Chris Larson. The Cass County Sheriff's Office has identified the individual passed away following a workplace incident at the North Dakota Soybeans Processors facility near Castleton. The incident happened on September 4th. The deceased is identified as 44-year-old John Oltvedt of Moorhead. The cause and circumstances surrounding the incident remain under investigation by the Sheriff's Office. The Sheriff's Office is working with OSHA to determine the circumstances that led to the incident. Fargo city leaders held a public listening session to hear directly from residents about the local rental market. With more than 50% of Fargo residents renting their homes, Mayor Josh Boshe emphasized the need for citywide solutions to ensure safe, affordable housing options. President Scott McCampbell urged the commission to support stronger tenant protections, pointed legal loopholes like the state's pocket filing system.
7: Pocket filing tricks tenants, it misleads the court system, and it strips citizens of basic due process.
6: In response to community feedback, Mayor Boshe announced plans to establish an advisory council on renters to address these ongoing housing challenges. That's a check in your latest news headlines. 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I'm Chris Larson.
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9: Mostly clear skies this evening and we'll see a low near 46. Winds are south-southeast at 11 to 14 miles per hour. Wednesday, a slight chance of showers, otherwise mostly sunny and breezy, with winds south-southeast 15 to 22, with gusts reaching as high as 34 miles per hour. Highs are in the low 70s. Wednesday evening, showers with a possible thunderstorm. Lows will be in the lower 50s. From the WDAY Radio Skywatch Weather Center, I am meteorologist Leah Jones.
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21: .437 Jay Thomas Show. PetroServe USA, helping America fuel better. You know there's one near you. But check out their monthly specials. They've always got great specials going on. Also, that endless cup of coffee. You buy one of their logoed mugs, and your coffee's free for the life of that mug. And, of course, the daily lunch specials. Petro, they're popping up everywhere, man. I can't wait till that big new one's built out there at the fairgrounds.
22: It's going to be, epic, fantastic. One of the things that they have on special, I don't know if you've seen these, Jay.
21: What? Not the chocolate-covered gummies.
22: I believe it is Miller Lite is doing these.
21: Yes.
22: $1.69 a tube. Yeah, the beer-braised brisket, I think. And
21: that, those ones were, they weren't that great, but there's a couple other flavors. I can't remember the flavor I got that was really good.
22: Like the cheeseburger or something or other. Oh. I mean, there's two flavors I saw, but I give that
21: a try. I think it might have been like the loaded baked potato or something was one of them. It was fantastic.
22: Yeah.
21: All right, 701-293-9000, Mark Johnson, political scientist, Minnesota State with us, talking about the wards, trying to, I guess, take care of some of the myths or some of the, misunderstandings, so to speak. Emails, Jay, will you please ask Mark what he thinks of the idea that the ward system will not represent the city as a whole? We hear that a lot, too.
0: Sure, and that's certainly one of the biggest, that's the biggest knock on it, right, is the whole, how do you make sure that the city is a collective interest, right, or met? And if that's something you feel passionately about, I'm not sure how I'd convince you otherwise. Again, what does that mean? Does that mean that every part of town gets, equivalent access to services? Obviously, there are certain areas that have different challenges.
21: Yeah.
0: And you want a city that's responsive to those. The question I would come back to is, okay, when you have sort of this crapshoot, and maybe crapshoot's not the right word, but when you have, you're sort of assuming that, okay, we elect these five at large, and you're assuming you're going to get broad representation.
21: Mm-hmm.
0: And we've seen several examples, right, even in recent, when I first moved here 25 years ago, the mayor and two of the commissioners all lived within three blocks of Washington School. And then, 10 years ago, maybe, I don't remember whether we had the mayor, because Mahoney, Gehrig, and Grinberg all lived within about four blocks of Centennial School.
21: Yeah.
0: And then we had that situation not that long ago where one lived south of the interstate and everybody else lived north of Main Avenue.
21: That's right.
0: So the question there becomes, is that any more representative of the needs of a whole, or is it just, part of this is human nature. I live where I live. I happen to go up north every once in a while because I play in a band and we practice up by Longfellow.
21: Okay.
0: So I get up there every once in a while. But I do these occasional research projects where I'll just drive around town. And it's going to sound weird, I mark yard signs. I look for patterns in yard signs.
21: Really?
0: It's this little project I've been working on for years where you look, are there patterns in how yards, like if a yard has more than one yard sign in it, is there a pattern? Do you see the same groups over and over again? Generally, yes, you do.
21: Yeah.
0: But anyway.
22: Fantastic.
0: So I'll drive around. I was just out this past June, right prior to the June primary, and I'm driving out kind of in that area where it's West Fargo schools, but it's still City of Fargo, kind of north of Osgood and Independence Elementary, I think. And I'm like, this is like being on a foreign planet. I mean, do those people honestly get represented? Would any commissioner, any of the current commissioners, any of the recent commissioners, any of the people who are running, if you drop them in the middle of that neighborhood, would they be able to find their way out without GPS? I think that's a legitimate question.
21: No, it's good.
0: And that's where, and that's becomes the question is what does representation as a whole look like?
21: What do you say? Hang on, Carl, give you a second. What do you say? Okay. And then you have, this is going to pit, different sections of the city against each other.
22: Infighting.
21: Sure. Yeah.
0: Sure. And the question I would ask is, do you think that doesn't happen now?
21: Well, we know what happens.
0: Yeah, that's the thing. I mean, here's the thing. If you don't believe that happens, then I can't convince you otherwise. And this is an old story. This goes back many years, but I think it is indicative of what can happen under the system. If people remember, there was this terrible accident on South University Drive many years ago. A young girl lost her life.
21: I remember that. You're talking about the one with the rut?
0: Mm-hmm.
21: Yep.
0: That rut caused three head-on collisions 3 days in a row. The third one was fatal.
21: Mm-hmm.
0: People were hitting that thing for 2 weeks.
21: Yep.
0: People were calling the city.
21: That was a huge topic on this show.
0: I was one of them. I drive that road every day. I was calling like, dude, guys, you got to fix this.
21: Yeah.
0: And they just ignored it. Why did they ignore it? Because, and I'm not going to name names, but the city commissioner who had the portfolio of streets at the time didn't think we should encourage sprawl in South Fargo. So we're going to leave that alone because, we don't want to put resources into facilitating more sprawl south of Fargo.
21: Yeah, I remember all this.
0: That's the sort of mentality that exists. And the thing is, that can exist in our current system. Now, can that exist in a ward system? Sure. But then you're going to have a ward member from the southeast side of town push back, say, no, we can't allow this to happen.
21: Yeah.
0: you have to pay attention to these problems. You can't just ignore them because you want to ignore them.
1: Yeah, I remember, boy, the city, and that was a big lawsuit. The city, I believe they settled out of court, and it was for a massive chunk of money. Mm-hmm. All right, hang on. I'll try to get the phones here. I'll get through these emails. All right, guys, I hate the idea of award system. It both dilutes the power of my vote by increasing the number of representatives from 5 to 7 and restricts my voice by only being represented by one council member, preventing me from voting for the other 5 members. Suddenly, my voice means far less. It also gives the mayor veto power, and it fosters the creation of political divisions like Minneapolis. I am a hard no on this.
0: Sure. Well, we talked about the reducing your vote right at the beginning. I don't know if that caller was listening at the time or that emailer was listening at the time. The basic issue there is, are you really being represented? That's your question you have to ask yourself. And I can't answer that question for everybody else. You know, you have your own situation, but ask yourself, are you really being represented by those people, or are they being outvoted by the ones that you didn't support because they just happened to win that year?
1: Yeah.
0: Let's talk. The veto thing is an interesting, because I've been reading some of the issue about the veto. First of all, presidents have vetoes. Governors have vetoes. Vetoes are not unusual in our system, but just look at the math. So the way it works is because the mayor does not have a vote.
1: No.
0: Unless it's to break a tie. Okay. So it's 3. So there's 6, right? So you need four to pass anything. So let's say hypothetically something passes 4-2. Mayor vetoes it.
1: Mm-hmm.
0: The same 6 vote to override, and it's a 2/3 vote. 2/3 of 6 is still 4. You just have to take the vote again. Yeah. Unless one of them says, okay, the mayor's right, I'm going to...
1: Yeah.
0: That's the only scenario. If it's 3-3, the mayor votes to break the tie. Let's say the mayor votes in favor. Now it's a 4-3. Is the mayor going to veto something he just broke the tie on last week? Right. So the math, yes, I understand that some of this veto stuff is partially based upon recent mayors, maybe the current mayor. I don't know. I mean, some of that seems to be political. The veto thing, think about the math. Now, if it gets bigger, because that's the other thing, is this amendment does say that they can, by a vote of the existing council, at some point increase more. They could go 8, they could go 9.
1: Okay.
0: You know, as the city continues to grow, yes, there's no limit in the state law. Mm-hmm. There's no cap. You could go as high as you want. That would be up to the city to approve that. At some point, somewhere, I think around 8, the math changes to where a simple majority is no longer 2/3.
1: Yeah.
0: But at this small number, 2/3 and a majority are the same thing.
1: So the former mayor, Dr. Tim Mahoney, has come out against this. And one of the things that when he first came out against the ward system, one of his big concerns was the cost of it, saying this is going to cost, this cost $500,000. Is there truth to that?
0: I don't know exactly where that number's coming from.
1: Okay.
0: So 2 commissioners is what, 60,000?
1: I think it's 40 each, and now 40. The mayor's a full-time,
0: so
1: 100,000.
0: But the mayor was already full-time before this, so
1: yeah.
0: It's 80. So what's interesting is that the former mayor has also said, yes, we should increase it to 7, because that was actually one of the recommendations. That was a unanimous recommendation, by the way, of the task force, which never got adopted.
1: Yeah.
0: But so he's generally, yes, it should be 7. Well, then you're adding 80,000 anyway. So the cost of the special election is what, 12 or 13,000, is what I've heard.
1: Yeah, I think Michelle threw the number out yesterday, close to 40, when you figure in all the administrative work that's going to have to be done with counting the votes, everything else.
0: So maybe it's 40. So let's fine. Let's take that higher figure.
1: Okay.
0: I don't believe that figure, but fine. Let's take, because the auditor's estimate I saw was like 12.
1: Yeah.
0: Fine. Take the 40. The big cost they keep talking about is a consultant. So there are these consultants out there. Who you can hire them to say, hey, help us stay legally compliant, help us with the GIS software, help us draw our maps.
1: Mm-hmm.
0: And yes, consultants, they can be very expensive.
1: Oh, yeah.
0: The Wisconsin State Supreme Court just spent $140,000 on consultants.
1: Yeah.
0: Here's the interesting thing. The North Dakota legislature has never used a consultant. Most of the cities in North Dakota have never used consultants. South Dakota doesn't use consultants. They do it themselves.
1: Yeah.
0: They do it with staff work. So you're going to need... You need somebody from the GIS department in the city who can get you the files.
1: Mm-hmm.
0: You're going to need maybe somebody from the city attorney's office to make sure, hey, you're complying legally. You know,
1: all the legal issues.
0: Are you aware of some of these Supreme Court precedents that you have to be aware of? And otherwise, I'm not sure what other costs are involved. So yeah, it's now a part of it's going to depend on the, you know, if they pick the right group of people on this committee that's going to draw back. Listen, again, assuming it passes, all this as soon as this thing passes, right? Are they going to have to do the work and make and be serious about it and be committed to it?
1: Mm-hmm.
0: You know, I've already put out that I would be willing to help. Just ask me for GIS files. Ask me for demographic stuff. Show us how to use the software. I would do it for nothing.
1: Oh wow!
0: And because I think it's that important, but you want it to be done right.
1: Yeah. Well,
0: the problem with a lot of these consultants. So Wisconsin, it was basically to do with a lawsuit in Wisconsin over whether which version of the map was gerrymandered or not. The court was like, we have no idea. Let's ask a consultant. So they hire these two professors. Great side gig, by the way. Apparently, I'm in the wrong business.
1: Okay.
0: I want to make 140
1: grand.
0: I want to make 140 grand for 2 weeks worth of work.
1: Yeah, no kidding.
0: Great. Maybe three. To basically run a bunch of statistical analysis on these different versions of the maps and say, this one's gerrymandered, that one's not. But those people don't know anything about Wisconsin. And any consultant you bring in here, if you say to them, well, Brant's Crossing needs this and mm-hmm. North Fargo, but that's a, they're not going to know.
1: They don't know.
0: They're going to have no clue what you're talking about. So, I mean, and you have between, and I'm not just the only one. We've got Nick Bruth up at NDSU. He's very knowledgeable about this stuff.
1: Okay.
0: Barb Hedrick, who lives in the city of Fargo, she teaches over at MSU.
1: Yep. I'm
0: very knowledgeable about this sort of stuff. You've got the resources here in town. You don't need to spend $100,000.
1: Well, I've always gotten on these. What do you say? I've got 5 minutes left, Randy. I've always begged on the. These days, especially Fargo, it's just like they're constantly bringing in consultants. It's like, what the hell did you get elected for? Okay, sit down and figure this out.
0: Yes,
1: why are you spending all this money on? I'm not saying that consultants aren't a necessity. In some cases, they are, but it's like every time you turn around, well, we're bringing the consultants in.
0: Well, I'm in higher ed, Jay. We have mastered the art of hiring consultants.
1: Well, I remember out in West Fargo years ago. This was former commission that we had out there. They hired a consultant. Well, I can't remember what it was. They spent thousands of dollars. And I remember bagging on him for doing it. Say, why are you just not sitting down and talking to the people of West Fargo? Are you figuring this out? Spend thousands on a consultant to, at the end, say, yeah, no, we're not going to take any of your recommendations. Oh, I think it was for trying to rebrand the city of West Fargo. That's what it was. Pay this firm all this money. Yeah. And at the end of the day, no, we're not taking any of your recommendations. We don't like any of this.
22: Yeah, and those of us who have been purged as a result of consultants at least once in our career in this business really don't like those folks either.
1: Once? So, you're lucky, buddy. All right, a couple more emails before we get out of here.
0: In higher ed, we hire administrators using consultants.
1: Oh,
0: it's great.
1: Yeah, that's fantastic.
0: Oh, those are great. Yeah, I spent $80,000 to have somebody say, here's a list of six candidates that would be great for your job.
1: Oh, my God. Hey, Mark, I want to let you know you absolutely demolished the veto BS. Thank you. Let's see another one. Every complaint that your guest has about a commission style government can be solved by electing the right people. Fargo residents need to ask themselves two questions. What is more important? What is best for my neighborhood or what is best for Fargo? What is more important? How we elect our commissioners or who we elect? The answer to those two questions should clearly tell Fargo residents which way to vote. Well, I'm going to tell you right now, a lot of people, I believe, are going to say, I want what's best for my neighborhood. This is where my money is. This is where I pay property taxes. Possible. It's going to be interesting to see if the turnout is, because I don't think it's going to be huge. Because
0: no, it's special election.
1: Special election.
0: Special elections are, especially a special election, 5 weeks before the regular election?
1: Yeah.
0: Or 4 weeks, whatever it is. I do want to talk real quickly about commissions, because I don't think that piece of this is getting nearly enough attention.
1: Okay.
0: So what people understand, and you've probably seen the statistic or seen this talking point from the pro side that says we are the biggest city in the country that still have the commission form.
1: Yes.
0: Which is different from having the at-large form. There's a difference. So what the commission, what most cities in the country, almost every, like less than 3%, maybe less, don't use one of these two systems. One is you have the council, and the council's the legislative body. And there's a mayor, and then the mayor runs the administration, and it functions a lot like Congress and a lot like your state government. The other form is called council manager. I believe that's what Moorhead has. You have a council, and then you hire a professional city manager, and you kind of say, hey, you run the departments, and we'll hire and fire you if you screw up or mm-hmm. if you do well. And you're the only one that answers. That person, that professional manager, usually has got a master's degree in public admin or something like that. That's what you got. What a commission form does is you elect however many you got, 3, 5, 7. Those are the most common numbers used around the few places that still use this. And those people, each one of those, they become basically the liaison or even sometimes in the pure form, the actual administrator of a certain department.
1: Yeah, it's our portfolio.
0: Yeah, they got the portfolio.
1: Yeah.
0: So less than 3%, depending, there are some surveys say it's as few as 1%, of all cities in the country still use this. And almost all the ones that use it are like 25,000 people or less.
1: Okay.
0: Because you're assuming that that one commissioner is going to be able to understand what fire needs are all over the place, or what police needs, or what road needs, or street needs. Now, they don't necessarily hire and fire them. They have hired and fired by the whole council, but they still have portfolios. And I wish I had a dollar for every time I heard a commissioner say, oh, that's not my portfolio.
1: So, yeah, because under the ward system, which would be a council system.
0: Now it's a council system.
1: There are no more portfolios.
0: No more portfolios.
1: Administrator handles all
0: administrator that. Administrator handles that, and the council as a whole says, hey, the police chief is doing his job, or he's not doing his job, or he needs more money, or he doesn't need as much money. Yeah, it becomes more of a legislative body making decisions as a collective.
1: Mark Johnson, political scientist, M State. Thanks for coming in here and trying to debunk some of this stuff, man.
0: I appreciate the opportunity, Jay.
1: Thanks, brother. All right, got to rock and roll. News next for you folks on WDAY Radio. My flag listeners, you get the great one, Mark Levin. Ronnie and I, we're back tomorrow at 2. You want me to be
2: true to you? You don't give a damn what I do to you. 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
8: Negotiations resume. I'm Lisa Lacerra, Fox News. President Trump said this afternoon two envoys sat down with Iranian leaders for about 3 hours in an effort to find common ground after warning Iran this morning during his speech to the United Nations General Assembly.
9: For 51 years, the fanatical Iranian regime has ruled by bloodshed and mass murder, spreading death and carnage and chaos across the entire Middle East and beyond. They were the bully of the Middle East, but they are the bully no more.
8: Secretary of State Marco Rubio says President Trump is open to meeting with Iran's president while he's in New York for the General Assembly. The president also met with Ukraine's president, Volodymyr Zelensky, on the sidelines of the UN, expressing hope that the U.S. could help end the war.
10: To be honest with you, it's time. A lot of people being killed, and they don't want that, but I think they both want to see the war end.
8: This comes after Russia launched missile and drone attacks on 4 regions of Ukraine, killing 5 people. Zelensky says Ukraine's forces struck 2 Russian oil refineries. A former postal worker has been charged in Utah for dumping hundreds of mail-in ballots in the trash.
11: Acting Deputy Attorney General Trent McCotter telling reporters,
28: "We're announcing the indictment of Damon Matai C. As alleged in the indictment, the defendant, then a letter carrier for the Postal Service in Utah, destroyed over 300 mail-in ballots that were meant to be delivered to residents for the June 23rd primary."
11: U.S. Attorney for the District of Utah, Melissa Holyoke, detailing the charges against the 34-year-old.
29: "For unlawful secretion, destruction, and delay of mail, for illegally disposing of mail-in ballots."
11: Officials stressing this is part of the DOJ's crackdown on voting law compliance across the country.
8: Fox's Kristen Goodwin. Wall Street stocks held near their record highs as oil prices eased again. The Dow lost 185. The NASDAQ up 122. 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
8: Fox News power rankings show a solid advantage for Democratic candidates heading into the midterm elections, with a note of caution about what Democrats should and should not focus on.
11: The latest Fox News power rankings conclude Democrats overall have an 11-point advantage this fall with a 7-point lead in the House. But the rankings also looked at what voters want to hear. They are 58% more likely, for example, to vote for someone who wants to tax billionaires and 53% more likely to vote for someone who wants Medicare for all. They are also 50% less likely to vote for someone who backs Democratic Socialists of America policies, 53% less likely to vote for someone who wants to abolish ICE, and voters are less likely to support a candidate endorsed by independent Vermont Senator Bernie Sanders by a 10-point margin. Jessica Rosenthal, Fox News.
8: Former Vice President Kamala Harris in Detroit today, campaigning with Democratic Senate candidate Abdullah Sayed, who says the visit is about Democratic unity. A former state trooper from Florida criminally charged with sending data from AI-connected cameras to friends.
0: Florida Highway Patrol says a trooper was fired and arrested for allegedly sending his friends data from Flock cameras using social media apps like Snapchat. Alain Fernandez is now charged with sending that data, including photos taken by the cameras of car license tags, to at least a dozen people. Florida state investigators say the data came from restricted databases and that Fernandez was trained to know what constituted improper use of the systems. The Flock cameras have been a politically touchy subject, citing concerns over privacy and warrantless surveillance. In Miami, Evan Brown, Fox News.
8: The Greenville County, South Carolina coroner says actors Hayden Panettiere died from an accidental overdose of several drugs, including fentanyl. The 36-year-old was found unresponsive in an apartment in the city on August 16th. Greenville police say the investigation into her death is continuing. I'm Lee Silasera. This is Fox News.
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0: The Arab countries that had way too much influence on what we're doing in this war, on multiple occasions and for reasons I do not understand, we listen to them. Obviously, they're worried about their oil facilities and their populations and so forth, but the Iranian regime has killed an awful lot of Americans, threatens us with nuclear war. What was that phrase the vice president used, Mr. Producer? About alignment. The Arabs are not aligned with us. That's not our interest. And they're going to do damage to these oil facilities no matter what. And I've told you this many times before. None of this is new to you. They're hoping the Democrats take one or both houses of Congress. And then you'll have Republicans running for the hills. And that will put an end to the war. That's the hope. You're going to have isolationists, woke right types in the Republican sphere doing the same thing. Everybody blame us for the Trump administration and his war effort. So, personally, this isn't the way I would do this. I would just tell the Arab countries that we'll do everything we can in a defensive posture. But in their case, that we need to take this regime out. There were no real grave downsides to training and arming the Iranian people. And I think, as I've said for months to you, Mr. and Mrs. America, this will be the greatest question I think history will have if we've not been doing it. For nearly 3,000 years, Homer's epic poem, The Iliad, has shaped the literary and moral imagination of the West. More than a story of war and legendary heroes, it's about honor, courage, leadership, friendship, sacrifice, and what it means to live a noble life. Achilles is the greatest warrior among the Greeks, but his greatest struggle is not only against the Trojans, it is against his own anger, pride, and grief. 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
3: Negotiations resume. I'm Lisa Lucera, Fox News. President Trump said this afternoon two envoys sat down with Iranian leaders for about 3 hours in an effort to find common ground after warning Iran this morning during his speech to the United Nations General Assembly.
4: For 51 years, the fanatical Iranian regime has ruled by bloodshed and mass murder, spreading death and carnage and chaos across the entire Middle East and beyond. They were the bully of the Middle East, but they are the bully no more.
3: Secretary of State Marco Rubio says President Trump is open to meeting with Iran's president while he's in New York for the General Assembly. The president also met with Ukraine's president, Volodymyr Zelensky, on the sidelines of the UN, expressing hope that the U.S. could help end the war.
5: To be honest with you, it's time a lot of people being killed, and they don't want that. But I think they both want to see the war end.
3: This comes after Russia launched missile and drone attacks on four regions of Ukraine, killing five people. Zelensky says Ukraine's forces struck two Russian oil refineries. A former postal worker has been charged in Utah for dumping hundreds of mail-in ballots in the trash.
6: Acting Deputy Attorney General Trent McCotter telling reporters,
7: "We're announcing the indictment of Damon Matai C. As alleged in the indictment, the defendant, then a letter carrier for the Postal Service in Utah, destroyed over 300 mail-in ballots that were meant to be delivered to residents for the June 23rd primary."
6: U.S. Attorney for the District of Utah, Melissa Holyoke, detailing the charges against the 34-year-old.
8: For unlawful secretion, destruction, and delay of mail, for illegally disposing of mail-in ballots.
6: Officials stressing this is part of the DOJ's crackdown on voting law compliance across the country.
3: Fox's Kristen Goodwin. Wall Street stocks held near their record highs as oil prices eased again. The Dow lost 185. The Nasdaq up 122. 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
10: Mostly clear skies this evening, and we'll see a low near 46. Winds are south-southeast at 11 to 14 miles per hour. Wednesday, a slight chance of showers, otherwise mostly sunny and breezy, with winds south-southeast 15 to 22, with gusts reaching as high as 34 miles per hour. Highs are in the low 70s. Wednesday evening, showers with a possible thunderstorm. Lows will be in the lower 50s. From the Flag Skywatch Weather Center, I am meteorologist Leah Jones.
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7: The number of U.S. dairy farms is expected to fall below 20,000 by the end of the decade. A senior dairy analyst has recently said that the decline in farm numbers has not translated to lower milk production. They've lost 100,000 farms across the U.S. since the 90s. But we're making more than 50% more milk in that time. And we're making much more milk with the cows that we have. It's not a story of less milk or fewer farms, but more milk per cow. The consolidation has affected smaller and medium-sized dairy operations more frequently as producers pursue greater efficiencies across the board.
6: That's today's Focus on the Field with Bridget Riedel, your ag industry expert. 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
9: Must unite against Iran. I'm Lisa Lacera, Fox News. That was President Trump's message to world leaders during his address to the UN General Assembly.
10: President Trump says he has a big decision to make between making a deal with Iran, allowing the country to rebuild.
11: Or do I annihilate the Islamic Republic and do it quickly, never giving them a chance to kill and destroy people and countries again.
10: The president at the UN General Assembly predicted a deal with Iran could be possible after the upcoming midterm elections. President Trump says all nations should isolate Iran economically as part of a pressure campaign.
9: Fox's Jared Halpern at the White House. The president said this afternoon that two White House envoys met with Iranian leaders for about 3 hours today in an effort to negotiate an end to the conflict. On the sidelines of the UN, the president signed an agreement with Denmark and Greenland aimed at strengthening Arctic and North Atlantic security.
11: No U.S. adversary will ever be permitted to establish a military presence in Greenland anymore or make sensitive investments there without our express written approval.
9: The agreement will pave the way for more U.S. bases in Greenland, but keeps it under Danish control. The president has talked about acquiring Greenland, an autonomous territory of Denmark, since 2019, and has threatened to seize it from Denmark. Forecasters keeping tabs on a nor'easter that could impact tens of millions this weekend.
12: Some of this heavy surf already coming in. We could see waves up to 18 feet in the coming days as this nor'easter is developing with wind gusts up to 60 miles per hour. And what that could possibly do is knock out power to many communities up and down the I-95 corridor. Over 80 million people are going to be affected in 13 different states.
9: Fox Weather's Robert Ray in Kill Devil Hills, North Carolina. 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
9: White House Fraud Task Force says it's removing hundreds of thousands of names from Obamacare.
15: Vice President Vance and CMS Administrator Dr. Mehmet Oz said they were stopping Obamacare enrollment for 750,000 people who were likely fraudulently enrolled. Vance said they found, for example, a ring of 40 insurance broker agents who fraudulently funneled 50,000 people into Obamacare.
16: Most of those people were not eligible. Either they didn't meet the citizenship or the income requirements. Many of those people quite literally didn't even exist.
15: Dr. Oz highlighted the case of two brokers who made extravagant purchases off the fraud, including a new home in Key West, Florida.
17: I'm going to say super simple. Fraud will destroy Obamacare.
15: They are also conducting additional verification on more than 400,000 other enrollees. Jessica Rosenthal, Fox News.
9: The governor of Texas has stopped the approval of permits for data centers while an electricity audit continues.
18: Texas Republican Governor Greg Abbott is expanding a moratorium on data center approvals. On Monday, he ordered environmental regulators who oversee air and water permits to stop approving those for data centers until they get the results of an audit being done by the Electric Reliability Council of Texas, or ERCOT, the state's main power grid operator. ERCOT has said that audit could last until December. Abbott, who is running for re-election on the November ballot, has pivoted from his previous stance last year, calling for Texas to be the, quote, epicenter of AI development. He has also proposed working with state lawmakers to cut financial incentives for data centers. Tanya J. Powers, Fox News.
9: DoorDash will pay $131.5 million to settle claims that it underpaid delivery workers in New York City. City Hall described the deal as the largest worker settlement in city history. It also requires the company to submit to a new monitoring system to ensure compliance with delivery worker pay laws. In a statement, DoorDash admitted errors. I'm Lisa Lacerra. This is Fox News.
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20: Mostly clear skies this evening, and we'll see a low near 46. Winds are south-southeast at 11 to 14 miles per hour. Wednesday, a slight chance of showers, otherwise mostly sunny and breezy, with winds south-southeast 15 to 22, with gusts reaching as high as 34 miles per hour. Highs are in the low 70s. Wednesday evening, showers with a possible thunderstorm. Lows will be in the lower 50s. From the Flag Skywatch Weather Center, I am meteorologist Leah Jones.

0: relinquish their nuclear ambitions, and cease their support of terror. The terrorist regime is behaving badly, not because they are strong and confident, but because they are weak and desperate. If we stand united, we will soon see a world free of the last 51-year menace of Iranian terror, and oil prices will come plummeting down even lower than they were at the start of the conflict. And they were very low. In the United States, they were really low. With courage and resolve, anything is possible. Big changes can happen and happen fast.
1: Cut five, go.
0: The United States is equally opposed to the out-of-control institution known as the International Criminal Court. We will never allow U.S. service members or anyone else.
1: Let me explain what this is. It's an international court with judges from other countries, prosecutors from other countries. It's in The Hague. And they assert the right to indict, that is, to charge our soldiers, our politicians, our president, vice president, the secretary of war, the secretary of state, and to hold trials overseas. We have refused to sign up to that for years. The Israelis, obviously, they don't want anything to do with that either. A number of countries don't, but some do. What's happening is complaints are being filed, like from Ireland and South Africa, against the Israelis, and then they open an investigation, and you see what they try with Netanyahu. Turns out the prosecutor was busy molesting women. They had to take him off the case. They never actually went to Israel or went to Gaza to investigate anything. And this is where Mamdani's saying, see that? He's guilty of, or they are, the country of Israel, and he's the prime minister of war crimes. Well, that was never actually found, but you understand what's going on here. The president has said, we're not doing anything with this. Now, this is globalism. You understand? When you confer or surrender your sovereignty to an international entity or another country, a group of countries, that is globalism. That is a disaster. And it certainly violates our Constitution. Our Constitution is the law of the land, not some international arrangement. And so the president has rightly trashed it. Now, Chris Van Hollen, who is the senior senator from Maryland who wants to be president, who was an out-of-the-closet Jew hater and Israel hater and Netanyahu hater, you know how it goes, he was attacking our president and the Secretary of State, attacking them for not accepting the International Criminal Court, its jurisdiction, and its findings. And he said the reason is that they, the president and the Secretary of State, have provided effectively aid and comfort to Israel and Netanyahu, so they, too, should be held to account. So, literally, he would have the International Criminal Court be able to take action against our president and our Secretary of State, which obviously is unconstitutional, but this is where these people are. He's a traitor. Chris Van Hollen is a traitor. That's what he is. He's a traitor to the country. And he's not alone. Go ahead.
0: Are given show trials by an anti-American tribunal with no jurisdiction over us. They're an evil group of people. I call on all nations that are members of the ICC to officially resign from this rogue institution immediately.
1: I told you this was a great speech, and it is. And it is. We'll be right back.
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3: Hey, it's Scott Hanna from What's On Your Mind. I'll be winging my way to Washington, D.C. for the Petroserve USA microphones as we celebrate John D. Odegaard, the namesake of the University of North Dakota School of Aerospace Sciences. A North Dakota legend takes his place among the greatest names in flight. 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
4: Must unite against Iran. I'm Lisa Lacera, Fox News. That was President Trump's message to world leaders during his address to the UN General Assembly.
5: President Trump says he has a big decision to make between making a deal with Iran, allowing the country to rebuild.
6: Or do I annihilate the Islamic Republic and do it quickly, never giving them a chance to kill and destroy people and countries again.
5: The president at the UN General Assembly predicted a deal with Iran could be possible after the upcoming midterm elections. President Trump says all nations should isolate Iran economically as part of a pressure campaign.
4: Fox's Jared Halpern at the White House. The president said this afternoon that two White House envoys met with Iranian leaders for about 3 hours today in an effort to negotiate an end to the conflict. On the sidelines of the UN, the president signed an agreement with Denmark and Greenland aimed at strengthening Arctic and North Atlantic security.
6: No U.S. adversary will ever be permitted to establish a military presence in Greenland anymore, or make sensitive investments there without our express written approval.
4: The agreement will pave the way for more U.S. bases in Greenland, but keeps it under Danish control. The president has talked about acquiring Greenland, an autonomous territory of Denmark, since 2019, and has threatened to seize it from Denmark. Forecasters keeping tabs on a nor'easter that could impact tens of millions this weekend.
7: Some of this heavy surf already coming in. We could see waves up to 18 feet in the coming days as this nor'easter is developing with wind gusts up to 60 miles per hour. And what that could possibly do is knock out power to many communities up and down the I-95 corridor. Over 80 million people are going to be affected in 13 different states.
4: Fox Weather's Robert Ray in Kill Devil Hills, North Carolina. 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
9: Mostly clear skies this evening, and we'll see a low near 46. Winds are south-southeast at 11 to 14 miles per hour. Wednesday, a slight chance of showers, otherwise mostly sunny and breezy, with winds south-southeast 15 to 22, with gusts reaching as high as 34 miles per hour. Highs are in the low 70s. Wednesday evening, showers with a possible thunderstorm. Lows will be in the lower 50s. From the Flag Skywatch Weather Center, I am meteorologist Leah Jones.
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